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11: Good afternoon. It's 5 o'clock. I'm Becky Lynn.
12: My office will hold you accountable, full stop.
11: The Arizona AG's office has secured a nearly $2 million settlement related to veteran scams. KTAR's Ballin Overstolz is live in the news center to tell us more.
13: Arizona Attorney General Chris Mays announced the settlement against VetLink Solutions, a private company that was accused of misleading veterans about its ability to help them with the disability benefits claims process.
12: We believe that we have 350 veterans identified in Arizona who were scammed by this company, that we allege were scammed by this company.
13: The AG's office claims VetLink charged up to $12,000 in fees for services it did not receive approval from the VA to perform. Arizona VetLink customers who were scammed should get a postcard in the mail with information about potential restitution. Live in the news center, Ballin Overstolz, KTAR News.
11: The Maricopa County Sheriff's Office is shedding some light on a Valley man accused of sexually exploiting a teenaged girl across the country. 34-year-old Stefan Santos is in custody after allegedly sending online cash payments to the young girl in exchange for explicit photos and then traveling to Indiana to have sex with her. Maricopa County Sheriff Sheridan is asking for your help in making sure something like this never happens again.
14: Parents need to know who they're communicating with over the internet, because it is ripe with sexual predators, and I would encourage everyone to really pay attention to who their kids are talking to.
11: Sheriff also asking for the public's help in identifying any more victims in this case. If you need more information, you'll find that at KTAR.com.
10: Arizona votes.
11: Arizona voters now weighing in on President Trump's job performance, and it isn't pretty. Anna Ulp is live in the KTAR News Center now with the latest data. Little technical difficulty there. We'll catch up with Anna here in just a moment. An Avondale man could face up to 20 years for federal property damage after prosecutors say he was seen on video lighting fire to ICE property.
15: A nearby video camera captured 19-year-old Gabrielle Mendoza.

0: Mendoza Coltsy's car entering the parking lot around midnight. The man can be seen placing a propane tank next to the ICE building and then swinging it at a window, breaking the glass. Video then shows Mendoza Coltsy using a long torch to light the window shades inside the lobby on fire. Investigators found a profane anti-ICE message spelled out with landscaping rocks on the sidewalk. Melody Burkett, KTAR News.
1: Let's go back now to the newsroom, and Anna is standing by with more on Arizona voters' opinions on President Trump's job performance.
2: A new Arizona poll delivered Trump his lowest overall approval rating yet. The Arizona Public Opinion Pulse net rating of negative 17 is 4 points lower than 3 months ago when he tied his previous record set just after January 6th in 2020. Mike Noble with Noble Predictive Insights says Arizonans' approval of his handling of the economy is even worse.
3: When you look at his job approval on the economy, it's negative 27 with Arizona voters. Like, that's wild, especially some of the core groups like independents he's doing terrible with.
2: Noble says Trump was least popular among groups including households making under $50,000 a year and younger voters, which he describes as potential swing demographics Trump will need to win over to perform well in this year's midterm elections. Live in the News Center, Anna Olp, KTAR News.
1: 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Here is Enrique Garcia.
4: Thank you, Becky Lynn. Tempe with a disabled vehicle on the right-hand shoulder. US 60 Superstition Freeway eastbound near Rural Road. Phoenix with a tamed vehicle fire at the Gore Point. I-10 Poplar Freeway eastbound near 43rd Avenue. And a quick look into our surface streets. Chandler with a crash on Arizona Avenue and Pecos Road. 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
1: Clear skies overnight, 68 for a low temp, 97 tomorrow, 98 on Saturday. Right now it's 90 in Chandler. 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
5: It's Arizona's reigning, defending, undisputed number one talk show. Now 2 till 6. Welcome to Outspoken with Bruce and Gatos. Final hour number 4.
7: Duh. A lot of people are going to tell you, hour number 4 is the best of the hour.
5: Got a UFO story you got to hear in about 10 minutes.
7: Okay.
5: This is going to knock your socks off.
7: Is there ever not a good UFO story in your world?
5: No. Just saying. Yeah, there's some new ones that are going to be released, but
7: all right.
5: It's a doozy.
7: Okay.
5: I'll unveil it here in 10 minutes. You're going to want to hear it.
7: You got it.
5: All right.
7: So the power company for a lot of folks here, APS. Okay, some of you SRP, but we're talking about APS right here. Have found themselves in a bit of a back and forth, if you will. The reason? They are asking for a 14% rate increase. By the way, they've gotten a rate increase every other year. And not only do they want a 14% rate increase, they have to go before the Corporation Commission to do that. They would like to have an automatic increase in the future without having to go before the Corporation Commission. Huh. Just give us our raise, increase rates. We don't have to talk about it because every time we talk about it, people get angry at us.
5: I don't think we should make it that easy.
7: No. So apparently neither does Arizona Attorney General Chris Mays, who joined us just a little while ago. And she is standing in opposition to this. And it sounds like she wants some answers.
5: Yeah. So our first question to her, which joined us a little earlier, as the Attorney General, what exactly can you do? And here's what Chris Mays told us.
8: Yeah, well, so there is a state law that allows me to formally intervene in the APS rate case. And I've done that to oppose this rate increase proposal because I think that it's frankly outrageous. It is the third rate increase proposal in a row from APS. Let's not forget that they got 8% increase in 2024. They got an 8% increase in 2023. And they got a 4.5% increase in 2017. So now, on top of all that, a company that last year made $600 million in net profit is asking for another 14%. So I'm the first attorney general to ever formally oppose and intervene formally against a utility rate case, but I thought it was necessary. Yes, it's extraordinary, but so is what APS is trying to do to the people of Arizona.
9: What's their argument for needing this? What's the equipment they need? Why did they need to
7: an extra do this? $20 a month from all of us?
8: Yeah, well, their argument is sort of same old, same old. And it's the kind of thing that I used to hear from them, frankly, when I was on the Corporation Commission. As you guys know, I served two terms on the Corporation Commission back when I was a Republican. And we used to reject stuff like this, especially these multiple rate increase proposals in a row. What are they asking for? They're saying they need additional infrastructure. They say that they need to be able to build new power plants. Well, let's ask ourselves why they need all that new infrastructure and not more power plants. It's because we have so many data centers that are coming into the state of Arizona.
9: Right.
8: And I promise you this, the vast majority of Arizonans do not believe that they should be subsidizing the cost of building data centers for a whole bunch of out-of-state billionaires. And that is what is going on with these rate increase proposals by both APS and Tucson Electric Power Company down in Tucson. It is.
9: Chris Mays is joining us. Oof. Arizona Attorney General, APS, possibly wanting to raise your rates 14%. What is the every single year part? Well, like, when does that run out? 2060? I mean, I don't understand the every single year they get 14% added. Is that the case?
7: How is it worded, I guess, moving forward?
8: Well, so a couple things are going. We'll see. I think we're about to find out, because they would get a 14% rate increase until the next time they came in for another rate increase proposal, right?
9: Mm-hmm, right.
8: So the rates would remain at that 14% heightened level, right? But the problem, you guys, is that they're also asking, all of the utilities are now asking for what's called formula rates, which would, in addition, allow them to raise rates annually every year without the oversight of the Corporation Commission, without using what's called a historical test year. And I won't get into the details of that, but
9: thank you.
8: You know, basically automatic adjustments. So they want 14%, and then they're also looking for these formulaic rate increases. It's really, honestly, guys, it's gross.
9: What's fair? What's a percentage that's fair that you would say this is pretty good?
8: Well, what our expert is testifying to in the hearing is, and I went out and hired an expert to say, hey, 14% is too much. What our expert is saying is 3% is enough to cover their costs and also to make sure that they can still attract capital, because that's a part of this. The utility does have to be able to attract capital. They have to go out into the markets and get debt. They have to get equity. I'm not really that worried about that, because let's look at it. They're making $600 million a year, right, already. And they're also making the perennial claim, they constantly do this, that if they don't get exactly what they want, their credit rating will go down. And the credit rating agencies, it's sort of a sky is falling, argument that the utilities always make. And they make it to these commissioners, and they try to terrify these commissioners into, you know, believing that if they don't give them everything that the utilities want, that their credit ratings are going to decline. That's not going to happen with a utility that's already making $600 million a year. And in a state like Arizona, that is still growing tremendously.
7: We're talking to Arizona Attorney General Chris Mays, who is standing in opposition to the 14% rate hike that APS wants, as well as some guaranteed increases in the future. And I think, you know, one of the things a lot of people struggle with is, you know, APS and SRP are monopolies. Designed to be monopolies. I mean, we couldn't have 100 different power companies, each one running a line to your house. So I get that. But there is supposed to be some more pushback. You know, if you're going to be a monopoly and I don't have a choice in which electric company, shouldn't they be delivering it at the absolute lowest price possible for me, the consumer? If not, get the heck out of the way.
8: Yeah, and you are describing perfectly what is called the regulatory compact. And what that, you should be treating, you can co-lecture the law school class that I used to teach at okay. ASU. So under the regulatory compact, the utilities, in exchange for given this extraordinary right to have a captive service territory, so you can't choose who your electric provider is unless you move homes, right?
7: Right.
8: So in exchange for getting that, and basically an almost guaranteed rate of return of anywhere, you know, it lands between 8% and 12%. And think, no other company gets a guaranteed rate of return, right? Almost, basically. In exchange for that, they promise to be what's called the provider of last resort. So they have to be reliant and reliable and provide service, and they have to be fair. And that is the part of this that I think so many people, including me, believe is being lost, and that this Corporation Commission is not, is falling down on its job.
7: Needs to stand up.
8: And our founding fathers, you guys, wanted a Corporation Commission. They created what is now considered the most powerful public utility commission, Corporation Commission, in the country, because it's elected statewide. It is lodged in the Constitution, and the governor doesn't appoint these members. And so our founding fathers wanted a very powerful commission to stand up to the power of monopoly utilities, because they knew that no one else could. And that's why we are pushing so hard for this commission to finally stand up for the people of Arizona and stop these rate increases. Four in a row is outrageous. And that's why we're fighting so hard, and why I decided to use our resources in the office to do this.
7: Hear, hear. Appreciate your time today, AG Mays. Thank you so much.
8: Great to see you guys.
9: Arizona Attorney General Chris Mays. We'll see where the lawsuit goes. Also, you know, I think we should hear from APS. Let's hear the other side of the story. Why do you need 14%? And why do you want it every year? It's not going to be popular. Make your best case. Tell me why. I mean, and by the way, is that just a starting?
7: We want it.
9: Is it just a starting point? Like, will you settle for three?
7: Are they negotiating?
9: Yeah. You go and negotiate the contract.
7: Give me 14.
9: Like, I would like a $7,000 raise. No. We'll give you one. How about six?
7: Three.
9: And you just kind of go for it.
7: Yeah, interesting.
9: Right.
7: Checking the headlines are on the way. Becky Lynn is going to do that for us next. Did you know, according to some insider sources, the United States government has confirmed there are 4 different species of aliens that have been recovered on U.S. soil?
9: And one of them, I told you.
7: We'll talk about it next, Outspoken on KTAR.
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1: 5:17. I'm Becky Lynn, and here's what you need to know right now. A federal judge today dismissed charges against a former assistant principal in Virginia who was on trial for failing to act on warnings that a 6-year-old had brought a gun to school in his backpack. That child later shot and severely wounded his teacher. ABC News Chief Justice Correspondent Pierre Thomas has more.
14: A former assistant principal in tears after a judge dismissed all criminal charges against her stemming from the 2023 shooting of a teacher by a 6-year-old student. Ebony Parker was facing child abuse charges after a boy shot and wounded his first grade teacher, Abby Zawerner, with a gun he brought to school in his backpack. Prosecutors allege that Parker failed to act and to follow school protocol after staffers raised concerns that the student had a weapon.
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15: Thank you, Becky Lynn. Glendale with a crash blocking the center lane. Loop 101, Agua Fria, westbound near 51st Avenue. A look into our surface streets. Phoenix with a crash on 35th Avenue and Palm Lane. 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Enrique Garcia, KTAR News. And now back to Outspoken with Bruce and Gates.
7: Could the 2026 midterm election see more Democrat office holders in Arizona? 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We are getting closer and closer to knowing definitively about UFOs.
9: No.
7: Don't you think?
9: With the first tranche of US UFO videos, UAPs, if you will,
7: yes,
9: was released by the White House a couple weeks ago.
7: Yeah.
9: And we got to see a bunch of new videos that we've never seen before of something in the air that we really can't explain.
7: Fair. That defy explanation 100%.
9: Yeah.
7: But we have some new information, and this comes from a guy who was on the inside. He's a researcher.
9: All right.
7: He said he was funded by the CIA, and he is telling people that the United States, I mean, just U.S. soil, imagine there's got to be aliens all over the, if aliens came to Earth, they came somewhere other than the United States also, right?
9: Yes.
7: He says, we have identified 4 unique, specific species of alien life forms.
9: Yeah.
7: And that we have, what do you want to say, bodies of them from crashed craft.
9: That's what he says.
7: That's what he says.
9: And so when you hear, like, we have four. Just the other day, we had my favorite astrophysicist on from Harvard.
7: Avi Loeb.
9: Dr. Avi Loeb. And he told us this.
16: There are even people who say that they know there are 4 species of aliens that were found in crash sites. And
7: whoa.
16: Like Eric Davis, who was sitting next to me in Congress when we had an event in front of some Congress people, but there was also a former official from a corporation, Lockheed Martin, who said that it's not wrong that they have some materials from crash sites. And I asked another former employee, and he denied any such things. And
9: all right. Well, on Fox News, they're talking about the 4 species of aliens, too.
17: 4 different species of aliens. Another scientist called them greys, Nordics, insectoids, and reptilians. Wow. All of them have 2 arms and 2 legs, just like us.
7: That's good.
17: Experts speculate the reptilians are scaly with long tails like a lizard. Insectoids look like a praying mantis. The greys look like your classic movie alien, and the Nordics look like a regular Swedish guy, but 7 feet tall.
7: A Swedish guy.
9: Like,
7: who's 7 feet tall?
9: So here's my thoughts. Okay. I know that some people listen and look at this UFO stuff, and you know, maybe you don't care. I know that years ago, or you know, for the last how many years, dozens and dozens, you know, of years, this has always been talked about, but it's by some farmer who said he saw something and, like, you know,
7: crackpots.
9: Yeah. And it's like, yeah, they came to my bedroom and it was bad.
7: Yeah, hard to take seriously. Yeah.
9: Right. But since then, and over the last few years, they're having conversations about this in Congress and
7: hearings. You know, people are testifying under oath.
9: You're seeing some of the videos. You're hearing the pilots. You're hearing military members of our military say, I don't know what that was, but it wasn't from us.
7: Right, right, right.
9: And so that gives it some credence, right? That gives it, okay, if you're going to tell me now, like I could go along with that. I don't really know what these things are.
7: Sure.
9: But if you're going to talk about Nordics, you're going to tell me that there's a praying mantis that is now an alien, or we have reptilians. I am not buying that.
7: That's too far for you.
9: No.
7: That's where you draw the line.
9: It's garbage.
7: You draw the line at 7 foot tall reptiles.
9: No, I'm not doing that. I don't even think I believe that. I think there's probably some sort of you know, answer a reason for what these things are. But I don't know if I believe in any of this alien crap. But the one thing you always hear are the grays. You always hear that's like the most, that's the movie version of it.
7: That is the one that you see in the movies. Oh, like aliens come out of the spacecraft. That's the one I think of.
9: Small, hairless, large heads, massive dark eyes.
7: They got those big eyes, like bug eyes on them. Yeah.
9: But I'm sorry. I don't think a human-like being that looks like they're from Sweden, who's 7 feet tall, is flying up in one of those things.
7: Okay.
9: I'm not going, and a reptilian, a lizard-like creature with scaly skin and a long tail. Like, no, I'm not, it's just enough. No.
7: Enough.
9: So stupid.
7: Enough.
9: But highly entertaining.
7: Yeah, we'll find out. We may get to the bottom of it. We've got a quick check of the headlines on the way. We'll let Becky Lynn do that. And coming up next, would you bring your kids to a Hooters restaurant?
9: Why?
7: Okay, hold on. Before you answer.
9: Why am I doing
7: that? What if kids eat free? We'll talk about it next. Outspoken on KTAR.
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8: 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We're going off-roading in a powerful new 4Runner. Next, we're taking a RAV4 to go fly fishing. Then we're heading to the hot springs in a spacious Sequoia.
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1: It's 5:30. Good afternoon, I'm Becky Lynn. KTAR eyes on the economy. Arizona Senate Democrats are blaming Republican policies for high gas prices ahead of Memorial Day, pointing to the war in Iran. KTAR's Heidi Hummel joins us now live from the News Center to explain.
30: AAA shows Arizona's average gas price is $4.81 a gallon ahead of the holiday. State Senator Annalise Ortiz says tax breaks supported by Republicans haven't done much to help Arizona families with affordability.
31: Where Arizona families are having to cancel vacations, they are having to make challenging decisions about whether to visit family or whether to get groceries for the week.
30: Arizona gas prices are down 23 cents from a week ago, but are still 25 cents higher than the national average. Arizona Senate President Warren Peterson said in a statement to KTAR, Republicans are delivering real affordability for Arizona families by passing one of the largest tax cuts in state history. Reporting live in the News Center, Heidi Hommel, KTAR News.
1: Federal judge today dismissed charges against a former assistant principal in Virginia who was on trial for failing to act on warnings a six-year-old had brought a gun to school in his backpack. That child later shot and severely wounded his teacher. ABC News Chief Justice Correspondent Pierre Thomas has more.
14: Prosecutors allege that Parker failed to act and to follow school protocol after staffers raised concerns that the student had a weapon. The wounded teacher testifying earlier this week. The assistant principal's defense attorney arguing potentially mistakes were made, but that her actions did not amount to a crime.
32: Her actions in the end were not criminal. It was just, at the most, it was a lapse of judgment.
14: The assistant principal was facing 8 felony counts, one for each bullet in that child's gun.
1: Arizona Representative Yasmin Ansari held a press conference this morning centered around the health, equity, and rights agenda that she has introduced, HER, which focuses on women's reproductive health. And during the press conference, Ansari explained how her agenda will help women all across Arizona.
33: I've introduced legislation to give workers up to 12 days of paid leave a year for reproductive health. This would cover period pain, yes, but also menopause symptoms, IVF, miscarriages, endometriosis flare-ups, and more.
1: Thank you. Ansari added that this agenda is not just for women, emphasizing its inclusiveness by saying men can leverage the policy to get a vasectomy or fertility treatments. A man's accused of stealing more than $9,000 of power tools from Home Depot stores across Mesa. 53-year-old Chad Plank allegedly stole the items by neglecting to scan them in the self-checkout aisle and instead only paying for lower value items. He's facing 44 counts of organized retail theft. Let's check on traffic now. Going to Enrique Garcia live in the Valley Chevy Dealers Traffic Center.
0: Thank you, Becky Lynn. Glendale, the crash blocking the center lane. Loop 101, Agua Fria, westbound near 51st Avenue. And looking to our surface streets, Phoenix with a crash on 35th Avenue in Palm Lane, and Glendale with a crash on 55th Avenue and Northern Avenue. 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
1: 68, our low overnight. Tomorrow, we're going to start climbing a degree a day or so. 97 for the high, 98 Saturday. We could see 99 or 100 on Sunday, but we'll back off to the mid to upper 90s again, first part of next week. Right now in Phoenix at Sky Harbor, it's 94 degrees. 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
7: Hey, it's Jim Sharp, and even though he missed a couple Fridays for things like college graduations, whatever. 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
9: So, I know that it can be difficult for a lot of businesses. You know, we know here, especially in the summertime, restaurants, business slows down as people take vacations, go out of town. Even though people may not be traveling as much, it'll still be a little thinner, right?
10: Yeah.
9: We lose our winter visitors.
10: Yeah. Yeah. Snowbirds.
9: Right? Yeah. And I've seen this before. You know what? We got to have do some promotion around here. We got to pump up business, all right?
10: Yeah, we need like a fancy kind of thing that... You know, something kind of that's...
9: I got it.
10: Yeah.
9: Kids eat free.
10: Oh, that's always good.
9: Kids eat free, right? Because they're not going to show up on their own. They got to bring parents or adults with them who are going to end up paying anyway. And then we'll just jack up the price on that.
10: You get some kids a few fries. They're not going to eat that much.
9: They don't eat that much.
10: No, you get some fries and whatever, some mac and cheese. Super easy.
9: Exactly.
10: Okay. And then you jack the parents' price up.
9: Exactly.
10: And you also try and get them to drink.
9: So,
10: because that's where you make your money.
9: According to the new owners of Hooters, they are disappointed, quite honestly, Gatos, that they got a reputation as being a boys club. Just a bunch of guys leering at women in orange shorts. And they want to become more family friendly by allowing kids to eat free. Is this going to work?
10: No, of course not.
9: What?
10: No. Listen, you're going.
9: I don't think a lot of moms are okay with this.
10: No, you're going to Hooters to watch a game or mm-hmm. have like some wings, and you're probably a little perv. You're going to gawk. You're going to look at the ladies that are serving you.
9: Well, but they know that too. Like they that's part of the deal, right?
10: Right. Right.
9: It's not like you have to wear blinders when you go in.
10: You're not going for the food.
9: Okay. Yeah, listen, I'd gone there for 5 years before I realized they serve food. I didn't even know.
10: Okay. No, I think this is a really stupid promotion that won't work. But maybe Hooters is saying this. The economy's tough. Your gas prices are high.
9: Yeah.
10: You're looking for a place to bring your children. No, this
9: doesn't
10: work.
9: Where everybody knows your name.
10: No, this doesn't work.
9: It does. It's hard. It's hard sell, isn't it? It's a hard sell.
10: How do I bring my kids to a bar? Because it's bar food.
9: Well, yeah. Okay, yes.
10: Yeah. Why am I going to bring my kids to a bar?
9: It's wings and burgers and fries.
10: And women who are dressed in a certain way.
9: Who scantily clad women who serve you. Yes.
10: So let me say, I'm going to bring my 6-year-old daughter with me. No, I'm not.
9: I would suggest.
10: No, I'm not doing that.
9: I don't think you should do that.
10: No, I'm not doing that. You know, so I think it's, I almost think it's like, I almost think that they're trolling us.
12: I mean, kids eat free.
10: Yeah. I just don't think, okay, I've only been to Hooters twice, maybe.
12: You're not nearly the expert I am.
10: I am, okay, I want to hear this. But it's been 20-something years.
12: Mm-hmm.
10: I know that the two times I went there, I didn't see a child.
12: There were no kids.
10: No, there were no kids.
12: Yeah.
10: You go there to have a drink. You go there to look at the girls. You go there to, I don't even think you go there to watch a game.
12: They have big TVs up and they show, yeah, sports there.
10: Okay.
12: They used to.
10: Okay.
12: I will admit I haven't been there in a little while, but it used to be like a place you went like to watch a game or we'd watch racing or something like that.
10: You couldn't find a better place?
12: Well, I rarely was in charge of picking the place, but I wasn't going to argue we shouldn't go there.
10: Okay.
12: It didn't bother me.
10: I'm not bothered by any of it, but I'm not bringing my kids there. Are you going to bring your 15-year-old son there? And by the way, does a 15-year-old eat for free? I don't think so. I think they're taught kids eat for free. No, a 15-year-old can eat like a horse. You're not going to give a 15-year-old a free meal.
12: We have 12 or under.
10: I think you're talking like very young kids.
12: Young kids. I got to tell you, I saw, I witnessed with my own eyes, though, one of the times I may or may not have been at Hooters. I noticed in the corner a large group of kids. And I'm not very good at judging age. I'm not going to lie.
10: Okay.
12: 10, 11, 12, somewhere in that range.
10: All right.
12: And I'd say there's 8 or 10 kids.
10: Really?
12: And there's one adult. And there was a group of us, some of my racing ne'er-do-wells.
10: The 8 or 10 kids that are boys and girls?
12: All boys.
10: And all boys.
12: We're looking over in the corner.
10: Yeah.
12: And all of the Hooters girls are playing to this this table. They're over there doing hula hoop things or playing with the. They're having a lot of fun. Finally, I just had to know. And I went over and I asked the one adult. And I said, can I just ask what's going on?
10: What is
12: I just
10: the
12: need
10: deal?
12: To know.
10: Yeah.
12: And he said, it's my son's 11th birthday, whatever, 12th birthday. And he, like, there was a pause between us. Like, there's a little gap. There's air between us. And I said, you are the coolest dad I've ever met in my life. That's amazing.
10: I wonder.
12: That's amazing. We had a 12-year-old's birthday party at Hooters.
10: Yeah, that guy's divorced.
12: There's no doubt about it.
10: There's no doubt.
12: And if he wasn't, he was by the time he got home, right?
10: Yeah,
12: once mom found out.
10: I
12: wanted to know how all the other kids go. I want to bet you dad said, you know what? I just want to take the boys. We're going to Chuck E. Cheese.
10: I bet you just said we're going out to lunch.
12: We're going to Peter Piper Pizza.
1: Going out for a burger.
12: We're going out for burgers.
10: Right.
12: Yeah. And he took the whole party to Hooters.
10: No, I'm not for that.
12: But the kids weren't eating.
10: I don't want to be like a prude or anything, but I'm just not bringing a child to that restaurant. Again, it's not a strip club. But is it kind of just short of it? Maybe.
12: Yeah.
10: You know?
12: It's a step up or down, depending on how you look at it.
10: Yeah, step up. From that. But yeah,
12: can I tell you a story?
10: You're not going to do it.
12: I had a friend girl who worked in both of those establishments, Gentleman Establishment and Hooters.
10: I don't want to hear this.
12: No, but I thought it was interesting. I asked her about it, and she said, the guys are worse behaved at Hooters.
10: I would believe that.
12: She goes, I didn't like working there because the guys weren't well behaved.
10: Yeah, I would believe that. There's not a 9-foot giant ready to drag them out if they get, you know, handsy with
12: Lurch,
10: the dancer.
12: Get them out of here.
10: Yeah.
12: Hey, we've got to check in the headlines on the way. We're going to let Becky Lynn do that. And we're going to do a little bit of an audible. Is that all right with you?
10: Please.
12: We do an audible. Kyle Busch, 2-time NASCAR champion, passed away extremely unexpectedly today. I wanted to share some thoughts and some memories, and that's coming up next right here. Outspoken on KTAR.
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1: 5:45. I'm Becky Lynn, and here's what you need to know right now. A critical test of the biggest and most powerful rocket ever built, Elon Musk's Starship, is expected to blast off from Texas as the billionaire's company prepares to go public in what could be the largest IPO ever. Here's ABC's Stephanie Ramos.
24: The high-stakes test flight of Elon Musk's SpaceX Starship, the world's most powerful rocket. The new and improved version of the gigantic 408-foot-tall Starship. Musk says Starship will eventually carry up to 100 people to the moon and Mars. NASA hoping to use Starship to land astronauts on the lunar surface in 2028. Starship, a huge part of SpaceX's future, which Musk is taking public in what could be the biggest stock offering in history.
1: 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Here's Enrique Garcia in the Valley Chevy Dealers Traffic Center.
0: Thank you, Becky Lynn. Tempe with a crash blocking the on-ramp. Loop 101, Price Freeway northbound near Baseline Road. Phoenix with a crash off right. Loop 101, Agua Fria westbound near 51st Avenue. And a quick look into our surface streets. Peoria with a crash on 91st Avenue and Happy Valley Road. And Glendale with a crash on 51st Avenue and Bethany Homes Road. 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
12: Pretty shocking news coming out of the racing community, out of NASCAR. We learned just a little while ago that Kyle Busch, 41 years old, two-time NASCAR champion, died in a hospital in North Carolina after a very brief illness. It's shocking in a variety of ways. I'll start with this. He won Friday night. He won the NASCAR race. They were at Dover. He ran one in the truck series.
10: He's 41.
12: 41 years old. We got news that he wouldn't be racing in Charlotte this weekend. This is where they race Friday, Saturday, Sunday in Charlotte, because he was in the hospital for an undisclosed illness. And then we get this news.
10: Yeah.
12: And it brings up a whole bunch of things. And I can tell you this, you know, I think race drivers accept like a certain amount of risk, obviously. I mean, you know, you're going 200 mile an hour in a race car around Daytona, bad things can happen, right? And I think that people like Kyle Busch would say, you know, if I died in a race car, you know, I'd understand, you know, that, I mean, I understand what I do. I always feel like it's a little more difficult when it's something like this. And we're like, what the hell happened? How do you walk into a hospital? Do you know what I'm saying? And then hours later, you're gone and you're 41-year-old, relatively healthy athlete. You know, I mean, it doesn't make a lot of sense. There are a lot of ties to the Valley. Kyle's son Brexton turned 11 3 days ago.
10: Oh boy,
12: Brexton is a hell of a racer.
10: At 11 years old,
12: he's been racing for a while, and he's been racing out here. And so
10: Brexton, he's 11.
12: He's already won a championship. I want to say he started racing with seven or eight.
10: Gosh.
12: And Brexton was racing up at Adobe Raceway up here, Peoria, up in the North Valley. And so we would see Kyle and his son out here as his son was competing and racing out on the West Coast. Kyle, the Busch family, is from Las Vegas. And I think there's certainly a connection to that. But they came out here and would race. And so we would see Kyle at the races. Mm. With his son, cheering on his son. And I always thought that was something really, really special. And I got the sense that was a really big deal for, again, a NASCAR champion, a guy who, you know, won all the big races, done all the things you're supposed to do in the NASCAR world. But I think it meant more to him to watch his kid race and win.
10: Oh,
12: you know,
10: sure.
12: I really got that sense.
10: Oh, gosh.
12: If you don't know more about Kyle Busch, he won 234 NASCAR races. That is more than anybody else. He did it in all three of their major divisions, in the Truck Series, Xfinity Busch Series, whatever they call it, and then the Cup Series. They created rules because of him.
10: Really?
12: He tried to run the Truck Series when he was 16, and they made a rule that said you had to be 18. called it the Kyle Busch rule. All right. Because he was winning races at 16. Then they got tired of him coming and winning races at the lower division. So they made a rule that the drivers in the top division couldn't come cherry picking and get points in the lower division. So he just went and raced for wins. He goes, okay, great. Like he did last Friday night. He won in the truck series, his 234th and final win. But again, the thing I remember about Kyle Busch is him and his son Brexton, they'd be out at the races, they'd come out to our races, we'd see him here in the valley, we'd see him at the Chili Bowl that I go to every January in Oklahoma, where he'd be there working on his kid's car, literally working on the car, and then racing his own car later, and just seeing a family like that, and just really struggling with kind of what they're going through right now. Especially think of an 11-year-old boy whose dad is obviously a big deal to him, but Kyle Busch was a big deal, like on top of being a big deal for a dad. Do you know what I'm saying? I mean, watching your dad race in NASCAR every weekend, watching him win races and be this hero to so many people. I just think about that family right now.
10: Ooh.
12: Real difficult.
10: Listen, I don't pretend to know a lot about NASCAR. Understood. I know you're a race car driver. And you know a lot of these guys. I don't pretend to know a lot about Kyle Busch, but the thing that like that struck me is you're pretty healthy one day, and then the very next, it's over.
12: Yeah,
10: like I feel like I need to know what happened.
12: I'm 100%. You know what I mean? Everybody wants to know.
10: Yeah,
12: because again, he literally raced last weekend.
10: Yeah,
12: he ran Friday and Sunday. One Friday night. And got in an accident Saturday. It wasn't a big one. Don't get me wrong.
10: But it doesn't have to be a big one to have like a head injury or something like that. And we don't know that
12: we
10: that's
12: no
10: the case at all.
12: At this point.
10: I mean, it's crazy.
12: Don't know if it's even racing related.
10: No, it could be anything.
12: I have no idea at this point.
10: Could have had some infection and it went bad. Yeah. And it went wrong.
12: Right?
10: We don't know. That's awful. That's just terrible.
12: So, Kyle Busch, 2-time NASCAR champion. But,
10: Even I know who Kyle Busch is, and I'm not a fan.
12: Yeah, he wore the black hat in NASCAR and he liked it. You know what I'm saying? He liked playing the bad guy.
10: Oh boy,
12: wasn't a bad guy away from the track. Those of us that had time to be around him knew better than that. Appreciate your guys' time today. We look through the double pane bulletproof glass, all the people it takes to put the show together. We got our DJ, and what is he, like fifth string producer now?
10: That's terrible.
12: Just in time? That's terrible.
10: You know what? That's just me.
12: First Lady of Outspoken, that's Miss Jules over there producing the show. Of course, Becky Lynn, Pride of Tennessee with all the news and information, and our buddy Enrique, don't call me Iglesias with the traffic. Thanks, guys.
10: Arizona's evening news is next. Bruce, you're lucky to have me.
12: Gatos, you're lucky I put up with you.
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8: 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I'm Joe Huizenga.
9: I'm Becky Lynn. And tonight,
10: 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I'm Heidi Hommel.
9: Also, how do Arizona voters feel about President Trump's job performance? We're going to find out coming up. But right now, let's go to the roads. With Enrique Garcia live in the Valley Chevy Dealers Traffic Center.
11: Becky Joe, thank you so much. Phoenix with a crash off left, I-17 southbound near McDowell Road. Mesa with a crash blocking the right-hand lane. Loop 202, Santan Freeway southbound near Elliott Road. 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
8: Check that valley weather. Tonight's lows will be in the upper 60s around the valley. Tomorrow, sunny with a high in the mid 90s. Right now in Gilbert, 92 degrees. 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
12: My office will hold you accountable. Full stop.
9: Arizona Attorney General Chris Mays announcing a $2 million settlement against a private company called VetLink Solutions that was accused of scamming veterans.
12: Allegedly deceived veterans about the services it could legally provide and charged thousands of dollars for those services.
9: The AG's office claims VetLink charged up to $12,000 in fees for disability claim services it was not approved to perform. If you're an Arizona veteran who used VetLink Solutions, you can reach out to the AG's office for possible restitution.
8: President Trump might have to make some changes to win over Arizona voters. Anna Alp is live in the KTAR newsroom with recent polling data.
13: More unpopular than he's ever been among Arizona voters. The Arizona Public Opinion Pulse poll from Noble Predictive Insights recorded a net negative 17 overall rating, 4 points lower than his previous record from 3 months ago, which he tied his rating that followed the events of January 6th. Mike Noble with Noble Predictive Insights says approval of his handling of the economy is even lower, especially among some key groups.
14: Independents, he's doing terrible with. People under 50,000 household income, younger voters. So a lot of these like swingier demographics that you need for the general election.
13: The poll shows just 25% of independents, a key group of swing voters in Arizona, approve of Trump's handling the economy compared to 69% who disapprove. Live in the news center, Anna.

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1: A Phoenix woman is indicted for trying to smuggle firearms into Mexico.
2: The 42-year-old woman tried to cross the southern border in a car loaded with 22 firearms, including rifles, a pistol, and an RPG-7 launcher. Court documents say Magdalia Irma Mendoza passed several signs warning drivers that firearms and ammunition are prohibited in Mexico. When the woman tried to cross at the port of entry in Nogales, officers inspected her car. They found the firearms and associated parts, all of which require a U.S. government issued export license, which Mendoza didn't possess. Melody Burkett, KTAR News.
3: The Trump administration remains critical of the World Health Organization. The U.S. pulled out of funding the international organization in the early days of the president's second term, blasting them for the COVID pandemic. Today, Secretary of State Marco Rubio defended that decision as an Ebola outbreak is happening in Africa.
4: Our number one objective on Ebola, before anything else, and we think it's terrible what's happening there to the people. We've been very involved with DRC on the peace deal with Rwanda and so forth. But our number one thing has to be, we can't have it affect the United States. We can't have Ebola cases coming here.
3: The outbreak has infected at least one American missionary doctor who was denied entrance to the U.S. for care.
1: President Trump decided to scrap his plans to sign an executive order on AI inside the White House today. This order would have reportedly created a voluntary framework for AI developers to engage with the U.S. government before the public release of covered models.
5: I didn't like certain aspects of it. I postponed it. I think it gets in the way of, we're leading China, we're leading everybody, and I don't want to do anything that's going to get in the way of that lead. We have a very substantial on AI.
3: Arizona congressional candidate, former Pinal County Sheriff Mark Lamb, is trying to get his Republican primary opponent to stop accusing him of committing perjury. However, Daniel Keenan is not backing down from his campaign trail rhetoric after receiving a cease and desist letter from Lamb's attorney. Keenan and Lamb are vying for the Republican nomination in Arizona's 5th congressional district, a GOP stronghold. The primary winner will be favored to win the seat currently held by Representative Andy Biggs, who's running for governor. Read more on this story at KTAR.com.
1: Turning to Wall Street today, the Dow was up by 276 points, closing out at 50,285. NASDAQ rose 22 and the S&P was up by 12. For more money news, visit the Business Center at KTAR.com.
3: The average price of a gallon of gas in Arizona is currently $74. No, I made that up. It's $4.81. Heading into Memorial Day weekend, down 23 cents from a week ago, but that's still a quarter higher than the national average. The Arizona legislature is beefing back and forth over who's to blame for the high gas prices. It might keep you closer to home than you want to be this Memorial weekend. KTAR News reporter Heidi Hommel talked with a few of those legislators. Heidi, who'd you talk to and what'd they have to say to you?
6: So two Democratic state senators had a press conference today, State Senator Annalise Ortiz and State Senator Brian Fernandez. And they basically kind of wanted to, point out that gas is almost $5 a gallon heading into Memorial Day weekend. And it's not just gas, but they say it's an affordability crisis. You know, here in Arizona and throughout the nation, the cost of living is more expensive. Groceries, that's kind of what we see when gas goes up, right?
7: Yeah, everything.
6: Retail goes up, groceries go up.
3: It's more expensive for the company shipping the food to haul it across the country, yeah.
6: They mentioned housing, too. But then it was a little ironic because it was really mainly about gas. We were at a Circle K in Central Phoenix, and they kind of pointed to legislative Republicans for this, blamed them for that. And so then I said, and they mentioned the war in Iran too. I said, gas prices are up because of the war in Iran. So what could state lawmakers be doing to bring gas prices down here? And there wasn't really a good answer that I got. She said that Governor Hobbs puts a waiver in with the EPA to sort of reduce our summer blend. Mm-hmm. I think that's mm-hmm. what it is. And so, yep. But that only helps like 20 cents to the gallon. So not much. So she said that Hobbs and Democrats are doing everything that they should be. And they did say that it was congressional Republicans. That's what Senator Fernandez said. This was really that congressional Republicans who need to stand up to Trump and do more to put an end to this war is what they said. I also got a statement from Senate President Warren Peterson. He's a Republican. And he said that Republicans are delivering affordability to Arizona families by passing the largest tax cut in the state's history.
1: Has he looked at price tags lately? I don't feel like we're getting affordability right now. That's just not there. It seems though like both sides are trying to play the blame game here as opposed to working together and making things actually be better for us. Did anybody say we need to do this?
6: No.
1: No.
6: They said Senator Ortiz did say that there were some housing bills and other stuff that Democrats supported that Republicans did not, that she thinks would help with affordability, but she didn't specifically name which ones.
3: Did either side acknowledge the fact, too, that Arizona kind of just, we lose out because we're so close to California and we're getting that California gas. We're not getting the gas from other parts of the country. It seems like both sides just want to play this blame game, like Becky Lynn mentioned, and they're going to say, you know what, it's the Republicans' fault. No, it's the Democrats' fault. You know, if Biden was in office, gas prices would be even worse, blah, blah, blah. Like, do they acknowledge that because we're getting the gas from California, we're paying more, too?
6: That wasn't talked about at the press conference, but I did do some playing around on the AAA fuel prices website. Every state in the nation is above $4 a gallon right now, ranging from, I think the lowest I saw was $4.01 a gallon, and that was in Mississippi.
3: Yeah, it's not cheap anywhere.
6: Yeah, and it's close to $5, you know, throughout most of the Southwest and the Pacific Northwest. And it's, but it's the war. It's the war in Iran. It's the Strait of Hormuz. It's all these things contributing to these gas prices, but really compounding the affordability crisis that's kind of been going on since, I consider it like a post-pandemic economy, is what I like to call it. This is, you know, when the interest rates were super low, then they had to inch them back up. It's made lending more expensive, and now the compounding gas prices with almost everything we purchase, you know, from food to other things, it's just gotten so expensive. And it's not just here in Arizona, it's throughout the U.S. Who's a lawmaker who has a solution?
1: Right. Question. Looking at your gas prices there from AAA, what does gas cost in California right now?
6: I don't have that up.
1: Oh, you don't have California? Oh, yeah. Shoot. I just wonder, because that's always the highest.
6: I think
1: place.
6: It's pretty close. I don't think it was above five. Let's see if can pull it up and find it. I don't think I saw anything above five. It might be pretty close to us. We're $4.84 heading into Memorial Day weekend. Okay. And is that stopping people from traveling, from going to visit relatives and whatnot?
1: I wonder if it is. It's still cheaper than flying.
6: Yeah, right? But then plane fuel prices are also up. And I think they've done a good job of not passing that expense on to customers yet. But we're hearing that it's just around the corner, that flights are going to spike because of fuel prices as well.
3: According to Copilot, the price of a gallon of gas in California right now on average, which, again, you've got L.A. and Bakersfield. It could be all over. $5.51 a gallon.
1: Ooh, okay. That's the average. Okay.
3: For regular unleaded.
1: Okay. We were talking the other day about how high did we think it would get in California. And we had it pushed on up there.
6: It hit six?
1: We'll see. We will see. Heidi Hommel, KTAR news reporter. Thank you.
6: Thank you.
1: All right.
3: Coming up in just a few minutes, is now the time to list your home for sale? We're going to talk with an expert about it.
1: Could the 2026 midterm election see more Democratic office holders in Arizona? At least one political consultant thinks so. You can watch the latest episode of the AZ Political Podcast with Jim Sharp out right now on KTAR.com and the KTAR YouTube channel. KTAR News Time 611.
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3: The reviews from real clients, real people, just like you and me, and they've got tons of great recipes. I like to stick with the air fryer chicken. I throw in some ginger. I throw in some soy sauce. All kinds of stuff. People were checking out the food I was making this afternoon, Becky Lynn, in the break room there. They're like, that actually looks pretty good. And I have to tell you, it is really good. It's delicious food.
1: All of us. I think you should just make it a day.
3: Okay, Becky Lynn, let's not be crazy over there. Guys lose on average 3 to 5 pounds a week. Women lose about 2 to 3. And hey, if you want me to cook for the whole office, I will make some delicious soda meals because they taste really good.
1: I'd love to try it.
3: Well, hey. You and me both. It's delicious. I'm down 20 pounds. You could be too. Soda. They're state of the art. Say it with me, though, because there's a very special way that I like to say it. It's state of the art.
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3: It's 6:16. Thanks for joining us on Arizona's Evening News. I'm Joe Huizenga here with Becky Lynn.
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21: Becky, Joe, thank you so much. Phoenix with a crash off left, I-17 southbound near McDowell Road. Mesa with a crash blocking the right-hand lanes. Loop 202, Santan Freeway southbound near Elliott Road. Tempe with a crash blocking the on-ramp. Loop 101, Price Freeway northbound near Baseline Road. 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
3: Tonight, clear skies with a low around 69 degrees. Tomorrow, sunny with a high near 96. Right now in Gila Bend, it's 91 degrees, and conditions are perfect for a move. 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
1: Well, as the school year wraps up, it is when families who are going to relocate tend to start that move. And, yeah, in summer as opposed to early spring or fall. But we need to find out how the Valley housing market is doing right now. And so for that, Sammy Glassman, the board president of the Phoenix Realtors, joins us right now. Hello, Sammy. So what's the headline? How's the Valley looking for home sales right now?
22: Hi there. Good evening. You know, it's a great time to sell or to buy if you are in the market. We've got listings are actually down, so there's a little bit less competition for buyers, but we've also got a buyer's market where there's not as much demand, so buyers have choice. They are negotiating on prices. They are getting seller credits. They're getting repairs and agent compensation covered. So it really is a buyer's market. But if you are in a position where, like you said, you've got kids getting out of school and you're ready to relocate someplace else during the summer, it's a good time to sell and to buy. If you're just looking to test the market for the highest price possible, maybe not.
3: Sammy, I saw a release you sent our way, and the headline said that it mentioned closings were up, but contracts were down, and there's mixed signals there. So it sounds like good news right now, but potentially bad news ahead. Is that right?
22: Well, we tend to see more closings and contracts happen in the springtime. That's our seasonality when we see the most activity. We are seeing some things falling out of escrow. So we may have the contracts, but as I mentioned, we've got a buyer's market. And so buyers have more choice. They're being pickier. If sellers don't want to do repairs, they're canceling and they're going out and they're finding another one. So that's where we might be finding that contracts are up, but closings, things are falling out of escrow.
1: What about offers? Are they coming in below asking? It used to be a lot of times you'd put a house on the market and there was a war to see who could get it. Right. And now I'm thinking you might be able to kind of name your own price a little bit.
22: You can definitely negotiate. And working with an agent who looks at the fast stats from Phoenix Realtors and can tell you what's the average days on market, what's the median sales price, we can see how many homes in an area, zip code, are selling over list price. I've had a couple of transactions this spring where the agent priced the home really, really well, created a lot of activity, and there might have been two offers on the house. Hmm. Not 20, not 30, but two. And so you're still negotiating. We had one client come in $50,000 over list price on a home in historic Willow because they really wanted the home. The agent priced it really aggressively and they had multiple offers. In some cases, you're getting that.
3: How does the Valley look now compared to nationally right now? Is there a city in the Valley that you would say, that's an affordable place to live, or that's more affordable than the majority of the Valley right now?
22: You're going to find the lower prices out in the outskirts, Buckeye, Tolleson, even going east out to Santan. So the more into the city, the higher the price that you're going to find, and it's going to be a little bit more negotiation. We were having some battles with new builds, especially, and those are primarily out in the outskirts. Mm-hmm. They were offering some great incentives to buy down interest rates. They've recently pulled those. So I'll be curious to see how that affects home sales out in the outskirts. But those homes tend to be a little less expensive than something you might find in Central Corridor or in Scottsdale, Paradise Valley, and so forth.
1: Are mortgage rates, interest rates still just ticking above 6% right now?
22: They're actually, I just read an article this morning, they're ticking around 6.75%.
1: Oh, wow. 6.75%.
22: So depending on your FICO, your debt to income ratio and all that, that's why it's important to really connect to a lender and find out what your specific situation is. But with the news on the peace attempts and the war going on in Iran, it's been trickling around 6.5%. I saw 6.75% today, and then possibly going down a little bit, but not expecting the rate cuts that we were expecting in 2026.
3: Sammy Glassman, board president of Phoenix Realtors, joins us right now here on Arizona's Evening News. And Sammy, we've talked a lot about housing on the show. We had someone from the Maricopa County Board of Supervisors in with us recently. And what's your opinion? Do we have enough homes available to satisfy the number of buyers looking for homes right now around the Valley?
22: If we could get buyers to get off the fence, then I would say we could start to see a frenzy again. If interest rates fall below 6, I think we're going to see a ton of buyers come in the market. Throughout the Valley, we have about 22, almost 23,000 homes on the market. In Maricopa County alone, we have just under 20,000. When we had the COVID frenzy, we had 2,000 to 3,000. So it gives you a big difference in shift and when that frenzy happened and why it happened because of the number of homes on the market. So to answer your question right now, for those buyers who are willing to take the chance, they're taking advantage of the negotiations on prices and the seller concessions and all those benefits, maybe paying a higher monthly payment because their interest rate is a little higher. But as soon as that interest rate drops, they're already going to own a home of which they can reduce their mortgage payment by refinancing their interest rate. Whereas everybody who is not in a house is going to be flurrying out to get one. And we could at that point start to see that frenzy happen again.
1: Okay, that's a good point. Yeah, just buy now and refinance later, possibly. Mm-hmm. So you can negotiate and get a better price.
3: You're playing a bit of a game, though, hoping that those interest rates do drop.
1: That's right. You don't know for sure they will, and you don't know when they will.
3: Yeah, so. It's a bit of a gamble. And do you really want to gamble when you're making the most expensive purchase that you'll ever make in your life, potentially?
1: Sammy Glassman, board president of Phoenix Realtors. Thank you for your time.
22: Thank you very much.
3: Coming up, the Maricopa County Sheriff's Office has an urgent warning for parents tonight. We're less than 5 minutes away for more on that story and another check on traffic. KTAR News Time, 6:24.
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4: 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In a statement to KTAR, Chief Matt Giordano writes that Mullen's actions raise significant concerns about judgment and professionalism.
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1: 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It is 6:29. I'm Becky Lynn.
3: And I'm Joe Huizenga. Tonight,
8: Arizona's top prosecutor going after companies accused of scamming veterans. I'm Ballin Overstoles.
3: And if you let your kid use Cash App, the Maricopa County Sheriff has an urgent warning for you tonight. We're going to get to those stories, but first, let's...
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3: What Big Voice Guy said, but with Enrique Garcia, live from the Valley Chevy Dealers Traffic Center.
10: That was very cool, thank you. Scottsdale with a crash blocking the HOV lane, Loop 101, Pima Freeway, southbound near Thomas Road. Phoenix with a crash blocking the center lanes, I-17 southbound near McDowell Road. And a quick look into our surface streets, Phoenix with a crash on 5th Avenue and Union Hills Drive. Enrique Garcia, KTAR News.
1: All right, tonight we're going to drop down to the upper 60s with clear skies. And then tomorrow, just a little bit warmer than it was today, like maybe 1 degree, mid-90s, of course. And then just ticking up a degree each day, maybe 100 by Sunday. Right now in Carefree, it's 84 degrees. 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
3: Maricopa County Sheriff Jerry Sheridan is pleading with parents to closely monitor their children's online activity after a disturbing case involving a Valley man accused of sexually exploiting a teen across the country.
11: The case all started after the sheriff's office received a tip submitted through the National Center for Missing and Exploited Children involving suspicious Cash App payments allegedly made from Valley sex offender 34-year-old Stefan Santos to a teenage girl in Indiana. Santos is now in jail, accused of paying the teen for explicit content and traveling across the country to have sex with her. Maricopa County Sheriff Jerry Sheridan says this type of crime is happening all too often.
12: These cases are very, very serious, frequent. This young girl is going to be traumatized for the rest of her life because of this case. And please, I implore parents to pay attention to what their kids are doing over the internet.
11: If you or someone you know is a victim in this case, contact MCSO for more info, including a photo of Santos, at KTAR.com. In Phoenix, Colton Krolak, KTAR News.
1: International fraudsters are scamming taxpayers and those suffering from drug addiction by opening up fake healthcare facilities. Speaking to the Mike Broomhead Show, Arizona State Senator Karen Werner says Arizona's lax laws allow international scammers to easily get licenses.
13: So it became the Arizona's gold rush, where people from all over the world were getting behavioral health licenses in Arizona, which allowed them to get an access ID shortly after.
1: So she says Arizona's lost an estimated $2.8 billion in taxpayer dollars due to these scams, and that Native Americans were heavily targeted in these schemes.
3: An Avondale man could face up to 20 years for federal property damage after prosecutors say he was seen on video lighting fire to ICE property.
14: A nearby video camera captured 19-year-old Gabriel Mendoza Coltsi's car entering the parking lot around midnight. The man can be seen placing a propane tank next to the ICE building and then swinging it at a window, breaking the glass. Video then shows Mendoza Coltsi using a long torch to light the window shades inside the lobby on fire. Investigators found a profane anti-ICE message spelled out with landscaping rocks on the sidewalk. Melody Burkett, KTAR News.
1: A woman is dead after after a fire in a mobile home last night. Fire officials responded to reports of a fire near Van Buren and 43rd Avenue. And when they got there, they found a mobile home on fire. Crews were able to rescue the woman and take her to the hospital, but she later died. Two other people were treated for smoke inhalation at the scene. The cause of that fire still under investigation.
3: Two-time NASCAR champion Kyle Busch has died today at 41 years old. Busch won more races than anyone across NASCAR's three national series during his career. It spanned more than two decades. His family shared earlier today that he was hospitalized with a severe illness 3 days before he was to compete at the Coca-Cola 600 at Charlotte Motor Speedway, though no cause of death was given.
1: And taking a look at local sports tonight, the Diamondbacks host the Rockies at Chase Field, and the Snakes have won four straight.
3: How about that?
1: I know. First pitch set for 6:40, and you can hear it over on our sister station, Arizona Sports, 98.7 FM. Also, the Phoenix Mercury are hosting the LA Sparks tonight. Tip-off set for 7, and that game you will be able to see on Prime Video. Sports brought to you by Parker & Sons Heating, Cooling, Plumbing, and Electrical.
3: Arizona Attorney General Chris Mays announced a settlement against a company today that could affect some of Arizona's veterans. Bowen Overstoles, KTAR News reporter, with us right now to explain what else she had to say. Bowen, can you explain the scam here?
2: Yeah, happy to do so. So this is a $1.95 million settlement. This was through the AG's office against a company called VetLink Solutions, also known as White Tanks Group, LLC. And really what this comes down to is this company was advertising services to veterans, saying that they could increase disability claims, get more money for the veterans who are looking to go to the VA and petition and make these claims. This company was saying, hey, look, come to us. We'll get that done. They were promising increases in those amounts, increases in what is considered disability-related to services. And this was all done without accreditation, meaning really approval from the VA itself, which accredits companies to do this. So the VA had actually sent this company cease and desist letters before this, but now we're learning through the settlement that they are no longer able to carry out these actions, advertise these services. And we know for sure that veterans who were using these services were not seeing the increases in the benefits.
1: And it is true that the VA will accredit people to do these kinds of things, help people get the VA benefits and all that. So I can see where it would have been easy for people to have been, you know, scammed and believe that they were accredited to do this. Do we have any idea how many people fell victim to this?
2: Yeah, we did learn from the AG's office. As of now, they have about 350 veterans that they know use this service. And in her words, were allegedly scammed by VetLink Solutions by seeking these claim benefits. That's 350 veterans. And they were charged up to $12,000
1: wow.
2: in fees for seeking out these services. That's straight from the AG's office today. We also know from this $2 million settlement, just about $2 million, $1.2 million. Is going back directly to veterans. So if you're a veteran who may have used a VetLink Solutions and who believes you were scammed, there's a good chance you may already be on the AG's radar. So look out for a postcard from the AG that will have more information on this restitution. But if you are hearing this, or if you have a loved one who's a veteran and you recognize this name VetLink Solutions, you may want to check with the AG's office and ensure that the office is aware of that family member or yourself, so you are included in this restitution as well.
3: Was this a scam that just affected Arizonans, Bowen, or does this cross state lines too?
2: Yeah, so this company was operating here in Arizona, but something that dominated the conversation today is that this is pretty common, that there are a lot of scams that target veterans. I have a list here of 10 common scams targeting veterans. It surprised me there's 10 distinct categories of scams
1: right.
2: just for veterans. And, you know, of course, this can have overlap with other scams. And unfortunately, the senior population in general is targeted for scams. So we do know there is a concentrated effort by people in this industry and some bad actors to look for ways to squeeze dollars out of veterans.
3: Do you have some of those scams in front of you? You said that there's 10 categories.
2: Yeah, I can start reading through these.
1: Yeah,
2: so
1: tell us some of the other ones.
2: There is pension poaching, unethical advisors promising to increase VA benefits by restructuring assets, benefits buyouts, fraudsters offering lump sum sums for buyouts of disability or pension amounts, which is usually far, far less than what that person would get in the long run.
1: But they need the money now, so they take advantage of
2: that. Claims sharks. And then things such that sound simpler, fake veteran charities. So entire charities set up just, again, to scam people and take their money. Military special deals. Scammers will offer exclusive discounts on cars, electronics, other items after payment, and goods are never delivered. VA impersonation, just pretending to be somebody you're not.
3: Gosh, how awful. You serve the country, and then they're specifically targeting you because you served the country.
2: Wow. And a lot of these, and some of these later ones, are just general scams that we hear about in other areas. But again, we know, one, because there are seniors who may unfortunately not be as well-versed with social media and advertisements and what to click on online, that they become targets for these scams.
1: And to be frank, because I've had to deal with the VA a little bit, it can be confusing.
2: Yeah.
1: You actually need somebody to help you. That's the thing. You have to have somebody to help you. And the VA provides people, and then there are people who are accredited by the VA to be that person. So it would be easy to fall into something like this.
2: That came up today, too. And it's worth mentioning, you know, the scam we're talking about, this doesn't mean any private business that offers these services is necessarily trying to scam you. But it is worth mentioning you can go directly to the VA and state agencies and organizations that I think have a little bit more trust around them, like, say, the American Legion, for services and for help in pursuing these disability claims and just anything you need to do around those. So that was a point emphasized today, is if you're a veteran who's trying to figure this out and you're confused, maybe don't go straight to a private company and just start going down that path. Reach out to other veterans. Reach out to community groups of veterans and see what other people are doing and understand these processes.
3: KTAR News reporter Bowen Overstolz, thank you so much.
2: Thank you, guys.
1: Coming up, does life in Arizona make us more susceptible to skin cancer? We're going to find out from an expert in less than 5 minutes, and we'll check on traffic again. KTAR News Time, 6.
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8: Hey, it's Jim Sharp, and even though he missed a couple Fridays for things like college graduations, whatever. Well, Donna Harvey and I welcome back political analyst Chuck Todd to Arizona's Morning News tomorrow and ask how many more Republican congressmen President Trump wants to see lose their job. 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
1: Well, it's 6:44. Thanks for joining us on Arizona's Evening News. I'm Becky Lynn here with Joe Huizenga.
3: It's Skin Cancer Awareness Month, and the main cause of skin cancer is overexposure to ultraviolet radiation, that's UV radiation, from the sun and tanning beds. And Arizona certainly has a heaping helping of sun. So here to help all of us make sure to avoid evil melanoma is Dr. Pamela Volka, who's a board-certified family medicine osteopathic physician with Abrazo Medical Group. Dr. Volka, I did a little bit of research. I saw that you, much like me, are a Michigander. You spent a lot of time in Michigan. And are there different steps that we need to take here in Arizona, since we get so much more sun and it's hotter here than people in the Midwest or East Coast might need to take when it comes to skin cancer?
24: Hi, thank you for having me. I am new to Arizona, and it definitely is getting a lot hotter. So in Arizona, I think you really need to look for the limiting the early morning and the evening sun. Or I mean, early morning and evening to choose your activities and avoid the sun. We need to drink plenty of water to keep our skin hydrated from the inside out. And applying a daily hydrating moisturizer is really helpful here in Arizona since it is so hot.
1: So I know that a lot of people go to the dermatologist and get a skin check, and then they're very surprised when the doctor says, we need to take a closer look at this. How often should we be getting skin checks from a doctor or a dermatologist?
24: Well, we usually recommend that you're going to a physician every year for an annual skin check, but we also think it's important for you to check yourself at home every month. They recommend you go in front of a full-length mirror and examine all of your skin surfaces from the scalp to the bottoms of your feet. If you do that, oftentimes you'll catch something early that looks like it might be changing or new. And once you bring it to your physician's attention, we can hopefully catch things earlier.
3: If you see something and, you know, let's say a patient comes into your office and you see something, comes back, turns out that it unfortunately is melanoma, I'm sure it's very different patient to patient. But what does that treatment and prognosis look like for someone who does get skin cancer?
24: Well, there are multiple types of skin cancer, but melanoma is definitely our deadliest skin cancer because it can spread throughout the body. So detecting early is very critical. If we find it early, it can be cured. The prognosis is really determined on how deep it's grown into the skin and whether it's spread to the lymph nodes or other organs in your body.
1: 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So this is Melanoma and Skin Cancer Awareness Month. Abrazo Health obviously is encouraging us to take some proactive steps to protect our skin. 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
24: Well, we need to protect against both the UVA and the UVB rays. 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
24: All right, thank you.
1: 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Okay, let's get a check on traffic now with Enrique Garcia, right in the Valley Chevy Dealers Traffic Center.
9: Becky Joe, thank you so much. Scottsdale, the crash blocking the HOV lane at Loop 101, Pima Freeway, southbound near Thomas Road. Phoenix, crash blocking the center lanes, I-17 southbound near McDowell Road. Chandler with a crash on Raid Road near the Loop 101 Price Freeway. Peoria with a crash on 91st Avenue and Happy Valley Road. Enrique Garcia, KTAR News.
3: Tonight's low, 69 degrees with nice and clear skies. Tomorrow, sunny with a high near 96 to launch you into Memorial Day weekend. Right now in Phoenix, it's 90 degrees right here outside the KTAR studios at Northern and 16th Street. 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
1: Coming up, will Cuba's former president ever actually face charges in the U.S.? We're less than 5 minutes away from more on that story.
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1: Welcome back to Arizona's Evening News. I'm Becky Lynn.
3: And I'm Joe Huizenga. Our top stories tonight. After a tense closed-door meeting with the acting attorney general, GOP Senate leaders decided not to move forward with plans to vote today or tomorrow on a measure funding ICE and the Border Patrol. The debate's been kicked into next month.
16: Republicans had hoped to begin a round-the-clock series of votes in the Senate on a bill to fund 3 years' worth of immigration enforcement. But behind closed doors for nearly 2 hours with Acting Attorney General Todd Blanche, GOP senators aired their frustrations about the administration's new anti-weaponization fund. Democrats had been hoping to force votes on it on the floor. But rather than subjecting their members to those tough votes on the fund, Republican leaders decided to send senators home for a week-long Memorial Day recess instead.
3: That's ABC's Stephen Portnoy.
1: Following yesterday's federal indictment of former Cuban President Raul Castro, questions are being raised over how he would be brought here to face the charges. The Trump administration has been vague in its answers, and little was said by Secretary of State Marco Rubio today.
17: Well, I'm not going to talk about how we're going to get him here. If we were trying to get him here, why would I say to the media what our plans are about that? I know you have to ask, but why would I answer that?
1: Castro was charged with murder over his alleged role in shooting down two planes that were carrying humanitarian aid to the island back in 1996, and that resulted in the deaths of four U.S. nationals.
3: Ready to news volley a little bit here, Becky Lynn?
1: Let's do it.
3: All right. Two Americans were arrested in Japan. I love this story. Over the weekend, after one tried to get a little too close to the social media sensation Punch the Monkey.
1: Punch.
3: A 24-year-old college student and 27-year-old singer got arrested on Sunday after the former climbed into the monkey enclosure at this zoo that I just mentioned. Now, the man who climbed into the enclosure was wearing a costume with an emoji face mask. So what I need to know, Becky Lynn, you're at the zoo. You choose to jump into an animal's enclosure. Which animal are you picking? Are you going for a ferocious animal?
1: Of course not.
3: But you'd make the headlines, Becky Lynn. Come on.
1: I'm going to go into the flamingo exhibit.
3: Okay.
1: I really like flamingos, let me just say. Or maybe the parrots.
3: Okay.
1: You know, the tropical birds.
3: The birds.
1: Yeah. Oh. Let them sit on my arms. I'm not jumping into the... Not even the monkey exhibit.
3: I told Enrique right before the show, throw me in with the rhino. Let's go. Come on. If I get away from the rhino, come on. Tell me you're not leading the news with
1: you are.
3: Joe survived rhino after he foolishly jumped into rhino pit.
1: Joe, you'll lead the news if you don't make it out either. Let me just tell you.
3: There you go. Joe foolishly jumped into rhino pit, got gored.
1: And we miss him dreadfully. Trader Joe's newest totes dropped just in time for summer. So the latest collection of insulated totes features bags in six different colors and stripes. They're about $4. They have a zipper, handles, the whole works. They've developed a cult-like following over the last few years since the bags went on sale in 2024. Joe, What's something you love to chase down and collect?
3: Well, sports cards is easy. During the pandemic, I was doing that.
1: Yes, I remember.
3: I've got these little miniature WWE figurines as well. Like they're only about, you know, an inch, 2 inches tall that I was collecting. I didn't finish the first series and I started on the second series when I was a kid, Beanie Babies. I mean, all kinds of stuff. But I would say sports cards would be the easy one now. That's about the only thing that I really collect. A lot of University of Michigan and Detroit players.
1: Don't you collect them, though, to sell them? Some.
3: Like, I'll keep them sealed if I'm going to flip them.
1: Yeah.
3: I'll open them, and I'll keep the players that I like, too.
1: Gotcha.
3: Or I'll trade them for, and, you know, when I get that money from things I flipped, I'll go out and get some of the players who I want to get.
1: Okay.
3: Do you have a collection? Magnets or,
1: I'll tell you what I used to collect, and it kind of harkens back to the story before.
3: Mm-hmm.
1: I used to collect things with parrots on them.
3: Okay.
1: I've always loved those bright colored macaws.
3: There you go. See, you jump into the parrot pit, I'll snap a photo, and then we can put that with your parrot collection.
1: Right. I do have a parrot collection.
3: A parrot pit. I don't know where I came up with that, but the parrot enclosure, Joe. Jeez, get with that.
1: Tell us what's happening tomorrow.
3: With Arizona's Morning News, the host of the Chuck Toddcast, Chuck Todd himself, joins Jim and LaDonna to talk about President Trump being barred from IRS audits, a DOJ lawsuit, and much more. That's tomorrow morning at 5:44 right here on Arizona's Morning News. Make sure to catch them from 5 till 8 on the KTAR News YouTube channel, where you can be watching us right now.
1: All right. Tonight's story that I'm going to leave you with is not what you would call a good news story. And I've said this several times because sometimes I just like interesting, wacky stories.
3: Mm-hmm.
1: So I always think it's interesting to learn where rock bands get their names. I actually, sometimes if I come across something bizarre, I'll Google it. Like, why are they Maroon 5?
3: Yeah.
1: You know, something like that. Where did that come from? And, back in the 70s, the band Lynyrd Skynyrd, we learned, took their name from their high school.

0: Lynyrd Skynyrd, it's a similar story for Greta Van Fleet. Their namesake died this week. Mm. Gretna Van Fleet was 95. She passed away Monday in Michigan. Am I saying this right? Right, Frankenmuth?
1: Mm-hmm.
0: The band started there in 2012, and it seems like back in the day, they had a local performance. They didn't have a name. One of the members said, my grandpa has a friend named Gretna Van Fleet. So they took it. Greta Van Fleet. A Grammy-winning band was born.
1: I love it.
0: Wonder if she ever knew about him. Don't know.
1: The Chad Benson Show is coming up next after the latest national headlines. 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Enrique Garcia is going to have a check of the headlines with you here in mere moments. Have a great night. We'll see you Friday.
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3: From ABC News, I'm Dave Packer. The president's acting attorney general sent to Capitol Hill for damage control as a growing number of Republicans object to President Trump's $1.8 billion fund of taxpayer money that could give payouts to political allies who claim that they were targeted by the Biden administration, including January 6 rioters. It didn't go well.
4: Republicans demanding answers or they won't approve more funding for the president's immigration crackdown. Acting Attorney General Todd Blanche scrambled to Capitol Hill, even suggesting that senators could claim money from the fund themselves. But sources tell us the meeting backfired spectacularly. Some Republican senators screaming at the acting attorney general, saying the president's fund could cost them the midterms.
3: ABC's Mary Bruce. And tonight we're hearing from former Republican leader Senator Mitch McConnell, saying in a written statement, quote, so the nation's top law enforcement official is asking for a slush fund to pay people who assault cops. Utterly stupid, morally wrong. Take your pick. House Republicans pulled a vote on an Iran War Powers resolution that members were slated to vote on tonight. Sources telling ABC News a vote was scrapped at the last minute due to attendance issues on the GOP side. Hurricane forecasters with the National Weather Service are expecting a below-average Atlantic hurricane season this year. Lead hurricane season forecaster Matt Rosenkrantz.
5: So our forecast for 8 to 14, when average is 14, right? So we're at or below that average for named storms. And for hurricanes, it's 7. And our forecast is this year is 3 to 6.
3: The season runs from June 1st through November 30th. And in San Diego today, more than 2,000 people gathered to mourn the three victims of Monday's shooting outside the Islamic Center, including staff who delayed two suspected teenage attackers and prevented further bloodshed inside the center at a time when children were at the school. Record close on Wall Street for the Dow today, up 276 points. 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
6: It's 7:02. I'm Enrique Garcia, and here's our top story. The Lake Havasu Police Department found a quarter pound of cocaine while serving a search warrant in a resident's home. Three firearms, psilocybin mushrooms, and drug paraphernalia were also found in the house of a 67-year-old Stephen Swime, who was facing a sale of narcotic drugs and possession of a weapon during the commission of a drug offense, among other charges. A man is facing 44 counts of organized retail theft after allegedly stealing $9,000 worth of power tools from multiple Mesa Home Depot stores. 53-year-old Chad Planick is accused of using skip scanning schemes to steal the items by only paying for low-value items at self-checkout and leaving the store with higher-priced items he didn't pay for.
7: My office will hold you accountable, full stop.
6: The Arizona AG's office has won a nearly $2 million settlement related to veteran scams.
8: Arizona Attorney General Chris Mays announced the settlement against VetLink Solutions, a private company that was accused of misleading veterans about its ability to help them with the disability benefits claims process.
7: We believe that we have 350 veterans identified in Arizona who were scammed by this company, that we allege were scammed by this company.
8: The AG's office claims VetLink charged up to $12,000 in fees for services it did not receive approval from the VA to perform. Arizona VetLink customers who were scammed should get a postcard in the mail with information about potential restitution. Ballin Overstoles, KTAR News.
6: Fraudsters scamming taxpayers and leaving those suffering from an addiction without the care they need.
9: Since 2021, international fraudsters have exploited lax regulations and access in order to gain licenses and open up healthcare facilities that do not provide proper care. Speaking to the Mike Broomhead Show, Arizona State Senator Karen Warner says the scam is still ongoing.
10: So it became the Arizona's gold rush, where people from all over the world were getting behavioral health licenses.

0: in Arizona, which allowed them to get an access ID shortly after.
1: She says Arizona lost an estimated $2.8 billion taxpayer dollars due to these scams. Native Americans are heavily targeted. Kellen Shover, KTAR News.
2: And now for a check on traffic from the Valley Chevy Dealers Traffic Center. Looking at our highways at this moment, Scottsdale, we have a crash blocking the HOV lane. Loop 101, Pima Freeway, southbound near Thomas Road. Phoenix with a crash blocking the center lanes. I-17 southbound near McDowell Road. And a quick look into our surface streets, Chandler with a crash on Ray Road near the Loop 101 Price Freeway. Looking at the weather tonight, clear, low of 68. Friday, sunny high of 78. And Saturday, high of 98 and sunny. 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I'm Enrique Garcia on Arizona's news station, KTAR News.
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1: He has spoken. The Supreme Leader has spoken. And he has said, the uranium stays. Supreme Leader has issued a directive that the country's near weapon-grade uranium should not be sent abroad. No. No. No. Ayatollah Khomeini II, Electric Boogaloo, that's what we call him, has said that it's staying here. Now, we have touched on this ad nauseum. And what, look, the frustration level that I have with this, there's many. First, we should be frustrated that we're in a war that we shouldn't be in. Secondly, we are doing a weird negotiation where we are negotiating something, but the final decision may be made as far as if it's a good deal or bad deal by Israel. And let's be honest, even if they don't go along with it or do go along with it, who's to say that 6 months from now we're not right back here? So this is a ugly situation that, by the sounds of it, is about to get uglier. Iran's top officials said they believe sending the material abroad would leave the country more vulnerable to future attacks by the United States and Israel. There you go. Israeli's Prime Minister Benjamin Netanyahu, Trump and them had quite a, how should I say this, a terse phone call the other day. And that lasted quite a while because he wants Trump to continue the attack. So that didn't go very well. So there's that. And as all of that's playing out, now we start asking the question of fish or cut bait. Fish or cut bait. What is your move, Mr. President? Are you going to stay the course? Are you going to, and by stay the course, maybe mean do nothing? Continue the blockade, which is weird because you let a whole bunch of ships over the last couple of days leave that were bound for China. Playing chess. Or are you going to say, we've had enough. This isn't going anywhere. Here's the problem now, though. And this is, again, this is all coming from me. And I talk to people on a daily basis. I love how people say, tell me who your source is. That's not the way sources work. For those of you guys who apparently don't understand, I'll break it down for you. That's not how secrets work. If somebody tells you a secret, you don't tell everybody the secret and tell everybody who told you the secret, because guess what happens? They don't tell you any more secrets. And I will say this, and I was having a conversation with somebody the other day. I've been in this business a long time. There are things that administrations want to get out, and they'll come at you with a wink, wink, nudge, nudge, like you're, you know, here's a little tidbit for you, but they want it to get out. They're fine with it. Everybody's on board with it. Then there are leaks. Those are different, where people are feeling like they're not being heard or the people that they're talking to aren't quite getting what's going on. And that if everybody else knew, maybe that could spark them to make a, at least pivot into, I'm only going to do this. I'm never going to listen to anybody to, well, hold on a second. Maybe I need to take a look at it from another point of view. That's all I'm saying. So, like I said, I've been in this business a while. And some of the people that I have talked to, who we have a good relationship, have been very honest that Trump is worried that if we were to potentially say we're done with this, that that may cause Israel to potentially react in a way that nobody wants them to react. So that's not good either. So we're now in this position where, and this is a Trump issue. You put us in this. You did. You didn't listen to your advisors. You listened to Bibi. Now Bibi has dragged us here, and now we're in a position where this isn't helping you or I pay our bills any easier. This isn't making healthcare more affordable, housing more affordable. This isn't making us safer. And this sure in the hell isn't making us that beacon on the hill. So the question is going to be, are you worried that they may do something? Is it possible? And I think we know what we're talking about. Are you going to attack again? Or are you going to go, nothing I can do. We got to step and we're going to move away. You got some choices, all bad options. The question is, what's the best bad option at this moment in time? We will find out. No doubt about that. Yesterday, a lot of you were trolling me. And not you out there. There's people out there that troll. This is what they do, right? You've got a lot of these Trump MAGA people who it's Trump, period, case closed, at all cost. They're taking marching orders from a lot of the people in the administration. And, you know, coming hard at the whole, you know, well, what do you think of this now that Massey lost? He got steamrolled and things of that nature. And I just started laughing. And I'm like, you do realize it's a primary. Now, Massey, whoever won that one was going to win. But across the board, somebody said, I think Trump's 38-0 in his picks. I said, that's great. But that's like scrimmaging your team and then saying, well, we won the World Cup. No, you haven't played a game yet. You just scrimmaged your own team. And in some cases, let's be real, it was tilted in such a way, especially the amount of money that was poured into it. And let's not pretend that there wasn't a lot of money poured into the whole Massey thing. People keep also saying, do you think Massey is going to run as an independent? Here's the weird thing. He can't. And that sounds odd, right? You're like, what do you mean he can't? So Kentucky has a sore loser law, which will not allow him to run as an independent. Which means the only way he could, in theory, run, which he can do, is if it's write-in only. And I don't know if he's going to run. I have to be honest with you. Even because there's a lot of push, you know, for him to run for president. And it's funny because the great stewards of the MAGA world, who are like, you guys think he should run for president? He lost a primary. Well, he's a loser. And I'm like, you guys ever heard of Abraham Lincoln? What's Lincoln got to do with it? Lincoln lost 8 times. 8 times. Twice for the U.S. Senate. So losing in this scenario with what was up against him is not something that he should be worried about if he's thinking about a bigger office. I don't know if he's going to. He has made it pretty apparent that he doesn't want to do any more politics if he was to lose this. That he would be done and just, I don't know, go live on his self-sustaining farm, which is, I think, what he has with his wife. It's possible that's what he does. It's also possible that, you know, a lot of people say he's going to have a podcast. That's always possible. And it's also possible that he becomes a person who throws his hat in the ring for something bigger. All of those things are a possibility. There's no doubt about that. But the thought, because he lost a primary, of which is the most expensive primary in human history, that he should never run again and that he's a loser, that's a little much. Just saying. 323-538-2423. At Chad Benson Show is your X. It's your Insta, your YouTube, and everything else. A lot of stuff to get to today. Talk a little UFOs later. Talk about a man here in Tennessee who yesterday settled a case that, quite frankly, I am shocked he settled. He should have gotten more. And it has to do with a meme and free speech. We'll discuss that. Also, Cuba, Raul Castro, and our buddy Jim Kennedy is going to join us. Well, we're going to talk about a little bit about Thomas Massey, but we're also going to talk a lot about Stephen Colbert in late night, because tonight is it for Stephen, among other things we discussed today. 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Coming up, we're going to talk about some travel, Raul Castro, among other things. Chad Benson Show.
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2: 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Mark shared a couple with me here.
3: But we've introduced a flexible credential whereby a single card can be what you want it to be depending on the transaction type. 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So if they want to share data with a third party, they can enable a better shopping experience all through AI. And it's a way in which the consumers can have a little bit more control over who they share their data with.
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1: The party was on in South Beach yesterday. They're coming for you, Raul Castro. Big announcement. Todd Blanche and everybody comes out. Raul Castro, 94 years old, indicted for the shooting down of an airplane in 1996.
2: What we heard from Todd Blanche is that this indictment was built on the backs of years and years of not only prosecutorial work, but work by the intelligence community that they say proves and was able to prove to a grand jury by probable cause that Castro was involved in coordinating when he was a defense minister at the time and eventually ordering that basically planes that were being flown by that group could be shot down. And that is what they say drove the pattern that led to the shootdown of those planes.
1: So the shootdown, if you will, came in 1996, February of that year. And it was for a nonprofit that is against the Castro regime. And they're called Brothers to the Rescue. Four people in the aircraft were killed. Carlos Costa, Armando Alejandre, Mario de la Peña, and Pablo Morales. The shooting down drew widespread condemnation, as it should. But this is a win for South Beach. This was a win. I don't know if you saw any of it, but, you know, they were there, you know, giving this big press conference in Miami, and people were there celebrating what was going on. Obviously, the community there, the exile community, is massive. No doubt about that. Here's my question. I mean, how are you getting him here, right? How are you getting him here?
2: Although we heard Todd Blanche say over and over again, this is not just an indictment in their words for show. They do intend to somehow bring him to the U.S. to face these charges in a Miami federal courtroom. But the undertones of this are unmistakable. This is, in Todd Blanche's words, the highest level indictment that we've seen of a Cuban figure from the U.S. In terms of federal charges in essentially a generation.
1: And I go back to, how are you getting him here? And what shape is he in, too? Let's just say, for the sake of argument, you go and you get him and you bring him back. They turn him over. I don't know, because we're offering them, what, $100 million to help them and, you know, as they kind of hope to eventually transition them from the insanity of being run by the communist Castros and whatnot. 323-538-2423 at Chad Benson Show is your X and your Insta. Ready on the Chad Benson Show? To, you know, something more of a democratic society, I guess. Who knows what it'll end up being, but let's say, okay, fine, you can have him. What shape is he in? I mean, he's 94. I don't know how spry he is. So this will be interesting. No doubt about that. Let me know what you think. Memorial Day weekend kicks off really right now. I'm off tomorrow. Buddy Craig is in. Are you traveling, by the way? Because guess what? It begins today.
3: Delta Airlines says the rush begins today. In fact, over this entire Memorial Day weekend, Delta says today will be its peak day of travel. American Airlines says its busiest day will be tomorrow. AAA reports top destinations this holiday weekend domestically will be Orlando, Seattle, New York, and Las Vegas. Those heading out of the country are going to Rome, Vancouver, Paris, and London.
1: Now that's in the air. What if you're on the ground?
4: AAA says this holiday will see a slight increase in road travel compared to last year, but also higher gas prices. The national average is now $4.56 a gallon. Traffic data company INRIX says the worst times to drive will be Thursday and Friday afternoons, especially between 3 and 6 p.m., with major backups expected in cities like New York, Boston, Denver, and Los Angeles.
1: Prices are up too. Obviously, you know that at the pump. What are we at, like $4.56 a gallon, give or take? So more expensive, but people are still going to be out there doing their thing because they were probably thinking about doing this before the war started, and they thought, well, maybe the prices are going to come down. They have not, but hopefully before Labor Day, they will start to come down. Coming up, Jim Kennedy, Kennedy Institute of Public Policy Research, joins the program to talk about Colbert last night tonight. Chad Benson Show.
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6: I'm an American veteran. I'm proud to have served this country. 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
9: 7:30 is the time. Good evening. I'm Brandon King for KTAR News. Arizona Representative Yasmin Ansari has introduced the Her Agenda, which focuses on women's reproductive health. At a press conference this morning, the Democrat telling media why this agenda is so important.
10: Period pain can be as bad as the pain women experience during the second stage of labor or even a heart attack. In fact, about 15% of women have period pain so debilitating that it disrupts work or school.
9: HER stands for Health Equity and Rights Agenda. Arizona congressional candidate and former Pinal County Sheriff Mark Lamb is trying to get his Republican primary opponent to stop accusing him of committing perjury. However, Daniel Keenan is not backing down from his campaign trail rhetoric after receiving a cease and desist letter from Lamb's attorney. Keenan and Lamb are vying for the Republican nomination in Arizona's 5th congressional district. That's a GOP stronghold. The primary winner will be favored to win the seat currently held by Representative Andy Biggs, who is running for governor. You can read more on this story at KTAR.com. Grab you a check of your roadways now live from the Valley Chevy Dealers Traffic Center. We are looking at a crash in the north Scottsdale area, just about cleared up. It's still slowing things about a block or so southbound on the left shoulder as you're passing Rain Tree Drive headed towards the Kierland area. Towards Mesa, a injury accident slowing things near North Stapley Drive and East Main Street, about two blocks in that eastbound direction. KTAR weather for the valley, low tonight of 69 degrees, 95 our high today, 97 tomorrow, 98 by Saturday, and then potentially getting back up to 100 degrees by the time we get into Sunday. Sunshine today, tomorrow, some clouds on Saturday and Sunday, and then it'll roughly clear up by the time we get into the early next week. It is currently 92 degrees in Phoenix. 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I'm Brandon King for Arizona's news station, KTAR News.
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1: That's out of the week. Our good buddy Jim Kennedy, Kennedy Institute of Public Policy Research, joins the program. I'm off tomorrow, so that's why we're doing it now. And Jim, let's just jump really quick into Thomas Massie, obviously the most anti-Semitic human being since Adolf Hitler, lost the other night. The reality is he's not. And I find it, look, this is the first time I look at our system in a long time, I think, man, you know, I'm not thrilled by what took place there. They bought him out of his position because he stood on things that made the president uncomfortable and he didn't like. Yet, I think he's pretty principled, and that, to me, is not a good place for us to be.
2: Oh, no, absolutely. And were you starting to get down at the last couple of weeks of the various people that were taking sides and who was endorsing who? I mean, he was endorsed by Sean Piker, if I'm not mistaken,
1: yeah,
2: towards the end of this thing. It's like, where are we as a nation? We start getting these kind of, you know, Lauren Boebert was out there campaigning for him, too, which isn't nearly as bad as Sean Piker. But still, you know, she's another one of these who's not, who currently I would believe is not on Trump's Christmas card list. But yeah, he lost 55-45. And his comment, though, at the end about having to go call Tel Aviv to congratulate his opponent wasn't, you know, even some of the people, I watched that, and some of the people were kind of cringing in the crowd thinking, wow, that was really not called for. Did that make him the worst anti-Semitic? No, but it's like, he could have handled that a little bit.
1: They did spend $20 million to beat him. And when the front page of Haaretz says this is the most important Republican election in the history of Israel, and it's the Massie election, you can understand why a lot of people think, that feels a bit odd.
2: You are 100% right. Yeah, I believe this is going to turn out to be the most expensive House primary in history, with, I believe it's $35 million is the total that's going to have been spent on this, on this campaign between the both sides, on media and all of the different direct mail and all the different events. So, yeah, that's not a good statement for it all, for us spending that kind of money. We could do more productive things with it above and beyond that. But one of the things that I've also seen in the last couple of days is people coming out and talking that are in the media that knew him, that aren't really necessarily pushing an agenda, talking about they really saw a change in him, unfortunately, after his wife had died back in June of 24, that he kind of really went down a very strange path after that. And I'm afraid that I think that maybe some of this just might be because of that, unfortunately. So it's not really something that's really core to his beliefs. It's just because of events kind of got, you know, kind of piled up on him, possibly.
1: The way they attacked him,
2: which is kind of more sad than anything else.
1: But the way they went after him, when you've got Laura Loomer,
2: sure,
1: when you've got Trump's confidant, Laura Loomer, who is out there talking about, you know, he did this and he's had that, and it, you know, and asking questions about alluding to whether or not he did something to his wife and all these guys. I'm sorry, that is insane. And he was the only one that stood up and said, we can't fiscally continue to go this way or we're going to fall off a cliff. You promised everybody the Epstein stuff. And by the way, in 2019, he was tweeting and talking about the Epstein stuff. And he's been pretty straightforward with a lot of the stuff that he has done. And yeah, at some point in time when the entire country, including the president and the Republican Party, is coming down on you, maybe you get a little bitter.
2: Yeah, no, absolutely. And I've said, you know, whenever we've talked about the Epstein files, turn it all loose. Don't care. Let the chips fall where they may. And just, you know, yeah, just turn everything loose. I don't have any issues with that. Just like same thing on maybe on the alien files. Just turn them all loose, too. But yeah, again, I think, you know what, I think the bigger takeaway from that statement is Laura Loomer, Trump confidant. That's kind of, to me, the scarier statement of what we were talking about on this. That's a whole different conversation.
1: That is just awful.
2: At some point.
1: That is that right there shows me all the judgment anymore I need to know about what's going on in our White House. Speaking of that, talking to Jim Kennedy, Kennedy Institute of Public Policy Research, we got to talk about Trump's got a 1776 slush fund, the $1,700,000,000 or $760,000 whatever slush fund, which is again 1776, and the IRS can't look at anything you've done in the past period. It's done and dusted. How do people, right, Jim? You're a big supporter. You know, maybe not as big as you used to be. How does no Republican look at this and say, "Yeah, I feel like this is nothing that we stand for"?
2: It's problematic to say the least. You know, there's lots of ways to kind of defend it in a sense. But there's a lot of unanswered questions with it as far as, you know, as far as the ethics and morals. I'm kind of surprised that the left has not jumped on this more than they already have. I would think this would be some sort of like, you know, low-hanging fruit for them to go absolutely apoplectic over. And I haven't really seen it. Maybe I'm just not looking at the right media sources. I see more people on the right that have been talking about it, scratching their heads going,
1: Well, yeah, because I think the people on the right are like, we've got to answer all these questions. And people are looking at us going, you guys are complicit in this. And then some people are starting going, the reason you guys aren't really raising as many questions as you'd be is because some of you think you're going to get some of this money.
2: Yeah, no, absolutely. And it is something that's, yeah, it's problematic. I don't really have a better explanation for it because I don't know enough and it just doesn't look good. I certainly can't defend it. I'd like to know about the civics of it and what, and you know, it doesn't seem like what, if I'm looking at it from a business perspective, this is not striking me as an arm's length transaction.
1: No.
2: This seems to be a very influenced transaction, which is something that is not really what the president's supposed to be doing. The president is not supposed to be in the office to, not necessarily that he's going to get any money from this, but that he, you know, I could still see the where he's technically enriching himself because, again, we don't know exactly where the money's going or who's going to get it or who's going to sit on the board. Because I'm pretty sure it's not going to be Rachel Maddow will not be on that board. I don't know.
1: Yeah.
2: Maybe I'm crazy, but I'm going to guess Rachel Maddow is probably not going to be on that board, nor will Joy Behar either, I'm going to guess. So Keith Olbermann probably not going to be on the board either.
1: No.
2: So I'm going to guess it's going to be pretty much loyal Trump loyalists. So, yeah, until that comes out, though, yeah, I can just say that I'm not really thrilled by this. We need to do better than this, and I would say the same with Joe Biden, of course, too. And then they put Hunter on the board or something because you know there's going to be a Trump kid on that board.
1: Yes.
2: I don't know that, but I know that.
1: Yeah, I think we all understand that. Talking to Jim Kennedy, Kennedy Institute of Public Policy Research. Tomorrow night, Colbert is gone. Take Trump out of it. I mean, let's be real. These things don't matter anymore. Nobody watches late night television like they used to. People watch stuff on demand. They probably get more views on their shorts than they do on their actual show. But this is going to be interesting to see the way this that he signs off, because let's be honest, he's been a huge thorn in the side of Trump for quite a while.
2: No, absolutely. One of the kind of things I look at this from, from the perspective of, what has he done to the late night talk show genre? And I'm going to be fairly harsh to say he's kind of ruined it by going out and doing this. You're given that opportunity. You're given that time slot to go out there and entertain people, not to push a political agenda. I go back to Leno. You didn't know who Leno voted for. Leno might have been a Republican. I don't really know. And even in all of his additional materials, I've seen him with all of his car stuff that he's done since then. I don't know which way.
1: I got to be honest. I don't think Leno feels like he even cares about politics.
2: I don't think he does, because he's had George W. Bush on. He's had Joe Biden on. He treats them exactly the same as he does just about everybody.
1: If you like cars, we can have a conversation.
2: Absolutely. Yes, and I agree with you. I don't think he cares about their politics. As long as they're going to make good content with them or it's going to be good comedy, he's out there. Johnny Carson, you never knew where Carson went. He made fun of Republican presidents. He made fun of Democratic presidents. Jimmy Carter got the, you know, we would get the shift from him, just as Richard Nixon did, just as Ford did. But nowadays, it's like everyone's got an agenda out there. I mean, we see the same thing with Jimmy Kimmel, too, with this, where they're just pushing their political agenda. And one of the basic tenets of journalism, it's not about you. You are not the story. Okay, you are out there to either tell a story or you're to entertain people. Educate and entertain is what I always kind of believe is a basic tenet of what, at least what I do when I'm talking to you or I'm doing my own content or whatever. Okay, yes, I'm doing political stuff, so I may have a political bent to what I'm doing. Those guys really aren't, because they haven't in the past. And there's a great interview with Carson from the mid-70s with Mike Wallace where he goes like, well, why don't you, Mike Wallace goes, why don't you hit the tougher political story? He goes, it looks at him, but why would I do that? I'm not there. People aren't watching me at 11:30 to be lectured about, about the policy of nuclear power in America, whether we should get rid of it after Three Mile Island or not. It wasn't something that Johnny Carson would do, because you were there to be entertained. It was 11:30 at night. You'd had a long, stressful day. You're trying to go to bed. and you just want to be entertained before you fall asleep and go on and start your next crappy day the next day.
1: Yeah.
2: And that's exactly what they're there for. But nowadays, it's got to be about them, about pushing their agenda, about, you know, basically telling you why the president is horrible, telling you why Joe Biden was the greatest president since sliced bread. And I just think it's a sad thing. I don't know, because CBS is replacing it with the Byron Allen show, who he's done for, I think, 20 years he's done that show.
1: Yeah.
2: On various different networks and syndication deals. And Allen has said, we are talking 100%, or sorry, we're talking 0% about politics. All of the comics have been instructed. There is to be zero political content on this show. It'll be interesting to see over the term, is it going to get better ratings than what Colbert did, and certainly for a much cheaper show than what the Colbert show cost. But yeah, you're right. I mean, there are fewer and fewer people watching network television, certainly fewer and fewer watching network television at night at the 11:30 time slot. So yeah, so that is that, you know, that does change it. And maybe this is the end of it. Maybe when Kimmel goes off the air, there won't be anything like that on the air at that slot, because the times they are changing, and they're just not, regardless of even how bad Kimmel is on his or not bad, but how much he pushes a political agenda on the show, that it's just because of the new models and the way things are, that type of show doesn't really have a place at 11:30. You need to run something cheaper that costs less to produce.
1: Yeah. You know what? And I tell people it wouldn't work on, you know, if it was a hardcore right comedian, it's not going to work because it has nothing to do with the politics anymore. It has to do with the fact that we just don't consume the media the same way that we used to. And that it especially includes this. Remember, Johnny had no competition.
2: Yeah, pretty much. Yeah, CBS didn't have a show until Letterman brought over in, wherever it was, 92 or something. And ABC tried a couple of things. Dick Cavett had a show for a while. There was a little bit of competition, but that came and went. And I mean, he was the king of late night. And then when Leno took over, Leno was the king of late night. Then Letterman came along because Letterman thought he was going to get the Carson gig. And then he was competition, but he was still, I don't think he ever really surpassed Leno.
1: He led Leno for the first couple of years. And then when Leno got Hugh Grant on after his arrest.
2: Oh, yes.
1: Letterman never, I think, beat him again.
2: Very good, yeah.
1: So
2: That's probably right, yeah. But Letterman had his group of people that liked him.
1: Yeah.
2: Remember, he'd come out originally, you know, he was at 12:30 normally.
1: Letterman was a little bit of the younger crowd.
2: Yeah, a little edgier show than Leno did. Leno did a Carson-esque show just down the middle that would play the middle America.
1: And you know what? You're going to see Celine Dion as the musical guest tonight, and Letterman may have Social Distortion.
2: Yeah, exactly. No, very, very good way to put it. He was going after a younger crowd, and most definitely he was going after the kids that would watch Saturday Night Live on Saturday night type of thing.
1: Talking to Jim Kennedy, Kennedy Institute of Public Policy Research. Last question, brother. Trump doesn't have any. There's no good options here, and that's the way I feel about the whole thing with Iran. And you know, we talk about the midterms, and he says today, I've got all the time in the world. I saw Brett Hume come out, and Brett Hume's like, he's lying. He doesn't have all the time in the world. I haven't seen anybody say, this is great. The reality is, and even my clients, our military analysts this week said, there is only bad options at this point in time. And I don't think there is an option where we bomb them into submission, and I don't think we're in any position to put 100,000 to 200,000 men onto the shores and storm the castle, if you will.
2: Yeah, like I said, there are very few good options for Trump in this situation. So he's going to have to pick one of the bad ones. And again, I don't think the Iranians are willing to cave at this point, unless they're literally getting people back in the streets. And without that happening, it just isn't going to happen for as far as regime change. They're politically astute enough to wait it out, and they know there's midterms coming up, and it doesn't affect them as much. So I would like to see us figure a way out of this within the next 90 days to basically, you know, for us to get ourselves out of it before it becomes political suicide for Donald Trump.
1: Absolutely. Jim Kennedy, Kennedy Institute Public Policy Research. Good talking to you, brother.
2: Thanks, Chad.
1: Bulwark Capital. 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
15: Hollywood's changing. We're getting ready to see a movie called Backroom coming out, and this may be directed by the youngest person outside of maybe Spielberg to helm a Hollywood backed, studio-backed movie.
16: A24's new must-see horror film was directed by a 20-year-old YouTube creator. And on May 29th, you'll be able to see the power in Hollywood shift before your eyes. This is Caden Parsons. He's a YouTube maverick with more than 3 million subscribers. As a teenager, Parsons adapted creepy internet mythology into the viral horror series The Backrooms. And since 2022, his eerie short films have amassed more than 200 million views. And now, Backrooms is making the jump to the big screen without losing its essence. Parsons teamed up with A24 and producers James Wan and Sean Levy for a feature based on his shorts. And that makes him one of the youngest filmmakers to ever helm a major studio feature, which is a huge deal because it shows the power in Hollywood is shifting to younger visionary directors, many of whom cut their teeth and hone their skills online. And Parsons is plenty skilled. Backrooms looks to be bold, intense, and downright horrifying.
15: What Hollywood is doing is what music has done now for a while, which is screw it. Why not just go find some people that are making good material and let's give them the opportunity to either expand on something they've done and turn it into a Hollywood-like project, or we'll just give them the keys to something. Curry Barker, who did Obsession, came out last week. He's now got the keys, if you will, to the Texas Chainsaw Massacre and reimagining that. And this guy, Kane, they gave him an actual studio with a budget to shoot this thing because he's got a massive following. They've got a built-in audience with hundreds of millions of views in some cases, and they think that's going to translate to butts in seats at the theater. Times are changing, no doubt about that. 323-538-2423 at Chad Benson Show is your X, Insta, YouTube, Facebook, and more. Love hearing from every single one of you. Right here at the Chad Benson Show. Coming up, hour number two of the program. Could Texas go blue? Is that a possibility? We're going to discuss that. The differences between Beto and the Cruz race and Tallarico and whoever he takes on. We're going to discuss a little bit of that. On top of that, talk a little World Cup. We'll start breaking down some of the groups in this World Cup as we're, what, 20 days away, 21 days away now from the kickoff of the World Cup. Pretty pumped about that. Top of that, we'll get your urban word of the day. A bunch of other good things on the way. If you're missing the show, shame on you. Grab the podcast. Hour number two straight ahead. Chad Benson Show.
3: This is the Chad Benson Show. All right, class, tell me about your weekend. Leo?
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2: From ABC News, I'm Dave Packer. Growing controversy over President Trump's $1.8 billion fund of taxpayer money that could give payouts to political allies who claim they were targeted by the Justice Department under President Biden. Sources who were there say a number of Republicans attending a Capitol Hill meeting today with the acting attorney general say the fund could cost them the Senate majority. Democratic Congressman James Walkinshaw of Virginia on who those Republicans are.
3: Seems to be more folks who lost their primaries recently or aren't running for re-election, but I'm glad to have some Republicans joining us in rejecting this just outrageously, brazenly corrupt move here by the Trump administration and Trump's own Department of Justice.
2: Firefighters continue to battle the Sandy Fire burning through Southern California. ABC's Sid Garcia in Simi Valley.
4: Luke Ciampa was busy cleaning up his Simi Valley home from the Sandy Fire that burned all around his neighborhood this week.
5: When you have to leave something that, you know, you don't know what to take and everything, it doesn't matter anymore. You just get yourself and your wife and, you know, maybe a couple of pictures and that's it. The rest of it, you know, it's replaceable, you know.
4: Sandy Fire is 30% contained. Ventura County Fire telling us evacuation orders are in effect for 19,000 residents.
2: Why did they lose in 2024? Leaders in the Democratic Party released the findings of a presidential election autopsy. ABC political director Avery Harper.
6: The Democratic Party needed to invest more in reaching out to Latino voters year-round, to working class voters, to more rural voters, and that it needed to invest in a media strategy that really reaches voters where they are, not just through traditional means like television ads.
2: A United Airlines flight traveling from New York to Guatemala diverted to Dulles Airport in Virginia earlier this evening after a passenger tried to open the door mid-flight and then assaulted another passenger. 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
8: KTAR News time, it's 8:02. Good evening, I'm Brandon King. Eyes on the economy tonight. Arizona Senate Democrats are blaming Republican policies for high gas prices ahead of Memorial Day. They point to the war in Iran.
9: AAA shows Arizona's average gas price is $4.81 a gallon ahead of the holiday. State Senator Annalise Ortiz says tax breaks supported by Republicans haven't done much to help Arizona families with affordability.
10: Where Arizona families are having to cancel vacations, they are having to make challenging decisions about whether to visit family or whether to get groceries for the week.
9: Arizona gas prices are down 23 cents from a week ago, but are still 25 cents higher than the national average. Arizona Senate President Warren Peterson said in a statement to KTAR News, Republicans are delivering real affordability for Arizona families by passing one of the largest tax cuts in state history. Heidi Hommel, KTAR News.
8: The Lake Havasu Police Department found a quarter pound of cocaine while serving a search warrant in a resident's home. Three firearms, psilocybin mushrooms, and drug paraphernalia were also found in the home of 67-year-old Stephen Swime. Swime is facing sale of narcotic drugs and possession of a weapon during the commission of a drug offense, among other charges.
11: My office will hold you accountable, full stop.
8: Arizona Attorney General Chris Mays announced a $2 million settlement against a private company called VetLink Solutions. They were accused of scamming veterans.
11: Allegedly deceived veterans about the services it could legally provide and charged thousands of dollars for those services.
8: The AG's office claims that VetLink charged up to $12,000 in fees for disability claims services it was not approved to perform. If you're an Arizona veteran who used VetLink solutions, you can reach out to the AG's office for possible restitution. We'll grab you a traffic check now, live from the Valley Chevy Dealers Traffic Center. Towards the South Mesa area, a Guadalupe Road crash slowing things if you're headed in that westbound direction towards South Price Road. In the slowing things about a block or so in that west and southbound direction just before you hit the 101 in that Guadalupe and Price Road area. And then further east towards the Red Mountain Park area, some debris slowing things about a block or so northbound. You're headed through the 202's right shoulder near East Brown Road. KTAR weather for the Valley, low tonight of 69 degrees. Clear skies to sunshine tomorrow and Saturday. Some clouds over Memorial Day, Sunday, and Monday. And then we're up to 100 by the time we get into Sunday, high tomorrow of 97. It is currently 87.

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1: Could Texas, the great state of Texas, could it go blue? It's possible. It is. Now, when I mean go blue, I mean ascendancy. Let's, everybody, slow your roll. Slow your roll. I mean a Senate seat. It's like, could California see a Republican who's governor? Yeah, and it's happened before. It's possible. But could Texas see a situation in which they lose a Senate seat? It is possible. Now, Harry Enten here, good friends over at CNN, going to break this thing down for you. I'm going to give you my 2, 4, 8, 10, 12 cents worth of stuff. But I have been saying this for a while, as Trump has endorsed now Paxton. Because he's MAGA, and that's what matters. And as everybody celebrates, like Massey being the thing that everybody celebrates on the MAGA side, that, you know, Massey lost because you can't defeat Trump. I remind everybody, primaries are not the generals. And you celebrating beating your sparring partner or scrimmaging against your team, it's not the real game. It's not go time yet. And yes, Massey lost. Whoever wins that race is going to win. It's a safe district. But when it comes to serious, and I do mean serious races where there is going to be competition in the general, Trump has had an issue with the quality of candidates in big things before. See Kerry Lake, see, Herschel Walker. And now the question is, him getting behind Paxton, is that going to be something that will potentially cost them?
2: The idea that Democrats can't win in Texas, I want to put that to rest. They could very well do it. James Tallarico could very well win in Texas. And I want to use a comparison point with 2018 because there was all this talk about Beto O'Rourke, right? Oh, could he beat Ted Cruz? He could beat Ted Cruz. The numbers at this point in that campaign, simply put, did not support that conclusion. But the numbers at this point absolutely support the conclusion that James Tallarico can win. So take a look. Texas Senate polls in May of the election year. When you matched up O'Rourke, Beto O'Rourke versus Ted Cruz, Ted Cruz was up by 7 points. He was clearly ahead. But look at the polling average now when you max up Ken Paxton versus James Tallarico. It's actually Tallarico that's ahead by 4 points. And Johnny B., I was looking back at every single Texas Senate race that I could find, and at this point in the campaign, James Tallarico is polling better than any Democrat in at least 24 years. You have to go all the way back to 2002 to find a Democrat even polling anywhere close to where Tallarico is polling right now. Texas, Democrats have dreamt about turning it blue. This time, the numbers actually support the idea that they may actually be able to do it.
1: Now, is that a possibility? Could it actually happen? Yeah, I think there's a possibility. Tallarico's different, and I've been saying this. He's still a little woke-ish, you know, but a few things. First, and I think we all need to recognize this, there is an exhaustion factor with Trump, okay? And many people realize that. Secondly, Tallarico, while he's a bit left, he's also a person who is a pastor. He doesn't come out and attack and go after people. He is smart. He is, again, do I think he's got this thing in a slam dunk? No, I don't. But it's not the same thing as the Beto O'Rourke phenomenon that people saw for a lot of reasons.
2: The idea that Ted Cruz was not that popular, that's a falsehood. That is simply put a falsehood. You go back. Again, just look at these differences right here. Okay, Texas GOP candidate net favorability. Ted Cruz's net favorability was actually plus 7 points in my average poll. Look what Ken Paxton is. The complete inverse of that. He's seven points underwater. So look, again, you just look at the numbers. In 2018, Democrats had this dream of turning Texas blue. The numbers didn't support it in large part because Ted Cruz was actually decently popular. But Ken Paxton is anything but in poll after poll after poll. He is underwater. No wonder Republican senators are running scared, especially after that Trump endorsement of Paxton yesterday.
1: Mm-hmm. Yeah. See, Ted Cruz is a lot of things, but he was somewhat popular. Beto O'Rourke was running around, right? You know, he's the guy skateboarding. He's the cool, hip uncle who's skateboarding barefoot and wearing Hawaiian shirts. And, you know, that he's the trust fund. You should give me the opportunity. Let me tell you why, you know, guns are bad and I'm all of these. He was a shiny object that was better than the alternative for the left in Texas, but there was no real substance behind him. He was, you know, as they would say, he drove for show, but he didn't putt for the dough. When it comes to Tallarico, it's different. I think there is something there. And I've been saying, and I'll continue to say this, and we've talked to several people about this, including on our midterm Mondays with Kennedy. The reality of the money now that you're going to have to spend. Think about how much money was just spent on the Massey race. The most expensive race in human history for a primary. Think about what's going to be spent by the GOP to try to hold this Senate seat if Paxton wins the primary runoff against Cornyn. Think about that. Think about the amount of money that is now going to be spent to try to hold on to this. And money now is going to have to be diverted from potentially other races because you don't have a choice.
2: All politics at this point funnel down from up top and then drop down to the state level. And you can just see it right here. Okay, back in May 2018, Trump's net popularity in Texas, he was at plus 4 points. He was above Ward. Again, we're looking at the inverse of that. Trump is considerably less popular in Texas, which, of course, matches what we're seeing nationally, which is that Donald Trump is less popular now than he was at this point in term one. You put it all together. You look at the general election polls. You look at the popularity of the potential Republican candidates that will be running for Texas Senate. You look at Donald Trump's popularity as well, and you go, okay, Texas is absolutely in play. Does that mean that Democrats will finally win their first Senate race since 1988 in Lloyd Benson? I'm not saying that, but it is a real possibility.
1: Yeah, I think it is a real possibility. I think it is absolutely 100% a real possibility. Plus, Cornyn, while boring, here he is.
0: Why stay in this race?
3: Well, because only Texans get to vote. And we've had 2 days of early voting. It looks very encouraging. And I believe that we still have a very good chance of winning in the race.
0: As Trump just said that he believes that Paxton could win.
3: I think it's a toss-up. And I also think he's going to be a drag on down-ballot races that are important for us to keep majorities in the state house and keep our judges.
1: Yeah. So let's not forget the fact that we are currently in the midst of rising fuel prices, inflation, an unpopular police action, excursion, war, not quite sure what we're supposed to call it. There is a lot that goes into just, I mean, take out all of the people that are running. And if it does really filter down and Trump is making sure that he is getting involved in all as many races as possible to the detriment of some and to the benefit of others, that come November, it's going to be different. And if things are where they feel like they're going, which is going to be an economy that's not firing on all cylinders, frustration over promises made and nothing seems to be kept, I think you could see a backlash in several ways for the Republicans. And they recognize that. So making it harder potentially, is that really what you want? Well, I tell you what, the Democrats want it big time. And then you can, you know, start breaking out. They're going to say, oh, you're for transgender surgeries or whatever they're going to say to him. Paxton is impeachment bribery charges. Okay, he was acquitted, but still, that's hanging out over there. securities fraud indictment. Okay. He agreed to pay nearly $300 in restitution. You had the issue with, divorce and adultery for somebody who runs around and screams, of course, about, you know, Christianity and things of that nature. The election overturn results and all. You with him comes baggage and weed. Let's not forget the weed. I say this because I think it's much more of a mover for some people than you realize. And see what happened last year, right, when Dan Patrick and all of them came out that they just want to, you know, oh, my God, if you take any of these gummies, you could walk in front of a train. And just the zero tolerance. And Ken Paxton is a zero tolerance guy. Yeah, he's not running for an office that, you know, like governor or something of that nature. But there is a big deal in the weed situation, marijuana, the icky sticky, the devil's lettuce that will still play on people. So this, you can't discount that. And speaking of the weed, I want to remind everybody out there, the Supreme Court in Texas has an expiration date on the hemp classification. Expires in a week. So just letting you guys know that if you're out there listening to Tejas. 323-538-2423 at Chad Benson Show. Jurex, your Insta, Omaha Steaks, D2Licious. 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
1: You know what? If I was James Comey and Letitia James, I would apply to Trump's slush fund and say, I was wrongly attacked and by a weaponized DOJ. You need to give me money.
19: Congressman, what do you make of this $1.7 billion fund for...
20: Bad news. We're going to try to kill it.
19: You're going to try and kill it?
20: Yep.
19: Wow. Okay. And how?
20: Well, we're considering legislative options. We're going to write a letter to the AG to start, but we're considering a legislative option.
19: Okay.
20: We're trying to unpack exactly, you know, what the legal machinations are, but can't do that.
19: Right. And have you ever heard of any other Americans, like, other than Trump as an associate?
20: I haven't.
19: Who are unauditable by the IRS?
20: I've never heard that before.
19: Okay. So would that be part of the legislative?
20: Of course. Okay. Of course, yeah. You can't do that.
19: Got it.
20: Yeah.
19: Thank you. Appreciate it.
1: I don't know what's going to happen with it. My assumption is there's no way. I don't know how you're going to allow this to proceed legally. I don't know. I mean, I sit here and I think to myself, first of all, the IRS thing they snuck in at the end where none of him, his family's businesses, adjacent businesses that may work with him but not related to him, any of this stuff can be audited ever again. Which, again, fascinating. But how does this slush fund work? Five people on the board he picks. Who gets to decide who gets money? Just out of curiosity. I'm curious about all of that. So the slush fund, by the way, ends December 2028. Todd Blanche said almost anybody can apply. That's why I said you should totally do it, right? It's James Comey sends in this huge bill. Right. So why not? I mean, you know, anybody who alleged that the government weaponized the Department of Justice or used lawfare. And a lot of people are saying, well, here comes the January 6th folks. They're going to get a bunch of money. 323-538-2423 at Chad Benson Show. Is your X, your Insta, YouTube, and everything else right on the Chad Benson Show? I don't know how that's going to work. They've been all kind of, you know, the people that are for this have been universal, though. If you attacked a cop or you did something horrific to, you know, to the Capitol, you don't get the opportunity to get money. What do you think? Meanwhile, Trump's ballroom is not very bally, if you will. Two quick things here. First, the ballroom money is out of the immigration enforcement funding bill, which it should be, because not quite sure what that has to do with immigration enforcement funding. Secondly, here's my conspiracy. He thinks the aliens are coming. He wants this ballroom built with drone attack, like launch pads. He wants it several stories below because he knows they're coming. That was my conspiracy yesterday. It isn't going to happen. And a lot of this, again, internal, a lot of this very internal, meaning it's Republicans who are saying this doesn't make sense.
15: There's no architectural plans. There is no environmentals. There's no engineering. There's no sense of when we ask, how did it happen to cost exactly $1 billion? In my mind, that is, it could cost a lot less. It could cost a lot more. I just don't get it.
1: I don't think anybody does. Bill Cassidy, by the way, I don't think he's going to be on board with a lot of stuff Trump is doing here. Just pointing that out there. 323-538-2423 at Chad Benson Show. It's your X, your Insta, all the other things. 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
25: At 8:30, good evening, I'm Brandon King for KTAR News. A man is accused of stealing more than $9,000 of power tools from Home Depot stores across Mesa. 53-year-old Chad Plank allegedly stole the items by neglecting to scan them in the self-checkout aisle and instead only paying for lower-value items. He faces 44 counts of organized retail theft. If you're heading to the lake this Memorial Day, safety needs to go in the boat, too.
26: Of Lake Pleasant's 1.6 million annual visitors, the Maricopa County Sheriff's Office was called on to save 200 of them last year. Maricopa County Supervisor Thomas Galvin says while lake drownings are on the decline over recent years, there are still about 12 deaths every year, and even one is too many.
27: Look how beautiful Lake Pleasant is. I want everyone to enjoy it, to have a great time with your friends, with your family, but I want you to get back home safe that night and to come back and enjoy the lake on another weekend.
26: He asks you to make sure your family and, yes, even your pet wear a life vest and that kids 12 and under are legally required to wear one. Colson Krolak, KTAR News.
25: KTAR and Fulton Homes remind you that 2 seconds is too long to take your eyes off your kids near water. Grab your roadway check now live from the Valley Chef Video Traffic Center over in South Tempe. Looking at that crash at West Guadalupe Road, still slowing things in that westbound direction towards the South Price Road intersection. Just north of that, another crash slowing things near the Longmore and Juanita intersection. That's not slowing things too much, but again, something to keep an eye out for if you're headed just south of the 60 in that South Tempe area. And finally, a crash block in the intersection further north towards Desert Ridge on the 101 westbound as you're passing North Scottsdale Road. KTAR weather for the Valley, low tonight of 69 degrees. 95 was our high today, 97 tomorrow, 98 Saturday, and we should be back up to 100 degrees by the time we get into Sunday. It is currently 86 degrees in Peoria. 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I'm Brandon King for Arizona's news station, KTAR News.
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1: It is getting closer and closer and closer. You smell that? Oh, baby. It's the world's biggest sporting event, and it's coming to America. It's time to talk World Cup.
2: 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Oh, how about that?
3: 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Oh, what a goal! One of the greats!
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5: We haven't been able to control the play in midfield the way that Maradona has been able to do.
6: Tola Montiel can win the World Cup for Argentina with this kick. Yes!
1: Oh, the World Cup coming here June 11th, kickoff, first game, Mexico versus South Africa. June 11th, 2 p.m. Thanks, Central. Really excited about it. Just want to let you guys know that. So, we've broken down all these World Cups, starting at the beginning, going all the way up till now. So we're going to give you a snapshot of what this World Cup is going to look like. And we're going to talk to our buddy from KRLD about the Ebola virus and what role that could be playing when it comes to fans and even one of the teams. Our buddy over there, Eric Bushman from KRLD. Before we do that, though, let's break this down. It's the biggest World Cup in history. So let you guys know, 48 teams are participating. 48 teams. Three hosts, Canada, Mexico, and us. Massive. Massive. This World Cup is unlike anything we have ever seen. It takes place from June 11th through Sunday, July 19th. So it's going an extra week because there's so many teams. The way the teams are broken down, brackets. Okay? So, 48 teams, 12 groups of four. Each team plays three group matches. Top two teams from each group automatically advance. So, 24 teams. The eight best third place teams also advance. So, going into the knockout round, you're going to have 32 teams. So, that's something that's new and huge that we're going to be looking at. So the way this is going to break down starting on Tuesday is I'm going to go group by group, give you my predictions, who to watch for, and we're going to go all the way, and I'm going to give you my full prediction of not only how we'll do, but also who's going to win this thing and the players to watch out for. So be prepared for that. It is here. It is here, my friends, and it's getting closer every single day. Speaking of closer, the Ebola virus. Is it getting closer to us every day? Well, with the World Cup being here, fans from all over the globe showing up, you worry about, you know, we saw with COVID, but now the Ebola virus that is broken out, people are paying attention to. And one of the reasons is the Democratic Republic of the Congo, which is where the Ebola virus is in the World Cup. And the other day, the Trump administration suspended visas from adjacent countries as well as the Democratic Republic of the Congo. Joining us now is somebody I thought we could absolutely talk to because he's got a little firsthand experience in covering some of this stuff. Buddy Eric Bushman from KRLD. People like to be scared, man. And the Ebola virus, Eric, it gets people thinking.
7: Yeah, and the thing is that we need to go back in time. So follow me, if you will, back to the wonderful world of 2014. And the way that it was September, October, Dallas had what I call its Ebola situation. It wasn't an outbreak. It wasn't an emergency in hindsight. It was the Dallas Ebola situation. And that's because there was someone... Unlike the Democratic Republic of Congo, that outbreak that occurred, that was in Western Africa, and there was Thomas Eric Duncan was his name, And he came to the United States. He came to Dallas. He was famously sent home from the hospital, thank you very much, into the Dallas community when he went in complaining of the symptoms. And he ended up, you know, going back to the hospital, and he was diagnosed with Ebola. And the only people who got infected from that patient zero were two nurses who treated him. And they were very successfully treated, and they have moved on with their lives. Unfortunately, patient zero, Mr. Duncan, did pass away. But the reason I share this story is Ebola is not like COVID. It is so hard to catch. You have to be very close to the person. If there's an Ebola-affected patient that's, you know, 15 feet away from you, and he or she coughs or something, you're not going to, I shouldn't say you're not going to, but it's very hard to get. It's not a respiratory airborne situation like COVID or the common cold or the flu or what have you. And so, but still, it's a concern because we have this very deadly virus outbreak somewhere in the world right before this huge influx of tourists and fans dedicated to their country, dedicated to their sport, are coming to the United States. And the Democratic Republic of Congo is not going to be in Dallas for a base camp, but they're base camping in Houston. So there are some people in Texas who may have some concerns. But again, like I said, the last time anything close to this occurred, it was contained. Ebola is not something that can get out of control like, you know, we lived through 6 years ago.
1: Talking to Eric Bush, we talk about the World Cup as we get closer and closer, 21 days away. What else is going on? Like, because I'm sure that, you know, you and I were talking quickly before the show about not just Ebola, but you've got a lot of health, you know, what's going on with health departments? What's going on with the security? People are starting to, okay, it's getting real now. We're starting to see not just the posters, but we're starting to see action.
7: Right. And just driving around Dallas, you know, that I noticed that the banners with the logo, the 26 with the FIFA World Cup trophy right in front of it, those vertical banners, they're going up all over the city. And I'm sure similarly to the other 11 host cities within the United States. And so, yeah, things are getting real. We're going to start having the different countries, different teams start coming in. Of course, Dallas is base camp to Sweden and to Czechia, and that would be in Mansfield and Frisco, respectively. And so, yeah, besides the situation with the Ebola outbreak in the Democratic Republic of Congo and possible fans that may be coming to the Houston area for that, there were a number of health organizations that held a teleconference last week, and they just kind of talked about, you know, the different health concerns that people, you know, should be aware of when you have, you know, a whole bunch of different places from around the globe converging onto one area, being the United States, Mexico, and Canada. What's that going to leave behind? So there are some conversations that are being had, but as of now, there really aren't any major concerns about seeing any major sicknesses or any health risks associated with this event that, you know, literally kicks off in just 2 or 3 weeks.
1: All right, Eric, let's talk about the controversy. There was a mural, it got painted over, and controversy, and this has to do, again, with the World Cup.
7: Yeah, and, you know, I guess the easiest way to explain this, someone stepped in it, and this backfired. And there is some incredible reporting coming out from Robert Wolanski over at the Dallas Morning News. And he was able to get some emails. He was able to speak with Monica Paul with the North Texas FIFA World Cup Organizing Committee. And the breakdown of this is basically, there was a suggestion, and it looks like as of now, it came from the head of Downtown Dallas, Inc., that this could be a potential site. She wanted to confirm with the city of Dallas that it wasn't a protected site under Dallas's, I guess, 300 or so works of art that are throughout the city. And the city said, you know, that's not one of ours, but it's there. It's this mural, this wailing wall, as they call it, these life-size whales celebrating has been on this building at 505 North Ackard for almost 30 years. And no one really said, you know, maybe we shouldn't do this because it's beloved by people of the community. And it appears that there were members of the organizing committee who did say, this might not be a good idea. You know, we might get some backlash. But before anyone knew anything, boom, there are painters at this building painting over it. And it sent shockwaves through the community. So it's going to, you know, they can't really do anything else to it. Robert Weiland, who just simply goes by his last name, Weiland, the artist who painted the mural, he wants to take legal action. There's some federal protection for the artist, which is, you know, more than just having the building owner give its permission. You have to contact the artist in this situation. And so what they're looking at is, does the artwork have recognized stature? And from the reaction from the community, from the media coverage, my bet is yes. And so it will be interesting what Weiland can do legally moving forward. The sad thing is, regardless of any legal outcomes, that mural, with the exception of one side of the building, that mural is gone.
1: Man, it is, again, because the average person probably, you see it and you may appreciate it, Eric, as you recognize.
7: Sure.
1: A lot of people don't know who the artist is, especially in something like that. And then all of a sudden it's gone. First of all, there had to be a shock. But what has been their take on this? Like, it was an oopsie? I mean, how did they defend it? I saw somebody try to defend it the other day. It's like, well, we really didn't know what it was, like who we were supposed to go. It just feels like a lot of communication was lost because somebody got in, you know, over their head and just decided to do something.
7: Well, it does appear that there was a meeting earlier this week with the North Texas Organizing Committee, and the reporting is, I did not see this for myself, and it doesn't appear to be footage of this, but the reporting is that Monica Paul, again, the president of the committee, was very emotional discussing it, basically saying this was not what we wanted. Now, I'm not saying that she didn't want the mural replaced. We don't really know where the organizing committee fits in this, but it's certainly the backlash was not what they wanted. She did say, you know, if we could do it over again, we would. And obviously, I mean, I think you'd have no, you know, everyone kind of agrees with that at this point. No one expected the kind of backlash it got, but it really is interesting. But at the same time, and I'm not surprised by this, I did see some social media comments that basically said, people living in Dallas, I was today years old when I discovered there was a mural of whales in downtown Dallas. So how many times would someone be downtown, they pass by it, they notice it, but it doesn't sink in? But on the opposite part of the coin, I can complain as someone who loves music and art myself. I completely understand feeling like you're attached to a piece of art. So if it suddenly without notice goes away, it can be devastating.
1: Hey, what's Weiland's, you know, you said he could sue or something. What's his recourse in any of this? I mean, there's an opportunity to go now and to maybe bring attention to something, paint whales, do something new. Does he want compensation? What is he thinking?
7: From what I understand, if he gets any compensation, he wants to donate it to his causes. He doesn't really want to pocket it. But like I had said about this mural, I mean, it was painted over. This was not a situation where a tarp was put down or some sort of large canvas was put down to cover it. They've covered this mural before, but then those coverings go away and the whales are back. You know, those whales are gone. And so he can't do anything to remove that paint. So really what he would do if he is successful is this would protect similar artwork in other cities, because if whoever, you know, gets the blame, whether it's Downtown Dallas Inc., the organizing committee, or FIFA itself over this, if they, in a sense, get away with this and can put up this new thing without any backlash or any legal remedy, you know, other cities may go, okay, well, this one's 40 years old. We want to get rid of it. This one is 20 years old. It's had its time in the sun. Let's get rid of it. So his goal here really is just to stop this from happening again to someone else.
1: Eric Bushman, KRLD. Appreciate you coming on, man. We'll talk to you soon.
7: All right, sounds good, Chad.
1: Love talking to Eric. 323-538-2423 at Chad Benson Show is your X, your Insta, YouTube, and more. Boo, word capital. If you have a chance to listen this morning, get on it today. Maybe listen to the podcast a little bit later. You missed the opportunity, but it doesn't mean you can't still work with my good friends at Borg. Today, 3:30 Pacific, 6:30 on the East Coast, your chance to get in on the Impact of Energy webinar going on. 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
11: 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Visa's Mark Nelson, head of consumer payment products, says Visa recently announced 7 new and exciting technologies. Mark shared a couple with me here.
12: But we've introduced a flexible credential whereby a single card can be what you want it to be depending on the transaction type. 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And it's a way in which the consumers can have a little bit more control over who they share their data with.
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1: Alrighty, alrighty. It's that portion of the program where we move away from certain words and move to other words. Words that the youth of America use. And you too can slowly but surely work them in to your daily vocabulary.
22: Now it's time for the urban word of the day. The young have a vocabulary all their own, and we break it down for you. It's called the urban word of the day.
1: I used this yesterday, and several people text me and go, what does that mean? So maybe we need a little refresher. Every once in a while, it's okay to have a refresher. Boat raced. Boat raced. Okay, now that's an urban word or phrase that people use when something, an opponent of something, and I used it yesterday because I said Thomas Massey got boat raced. Means they get beat bad. Can be anything. Could be an election, could be sports, right? You'll often hear, as they say, sports commentators going, man, these guys just got boat raced. Meaning they just got smoked. That might be another thing, but boat raced is something you will hear, especially in my vernacular, when it comes to certain things like getting your ass whooped in an election. Boat raced is your urban word of the day.
22: That was the urban word of the day. Now you know.
1: And he did get boat raced. I'm not afraid to admit it, and I think he would tell you the same. He got boat raced. Although I will say, while he had a nice boat, as far as the money he had raised and stuff, the reality is the people he went up against, their boats and engines were bigger. So that's why Thomas Massey got boat raced. 323-538-2423 at Chad Benson Show. It is your X, your Insta, your YouTube, and everything else. I do love hearing from all of you, good and bad, by the way, right here on the Chad Benson Show. Coming up, hour number three of the program, my last hour of the week as I am off tomorrow. Be back here on Tuesday. We're going to talk a little bit about how Hollywood is finding directors. And it is fascinating, but we shouldn't be shocked because it is a change in fast. We're also going to talk a bit about a settlement that happened where a gentleman was in jail for a meme. He got some money, but I think he deserved a lot more. We will discuss that as well. Some news on Iran. Our buddy Jim Kennedy, Kennedy Institute of Public Policy Research, joins the program. All that and so much more straight ahead as we look at hour number three of the Chad Benson Show.
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0: It's ABC's Mary Bruce.
1: Acting Attorney General Todd Blanche scrambled to Capitol Hill, even suggesting that senators could claim money from the fund themselves. But sources tell us the meeting backfired spectacularly. Some Republican senators screaming at the acting attorney general, saying the president's fund could cost them the midterms. As things went downhill, Senate Republican leader John Thune abruptly canceling the planned immigration vote, sending everyone home for a week.
0: Outrage from congressional Democrats after House Republicans pulled a vote on an Iran War Powers resolution that members were slated to vote on Thursday. Sources say the vote was scrapped at the last minute due to attendance issues on the GOP side. House Rules Committee Chair Democrat Jim McGovern.
2: Gas prices are through the roof. People can't afford their groceries. Is that why you're pulling it? You guys don't have the guts
3: for the ball. The House will be in order. This House will be in order.
0: Race fans in shock. NASCAR legend Kyle Busch has died.
4: Kyle Busch gets it done.
5: Kyle Busch was a giant in NASCAR. The two-time Cup champion was a winningest driver in history. His family had announced on Thursday he was undergoing treatment due to a severe illness and could not compete this weekend at Charlotte Motor Speedway. And then hours later, announced Busch had died suddenly at the age of 41. He raced just last week in Delaware. Busch is survived by his wife and two young children. Alex Stone, ABC News.
0: With 40 seconds left on the countdown clock, the 12th flight, SpaceX's Starship test flight, scrubbed Thursday due to a mechanical issue. 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
7: 9:02 is the time. Good evening. I'm Brandon King for KTAR News, and here's what you need to know.
8: Gas prices are near $5 a gallon.
7: Eyes on the economy. State Senator Annalise Ortiz blaming Republican policies for high gas prices ahead of Memorial Day, pointing to the war in Iran. The average price of gas of a gallon of gas in Arizona is $4.81 heading into Memorial Day weekend. It's down from 23 cents from a week ago. It's still 25 cents higher than the national average. Arizona Senate President Warren Peterson said in a statement to KTAR News that Republicans are delivering real affordability for Arizona families by passing one of the largest tax cuts in state history.

0: With David Schweikert running for governor, his House seat for Congressional District 1 is up for grabs in November by at least a dozen candidates. Chuck Coughlin, CEO of High Ground, says Amish Shah, the Democratic rival of Schweikert in 2024, is the most likely way CD1 flips blue. He tells the AZ Political Podcast with Jim Sharp that Republicans Jay Feely and Joseph Chaplick are splitting the former's endorsement by President Trump and the latter's grassroots efforts with GOP voters. 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
1: My office will hold you accountable. Full stop.
0: The Arizona AG's office has won a nearly $2 million settlement related to veteran scams.
2: Arizona Attorney General Chris Mays announced the settlement against VetLink Solutions, a private company that was accused of misleading veterans about its ability to help them with the disability benefits claims process.
1: We believe that we have 350 veterans identified in Arizona who were scammed by this company, or that we allege were scammed by this company.
2: The AG's office claims VetLink charged up to $12,000 in fees for services it did not receive approval from the VA to perform. Arizona VetLink customers who were scammed should get a postcard in the mail with information about potential restitution. Ballin Overstolz, KTR News.
0: 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We're looking at a new crash popping up in just the last 10 minutes or so in the North Mountain Village. This is slowing things on the 17 northbound, slowing things near Dunlap Avenue on the right shoulder, about a two-block delay from Northern up towards Peoria. Again, if you're headed on the 17 north, and then it should clear up by the time you get to Cactus in that northbound direction. Towards Arrowhead Ranch, another disabled vehicle slowing things in the HOV lane, headed westbound on the 101 near 51st Avenue. KTAR weather for the valley. Low tonight, we're looking at 69 degrees. Clear skies tonight, 97, and sunshine tomorrow, 98 Saturday, and 100 degrees by Sunday. It's currently 84 degrees in Gwynn Creek. 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I'm Brandon King for Arizona's news station, KTAR News.
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1: Freedom of speech is muy importante. Absolutely. And last year, something quiet happened here that got not as much as attention as it should have. A man was arrested here in Tennessee, Perry County, a few days after Charlie Kirk was killed. He posted a meme on Facebook. He was then arrested because they thought it was a threat to their high school. It was bizarre, to say the least, because it was something that Trump had said that had become quite a popular meme, and Larry Bushnell put it on his Facebook, and he's a liberal, kind of trolling the gun advocates, the Second Amendment advocates, in a situation where people were tense because of what took place with Charlie Kirk, and he was arrested.
2: Larry Bushart's time in jail began on September 21st, 2025, the day he made a series of posts critical of President Donald Trump.
3: They've ended up issuing a warrant for you, okay? So you're going to have to come with us. We'll get you booked in. We'll get all this figured out.
2: In this body camera video, you see Bushart being arrested for sharing a meme in a Perry County, Tennessee Facebook group days after the assassination of conservative activist Charlie Kirk. The meme includes a quote from President Trump saying, "We have to get over it," referencing the 2024 school shooting in Perry, Iowa.
4: That's just horrible. So surprising to see it here. But have to get over it. We have to move forward.
1: Wow. And so this guy didn't put it out there, didn't make it up. This was something Trump said. And he didn't really share it in like a, he put it on his Facebook, but it's the Perry County. That's where he lived. There was a shooting in Perry, Iowa at a school. They assumed that he was threatening Perry County. So you could say, okay, you know what? Maybe I could see that a smidge. Maybe. But then you explain it to me and it goes away. No. And instead, they arrested him.
2: According to the Perry County Sheriff's Office, the post caused, quote, multiple reasonable citizens to be in fear of their children's safety at school.
3: This is what they charged him with. Okay. Threatening mass violence at a school.
5: Like many Americans, he enjoys participating in political discourse on Facebook, and he knows his rights, and he knows that those rights were violated.
1: You think they were violated? They were absolutely violated. And I love how they say reasonable residents believed. Now, Perry County is about, what, 40, 50 miles outside of Nashville, give or take. When we touched on this originally, and this happened last year, and we touched on it again yesterday, we found out the settlement came out. I got plenty of texts from the locals here, if you will, say, hey, Chad, you ever been out to Perry County? No. Let's just say it's a place for the not so sharp and the people who decide that wearing shoes should never happen. That you're, and this is them texting me, that the family tree is a stick. That's all I'm saying. Now, here's the thing, okay? And I want you guys to understand this. This wasn't the end of it. Like, they took him in, they booked him. 37 days in jail. Reason Magazine picked it up. Then we picked it up locally and went off. Then the local station here, WSMV, picked it up as well. And it exploded. His bail was $2 million. Had he not had the focus, okay, so this happens, I think he was arrested right before Halloween, missed Thanksgiving and everything else. He's in jail for a meme of something Trump said. Had this not, if you will, blown up, he wasn't going to have a hearing until this year, early January. He would have spent Christmas and everything in jail over a meme of which the sheriff readily admitted, maybe not so much. Where, first of all, the sheriff needs to go. Secondly, the DA needs to go. And the judge, where's the judge going? Yeah, I'm throwing this out. If you guys can't understand that Perry, Iowa and Perry County are two separate things, you are idiots.
2: Perry County denied any liability or wrongdoing in the settlement. Bouchard's attorneys hope his case sets a precedent for similar cases and hopes nothing like this happens again.
5: This is the time when our free speech protections are tested. And it's the settlement reaffirms that in America, we don't jail people for political speech, and that is crucial to our freedoms and to living in a free society.
2: Mr. Bouchard says he is pleased his First Amendment rights have been vindicated. While he was in custody, he lost his post-retirement job, missed his anniversary, and the birth of his grandchild. Now, Bouchard says he is looking forward to moving on and spending time with his family.
1: I'm going to say this right now. I was a little pissed that he took the settlement. The settlement was like $867,000. He should have got $2 million for the bail. That should have been it. And many people are saying, yeah, they should have actually just named the county. Should be Larry's County at this point in time. Which, by the way, he doesn't even live in the town, in the area. He lives next door to it. He's a former cop. This was insane. And the sheriff also did interviews, and he sounded like an idiot. It's scary. It is absolutely scary that this happened over a meme that even the sheriff goes, well, I could see how, you know, it could scare people. But, you know, it wasn't, you know, I don't think he was a threat, but I could see that. Sorry, that doesn't cut it. Sorry. And I, again, like I said, I was shocked. He took, what, $867,000? Should have took more. 323-538-2423 at Chad Benson Show is your X, your Insta, YouTube, and more. Movies, you know I like them. Hollywood is a changing. Why is that? Because there's a new movie coming out called Backrooms.
0: A24's new must-see horror film was directed by a 20-year-old YouTube creator. And on May 29th, you'll be able to see the power in Hollywood shift before your eyes. This is Kane Parsons. He's a YouTube maverick with more than 3 million subscribers. As a teenager, Parsons adapted creepy internet mythology into the viral horror series The Backrooms. And since 2022, his eerie short films have amassed more than 200 million views. And now, Backrooms is making the jump to the big screen without losing its essence. Parsons teamed up with A24 and producers James Wan and Sean Levy for a feature based on his shorts. And that makes him one of the youngest filmmakers to ever helm a major studio feature, which is a huge deal because it shows the power in Hollywood is shifting to younger visionary directors, many of whom cut their teeth and hone their skills online.
1: Now, I have seen some of what this guy has done. And why this is very interesting is Hollywood is changing right before our eyes, the way the music industry has changed. So the music industry now, no more are you going out and discovering bands the way they used to at some small little dive bar. Now, what do they have? Three or four people that are scouring every place they can on Insta, TikTok, finding people who've already got songs, who've already got followings. And it's plug and play. That takes the risk away from the music executives, which is good for them, but it also gives the power to the artist. Same thing's happening now when it comes to movies and television. So last week, Obsession came out. New movie, horror movie, done by a guy named Curry Barker. It's him and his roommates. They had a pretty decent following online. And it's the same thing here. It's a plug and play because equipment is cheap. Editing is cheap. You can do all of this stuff now in a way that you never could before. And people have freedom to come in now as a director or actor, any of these things, in ways they never had before. So instead of the studio or the executives in the music business having a huge advantage, that advantage is gone. Now they're risking less, but now to get something made, you don't have to spend as much. You can take more risk with an unknown studio director, but somebody who's got 300 million views like Backrooms. It's crazy. And it is changing every day. And my uncle and I talk about it because he's in all these meetings and hearing how much that they're looking for that next director. And they're not looking inside of the business. They're looking on the internet. And the next huge Hollywood blockbuster may come from three guys in the middle of the country who've never been to Los Angeles. Crazy, crazy cool indeed. 323-538-2423 at Chad Benson Show is your X, your Insta, all of those other things. 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
1: Let's find out what's trending on this Thursday. My Friday.
2: My Friday. Sorry, folks. Taking some time off. Like a day and a half. Very bizarre.
1: Survivor 51. Trending on Yahoo. Colbert and De Niro taking shots at Trump. Vanessa Trump announces breast cancer diagnosis. Apparently that is why Tiger left his rehab in Switzerland. SpaceX IPO. Historic $1.75 trillion. Mm-hmm. Senator Tom Kaine talks Swift and Kelsey's prenup, as you do. Supergirl. I'm finding out more and more about Supergirl. So, she rarely wears her suit. I'm not saying she runs around naked. She drinks and she swears. And the best line I've heard in any of the movies that are superhero movies was, because, you know, was it her cousin, Superman? And she says, Superman sees the best in people. I see the truth. I'm like, ooh, I like that. Over to Google. Survivor, Vanessa Trump. Presidential Records Act, Iran, Raul Castro. Freiburg, Aston Villa yesterday. Villa won one of the three European Cups. It's the Europa League title they won. And finally to X, Thomas Massey trending, NAACP trending, Ed Gallerine trending. He beat Massey. 323-538-2423 at Chad Benson Show. It is your X, your Insta, your YouTube, and all of the other things. Love hearing from all of you right here on the Chad Benson Show. He beat Massey. New York 12th, Todd Blanche. Iran. Israel, Kentucky, Bezos, The Boys, AIPAC, Wemby, Betty Boop, all trending in the magical world of X. People are very excited, especially throughout parts of, you know, Palm Beach, Miami, because, you know, what's going on with Cuba. Now, right there, people are chanting about Marco Rubio, who will soon be the king of Cuba, is my thought, is what they're going to install him as. But yesterday, the big announcement, he's been indicted.
3: Although we heard Todd Blanche say over and over again, this is not just an indictment in their words for show. They do intend to somehow bring him to the U.S. to face these charges in a Miami federal courtroom. But the undertones of this are unmistakable. This is, in Todd Blanche's words, the highest level indictment that we've seen of a Cuban figure from the U.S. In terms of federal charges in essentially a generation.
1: So they've indicted Raul Castro at the spry age of 94. Raul was indicted along with five others for the 1996 shooting down of Brothers to the Rescue, which was a 337 Skymaster. They were an organization opposed to the Cuban government. Killed four men on board, and they announced yesterday that they're indicting him. How they're going to get him here is going to be very interesting. But Cuba looks a lot easier to take right now than Iran. Just saying that. Coming up, our buddy Jim Kennedy. Kennedy Institute of Public Policy Research joins the program. Chad Benson Show.
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0: At 9:30, good evening. I'm Brandon King for KTAR News. An Avondale man could face up to 20 years in prison for federal property damage after prosecutors say he was seen on video lighting fire to ICE property.
7: A nearby video camera captured 19-year-old Gabriel Mendoza Coltsy's car entering the parking lot around midnight. The man can be seen placing a propane tank next to the ICE building and then swinging it at a window, breaking the glass. Video then shows Mendoza Coltsy using a long torch to light the window shades inside the lobby on fire. Investigators found a profane anti-ICE message spelled out with landscaping rocks on the sidewalk. Melody Burkett, KTAR News.
0: And whether it's your family or Fido, Maricopa County Supervisor Thomas Galvin asking you to make sure they're protected if you head out to the water on this holiday weekend.
8: So wear a life vest if you can, please. And all children 12 and under must wear a life vest. And we're also encouraging, if you bring your pets, that your pets wear a life vest.
0: Galvin says there are nearly a dozen drowning deaths at Lake Pleasant every year, many of them due to alcohol and drug use. The Maricopa County Sheriff's Office rescued 200 people on the lake last year. KTAR and Fulton Homes remind you that 2 seconds is too long to take your eyes off your kids near water. Grab you a traffic check now live from the Valley Chevy Dealers Traffic Center. We're looking at a crash slowing things in the Deer Valley area. In the HOV lane, this is a disabled vehicle slowing things westbound on the 101 near 51st Avenue. Only about a block or so, some moderate traffic right now on the map. And then towards Goodyear, a crash slowing things eastbound on the I-10 near Bullard Avenue. KTAR weather for the Valley, low tonight of 69 degrees, 97 the expected high for tomorrow, 98 Saturday, and then up to 100 by Sunday. Memorial Day Monday down to 98 degrees for the high. It's currently 85 degrees in Tempe. 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I'm Brandon King for Arizona's news station, KTAR News.
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1: That time of the week, our good buddy Jim Kennedy, Kennedy Institute of Public Policy Research, joins the program. I'm off tomorrow, so that's why we're doing it now. And Jim, let's just jump really quick into Thomas Massie, obviously the most anti-Semitic human being since Adolf Hitler, lost the other night. The reality is he's not. And I find it, look, this is the first time I look at our system in a long time, I think, man, you know, I'm not thrilled by what took place there. They bought him out of his position because he stood on things that made the president uncomfortable and he didn't like. Yet, I think he's pretty principled, and that, to me, is not a good place for us to be.
2: Oh, no, absolutely. And where you started to get down at the last couple of weeks of the various people that were taking sides and who was endorsing who. I mean, he was endorsed by Sean Piker, if I'm not mistaken,
1: yeah,
2: at the end of this thing. I said, where we are as a nation, we start getting these kind of, you know, Lauren Boebert was out there campaigning for him, too, which isn't nearly as bad as Sean Piker. But still, you know, she's another one of these who's not, who currently I would believe is not on Trump's Christmas card list. But yeah, he lost 55-45. And his comment, though, at the end about having to go call Tel Aviv to congratulate his opponent wasn't, you know, even some of the people I watched that, and some of the people were kind of cringing in the crowd, thinking, "Wow, that was really not called for." Did that make him the worst anti-Semitic? No, but it's like he could have handled that a little bit
1: differently. They did spend $20 million to beat him, and the front page of Haaretz says this is the most important Republican election in the history of Israel, and it's the Massie election, you can understand why a lot of people think, that feels a bit odd.
2: You are 100% right. Yeah, I believe this is going to turn out to be the most expensive House primary in history, with, I believe it's $35 million is the total that's going to have been spent on this, on this campaign between the both sides, on media and all of the different direct mail and all the different events. So, yeah, that's not a good statement for it all, for us spending that kind of money. We could do more productive things with it above and beyond that. But one of the things that I've also seen in the last couple of days is people coming out and talking that are in the media that knew him, that aren't really necessarily pushing an agenda, talking about they really saw a change in him, unfortunately, after his wife had died back in June of 24, that he kind of really went down a very strange path after that. And I'm afraid that I think that maybe some of this just might be because of that, unfortunately. So it's not really something that's really core to his beliefs. It's just because of events kind of got, you know, kind of piled up on him, possibly.
1: The way they attacked him,
2: which is kind of more sad than anything else.
1: But the way they went after him, when you've got Laura Loomer,
2: sure,
1: when you've got Trump's confidant, Laura Loomer, who is out there talking about, you know, he did this and he's had that and, it, you know, and asking questions about alluding to whether or not he did something to his wife and all these guys. I'm sorry, that is insane. And he was the only one that stood up and said, we can't fiscally continue to go this way or we're going to fall off a cliff. You promised everybody the Epstein stuff. And by the way, in 2019, he was tweeting and talking about the Epstein stuff. And he's been pretty straightforward with a lot of the stuff that he has done. And yeah, at some point in time when the entire country, including the president and the Republican Party, is coming down on you, maybe you get a little bitter.
2: Yeah, absolutely. And I've said, you know, whenever we've talked about the Epstein files, turn it all loose. Don't care. Let the chips fall where they may. And just, you know, yeah, just turn everything loose. I don't have any issues with that. Just like same thing on maybe on the alien files. Just turn them all loose, too. But yeah, again, I think, you know what, I think the bigger takeaway from that statement is Laura Loomer Trump confidant. That's kind of, to me, the scarier statement of what we were talking about on this. That's a whole different conversation.
1: That is just awful.
2: At some point.
1: That is that right there shows me all the judgment anymore I need to know about what's going on in our White House. Speaking of that, talking to Jim Kennedy, Kennedy Institute of Public Policy Research, we got to talk about Trump's got a 1776 slush fund, the $1,760,000 whatever slush fund, which is again 1776, and the IRS can't look at anything you've done in the past period. It's done and dusted. How do people, right, Jim? You're a big supporter. You know, maybe not as big as you used to be. How does no Republican look at this and say, "Yeah, I feel like this is nothing that we stand for"?
2: It's problematic, to say the least. You know, there's lots of ways to kind of defend it in a sense. But there's a lot of unanswered questions with it as far as, you know, as far as the ethics and morals. I'm kind of surprised that the left has not jumped on this more than they already have. I would think this would be some sort of like, you know, low hanging fruit for them to go absolutely apoplectic over. And I haven't really seen it. Maybe I'm just not looking at the right media sources. I see more people on the right that have been talking about it, scratching their heads going,
1: Well, yeah, because I think the people really on the right are like, we've got to answer all these questions. And people are looking at us going, you guys are complicit in this. And then some people are starting going, the reason you guys aren't really raising as many questions as you'd be is because some of you think you're going to get some of this money.
2: Yeah, no, absolutely. And it is something that's, yeah, it's problematic. I don't really have a better explanation for it because I don't know enough and it just doesn't look good. I certainly can't defend it. I'd like to know about the civics of it and what, and you know, it doesn't seem like what, if I'm looking at it from a business perspective, this is not striking me as an arm's length transaction. It seems to be a very influenced transaction, which is something that is not really what the president's supposed to be doing. The president is not supposed to be in the office to, not necessarily that he's going to get any money from this, but that he, you know, I could still see the where he's technically enriching himself. Because, again, we don't know exactly where the money's going or who's going to get it, or who's going to sit on the board. Because I'm pretty sure it's not going to be Rachel Maddow will not be on that board. I don't know. Yeah. Maybe I'm crazy, but I'm going to guess Rachel Maddow is probably not going to be on that board, nor will Joy Behar either, I'm going to guess. So Keith Olbermann probably not going to be on the board either.
1: No.
2: So I'm going to guess it's going to be pretty much Trump loyalists. So, yeah, until that comes out, though, yeah, I can just say that I'm not really thrilled by this. We need to do better than this, and I would say the same with Joe Biden, of course, too. And then they put Hunter on the board or something, because you know there's going to be a Trump kid on that board.
1: Yes.
2: I don't know that, but I know that.
1: Yeah, I think we all understand that. Talking to Jim Kennedy, Kennedy Institute of Public Policy Research. Tomorrow night, Colbert is gone. Take Trump out of it. I mean, let's be real. These things don't matter anymore. Nobody watches late night television like they used to. People watch stuff on demand. They probably get more views on their shorts than they do on their actual show. But this is going to be interesting to see the way that he signs off, because let's be honest, he's been a huge thorn in the side of Trump for quite a while.
2: No, absolutely. One of the kind of things I look at this from, from the perspective of, what has he done to the late night talk show genre? And I'm going to be fairly hard to say he's kind of ruined it by going out and doing this. You're given that opportunity. You're given that time slot to go out there and entertain people, not to push a political agenda. I go back to Leno. You didn't know who Leno voted for. Leno might have been a Republican. I don't really know. And even in all of his additional materials, I've seen him with all of his car stuff that he's done since then. I don't know which way.
1: I got to be honest. I don't think Leno feels like he even cares about politics.
2: Yeah, I don't think he does, because he's had George W. Bush on, he's had Joe Biden on, he treats them exactly the same as he does just about everybody.
1: If you like cars, we can have a conversation.
2: Absolutely, yes, and I agree with you. I don't think he cares about their politics. As long as they're going to make good content with them or it's going to be good comedy, he's out there. Johnny Carson, you never knew where Carson went. He made fun of Republican presidents. He made fun of Democratic president. Jimmy Carter got the, you know, we would get the shift from him, just as Richard Nixon did, just as Ford did. But nowadays, it's like everyone's got an agenda out there. I mean, we see the same thing with Jimmy Kimmel, too, with this, where they're just pushing their political agenda. And one of the basic tenets of journalism, it's not about you. You are not the story. Okay, you are out there to either tell a story or you entertain people. Educate and entertain is what I always kind of believe is a basic tenet of what, at least what I do when I'm talking to you or I'm doing my own content or whatever. Okay, yes, I'm doing political stuff, so I may have a political bent to what I'm doing. Those guys really aren't, because they haven't in the past. And there's a great interview with Carson from the mid-70s with Mike Wallace, where he goes like, well, why don't you, Mike Wallace goes, why don't you hit the tougher political story? He looks at him and goes, why would I do that? I'm not there. People aren't watching me at 11:30 to be lectured about, about the policy of nuclear power in America, whether we should get rid of it after Three Mile Island or not. It wasn't something that Johnny Carson would do, because you were there to be entertained. It was 11:30 at night. You'd have a long, stressful day. You're trying to go to bed. and you just want to be entertained before you fall asleep and go on and start your next crappy day the next day.
1: Yeah.
2: And that's exactly what they're there for. But nowadays, it's got to be about them, about pushing their agenda, about, you know, basically telling you why the president is horrible, telling you why Joe Biden was the greatest president since sliced bread. And I just think it's a sad thing. I don't know, because CBS is replacing it with the Byron Allen show, who he's done for, I think, 20 years he's done that show.
1: Yeah.
2: On various different networks and syndication deals. And Allen has said, we are talking 100%, or sorry, we're talking 0% about politics. All of the comics have been instructed. There is to be zero political content on this show. It'll be interesting to see over the term, is it going to get better ratings than what Colbert did, and certainly for a much cheaper show than what the Colbert show cost. But yeah, you're right. I mean, there are fewer and fewer people watching network television, certainly fewer and fewer watching network television at night at the 11:30 time slot. So yeah, so that is that, you know, that does change it. And maybe this is the end of it. Maybe if when Kimmel goes off the air, there won't be anything like that on the air at that slot, because the times are changing, and they're just not, regardless of even how bad Kimmel is on his or not bad, but how much he pushes a political agenda on the show, that it's just because of the new models and the way things are. They're just, that show doesn't really, that type of show doesn't really have a place at 11:30. You need to run something cheaper that cost, you know, that costs less to produce.
1: Yeah. You know what? And I tell people it wouldn't work on, you know, if it was a hardcore right comedian. It's not going to work because it has nothing to do with the politics anymore. It has to do with the fact that we just don't consume the media the same way that we used to. And that it especially includes this. Remember, Johnny had no competition.
2: Pretty much. Yeah, he was it. Because CBS didn't have a show until Letterman was brought over in, wherever it was, 92 or something. And ABC tried a couple of things. Dick Cavett had a show for a while. There was a little bit of competition. But that came and went. And yeah, I mean, he was the king of late night. And then when Leno took over, Leno was the king of late night. Then Letterman came along because Letterman thought he was going to get the Carson gig. And then he was competition, but he was still, I don't think he ever really surpassed Leno.
1: He led Leno for the first couple years, and then when Leno got Hugh Grant on after his arrest,
2: Letterman never
1: I think beat him again.
2: Very good. Yeah,
1: so
2: that's probably right. Yeah. But Letterman had his group of people that liked him.
1: Yeah,
2: remember, he'd come out originally, you know, he was at 12:30 normally.
1: Letterman was a little bit of the younger crowd.
2: Yeah, a little edgier show than Leno did. Leno did a Carson-esque show just down the middle that would play. You played the middle of America.
1: And you know Carson, what? You're going to see Celine Dion as the musical guest tonight, and Letterman may have Social Distortion.
2: Yeah, exactly. No, very, very good way to put it. He was going after a younger crowd, and most definitely he was going after the kids that would watch Saturday Night Live on Saturday night type of thing.
1: Talking to Jim Kennedy, Kennedy Institute of Public Policy Research. Last question, brother. Trump doesn't have any. There's no good options here, and that's the way I feel about the whole thing with Iran. And you, we talk about the midterms, and he says today, I've got all the time in the world. I saw Brett Hume come out, and Brett Hume's like, he's lying. He doesn't have all the time in the world. I haven't seen anybody say, this is great. The reality is, and even my clients, our military analysts this week said, there is only bad options at this point in time. And I don't think there is an option where we bomb them into submission, and I don't think we're in any position to put 100,000 to 200,000 men onto the shores and storm the castle, if you will.
2: Yeah, like I said, there are very few good options for Trump in this situation. So he's going to have to pick one of the bad ones. And again, I don't think the Iranians are willing to cave at this point, unless they're literally getting people back in the streets. And without that happening, it just isn't going to happen for as far as regime change. They're politically astute enough to wait it out, and they know there's midterms coming up, and it doesn't affect them as much. So I would like to see us figure a way out of this within the next 90 days to basically, you know, for us to get ourselves out of it before it becomes political suicide for Donald Trump.
1: Indeed, my man. Indeed. Jim Kennedy, Kennedy Institute of Public Policy Research. Talk to you soon, brother.
2: Thanks, Chad.
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1: It's Memorial Day weekend. Again, I'm off tomorrow. Craig's in for me, and we're back on Tuesday, but kind of the unofficial kickoff to the summer has begun.
2: Delta Airlines says a rush begins today. In fact, over this entire Memorial Day weekend, Delta says today will be its peak day of travel. American Airlines says its busiest day will be tomorrow. AAA reports top destinations this holiday weekend domestically will be Orlando, Seattle, New York, and Las Vegas. Those heading out of the country are going to Rome, Vancouver, Paris, and London.
1: So those are the airplanes because, yeah, they're still traveling too, despite the expense. What about the car? A little bit more expensive, but we're still driving.
3: AAA says this holiday will see a slight increase in road travel compared to last year, but also higher gas prices. The national average is now $4.56 a gallon. Traffic data company INRIX says the worst times to drive will be Thursday and Friday afternoons, especially between 3 and 6 p.m., with major backups expected in cities like New York, Boston, Denver, and Los Angeles.
1: So there you guys go. Lots of travel out there. And I expected that, as did many of us. It's going to be quite a travel-like weekend for a lot of you. So it's going to be more expensive. And as always, it's going to be busy. And on top of that, we haven't even factored in the chaos and craziness that could potentially be the weather, which looks like in certain parts of the country is going to be ugly as well. So that's why I continue to tell you the best advice I have is stay home. Always my advice. What are you doing? Stay home. 323-538-2423 at Chad Benson Show. It is your X, your Insta, your YouTube, and all of the other things. If you miss any of the show, try to grab that podcast. Helps us out right here on the Chad Benson Show. Solid fun show today. Again, we're off tomorrow and back on Tuesday. As Memorial Day, of course, we're off. Speaking of Memorial Day, shout out to all the families and all the men and women out there who gave so much and sacrificed for us to live this amazing and incredible life that we live. And to our men and women around the globe who are still sacrificing day to day, God bless each and every one of you and keep you safe. And to my uncle who fought in Vietnam and struggled for many years, rest in peace. God bless you all. You have an amazing, incredible Memorial Day weekend. We'll talk to you on Tuesday as always. Night, night, Jack.
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6: From ABC News, I'm Dave Packer. Outrage on the House floor from Democrats Thursday after Republicans pulled a vote on an Iran war power resolution due to attendance issues from within the GOP. Meanwhile, in the Senate, Republicans in open revolt over President Trump's new taxpayer fund to reward allies who claim they were persecuted by the Biden Justice Department.
7: Republicans had hoped to begin a round-the-clock series of votes in the Senate on a bill to fund 3 years' worth of immigration enforcement. But behind closed doors for nearly 2 hours with Acting Attorney General Todd Blanche, GOP senators aired their frustrations about the administration's new anti-weaponization fund. Democrats have been hoping to force votes on it on the floor. But rather than subjecting their members to those tough votes on the fund, Republican leaders decided to send senators home for a week-long Memorial Day recess instead.
6: ABC's Stephen Portnoy.

0: Fire.
1: Sandy Fire is 30% contained, but Terry County Fire telling us evacuation orders are in effect for 19,000 residents. For 22,000 residents, evacuation orders have been lifted. Fire departments working to contain this blaze are telling us there's still a lot of work left to do to fully contain the Sandy Fire.
0: ABC's Sid Garcia. Stephen Colbert took the stage at the Ed Sullivan Theater one last time to host CBS's The Late Show Thursday night, and this hardcore fan made it to the taping.
2: I was in Amsterdam this morning and just booked a flight, got here, 8-hour flight, have not slept at all, hence my voice, raced through the subway system, and now here I am. I think he's a genius and he's going to be totally missed, and I would have really done anything to be here today.
0: After a joke about Pope Leo canceling as a guest.
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0: It turned out to be Paul McCartney, back on the same stage where he made his U.S. television debut with the Beatles. 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
6: 10:02 is the time. Good evening. I'm Brandon King for KTAR News. Eyes on the economy. Arizona Senate Democrats are blaming Republican policies for high gas prices ahead of Memorial Day, pointing to the war in Iran.
7: AAA shows Arizona's average gas price is $4.81 a gallon ahead of the holiday. State Senator Annalise Ortiz says tax breaks supported by Republicans haven't done much to help Arizona families with affordability.
8: Where Arizona families are having to cancel vacations, they are having to make challenging decisions about whether to visit family or whether to get groceries for the week.
7: Arizona gas prices are down 23 cents from a week ago, but are still 25 cents higher than the national average. Arizona Senate President Warren Peterson said in a statement to KTAR News, Republicans are delivering real affordability for Arizona families by passing one of the largest tax cuts in state history. Heidi Hommel, KTAR News.
9: Four counts of sexual conduct with a dead person, class four felonies.
6: Those are among the charges against a man police say broke into the county morgue this week, allegedly having sexual contact with cadavers. A judge set $500,000 bond for Fenris Liu, who did not appear in court for his initial appearance. You can read more details on the story at KTAR.com. Fraudsters scamming taxpayers and leaving those suffering from addiction without the care they need.
10: Since 2021, international fraudsters have exploited lax regulations and access in order to gain licenses and open up healthcare facilities that do not provide proper care. Speaking to the Mike Broomhead Show, Arizona State Senator Karen Warner says the scam is still ongoing.
11: So it became the Arizona's gold rush, where people from all over the world were getting behavioral health licenses in Arizona, which allowed them to get an access ID shortly after.
10: She says Arizona lost an estimated $2.8 billion taxpayer dollars due to these scams. Native Americans are heavily targeted. Kellen Shover, KTAR News.
6: We'll grab you one more road check live from the Valley Chevy Dealer Traffic Center. Over on the 17 northbound, that crash still slowing things due to a disabled vehicle on the right shoulder northbound near Dunlap Avenue. Towards the Tempe area, we're looking at a crash popping up near the Terrace Road and Rural Street area just south of Apache due to an injury accident. That's slowing things about two blocks in that southbound direction headed south of that ASU Tempe campus. And towards Dobson Ranch, crash near Guadalupe Road and Price Road that we talked about earlier, just about cleared up. KTAR weather for the Valley, low tonight of 69 degrees, high of 95 today, 97 tomorrow, and 98 for Saturday. Right now it's 79 degrees in Phoenix. 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Thank you so much for listening to our news coverage for today. I'm Brandon King for Arizona's news station, KTAR News.
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0: 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I'm George Camel, joined by Jade Warshaw this hour, taking your calls at 888-825-5225. Julie is in Indianapolis up next. 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
1: Hey, thank you for having me.
0: Absolutely. How can we help today?
1: I'm wondering if I should pursue public service loan forgiveness or if I should try to pay off my student loans.
0: What are you doing for work?
1: I work at a university.
0: Doing what kind of role?
1: I'm a pharmacist.
0: Okay. And what are you making?
1: $115,000 a year, starting when my job starts next month.
0: Okay.
2: And how much student loan debt do you have?
1: $164,000.
2: Okay. So the term on that is this idea that if I follow the payment structure that they put in place, sometimes there's other things attached to it, then after a while, these loans can be forgiven. The only problem that I have with this, like, I would love for everybody to have some form of, you know, payout on something. Oh, you didn't have to pay the debt. That's great. But the problem with this is the success rate is so very low. I mean, we're talking 1% to 5% of people even have their loans forgiven. That is just terrible. I mean, that is just a terrible success rate. So what a horrible idea to pour a decade of time into something and never see it, you know, it never come to fruition. When if you applied the full force of your income, that's only going to go up from $115,000 to paying off $164,000 as a single person with no kids. Do you see what I'm saying? I think that you could pay this off in more than half the time, don't you? Of waiting around
1: that's
2: for
1: what I'm
2: the forgiveness.
1: About. Yeah. See, I'm not. Do you know why the success rate is so low?
2: There's a lot of reasons. So a lot of it is paperwork being filed incompletely.
0: Incompetent government is the headline.
2: Yes. Incompetent government, whoever's working and checking things behind the scenes. There's just so much of it that you might not even be able to control here. And so that's the problem.
0: We're talking like three presidents from now. And I don't know if you've seen, even with this administration, they're already starting to change the rules of what qualifies, what employers can and can't qualify. And so because of that, it just scares me for you to sign up for a 10-year clock, make all of these payments, minimum payments, while interest accrues, and then still possibly be on the hook while locking yourself into a certain job or a certain type of employer when you could go make more in the private sector. I mean, what if you went to go work for a big private sector company making double?
1: Yeah, that would be really difficult given my job. I pretty much have to work at a university, but I hear what you're saying. So right now I make $50,000 a year, like I said. Next month I'm transitioning jobs. I'll be making $115,000 a year. How do I then allocate? Like, what should my percentages be, my income? What should I be saving? What should I be putting towards this loan?
2: Well, let me clarify something first. Are you working for the university because they're a qualified employer for the public service loan forgiveness?
1: No, I work in academia. I do research and stuff. So I pretty much will always have to work for a university.
0: Because you're on the research side of things.
2: Just double checking that. Okay, so your question was, how much will you have to put towards this to pay it off?
1: Yeah.
2: Okay, well, let's look at some real numbers to get this a fair timeline for you. So where are you living right now? Like, what are you bringing home and what are you paying for rent?
1: I pay $1,800 in rent, and then that'll be against the $115,000 income.
2: Okay, and you haven't received the income, right? That's not till next month?
1: Correct. Next month is when I start that income.
2: Okay, so let's pretend you'll be bringing it in around $7,200 a month. I think that's a fair place to start, taxes considered. Okay so $1,800 in rent, what other expenses have you taken into account that maybe we should think about?
1: I mean, I have pets, so obviously, like, food and stuff, groceries, but I don't have any car payment.
2: No other debt.
1: No other credit cards, nothing like that.
0: Good. I mean, the napkin math is telling me you could probably knock this out in 4.5 to 5 years.
2: Yeah.
0: If you're bringing home 7 and you can throw 3 at the debt every month.
2: Which I think
0: you can.
2: And
0: live on 4, that's very reasonable. And so the key is, this is all we're doing, is we're focused on this debt and we're not, you know, investing, going on vacation, upgrading the cars. This debt is going to be your singular focus for a couple of years. But this short sacrificial time is going to free you up for the rest of your life. So how old are you today?
1: 26.
0: Love it. Can you imagine by 30 years old, you're completely debt-free, making mid-six figures, if not more?
1: That would be amazing.
0: That's the dream for most people. And so what I don't want is for you to now be 36 and go, oh my gosh, this whole thing fell apart, and now I'm still on the hook. Now you're really frustrated.
2: Starting from
0: scratch. Much regret. I like to feel like I'm in control of my life, and I'm not mad at people who got the public student loan forgiveness. Yep. But the thing is, it was also created for the person making $38,000 who is going to have a real hard time climbing out of it.
2: Mm-hmm.
0: And so in your situation, with as much as you make, it's a very solvable problem for you to just knock this debt out, making 115 plus.
1: Okay. Thank you very much. Yeah. I appreciate the encouragement. I feel better about this.
2: Good. Yeah, and if you look at that timeline and you don't like it, you still feel like it's too long, that's another place where you can take matters into your own hands and say, okay, maybe I'm working overtime, maybe I'm picking up side hustles, maybe I'm getting a roommate. All of these things that are going to add to your income and add to the amount that you can throw out this debt every single month, the more the merrier.
0: I like this plan. All right, Laura's in New Orleans up next. What's going on, Laura?
3: Hi, how are y'all today?
0: Doing great. What's your question?
3: Great. My question is this. I am just about 62 years old. I just, due to my past, not making the best financial decisions and being married at the time and no longer married, I have about $190,000 in debt that I accrued and took over from my divorce. And in retirement, only have $329,000.
0: Okay. And what kind of debt's the 190?
3: I am... I had a SBA loan, where I used that. Most of that was to pay off debt that we had had from a marriage, due to some real estate, difficulties. And so was able to get a loan to pay off, some of that debt, most of all that debt, and at a lower interest rate. So the other debt is my car. I have $550 a month car note for a car. I owe about $28,000 on that.
0: Mm. Hey, Laura, hang on the line. I'm going to carry you over into this next segment because I want to break this down with you and give you some hope that you can still retire with dignity, even at 62 with a bunch of debt, not enough in retirement. Let's walk you through a plan where you leave feeling confident. So hang on the line. We'll be right back to explore that situation.

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11: All right, we're going to be joined by Laura. Before the break, we were talking to her. She's 62, has $190,000 in debt. She's got $329,000 in retirement. Let's see if we can help her out. Laura, are you still with us?
12: Yes, I am.
11: Okay, so you were breaking down your debts for us. You got a car loan that's $550 a month. You have this SBA loan. Any other debts in that $190?
10: I have a boat loan that is about $40,000. Yes.
11: Whose boat is that?
10: I own with a person, so it's my boat and another friend of mine that we are trying to sell.
13: Okay. Is both of your name on it on the loan?
10: It's under it's under my name.
13: Okay, just your name. That's good. Do you have any money saved besides retirement?
10: Not really. Not anything to speak of.
13: Tell us the amount, because it's something.
10: Probably $5,000.
13: Okay, great. $5,000 saved. And what do you bring in every month for work? From work?
10: I make about $32,000 a month gross.
13: Okay,
11: wow,
13: good.
11: That's great. That helps the situation
13: greatly.
14: Now, how much do you actually have left over? If you went real serious, and went, I'm going to cut all of my expenses, I'm selling the car, selling the boat, how much could you realistically throw at this debt out of that $32,000? Obviously, that's gross. So are you bringing home, you know, $22,000, and then you've got a bunch of debt payments?
10: Right. Yes. Yeah, so that's probably about, I'd say, with all my expenses, about $10,000. With expenses.
14: Okay, so you got about 12 left over.
10: Yes.
14: That you could throw at these debts.
13: That's great.
14: And what's the car worth if you sold it, and what's the loan on it?
10: I owe about 28. I've only had it probably a year and a half, so it's probably would at least break even, if not maybe sell it at 30.
14: Okay, and then the boat, what is that worth?
10: The boat, I would probably it probably is about 120 or maybe 140,000, and I owe 90 on it.
14: Oh, I thought you said 40 is owed on the boat. Okay, so you owe 90, but it's worth 140. That's a nice boat.
10: Yes.
14: Okay, and you think you could get 140, because that could clear a whole lot and give you some profit back to knock out. I mean, you could knock out the car and keep it if you wanted to.
13: Mm-hmm.
10: Right.
14: And then the SBA loan is the giant one, right? That just one big debt.
10: Right.
13: And couldn't you throw $10,000 or $12,000 a month at that and knock that out in almost?
10: Well, that's what I'm trying to do.
13: A little less than 2 years,
10: because I really want to get rid of that. Right now, I've been putting about $5,500 into my retirement,
13: mm-hmm.
10: And so I don't know if I should put less into that and pay more to the debt.
14: Yes,
13: I would. I would stop those contributions altogether and put it all towards the debt, because if you can put. If you said 10 to 12, if you could bump that up to 15 by really cutting back your lifestyle, I mean, gosh, you could knock that out so quickly, and then you could put that same amount into retirement.
10: Right.
14: Because is the SBA loan like 70 grand?
10: It's 95 grand.
13: I thought I heard you say 190,000. Did I get something wrong?
10: That's with the boat.
13: Oh, that's everything together. Okay, great.
10: Right. Yeah.
13: Even better.
10: Yeah.
14: Okay. So think about it this way. If you just had the SBA loan of 90 grand and you threw 15 at it a month, you'd be done in 6 months.
13: Perfect.
14: So think about that. You sell the boat, you could profit, you're telling me 50 grand, which would knock out the car completely and still leave you with another 20 grand to throw at the SBA loan. Now we're down to 70 grand, right?
10: Correct.
14: So 4.5 months, you throw 15 at that SBA loan, and 4.5 months, you're completely debt free if you pause retirement. So what we're talking about is not pausing retirement forever. We're talking 4.5 months, you pause retirement, get to a place where you have some financial foundation, no debt, get yourself an emergency fund, and then think about how much you could sock away in your investments if you had no debt making 32 grand a month.
10: Okay.
14: So this
10: all
14: is
10: right. Well, this
14: you're going
10: to
14: be just fine
10: because it's been okay, and I have only the 329 in my retirement.
13: Well, if you turn around if you do what George said, and then you take the 10,000 that you were throwing at the debt, even just 10,000 of it, and you put that away every month.
14: If you put 17 away every month into investments, that's 200 grand a year.
10: Yeah.
14: That's crazy.
10: Okay,
14: that's just your contribution. That's not even the compound growth over the next 10 or 20 years. So, Laura, I'm telling you, if you get focused and you follow these baby steps, knock out consumer debt, that's it. That's all you're doing. Get the emergency fund of 3 to 6 months in place. That's all you're doing. Then baby step four is 15% of your income. And if you don't have a mortgage, if you're completely debt-free, then you can bump that up to 25, 30, 40, 50% of your income to catch back up on retirement. So very solvable problem because of your amazing income. Get focused and call us back when you're debt-free. We'll celebrate with you. Michael is up next in Stillwater, Oklahoma. What's going on, Michael?
15: Oh, just working away.
14: I feel you. How can we help today?
15: So a few months ago, my wife and I decided to get a house built. And so we just signed a contract a little over a month ago to start that process. And they started on it. And then, so within a year of that, they told us is when we'll have to get our traditional mortgage and we'll need a down payment at that time. And then a few weeks ago, she got diagnosed with cancer.
1: Oh.
15: And they're going to have to amputate her right leg.
1: Oh.
15: And she's not going to be able to work for 6 months, give or take. So that takes away a large majority of our income, and I don't know how we're going to be. As far as monthly bills, my job should be able to hopefully sustain everything, but I don't see how we're going to have money for a down payment now.
14: Yeah.
15: And then the other thing is our house won't actually be complete either, because in that loan, I told them not to worry about drilling well for water. I was going to pay for it out of pocket. And then not to worry about running electricity, because I've got a friend who's an electrician and I was going to pay for that out of pocket and get a deal. But now I don't, you know, the well would have been about 10,000, electric's a couple thousand, and then about 60,000 for the house down payment, which I don't see how we're going to be able to make that work now.
14: Yeah. How much debt are you currently in?
15: About 50,000.
14: Is that the construction loan?
15: No, that is a
14: consumer debt,
15: car and student loans and a tractor.
14: Oh, okay. Man.
13: What are you in for the construction loan so far?
15: The total cost at the end will be $304,000.
13: That'll be the total cost. Okay.
14: And where are we at in this process? You said you're under contract. Is there a way you can negotiate a stop with the builder on this?
15: Not that I'm aware of. I talked to them a little bit, and they basically told me we're screwed. So they gave me, when we started the process, they gave us a backup plan, which is very possible, I guess, at this point. And it is the full loan mortgage, it's a 30-year mortgage at a 10% interest rate.
14: Ouch.
13: Oh, gosh.
15: Which just sounds absolutely terrible to me. So.
13: And what was the down payment they needed from you?
15: What I was going to do is go through another company for the mortgage. We wanted to do like a 15-year mortgage.
13: Okay.
15: And now we're kind of out of options from what I can see. I really don't want to spend, you know, $1 million on this house after interest and stuff.
14: Yeah, but I mean, there's a lot of dominoes here that are going to fall.
15: Yeah.
14: So I would be trying to do anything I can to get out of this deal. And even if that's going to cost you some, it's still cheaper than what's on the other side of this. So I would be talking to maybe a real estate attorney to see what the heck did you sign? What will they be willing to negotiate if there's an amendment to the agreement to maybe even just pause this build or get out of it completely? Can you pay them 10 grand to call it good and you sell the lot? I don't know what all those details will be.
13: Maybe you can pause if nothing really big has started yet. Maybe you can pause and sell the plot and somebody else can pick up where you left off. I'm not sure.
14: That's a best case scenario. Otherwise, you're going to be working your tail off, and I would be selling this car and tractor and getting out of as much debt as you can in the meantime, because we don't know what the future holds. But man, we are rooting for you guys and praying for your wife.
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19: I'm Dave Packard. A growing revolt from Senate Republicans over President Trump's billion-dollar fund that could give payouts to the January 6th Capitol rioters. Angry senators voicing their concerns in a meeting with the acting attorney general.
20: And it's not clear if they had any assurances from the acting attorney general about how this could be tweaked or changed. But lawmakers who were leaving were expressing frustration with how that meeting went. And sounds like he certainly got an earful.
19: ABC's Karen Travers. Stunned reactions from race fans after the unexpected passing of NASCAR driver Kyle Busch. His death follows what's being called a severe illness. Busch was 41. After a sinkhole near one of two runways at New York's LaGuardia Airport, the runway now not expected to reopen until Saturday. It's been causing major delays and cancellations. Stephen Colbert closed out more than 30 years of late-night history Thursday night, hosting the network's final episode of The Late Show. 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
2: We're doing great. How about
0: Thanks
2: you?
0: For joining us. 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
1: Absolutely.
0: Love it. And your Ramsey blue. That's fantastic. How much debt did you guys pay off?
1: $268,933.
0: Wow.
3: Nice.
0: Love it. And where are you guys from?
1: Bristol, Vermont.
0: Love it. And what kind of debt was the $268?
1: Credit cards, car loan, tractor loan.
3: Mm.
2: Mortgage.
3: Whoa. Mortgage? I
0: you
3: knew it was coming.
0: Sneak that in there, Chad.
3: I knew it.
0: That's
3: oh,
0: amazing.
3: Wow. That's great.
0: Okay.
3: Fantastic.
0: $268. And how long did that take you guys?
1: 5 years.
3: Wow.
0: That's impressive. And so, what was the range of income?
1: It was 90, and we ended at about 140.
3: So you obviously paid off the student, the consumer debt, student loans, tractor, all that. And then you just decided, you know, we're just going to go right on through. Did you keep that same intensity?
1: Well, we kept the same intensity for a while.
0: What happened? It sounds like something changed.
1: Go ahead.
2: Well, the gazelle intensity started off pretty well, gazelle intensity. She was certainly going off the start of it.
3: Uh-huh.
2: I was kind of more like a laying down gazelle to start with. And then I finally got up and I was keeping up with her.
3: Wow. Wow.
0: So you
3: wow.
0: were the reluctant spouse.
2: I was. Yeah, I'm the spender, and she's the nerd, and it took a while for me to get on board, but once I started going to the classes and seeing what the outcome would be, it's like, yeah.
0: That's was that the turning point for you, was going to Financial Peace University with her?
2: That's correct.
0: How did you convince Michelle to actually go to the class? Every spouse wants to know, how do I get this gazelle to get up off the grass?
1: Well, this started in 2019. I had I was doing our bills, thinking I was, like, had a budget in my brain.
3: Uh-huh.
1: And I was like, I don't know how we're doing this. I mean, I just don't know how we're doing this. And our youngest was graduating that year. And I was like, we have no money for her for college.
3: Wow.
1: We have nothing. And I was like, that's it. I got to do something. And in 2019, we had done a school trip. And we're actually went to Kentucky to run the Kentucky Derby Marathon.
3: Mm-hmm.
1: And on the way there, I saw a billboard with Financial Peace on it. And I was like, I wonder what that is. And I didn't think anything about it. And then in December, I saw our local Front Porch Forum had an advertisement for a Financial Peace class. And
3: wow.
1: I was like, okay, this is a sign.
0: So serendipitous.
1: Yeah. So I took it, and my oldest daughter was going to go with me, and she kind of bailed on me. And so Chad felt guilty, really, is why he
0: wow.
1: went with me.
2: So the second week of class, I ended up going, and then we went through the rest of them.
3: Wow.
1: And this was during COVID, so we had 2 in-person classes, and then we were...
3: That was it.
0: All remote.
1: That's we were correct. All remote.
3: I remember yeah. that. That was hosting a class at that point. It started together and then going remote. That's
1: right.
3: So funny.
1: Right.
0: Wow.
3: Wow.
0: Okay, so it was a slow start, but then things ramped up, and it sounds like your income went up. What do you guys do for work?
1: I'm a paralegal.
2: I'm a mechanical assembler.
0: Fantastic. So what happened to the income over those 5 years? Was it just natural promotions and raises?
2: Yes.
1: And I worked a lot.
3: Wow. Absolutely. Very, very cool. So the house is paid off. What's been the hardest part through this journey? Once you guys really understood what it's going to take to make it happen, you get focused, you get intense. What became the hardest part day in and day out?
1: Patience.
2: For me, sticking to the budget and not getting the wants.
3: Yes.
2: You know, so there's the needs. Got to have those.
0: Yeah, what were those sacrifices for you, Chad, that you were like, I can't spend money on this for the foreseeable future until we're out?
2: You know, if for some reason I thought I need a new pair of running shoes, just can't go out and buy a pair of running shoes.
3: Yes.
2: Either you budget for the next month or you make do with what you have. There's one thing I didn't sacrifice. My beer budget was always in there every month.
3: Beer budget remains intact.
0: Don't mess with the beer budget.
2: That's correct.
0: That's what's keeping
3: That's
0: Chad
3: amazing.
0: Going right now. Okay.
3: That's
0: hilarious.
3: Amazing.
0: Okay, so what's the house worth?
1: $530,000.
0: Awesome. And how much do you guys have in your nest egg and retirement accounts?
1: 1.4.
3: Oh, my gosh. I love it. Baby Steps Millionaires.
0: That is why. Yeah. So you guys did a really good job investing your whole life, but you were also kind of collecting debt and being normal along mm-hmm. the way.
1: That was the smart thing we did, was invest in our retirement.
0: You don't get to $1.4 million accidentally.
1: No.
3: Yeah.
0: And you guys still have a long life to live, which means that money's going to double, triple, quadruple.
2: We're hoping so.
0: Wow.
1: So okay. It'll at least double.
0: Well, I mean, every 7 years, if the stock market's about 10% average, every 7 years it'll double. And you guys could live a good, at least 30, 40 more years, right?
1: Well, we're a lot older than you think we are.
0: You guys look 48 as the crow flies.
3: It's all the marathon running.
0: Chad looks older, I will say that.
2: Thank
0: he's
2: you.
0: Got a Dave Ramsey look to him.
2: Thank you. I'll take that as a compliment.
1: Well, he's younger. I robbed the cradle.
0: Wow.
3: Okay.
0: So you guys are far past Baby Steps Millionaires, but now you're doing things intentionally. Did you have any cheerleaders along the way?
1: Our two daughters were our cheerleaders.
0: Wow. Yep. And you brought them here with you.
2: Yeah.
0: Did they learn along the way? Because, I mean, they're older now. They saw Mom and Dad do this journey.
1: They were older when we started.
0: Well, did they think you guys were crazy, or were they on board?
1: I think they were crazy.
2: I believe so. I believe that's be true.
0: They thought you were crazy before, though, it sounds like. So nothing changed.
2: Yes, but just more poor.
1: Well, we had to say no to them a lot.
3: Well, yeah, because you said the college was the crux of this whole thing. So how did that end up? Tell us the end of the story. What'd you end up doing?
1: Well, we actually we had to undo some of the stupid that we could.
3: Yeah.
1: So we had bought a piece of property, of course, on a home equity loan.
3: Man.
1: And so we sold that.
3: Yeah.
1: And that money helped pay for her first year of college.
3: Good.
0: Worth it.
3: Good.
2: Very much
0: and
2: worth it.
0: You want to bring them on stage?
2: Okay. Yes.
0: And tell us their names and ages?
1: This one is Sydney, and she is 25.
0: Awesome.
1: And this one is Ariana, and she is 30.
3: Oh, wow.
0: And a family tree change just like that. And so did their inheritance. That changed, too.
2: Well,
1: they didn't know that number until now.
0: Uh-oh. They're like, what? Mom and Dad are
3: loaded. One eye open. Yeah.
0: Well, the good news is you got a lot of time to enjoy it. And, you know, the character traits are passed down now. Sacrifice, perseverance. Patience. And Chad now gets to spend a little more on the beer budget, I would imagine.
2: That's still pretty tight.
0: Okay. I love this so much. So what's next for you guys? You're in baby step 7. The house is paid for. What are you looking forward to in life?
1: Well, traveling more. We run marathons, so I have 4 more states left. And so that's the next 2 years is to...
3: Are you going to do one in every state?
1: I've got 4 more
3: left.
1: That's
3: correct. And what are the last 4 states?
1: Idaho, Minnesota, Wyoming.
2: And Colorado.
1: And Colorado.
3: Holy cow. That is amazing. Yeah. Wow. So inspiring.
0: You're only like 46 ahead of me. So I'm going to catch up one of these days.
3: That's incredible.
0: Oh, my goodness.
3: You guys are excellent.
0: What do you tell people the key to becoming debt-free is? How do we become like Chad and Michelle?
2: My theory is you need to stick to the budget. You make a budget every month and you stick to it. And it works because I was a non-believer, but I'm a believer now.
0: I want to sing it so bad. I'm a believer. There it is. All right. How about you, Michelle? What was the key for you?
1: I think the first step to me was admitting there was a problem. Mm. And then, you know, then the budget, working as a team and getting both of us on board. Yep. I mean, if he wasn't on board, I would have tried to do it.
3: Sure.
1: But it made it so much easier and simpler with him being on
0: board. Just sheer grit. But you probably would have been very resentful along the way.
3: He would have felt forever.
0: Guilty. Oh, my goodness. Working together is a different story.
2: I would have had to double the beer budget.
3: Oh, man.
1: We have this no button, so we use the no button a lot.
0: Hit it for us. What does it sound like?
1: There's different ones, but they sound like Dave.
3: I've seen this before. Yeah.
0: Oh, is it actually Dave Ramsey?
1: It just sounds like Dave. But it sure does sound like him.
2: I think it is.
0: That's fantastic.
3: That's his side job. Oh. Recording.
2: So I heard that a lot. I'd ask her a question, and she said she hit the button a lot.
0: Well, you said no for 5 years, and you get to say yes for the rest of your life because of the position you've put yourselves in. We're so proud of you guys. All right, here we go. It's Chad and Michelle and their daughters, Ariana and Sydney, from Bristol, Vermont. They paid off $268,000, the credit cards, the car loan, the tractor, the house and everything in 5 years, making 90 to 140. Count it down. Let's hear a debt-free scream.
2: Three, two, one. We're debt-free!
0: Michelle is jumping for joy. You would have thought she won the Price is Right.
3: I mean, look at her. She's run marathons in 47 states.
0: I wish
3: those legs can jump.
0: That's true. I wish I had a Broyhill dinette set to give her as a prize. But instead, they get to be on the debt-free stage, which some say is even better.

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0: Our scripture of the day, 1 Corinthians 9:24. Do you not know that in a race all the runners run, but only one gets the prize? Run in such a way as to get the prize. Sarah Blakely said, don't be intimidated by what you don't know. That can be your greatest strength and ensure that you do things differently from everyone else.
8: I love that. Hey, the 1 Corinthians made me think of something in that debt-free scream talking about running. We talk about gazelle intensity all the time. I think we should take a minute and explain that, because if you've been rocking with us for a while, you're like, oh, gazelle intensity. Like, we throw out phrases a lot, but that's one of those that if you're listening for the first time, you're like, what the heck? What is gazelle intense? He's talking about laying down like a gazelle. So, you know, we talk about getting out of debt and doing it with intensity. And there are villains out there. There are predators out there. That's how we consider debt. Debt is the lion. It is the apex predator that is chasing after you. And gazelles are able to outrun a cheetah or a lion that can, you know, have a burst of speed. But a gazelle, if you can run fast enough for long enough, you can outrun them. And so being like a gazelle and running fast and intense for a long period of time will get you out of debt. So that's kind of the crux. I could never explain it the way Dave does with his fury.
0: I'll read you the original scripture Dave stole this from. He plagiarizes a lot. So this is from Proverbs 6. It says, "My son, if you have put up security for your neighbor, if you have shaken hands and pledged for a stranger, a.k.a. debts, you have been trapped by what you said and snared by the words of your mouth. So do this, my son, to free yourself, since you have fallen into your neighbor's hands. Go to the point of exhaustion and give your neighbor no rest. Allow no sleep to your eyes, no slumber to your eyelids. Free yourself like a gazelle from the hand of the hunter, like a bird from the snare of the fowler."
8: There it is.
0: Poetic.
8: Yes,
0: that's
8: I love
0: some
8: it.
0: Intensity right
8: it
0: there.
8: It is. You got to go hard in
0: no
8: the paint.
0: No sleep to your eyes. No slumber. I like that.
8: I know, that's right.
0: That's gazelle intensity, if you ever wondered. All right, Elle is in Detroit, Michigan. Up next, what's going on, Elle?
9: Hey, George. Hey, Jade. How are you guys doing?
0: Good. Did I get it right, or is it L-E?
9: Nope, you got it right.
0: Boom. First try. Okay, how can we help today?
9: So I'm trying to figure out what to do with a pile of money that I have to just lower the cost of living that I am dealing with.
0: Oh, wow. Okay, how much do you have?
9: Well, I have like $100,000 in a safe in my house.
8: Gangster.
9: And I'm expecting it's stupid, I know. I'm expecting like $28,000 more in about 6 weeks.
8: How are you getting this? Where is this money coming from?
0: Can you legally tell us?
9: It really ranges. Like, we are weird people. So, like, we breed dogs, and this is all food over, like, four years. So, I clean houses for a living, and I get a lot of tips. My husband buys and flips cars and, like, furniture.
8: Okay.
9: And so it's just, like, whatever cash we get, I mean, obviously, we claim it, and then if it's tips, I don't think you have to claim that. Mm-hmm. But it just sits in the house. So, but I'm thinking, I should probably do something with that because, you know, it's not doing anything. And then our monthly mortgage payment increased due to taxes. Mm-hmm. And I'm pregnant with our first child, so I'm kind of excited but very, very scared for the future.
8: Why are you scared for the future? Do you guys have debt, or is there something that's not secure about your life?
9: No debt. No, the only debt that we have is the house, and we owe $298,000 on the house. And we're both self-employed, so like I said, I clean houses. My income is steady, but I plan to quit working once I have our child. Then my husband, he's a painter, and so it really ebbs and flows with the season.
8: Okay.
9: Some months he'll make like $2,000. Some months he'll be able to bring in like $10,000 to $20,000 on like a high season. I think that's one of the reasons why I'm just really unsure, is because, like you said, that lack of security and really knowing.
8: What's the mortgage payment every month?
9: Well, it was $2,450, and as of March, it's now $2,995.
8: Ooh, yeah, that did go up.
0: What happened?
9: I have no idea. You know, I think it's taxes, even though, like, we've only been living here for 2 years, and I know that they kind of
0: They reassessed the value went up on the assessment?
9: Yeah.
0: Okay. I was just making sure it wasn't anything else, but taxes and insurance, that can do that.
8: What do you bring in every
9: That's
8: month? You said
9: is.
8: His could be anywhere from 2 to 10, and on a good month, 20. What's yours look like cleaning houses?
9: So, like, on paper, it's $3,000, but sometimes, like, with tips, it's like 4.
8: Okay. So, the good news is you have like $128,000, it sounds like, that's to your name, and we can do a lot with that. The bad news is I think that it might be worth it for you guys to figure out what an exit plan looks like for you to exit out of your income and into his in a way that makes it feel secure. I think that that's what the crux of this call is.
9: Yeah, I agree.
0: Can he find something?
9: Hiring someone?
0: Can he find something to do in the slower seasons? I mean, he sounds like a real handy guy. Are there other things he can do where he could keep business up to be? Because really what you want, you got $3,000 in a mortgage. You want to be bringing home about $12,000 a month in order to make this all work and have some cushion to breathe, invest, save for your kids' college, all of that.
9: Mm-hmm. It's one of those things where the things that he can do, it's unpredictable. You know, like we just bought a car like 3 days ago. That was $2,000 we paid, and it's worth like $7,000. So, I mean, it's like we have 12 cars. Crazy.
0: Wow.
9: So,
8: and you just sell them off.
9: Yeah, I know.
0: Because he's just flipping them.
9: If you knew how much money in Pokemon cards we have, that'd be...
0: Oh, my goodness. Yeah,
8: I like that you guys are resourceful. Yeah. I like that you find unique ways to make money. I think that's very cool. I think that what would really help is to lower your monthly expenses a lot and to make sure that you have a fair amount of savings. So 6 months of expenses, I would not do 3 months. I'd do 6 months for you guys. And I would treat your money like a real estate agent or somebody who is has variable income like that. And I would always make sure I have an extra month's worth sitting there so that I always know that I have enough to cover the bills. So essentially, you're always 1 month ahead. I would recommend that for you. And honestly, if you guys have no debt, I'd probably keep, I'm not exactly sure what 6 months would be for you, but let's pretend it is 28,000. So you keep the 28,000 there in your emergency fund. You guys start the process of investing, baby step four, and maybe you take this 100,000 and you throw it on the mortgage. Maybe you recast the mortgage so that it's not such a big chunk of your life.
9: I was thinking about doing that, but honestly, I've been burnt with every person that I call, whether it's the mortgage company or just some person I know who's a lender. I feel like I've been burned and everybody's just looking out for themselves. And, you know, there's refi and obviously there's like closing costs and you start your
8: not
9: loan.
8: Not if you recast.
0: Recast might cost you a couple $100.
8: Yeah.
0: So you're not actually doing a refinance. They're just recalculating the payment based on the new balance and keeping all the other terms the same. And if you want a trusted partner of ours, reach out to Churchill Mortgage and they can walk you through that and tell you if it makes sense for your situation. But I like that plan to give you guys some breathing room and cushion. But either way, we need to put this in an actual high yield savings account, not in a safe.
8: Inflation needs to earn some kind of
0: interest. Inflation is eating away at that money right now.
9: You're
0: even
9: telling
0: if it's
9: me.
0: Physically safe.
9: I know.
0: So I would put it in a high yield savings. We have another partner, Fairwinds. You can go to fairwinds.org/Ramsey. They have a smart bundle just for our fans with a great high yield savings account. And you can actually have up to 10 savings accounts in there. So what I would do if in your shoes, Elle, is have a peaks and valleys fund with your variable income. So on a great month, he makes 10 or 20. Let's park a bunch of that in that peaks and valleys fund so that if he has a $2,000 month, we can pull from that instead of our emergency fund.
9: I see. Okay. That sounds like a good game plan for sure, especially with the income reduction coming up once I have the baby.
0: Yes. That's going to give you a whole lot of peace instead of going, oh my gosh, our expenses are still the same, but he only made $2,000 this month. What are we going to do? Go flip some cars real quick. You need some simplicity and peace in your life as this baby enters the world. And so I'm wishing you guys the best on that journey.
9: Thank you so much, you guys. I really appreciate the clarity. I sometimes just need a straight path forward.
8: Yeah, absolutely. That's what we're here for. That's one thing we got you.
0: That's all I know how to do.
8: A clear plan. Straight path.
0: I love it.
8: The baby steps. Love that.
0: Man, but the good news is there's a lot of good things happening here. You know, when you don't have a bunch of consumer debt, you have a pile of money, even if it's physically in a safe. That's a wild. Usually you hear that from the, you know, the 78-year-old man with tin cans in his backyard.
8: Yeah.
0: Rarely from a, you know, a young couple.
8: Yeah. I mean, I would do it.
0: But, you know, you get that distrust of the banking system and go, but.
8: You got to spread it around. Yeah. You got to have a little here, a little
0: there. At least
8: there,
0: it's insured in the bank.
8: Yeah.
0: You know what I mean? If someone comes up middle of the night, takes that safe. You're
8: it's
0: out,
8: curtains,
0: but
8: yeah.
0: FDIC insurance, NCUA insured, if you're with a credit union like Fairwinds, go check it out. 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
13: From ABC News, I'm Dave Packer. A growing number of Republicans on Capitol Hill are raising objections to President Trump's $1.8 billion fund of taxpayer money that could give payouts to political allies who claim they were targeted by the Biden administration. That's a group that could include January 6th Capitol rioters. ABC's Mary Bruce.
14: Acting Attorney General Todd Blanche scrambled to Capitol Hill, even suggesting that senators could claim money from the fund themselves. But sources tell us the meeting backfired spectacularly. Some Republican senators screaming at the acting attorney general, saying the president's fund could cost them the midterms. As things went downhill, Senate Republican leader John Thune abruptly canceling the planned immigration vote, sending everyone home for a week.
13: Outrage from congressional Democrats after House Republicans pulled a vote on an Iran War Powers resolution that members were slated to vote on Thursday. Sources say the vote was scrapped at the last minute due to attendance issues on the GOP

0: Hours later, announced Bush had died suddenly at the age of 41. He raced just last week in Delaware. Bush is survived by his wife and two young children. Alex Stone, EBC News.
1: With 40 seconds left on the countdown clock, the 12th flight of SpaceX's Starship test flight scrubbed Thursday due to a mechanical issue. 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

0: And we are Red Eye Radio. He is Eric Carly, and I'm Gary McNamara. Did a little research here. Johnny Carson's median age for an audience back in 1980.
1: Okay.
0: 55.
1: All right.
0: That means half above, half different. Now, that's not an average. The one for Colbert is an average, 68 right. years old.
1: Wow.
0: Letterman's median age in 85, or 83, when I really started watching it. 36. Jay Leno's in 2005. 55.
1: Yeah.
0: Colbert, 68.
1: His average. Yes. Yeah.
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4: ABC News, I'm Dave Packer. More Republicans on Capitol Hill objecting to President Trump's $1.8 billion fund that could give payouts to those who claim they were targeted by federal prosecutors. Acting Attorney General Todd Blanche scrambled to Capitol Hill to speak with Republicans.
5: And it's not clear if they had any assurances from the acting attorney general about how this could be tweaked or changed. But lawmakers who were leaving were expressing frustration with how that meeting went. And sounds like he certainly got an earful, what we've been hearing in public comments from Republicans even over the last 24 hours, that they're very frustrated with this.
4: ABC's Karen Travers, 41-year-old NASCAR legend Kyle Busch died after his family said he was undergoing treatment due to a severe illness. Stephen Colbert hosting the final episode of The Late Show Thursday night.
6: If you're just tuning into The Late Show, you missed a lot.
4: His final guest, Paul McCartney. This is ABC News.
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5: From ABC News, I'm Dave Packer. Growing controversy over President Trump's $1.8 billion fund of taxpayer money that could give payouts to political allies who claim they were targeted by the Justice Department under President Biden. Sources who were there say a number of Republicans attending a Capitol Hill meeting today with the acting attorney general say the fund could cost them the Senate majority. Democratic Congressman James Walkinshaw of Virginia on who those Republicans are.
6: Seems to be more folks who lost their primaries recently or aren't running for re-election, but I'm glad to have some Republicans joining us in rejecting this just outrageously, brazenly corrupt move here by the Trump administration and Trump's own Department of Justice.
5: Firefighters continue to battle the Sandy Fire burning through Southern California. ABC Sid Garcia in Simi Valley.
7: Luke Ciampa was busy cleaning up his Simi Valley home from the Sandy Fire that burned all around his neighborhood this week.
8: When you have to leave something that, you know, you don't know what to take and everything, it doesn't matter anymore. You just get yourself and your wife and, you know, maybe a couple of pictures and that's it. The rest of it, you know, it's replaceable, you know.
7: Sandy Fire is 30% contained, but Terry County Fire telling us evacuation orders are in effect for 19,000 residents.
5: Why did they lose in 2024? Leaders in the Democratic Party released the findings of a presidential election autopsy. ABC political director Avery Harper.
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16: 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Gary McNamara and Eric Harley talk about everything from politics to social issues and news of the day. Whether you're up late or you're just starting your day, welcome to the show from the Relief Factor Studios. 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
17: All across America, we are Red Eye Radio. He is Eric Harley and I'm Gary McNamara. Good morning. Thank you for being here.
18: Thank you. Thank you very much.
17: This hasn't got any news. I just happened to come upon this.
18: What?
17: Trump through social 9 hours ago, based on a successful election of the now president of Poland, who I was proud to endorse, and our relationship with him, I'm pleased to announce that the United States will be sending an additional 5,000 troops to Poland. So we won't be taking them out. We'll be...
18: Oh, they're getting more.
17: Keeping them there. So,
18: all right.
17: That solves that problem. I want to get to an AI statement that Bezos made yesterday, because there's so much on the whole AI thing here. But just

0: We are Red Eye Radio. He's Eric Carly, and I'm Gary McNamara. Welcome, and good morning. Yeah, I found the article. There it is, the panic industry's new target. And when Bezos talked about, in CNBC, they talked about Eric Schmidt, the former Google CEO, when he was booed, when he started talking about AI, and said, he then continued these prepared remarks. There is fear in your generation that the future has already been written, that machines are coming, that the jobs are evaporating, that the climate is breaking, that politics is fractioning, you're inheriting a mess that you did not create. He went on to urge graduates to not let the fear rob them. And this article goes on to talk about, well, Mr. Schmidt, you created a lot of that fear with climate change.
1: Yeah,
0: that exactly. AI now is replacing climate change.
1: Right.
0: Because, again, the argument is the unknown.
1: Right. Yeah. And so something you can't prove disprove.
0: You create panic of the unknown.
1: Exactly.
0: You're responsible. Don't be mad that they're booing you.
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5: ABC News, I'm Dave Packard. Growing controversy over President Trump's $1.8 billion fund of taxpayer money that could give payouts to political allies who claim they were targeted by the Justice Department under President Biden. In a heated meeting today with acting AG Todd Blanche, some Republican senators fearing it'll cost them the majority. An Iran War Powers resolution was pulled at the last minute today after attendance issues from some within the GOP. There was outrage. House Rules Committee Chair Jim McGovern.
6: Mr. Speaker, further parliamentary inquiry. Are we not voting on it because the American people are sick and tired of this illegal war that is costing tens of billions of dollars?
5: A former Minnesota nonprofit leader sentenced to nearly 42 years in prison today. Amy Bach was convicted of illegally receiving $250 million in federal funds that were meant to feed underprivileged children. Succession? The provincial premier says Alberta will hold a non-binding referendum on staying in Canada. This is ABC News.
7: El primer fin de semana del verano marca el tono de toda la temporada. 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
8: Comienza el verano con confianza. 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

0: We are Runout Radio. He is Eric Harley, and I'm Gary McNamara. Well, with Labor Day weekend here, I just saw the trailer about 20 minutes
1: ago. Memorial Day.
0: What'd I say?
1: Labor Day.
0: Thank you very much.
1: Yourself.
0: With Memorial Day here, Labor Day, with Memorial Day here, I just saw the trailer for Lucky Strike, which is the movie coming out with, what's his name, Clint Eastwood's son. I can't think of his first name. His son on the Battle of the Bulge called Lucky Strike.
1: Yeah.
0: Just saw the trailer.
1: Yeah.
0: Pretty intense. And it's about a soldier and his men caught behind enemy lines. They're all killed, and he survives behind enemy lines. And they say it's a great, great, great, great movie, and probably one of the best movies that's going to be out there about the Battle of the Bulge.
1: Yeah. My grandfather, my mom's dad, fought in the Battle of the Bulge. And I don't, you know, it's the thing about that era, the thing about that generation, they didn't come home and talk about it.
0: No, they didn't.
1: You know, my mom's oldest sister, before she passed, said the only real information was they were kind of told to keep quiet. Don't bring home the atrocities of war to your family, basically. Mm-hmm. You know, they were just trying to be considerate of families. But it also, back then they called it shell-shocked, but it was PTSD.
0: Yep.
1: And so that puts you and you come home, now you've got to reassimilate, go back to work, whatever that work is, which was very different post-war, because it was Great Depression, then you go to war, you come back, and you're coming out of the Great Depression, and it's post-war, and things have changed drastically. So I didn't learn a lot. The only thing is, my grandfather wrote my grandmother that it was cold and the jackets were very thin. That was his only complaint, apparently. So can't wait to see that movie.
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8: From ABC News, I'm Dave Backer. A growing number of Republicans on Capitol Hill are raising objections to President Trump's $1.8 billion fund of taxpayer money that could give payouts to political allies who claim they were targeted by the Biden administration. That's a group that could include January 6th Capitol rioters. ABC's Mary Bruce.
9: Acting Attorney General Todd Blanche scrambled to Capitol Hill, even suggesting that senators could claim money from the fund themselves. But sources tell us the meeting backfired spectacularly. Some Republican senators screaming at the acting attorney general, saying the president's fund could cost them the midterms. As things went downhill, Senate Republican leader John Thune abruptly canceling the planned immigration vote, sending everyone home for a week.
8: Outrage from congressional Democrats after House Republicans pulled a vote on an Iran war powers resolution that members were slated to vote on Thursday. Sources say the vote was scrapped at the last minute due to attendance issues on the GOP side. House Rules Committee Chair Democrat Jim McGovern.
10: Gas prices are through the roof. People can't afford their groceries. Is that why you're pulling it? You guys don't have the guts or the balls.
11: The House will be in order. This House will be in order.
8: Race fans in shock. NASCAR legend Kyle Busch has died.
12: Kyle Busch gets it done.
13: Kyle Busch was a giant in NASCAR. The two-time Cup champion was a winningest driver in history. His family had announced on Thursday he was undergoing treatment due to a severe illness and could not compete this weekend at Charlotte Motor Speedway. And then hours later, announced Busch had died suddenly at the age of 41. He raced just last week in Delaware. Busch is survived by his wife and two young children. Alex Stone, ABC News.
8: With 40 seconds left on the countdown clock, the 12th flight, SpaceX's Starship test flight, scrubbed Thursday due to a mechanical issue. You're listening to ABC News.
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15: All across America, we are Red Eye Radio. He is Eric Harley and I'm Gary McNamara.
16: Hi.
15: You know what the problem with television today? And then this has got nothing to do with Colbert. We'll get to that later on.
16: Oh, okay.
15: All right. We really don't, because I was trying to relate the Democrats and the autopsy of the 2024 election. I was looking for some type of analogy to any modern TV program, that had a coroner that would do an autopsy. Because the only thing I could figure out, and again, maybe it's my age, but I go back to Quincy. This is like, this autopsy is like, remember Quincy was never doing any autopsies. He left it all to Sam. Sam did all the dirty work. Just like on, remember the Gary Cole on the
16: Midnight Caller?
15: Midnight Caller?
16: Yeah.
15: Remember his producer? He went out and solved crimes. He did the show.

0: McNamara. And oh, I'm just playing this audio cut. Listening to this audio cut, it was Wolf Blitzer.
1: Okay.
0: I can't believe he went to the same high school that I did with Representative Jared Moskowitz.
1: Mm-hmm.
0: But we're just going to play. We'll play the representative's comments later. But I just want to play this. He also pointed out this, and they are correct in this with the autopsy. But this isn't just a problem with the Harris campaign. It's a problem with the Democratic Party. Here we go.
1: All right.
2: It urges Democrats to shift away from identity politics and move toward a middle class appeal.
0: Identity politics is the racism of the Democratic Party. As we have always said, they recognize that judging people by groups and not individuals is a problem. That was actually correct in the autopsy.
1: Yes, it is.

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1: ABC News, I'm Dave Packer. More Republicans on Capitol Hill objecting to President Trump's $1.8 billion fund that could give payouts to those who claim they were targeted by federal prosecutors. Acting Attorney General Todd Blanche scrambled to Capitol Hill to speak with Republicans.
2: And it's not clear if they had any assurances from the acting attorney general about how this could be tweaked or changed. But lawmakers who were leaving were expressing frustration with how that meeting went. And sounds like he certainly got an earful, what we've been hearing in public comments from Republicans even over the last 24 hours, that they're very frustrated with this.
1: ABC's Karen Travers, 41-year-old NASCAR legend Kyle Busch died after his family said he was undergoing treatment due to a severe illness. Stephen Colbert hosting the final episode of The Late Show Thursday night.
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1: His final guest, Paul McCartney. This is ABC News.
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0: We are Red Eye Radio. He is Eric Carly, and I'm Gary McNamara. Hopefully, a year from now, we will not be doing a Republican autopsy.
1: Well, I think you and I kind of do it on the fly, don't we? I mean, we always do these autopsies for both parties, I think, on the fly. But our frustration is that the GOP has great opportunity and doesn't take advantage of it. I think Trump has at times, but then as soon as he does, he starts that. Then all of a sudden he throws something in his own way, you know, and, you know, like 500,000 Chinese students.
0: Yeah. Where the hell that come from?
1: You know, I mean, I don't know how much of a move that will be in November. But the point is that messaging, there's still a lot of work to be done for the GOP.
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7: From ABC News. I'm Sherry Preston. For the long Memorial Day weekend, it's a weather washout in much of the country. Here's ABC News meteorologist Lee Goldberg.
8: Saturday, widespread rains from Texas. There are flood watches right through the weekend in South Texas. Rain all the way up the coast, although northern New England may be drier. Once we get into Sunday, some breaks from Baltimore to Buffalo. Otherwise, more showers and thunderstorms. Into Memorial Day, the rain shield is broken up a little bit more. Might be some breaks New York, Boston, Baltimore, and Atlanta. Otherwise, heavy rain New Orleans all the way up to Memphis.
7: Senate Republicans taking off Thursday without a vote on immigration funding. They're in an impasse over whether to block the $1.8 billion taxpayer fund to compensate allies of President Trump who claim they were targeted by the Biden administration. That could include the January 6th rioters, says GOP Senator Tom Tillis.
9: These people don't deserve restitution. Many of them deserve to be in prison. This is just stupid on stilts.
7: ABC's Mary Bruce in Washington.
10: Republicans demanding answers or they won't approve more funding for the president's immigration crackdown. Acting Attorney General Todd Blanche scrambled to Capitol Hill, even suggesting that senators could claim money from the fund themselves. But sources tell us the meeting backfired spectacularly. Some Republican senators screaming at the acting attorney general, saying the president's fund could cost them the midterms.
7: Secretary of State Marco Rubio at a NATO meeting in Sweden today, trying to reassure nervous U.S. allies about involvement in the alliance and the war in Iran.
11: There's been some slight progress. I don't want to exaggerate it, but there's been a little bit of movement, and that's good. The fundamentals remain the same. Iran can never have a nuclear weapon.
7: It's the end of an era.
12: Who's going to be my last guest now?
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7: Sir Paul McCartney on the final Late Night with Stephen Colbert. The 33-year-long series, 11 of them hosted by Colbert, always politically pointed, a victim of what CBS called economic factors. You're listening to ABC News.
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12: Now, it's Red Eye Radio. Gary McNamara and Eric Hurley talk about everything from politics to social issues and news of the day. 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
13: All across America, we are Red Eye Radio. He's Eric Hurley and I'm Gary McNamara. Well, exit stage left, Stephen Colbert. Okay, sorry, I have a snagglepuss quote from
14: Yeah, stage left, I get it. Stage left.
13: Yes, exit yeah. stage left. I've thought about that, but yeah. I'm just like, we have no idea, Gary. Somebody who's 40, I have no idea who Snagglepuss is.
15: Heavens, well, to Murgatroyd.
13: Heavens to Murgatroyd.
15: It's no longer relevant even.
13: Exit yeah, stage left.
14: It's I don't even know what that cartoon was about, and I was a kid when it was on. I was like, what? What's he supposed to be?
13: Heavens to Murgatroyd.
14: Heavens to Murgatroyd. I don't even know what that means.
13: But,
14: yeah,
13: I mean,
14: so
13: it's over. He did this. Look at this yesterday in yeah. his attempt, apparently, to punish CBS.
14: Okay.
13: Let's play this here. Here we go. All right. Here we go from Colbert last night. Right.
16: Peanuts is a powerful brand and corporation in and of itself. Anyone illegally using that music is going to have to pay through the nose. Lewis? Is the band right now playing the same Peanuts music that I just said people were being sued for using without permission? Is that what he's doing? Yeah. Is that what they're doing?
17: Yeah.
16: Oh, no. I hope this doesn't cost CBS any money.

0: And we are Red Eye Radio. He is Eric Carly, and I'm Gary McNamara. Did a little research here. Johnny Carson's median age for an audience back in 1980.
1: Okay.
0: 55.
1: All right.
0: That means half above, half different. Now, that's not an average. The one for Colbert is an average, 68 right. years old.
1: Wow.
0: Letterman's median age in 85, or 83, when I really started watching it. 36. Jay Leno's in 2005. 55.
1: Yeah.
0: Colbert, 68.
1: His average. Yes. Yeah.
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3: Potentially, who maybe assaulted police officers that day. That's something that a lot of Republicans on Capitol Hill have had a huge problem with.
4: The world of NASCAR reeling after the sudden death of 41-year-old Kyle Busch. He died this week after an undisclosed illness. On May 10th, he had asked a doctor to meet him after a race in New York, but the exact cause of death has not been disclosed. On this Memorial Day weekend, there will be a lot of rain in the Northeast, and that runway at New York's LaGuardia Airport is still shut down because of a sinkhole. This is ABC News.
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6: From ABC News, I'm Sherry Preston. A shock for the NASCAR world after the sudden death of driver Kyle Busch following an illness. The two-time NASCAR Cup Series champ had called a doctor 12 days ago asking him to give him a shot as he was reportedly struggling with a cold made worse by G-forces on the track. ABC's Andrea Fuji.
7: Busch won more races across NASCAR's three national series than any other driver in history. Just last week, after winning at Dover Motor Speedway, he gave a now very meaningful response to a reporter's question.
8: Why do these moments never get old, Kyle?
9: Because you never know when the last one is.
6: Busch leaves behind a wife and two children. Following backlash over the $1.8 billion fund set up to help those who feel they've been wronged by the government, there was no vote taken in the Senate on the president's $70 billion immigration enforcement package.
10: It's something that he's been asking for. He wants that bill on his desk by June 1st. That is not going to happen now. And that is due to a sort of rebellion that occurred in the Senate Republican conference on Thursday morning. We had an acting attorney general, Todd Blanche, come up to Capitol Hill to sort of do a bit of a cleanup for Senate Republicans who were pretty publicly out there lambasting this IRS weaponization fund.
6: ABC's Ali Pekoran on Capitol Hill. The idea of U.S. military intervention in Cuba is being raised again as Secretary of State Marco Rubio meets with NATO members in Sweden. He's there for talks on Iran and the broader mission of the alliance. Rubio, as he arrived, saying,
11: "The president's views, frankly, disappointment at some of our NATO allies and their response to our operations in the Middle East. They're well documented. That will have to be addressed."
6: The Sherpa, who has summited Mount Everest 32 times, is urging authorities to limit the number of climbers on the mountain. On Wednesday, 274 people crowded the path to Everest summit. That's the highest number recorded on a single day from the Nepal side. You're listening to ABC News.
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7: GOP pushback. Good morning. I'm Mike Gavin in for Gordon Deal along with Nicole Murray. It's Friday, May 22nd, and here's what we have for you this hour.
8: The House and Senate will leave for the holiday without voting to fund immigration agencies after Republicans had questions about the Trump administration's anti-weaponization fund.
7: Iran is reportedly brokering a deal to charge ships that wish to travel through the Strait of Hormuz.
8: Should the government be involved in regulating artificial intelligence? We'll have analysis.
7: And the good news, big sales are on for big appliances for Memorial Day. The bad news, nobody is in a mood to buy.
9: If the fridge breaks down, if the stove breaks down, I mean, you know, people have to buy these things, but for the upgrades, for the, well, that looks like a great deal and might as well go for it, people are not doing that right now.
7: Andrew Keschner from MarketWatch with more on how higher prices are sapping the energy from big sales later in the hour. The House and Senate will both leave Washington for their Memorial Day recess without voting on a reconciliation package to fund federal immigration agencies after the Justice Department's new anti-weaponization fund earned strong pushback from Republican members. The Senate had been prepared to take up a revised version of the $72 billion reconciliation bill on Thursday, with the House set to do the same today. But the plans fell apart after a meeting between GOP senators and acting Attorney General Todd Blanche, who had been dispatched to the Hill to convince skeptical members about the DOJ fund. Blanche met with senators for nearly 2 hours. A Justice Department spokesperson said the meeting included, quote, a healthy discussion on the settlement. Florida Republican Congressman Carlos Jimenez on ABC.
10: It should not be wide open, so anybody that applies gets money, especially people assaulted police officers. I'm totally against anything like that.
7: The nearly $1.8 billion fund was established as part of a settlement of a suit by President Trump against the IRS, which he controls. Pro-Trump allies, including those charged for their involvement in the January 6th attack on the Capitol, have said they're eager to submit claims. Democrats have criticized the arrangement as blatantly corrupt, with no meaningful congressional oversight of how the funds would be distributed or who would receive the payouts. House Republicans have pulled a vote on a measure that would compel President Trump to withdraw from the war with Iran. CBS News says the House had scheduled a vote on a war powers resolution brought by Democrats that would rein in Trump's ability to wage war with Iran without congressional approval. But as it became clear that Republicans would not have the numbers to defeat the bill due to absences, GOP leaders declined to hold a vote on it. Last week, the House narrowly rejected a war powers resolution. Earlier this

0: This week, the Senate voted to advance a resolution. Democratic leaders say Republicans were cowardly to pull the vote. Massachusetts Republican Jim McGovern on the House floor.
1: Gas prices are through the roof. People can't afford their groceries. Is that why you're pulling it? You guys don't have the guts or the balls.
2: The House will be in order. This House will be in order.
0: Meanwhile, the New York Times reports that Iran had discussed partnering with Oman, an ally of the U.S., in a system which would charge fees for vessels passing through the Strait of Hormuz, which would ignore the Trump administration's warnings against demands for payment to pass through the waterway. After coming under attack by American and Israeli forces in late February, Iran brought commercial traffic in the strait to a near halt, crippling international shipping and driving up energy prices. Oil prices were on the rise again this morning. Secretary of State Marco Rubio says that Cuba poses a national security threat to the U.S. and the likelihood of a peaceful agreement between the two countries is not high. His comments come just a day after the U.S. charged Cuba's former president Raul Castro with murder over the 1996 downing of two planes, resulting in the killing of U.S. nationals. Rubio also accused Cuba of being one of the leading sponsors of terrorism in the entire region, which Cuba's foreign minister Bruno Rodriguez vehemently denied in a post on X. Rodriguez also accused Rubio of trying to instigate a military aggression and accused the U.S. government of ruthlessly and systematically attacking his country. Speaking to reporters in the Oval Office, President Trump said Cuba was a failed country and that his administration was trying to help.
3: It's a failed country. Everybody knows it. They don't have electricity. They don't have money. They don't have really anything. They don't have food. And we're going to help them along, and we're going to help them because number one, I want to help them.
0: Cuba is currently suffering from a fuel crisis heightened by an effective U.S. oil blockade while under pressure from the Trump administration to make a deal. Its citizens have also experienced extended blackouts and food shortages over the last few months. It's 11 minutes after the hour now on This Morning, America's First News. Coming up next, how long can Trump keep his grip on GOP dissenters?
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0: Gordon Deal taking the day off. I'm Mike Gavin. Thanks for listening as always. President Trump has delivered a clear message to Republicans in recent primaries. Cross the president at your own peril. His primary endorsements have left behind a battered trail of fellow Republicans judged disloyal by Trump. Most recently, Kentucky Congressman Thomas Massie. How long can his grip on the GOP base last? To discuss, we bring in Ken Thomas, White House reporter at the Wall Street Journal. So Ken, explain why Trump still has this muscle.
17: So the president has really used the endorsement powers to his advantage. He has been able to oust Thomas Massie, the Kentucky congressman, and he also was able to endorse a challenger to Senator Bill Cassidy of Louisiana. Remember, Cassidy was one of the seven Republican senators who voted to convict Trump in the 2021 impeachment trial. He supported Julia Letlow, a congresswoman, and she emerged to the runoff in Louisiana. The most recent move by the president has been to endorse Texas Attorney General Ken Paxton over Senator John Cornyn in next week's Texas Republican Senate runoff. Paxton is someone with very deep ties to Trump's MAGA base, but he has also dealt with scandal, and there are a lot of concerns that Paxton may force Republicans to spend more in Texas to protect that Senate seat if he is eventually the nominee over Cornyn. The other issue here is that, you know, Cornyn is very well liked in the Republican Senate conference, and that has really affected relations between the White House and Senate Republicans. I think there are a lot of Senate Republicans who are unhappy that the president made this decision, and we could certainly see that play out over the coming weeks in terms of the legislative agenda.
0: So endorsements aside, can incumbent Republicans who are up for re-election this fall move to the political center safely if they feel that's what's needed to get re-elected?
17: That's the real question here. If you are a moderate Republican member of Congress and you face a really difficult election in the fall, you are going to want to be able to provide some distance between you and the president, who right now is dealing with difficult poll numbers. His numbers are really down, and there are concerns that, you know, that along with high gas prices and the war with Iran could really make it harder for Republicans to maintain their House and Senate majorities in the fall. And so it's a very delicate dance for these Republican members. On one hand, they're seeing Trump, influence these primaries to such a degree that he really demands loyalty. On the other hand, though, these members, you know, are going to have to show some independence from him in order to get reelected in certain districts around the country. This is a real quandary for a lot of members.
0: We're speaking with Ken Thomas, White House correspondent, The Wall Street Journal. His story, Trump's endorsement machine steamrolls Republican dissent. So, Ken, is there a concern that Trump may be forcing out electable candidates come fall?
17: Yeah, absolutely. I think the biggest example of that is in Texas right now with Cornyn and Paxton. I think, you know, James Tallarico is the Democratic nominee in Texas for Senate. He is viewed as a rising star within the party. He's been very successful in raising money, and, you know, he has given Democrats hopes of winning a Senate seat in a state like Texas, where they have not been able to have any success in decades. And so the fear in this race especially is that Paxton will require upwards of $100 million in advertising to get him over the line. Whereas if John Cornyn is the nominee, I think a lot of Republicans feel like this seat would in all likelihood be safe and they would not have to spend as much money. And that's money that, you know, could be devoted to places like Maine or North Carolina or Ohio or Iowa. You know, these are the states where you know, Republicans, you know, need to do well in order to keep their Senate majority. And so, you know, the decision by the president to endorse Paxton has really made some Republicans worried about, you know, the long-term effects on their Senate map.
18: All right. Thanks very much, Ken. Ken Thomas from The Wall Street Journal. 20 minutes after the hour now, and here's Nicole Murray.
16: And now, the three big things you need to know. Number one.
19: Senate Republicans are colliding with President Trump over his administration's plan to create a $1.8 billion anti-weaponization fund to pay people who claim they have been politically targeted. Florida Congressman Carlos Jimenez on ABC News.
20: There's always the likelihood or the possibility of abuse. And so this program wouldn't be any different than any other program that we have in the federal government.
19: The opposition also forced party leaders to abandon votes on immigration enforcement funding.
16: Number two.
19: Iran has reportedly discussed partnering with the Gulf state of Oman in a system charging fees for vessels passing through the Strait of Hormuz. President Trump reacts.
3: Well, we want it open. We want it free. We don't want tolls. It's international. It's an international waterway. They're not charging tolls.
19: Meanwhile, House Republican leaders have halted a planned vote to restrict the president's ability to conduct military strikes against Iran after it became clear the resolution would likely pass.
16: Number three.
19: People have set fire to an Ebola treatment center at the heart of the outbreak in eastern Congo after being stopped from retrieving the body of a local man suspected of having the virus. Secretary of State Marco Rubio.
21: Our number one objective on Ebola, before anything else, and we think it's terrible what's happening there to the people. We've been very involved with DRC on the peace deal with Rwanda and so forth. But our number one thing has to be, we can't have it affect the United States. We can't have Ebola cases coming here.
19: Health officials say the bodies of those who die from Ebola can be highly contagious. Amy Bach, the convicted ringleader of the $250 million Feeding Our Future fraud scheme in Minnesota, has been sentenced to more than 40 years in prison. The judge also ruled that Bach is personally responsible to repay nearly all that money to the federal government. It's the end of an era. Stephen Colbert said goodbye to The Late Show on CBS last night in the franchise's finale following a 33-year run. Colbert said he's grateful to have hosted for the last 11 years.
22: I'll say to you what I've said to every audience for the last 11 years, and I have meant it every time. Have a good show. Thanks for being here. And let's do it, y'all.
19: And finally, New Jersey's public transportation system, NJ Transit, has announced that it will be using lavender-scented cleaning products so trains and major hubs smell better for travelers.
18: All right. Well, they can use all the help they can get, as I know from experience. Not always the most pleasant experience for all of your senses when you go through those train stations.
19: I'd be curious if there will be, like fewer outbursts if it smells nice.
18: I mean, that could also help as well. Anything that helps that or the smell or the visuals or any of it.
19: Painting a great picture for the Middle North right now.
18: Thanks very much, Nicole. 23 minutes now after the hour.
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0: As gas prices heat up, there are growing signs that consumers are cooling on big-ticket purchases such as refrigerators, other major home appliances, and even furniture. Gordon Deal is here with more.
1: We're speaking with Andrew Keschner, personal finance reporter at MarketWatch. The story is called Memorial Day Sales Mark Down Fridges and Dishwashers. Too bad many Americans aren't buying them right now. All right, this is kind of like a, I guess, sort of like a, an economic or retail uh-oh. But what are we learning here? What's polling and or earning reports telling us?
2: Well, yeah, so it's telling us that right now, I mean, as gas prices have gone up and just, you know, that constant drumbeat of like constant price increases here and there, like little bits here and there, people are pulling back on big ticket appliances. Unless, you know, I mean, if the fridge breaks down, if, you know, the stove breaks down, I mean, you know, people have to buy these things. But for the upgrades, for the, well, that looks like a great deal and might as well go for it, people are not doing that right now. Almost half of consumers said that they were uncomfortable or very uncomfortable buying a large appliance right now. Up from, you know, even 1 month earlier. I mean, we're hearing it from earnings calls where in Whirlpool said they were seeing recession type pullbacks on the discretionary spending. So it shows that, I mean, gas prices, I think it's like, it's a very front of mind thing. And when people see that going up, they start to all of a sudden, you know, try and keep their powder dry elsewhere.
1: Oh, or,
2: yeah.
1: What do we typically see on Memorial Day? This is like the appliance sale type of holiday?
2: Well, you know, as I kind of learned along the way, it's like, well, why mattresses? Why these like home, you know, home furnishing things? And the thing is a lot of people, I mean, it's sort of kind of like tied with, you know, the real estate market and, you know, moving into new places, whether it's a new home or a new rental, and you need those new things in some instances. So it's typically the time for 10%, 20% off. Again, that might not be enough to entice people in the door this year.
1: We're speaking with Andy Keschner, personal finance reporter at MarketWatch. The story is called Memorial Day Sales Mark Down Fridges and Dishwashers. Too bad many Americans aren't buying them right now. Is the guidance now to sort of hold your powder till July 4th? Keep it dry till July 4th?
2: Yeah. Hold the powder or, you know, keep the fridge door shut on spending. I talked to one retail insider and he was saying he's expecting for this upcoming, you know, holiday season, like kind of like the normal deals again, like kind of that 20% zone. But if and when customers don't really bite at it because, again, they're holding on to their money, businesses, they have to move inventory. And so July 4th sales could be a little bit more aggressive in their price discounts to hopefully entice people then. So, you know, if you're planning something, you can save your money or you could just, you know, pray that your dishwasher or the fridge doesn't break down until July 4th and then go for it.
0: That's Andrew Keschner from MarketWatch with our own Gordon Deal. Just about 30 minutes after the hour now, you're listening to This Morning, America's First News.

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2: C News, I'm Sherry Preston. The illness NASCAR driver Kyle Busch's family says he was suffering before his death has not been disclosed, but we do know the 41-year-old had asked for medical help recently while struggling with a cold. ABC News medical contributor Dr. Alok Patel.
3: In some situations, what may seem like a routine cold can actually turn into pneumonia, sepsis, meningitis, or may even affect other organs in your body. This can lead to some severe complications.
2: Busch was a two-time NASCAR Cup Series champion. The long Memorial Day weekend will be full of rain in the Northeast, where one of the runways at New York's LaGuardia Airport is still shut down because of a sinkhole. Secretary of State Marco Rubio in Sweden for a meeting of NATO foreign ministers, saying of the war in Iran,
4: there's been some slight progress. I don't want to exaggerate it, but there's been a little bit of movement, and that's good. The fundamentals remain the same. Iran can never have a nuclear weapon.
2: Price of a gallon of regular gas, $4.55, according to Gas Buddy, $1.61 higher than the start of the war. This is ABC News.
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11: Mike Gavin in for Gordon Deal, along with Nicole Murray on this Friday before Memorial Day. Here's some of the stories and headlines we're following for you. Republican pushback cancels votes on funding ICE and a war powers resolution. Iran is said to be brokering a deal to charge ships using the Strait of Hormuz. A United flight from Newark Airport was forced to make an emergency landing in Washington, D.C. last night. NASCAR champion Kyle Busch has died suddenly at the age of 41. President Trump says he'll try to attend his son's wedding this weekend, but it's not good timing. The Late Show with Stephen Colbert signs off for the final time. A record 274 climbers climbed Mount Everest in a single day this week. Knicks over Cavs in the NBA playoffs, Spurs Thunder tonight. And the perfect example of why you always need to check your lottery tickets. That cautionary tale in about 20 minutes. President Trump says he postponed an upcoming signing ceremony for his administration's much-anticipated executive order on the artificial intelligence industry. The president said the event, which was set for Thursday afternoon, was delayed because he didn't like certain aspects of it. So what about AI and the government regulation of it? For insight, we welcome Ian Marlowe, founder and CEO of FiTech Consultants. So, Ian, what do you make of this?
12: Well, I think in everything I've read so far, a lot of this surrounds the ability and providing the ability of AI models to stop intrusion and understand and close loopholes on government systems before they're released. That's a very new approach, but it's something that may very well be warranted given the capabilities of the platforms.
11: Okay, so meaning what? The capability, the platforms, what are we talking about?
12: To breach networks. So, you know, a lot of the concern is the different branches of government. If you actually have AI models that can be used to breach networks, that if the government has the ability to review that technology on a voluntary basis, 30, 60, 90 days before release, they can ensure that if there are any loopholes to the government systems, that would cause a cybersecurity incident, that there would be able to have the time to test and close those holes.
11: Would AI companies feel comfortable sharing this information with the government?
12: Well, that's an entirely separate conversation over, you know, the intellectual property that's being created specifically by the companies. What's unique here is that these are products that themselves create new code. So this isn't, you know, what we've experienced really for the balance of the creation of technology over the last decades, where you create a static product and then there are rollouts of updates to that product on a controlled basis that you could say, no, do not apply that. This is a case in which the technology itself has the ability to advance without human interaction. So I think it could be an important element.
11: We're speaking with Ian Marlowe. He's the founder and CEO of FiTech Consultants. We're talking about whether the government needs to police AI. Ian, in an ideal world, how would this regulation work?
12: Well, I think regulation is a strong word. You know, from the conversations and the things being floated at the moment, you know, they're including the word voluntary. And I think it's critical that there is an open type of communication in terms of a, you know, voluntary participation. The question is, whenever you voluntarily share something, what do they do with it? How far does that testing go? Is there an ability or a request for a block of the technology to be distributed? And I think that will become a question. If you share it and that 30 or 60 day timeframe is not met or not kept to, is that going to block the next round of the technology being released? I think that will be one of the big questions.
11: So, Ian, in some of your notes here, it talks about the risk of catastrophic harm. What would that look like?
12: Well, you know, today we have cybersecurity attacks that happen, and it's almost within our DNA that we accept and feel that they occur. But in the past, these have been occurring through, you know, a human programmer who very much specifically targets one area generally, whether it's ransomware or cybersecurity. This concern is just how quickly a technology could create breaches of multiple networks simultaneously if the known if holes in those networks can be breached and then be breached in multiple places at the same time, not giving the reaction time that's needed to be able to close them.
11: So do we know what we're getting into here, Ian?
12: We don't. This is uncharted territory because of adoption rate. You know, if you look at the last century, how long it took to adopt a telephone into every home and then start to put a PC in the hands of almost every single American, and then a telephone. The adoption rate of the technologies continually massively compressed. The adoption of the internet, mobile devices, social media. And now we're talking about, you know, seeing AI adoption in certain things that will be in months not years. So if something is, you know, self-learning and creating opportunities to compress that timeline further and further, you're also compressing the timeline for policy to be able to regulate. And I think that's where a lot of these concerns come, you know, come to everyone. When it, you know, took 10 years for social media to become a, you know, stabilized and fully flushed out product, then it took years for the policy to follow. We're not on a timeline of a decade for these types of things to be adopted.
11: All right. Not the last we'll be talking about this, I'm sure. Thanks, Ian. Ian Marlowe from FiTech Consultants. 20 minutes in front of the hour now on This Morning, America's First News. And coming up next, why some fans are bringing their home cooking to the ballpark.
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0: 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Time now for the Friday mic drop. Subbing for me, it is Dom Savino. Good morning, Dom.
1: Good morning, Mike. How about this one to wake you up on a Friday morning? A California man recently found mystery droppings on the roof of his home and almost added his own after a brush with danger. Bill Dabney says he was walking around the property when he spotted poop on the roof of his guest house in Pasadena. Let's just say he could tell it didn't come from a bird. He was confused. How did a bigger animal get up there? Seconds later, he had his answer, because there it was, down the alley, a mountain lion about 10 yards away. Dabney says this thing was charging up like it was ready to pounce on him. Thankfully, the homeowner made it inside the house unscathed, and after he quadruple-locked the door and closed the shutters, Dabney says he pulled up his home security footage and spotted the mountain lion hanging out on the property like it was the cougar's second home. The nerve! Mountain lion sightings are apparently quite common in Pasadena. There was one a few blocks away a couple days after Dabney's run-in. Remind me never to go to Pasadena.
0: Yeah, I guess not. I mean, this is just the definition of, like, blank around and find out, right?
1: Yep.
0: You know what I mean? Like, you know, just leave it be. You know, I mean, I guess you don't want just random poops sitting around in a place that it's not supposed to be, so you're going to have to clean it up, but all this investigation just leads to a run-in with a mountain lion.
1: Yeah, terrifying. Yeah. I can't imagine what I would do if I was walking around my backyard and saw a mountain lion back there.
0: Yeah. That's a part of the world with, like, mountain lions and bears and just a lot of, like, big toothed creatures that, you know, we don't generally get in this part of the world. I think we're very thankful for that.
1: Yeah. Give me the pigeons. How about those guys?
0: That's what we have to deal with mostly.
1: That's right, Mike. I can rock with them. Well, thankfully, we've also reached the unofficial start of summer. Of course, Memorial Day always brings one of the busiest weekends of the baseball season, but it doesn't have to be the worst on your wallet. The New York Times is out with a roundup of stadium food policies, and it reminds us that baseball teams generally allow fans to bring at least some outside food. Every ballpark is different, but if you're heading to the yard this weekend, here's some inspiration. Lifelong Milwaukee Brewers fan Mitchell Krebs went to a game earlier this season with six friends, and between them, they carried in all the cooked ingredients for a full spaghetti dinner, plates and garlic bread included.
0: Yum.
1: Win Lee has been rooting for the Houston Astros for decades. He's got season tickets. He says he always brings food into the games. Last year, he took it a step further. Crawfish and a couple ears of corn in a clear Ziploc bag. An A's fan, Kay Dreth, fondly remembers her and her mom would bring two tumbler mugs to ball games in Oakland, one with coffee, the other with hot water and hot dogs.
0: Apparently, my dad was a visionary, because back in the 80s, we would only bring our own food in because it was too cheap to buy the food at Yankee Stadium. So, yeah, we brought our own food all the time. But I assumed by now the rules were much more stringent about bringing in your own food. I never try to do it now because I just assumed you can't.
1: No, you don't have to worry about it anymore, Mike. You can still bring the hot dogs or the full three-course meal.
0: Yeah, or was it the crawfish?
1: The crawfish and corn.
0: Whatever you're feeling like that day.
1: Could you imagine sitting at the ballpark or airplane or wherever, somebody cracks out crawfish?
0: Yeah, I mean, at least you're outside. At least that smell has somewhere to go.
1: That's
0: airplane,
1: good point.
0: Different story.
1: Yeah.
0: Thanks, Dom. 13 minutes in front of the hour.
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0: Now, more than ever, where you get your news matters. This is America's First News, This Morning with Gordon Deal.
1: Well, it's no secret that this Memorial Day weekend will cost you more. We know about gas prices, though AAA says 39 million people will be driving more than 50 miles from home this weekend. Then when you get there, hotel prices are up more than 4.5% year over year. Even if you wind up staying home, the prices for beef, tomatoes, and even drinks have driven up the cost of your home cookouts. As for gas prices, USA Today said the tried and true methods to save still include using gas price apps to find the cheapest gas near you, using grocery store fuel rewards programs, using credit card points for fuel discounts, paying cash when stations offer lower prices, and of course, taking it easy on the AC when you can. 8 minutes in front of the hour now, here's Nicole Murray.
0: And now, the three big things you need to know. Number one.
2: Senate Republicans are pushing back against President Trump's new $1.8 billion anti-weaponization fund that would pay people who claim they have been politically targeted. Florida Congressman Carlos Jimenez on ABC News.
3: The acting attorney general said was that anybody could apply. Well, you can apply. It doesn't mean you're going to get it. But no, I do not believe that anybody who is guilty of attacking any law enforcement officer should be entitled to any kind of settlement from that fund.
2: Meanwhile, the House and Senate say they both will leave Washington for their Memorial Day recess without voting on a reconciliation package to fund federal immigration agencies.
0: Number two.
2: Secretary of State Marco Rubio says the chances of a negotiated settlement with Cuba are not high. President Trump said his main goal is to help Cuba.
4: It's a failed country. Everybody knows it. They don't have electricity. They don't have money. They don't have really anything. They don't have food. And we're going to help them along, and we're going to help them because number one, I want to help them.
0: Number three.
2: The Democratic National Committee has released an incomplete and critically annotated report detailing the party's mistakes in the 2024 presidential election after pressure from activists and elected officials to share it. The 192-page document details numerous issues, including late-arriving efforts to organize voters on the ground. Tennessee has postponed the execution of a death row inmate after staff were unable to find a vein to administer a lethal drug. Tony Caruthers was convicted of kidnapping and murdering three people in 1994. Kyle Busch, a two-time Cup Series champion who won more races than anyone across NASCAR's three national series, has died. He was 41 years old. Busch in an interview after his victory in Dover, Delaware just last week.
5: It's your 69th victory in this series, your fifth. Right here. Why do these moments never get old, Kyle?
6: Because you never know when the last one is.
2: While no cause of death was given, Bush's family said yesterday that he was hospitalized with a severe illness. And Hooters, with a change of heart, the fast food chain known for its scantily dressed waitresses and chicken wings, said it is now working to be more family friendly.
1: And I can see why they'd want to do this. You want to broaden the appeal. You want to bring more customers through the door. But this was tried. I remember Las Vegas tried this like 30 years ago. They wanted to be more family friendly, and they kind of gave up on that. They're like, nah, we want all the adults back. Whatever's happens in Vegas stays in Vegas, and we're not going to do the family-friendly thing anymore.
2: Do you know when they tried it in Vegas, did they adjust the uniforms that the waitresses wear? I'm just curious, because that's one of the most unfamily-friendly things I've ever seen.
1: They were trying to bring in the kids for a little while there, and they were like, yeah, you know what? Everybody wants to bring in the kids until the kids show up. Yeah. And they're like, you know what? It's going to be adults only for a little while.
2: Oh, there you go.
1: Thanks, Nicole. 6 minutes in front of the hour.
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0: One lucky New Jersey lottery player got the surprise of a lifetime when he found a ticket worth millions in an old pair of pants. People.com says the unidentified player found the winning pick six ticket from last May, just 8 days before it was set to expire. It was worth $5.9 million. When the lottery announced last month that the massive prize had not been claimed, the winner decided to speak with the employees at the gas station, which he frequented often. While they didn't know for sure who the winner was, they knew that only a few of their regular players opted for pick six as their game of choice, and they told them to double check everything. After checking every possible corner, he decided to go through his closet and check every pants pocket, one of which did in fact have a crumpled multi-million dollar winning pick six ticket stuffed inside. That'll do it for this hour. For Nicole Murray and Dom Savino, I'm Mike Gavin. 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
5: From ABC News, I'm Sherry Preston. The racing world rocked by the sudden death of two-time NASCAR Cup Series champ Kyle Busch.
6: At just 41 years old, the married father of two died after being hospitalized with what his family describes as a severe illness. They did not elaborate. Reaction pouring in overnight. Denny Hamlin saying, absolutely cannot comprehend this news. Dale Earnhardt Jr. saying, I will never be able to make sense of this loss, but I am thankful that we had found a way to become friends.
5: ABC's Andrea Fuji, 12 days ago, Bush had called a doctor to give him a shot because he was suffering from a severe cold, his family says. Most people have already left town for the Memorial Day weekend, or they're about to, and that's even though there are some weather troubles for many. ABC senior meteorologist says for a lot, could be a rainy one.
7: Watching a large area of showers from the Gulf Coast, the Ohio Valley, Mid-Atlantic, Dakotas into western Minnesota, maybe some severe storms in parts of Texas and Oklahoma, and it's nice in the west. That's what continues into the weekend.
5: Repairs on that sinkhole on a runway in one of the busiest airports in the country, New York's LaGuardia, not expected to be finished until tomorrow now, meaning possible further delays. Secretary of State Marco Rubio in Sweden for talks with NATO foreign ministers.
8: In the end, you know, like any alliance, it has to be good for everyone who's involved. It has to be a clear understanding of what the expectations are. And so certainly we'll try to lay the groundwork for that.
5: Acting Attorney General Todd Blanche traveling to Capitol Hill to defend President Trump's nearly $1.8 billion taxpayer-funded finance to set up those who claim to have been targeted by the government.
9: Blanche made a number of efforts to try to bring Republicans back on board this. According to one of my colleagues, Catherine Falders, he even at one point told Republican senators that they themselves could consider applying for money from the fund.
5: ABC's Ali Pekoran. Sources tell us some Republican senators yelled at Blanche, saying the fund could cost them the midterms. 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
8: GOP Pushback. Good morning. I'm Mike Gavin in for Gordon Deal along with Nicole Murray. It's Friday, May 22nd, and here's what we have for you this hour.
9: Congress will be leaving for the weekend without voting to fund immigration agencies after Republicans pushed back on President Trump's settlement with the IRS.
8: A war powers vote in the House was pulled after the tally was considered too close for comfort for GOP leaders.
9: Is there any chance of relief at the gas pump this summer? We'll have analysis.
8: And why a master's degree isn't the job guarantee that it used to be.
10: There used to be a period where the MBA was a sure thing in terms of getting a job, especially for people who either had some experience in the workforce and were going back to school, or for people who were an undergrad and looking to advance their career by maybe getting an MBA, and that no longer holds true.
8: Ray Smith of the Wall Street Journal with more on why the extra time and expense of an advanced degree isn't always what it's cracked up to be. That's in about 20 minutes. The House and Senate will both leave Washington for their Memorial Day recess without voting on a reconciliation package to fund federal immigration agencies after the Justice Department's new anti-weaponization fund earned strong pushback from Republican members. The Senate had been prepared to take up a revised version of the $72 billion reconciliation bill on Thursday, with the House set to do the same today. But the plans fell apart after a meeting between GOP senators and acting Attorney General Todd Blanche, who had been dispatched to the Hill to convince skeptical members about the DOJ fund. Blanche met with senators for nearly 2 hours. A Justice Department spokesman said the meeting included, quote, a healthy discussion on the settlement. North Carolina Republican Senator Tom Tillis.
11: These people don't deserve restitution. Many of them deserve to be in prison. This is just stupid on stilts.
8: The nearly $1.8 billion fund was established as part of a settlement on a suit by President Trump against the IRS, which he controls. Pro-Trump allies, including those charged for their involvement in the January 6th attack on the Capitol, have said they're eager to submit the claims. Democrats have criticized the arrangement as blatantly corrupt, with no meaningful congressional oversight of how the funds would be distributed or who would receive payouts. House Republicans have pulled a vote on a measure that would compel President Trump to withdraw from the war with Iran. CBS News says the House had scheduled a vote on a war powers resolution brought by Democrats that would rein in Trump's ability to wage war with Iran without congressional approval. But as it became clear that Republicans would not have the numbers to defeat the bill due to absences, GOP leaders declined to hold a vote on it. Last week, the House narrowly rejected a war powers resolution. Earlier this week, the Senate voted to advance a resolution. Democratic leaders said Republicans were cowardly to pull the vote. Massachusetts Democrat Jim McGovern on the House floor.
12: Gas prices are through the roof. People can't afford

0: Well, we know that going back to grad school has long been the plan B of young professionals who aspire to climb higher in their careers or struggle to get promoted in a tough job market. However, new data shows that getting a master's degree isn't the guarantee that it used to be. We get more now from Gordon Deal.
1: We're speaking with Ray Smith, workplace reporter at the Wall Street Journal. The story is called A Master's Degree Isn't the Job Guarantee It Used to Be. All right, what's happened to the master's degree, Ray?
2: Sure. We have some new research from Burning Glass Institute that shows the unemployment rate for workers under 35 with a master's degree has rarely been higher in the past 20 years. And so that tells us a lot about how far these advanced degrees are not going anymore. There used to be a period where the MBA was a sure thing in terms of getting a job, especially for people who either had some experience in the workforce and were going back to school, or for people who were an undergrad and looking to advance their career by maybe getting an MBA, and that no longer holds true.
1: Wow. Is it just too popular? Like so many people have one, it's like a watered down certificate at this point, or what?
2: Yeah, we found out that master's degree programs have proliferated over the past 20 years. And so the increase in the amount of master's degree program, including, you know, things like online master's degree programs, that's led to almost this, you know, surplus, if you will, or a lot of people with master's degrees. And when you have so many people with this master's degree and fewer opportunities, it just sort of loses its power or its allure. It becomes less of a value to have a master's degree or an MBA than it would normally. So you just have this surfeit of people who are holding master's degrees, and it loses its value as a result.
1: Wow. Somebody in your story said it's more like a signal compared to, say, a license that like a lawyer or a doctor might have. Speaking of which, the PhD, though, is still in good shape.
2: Yeah, we were really struck by that there are some cases in which, you know, holding a law degree or a medical degree, the unemployment rate is lower there. And so, to your point, it really is about what the master's is. Is it a signal, or is it actually representative of a certain skill set?
1: Hmm. We're speaking with Ray Smith, workplace reporter at the Wall Street Journal. The story is called A Master's Degree Isn't the Job Guarantee It Used to Be. How about, though, master's programs in, say, AI?
2: We're seeing a lot more interest from schools in promoting programs that have some sort of master's component or master's and AI component, or that focus specifically on AI. And that's sort of seen as a way of getting these students better prepared in an era where we're still not sure how AI is going to transform the workplace. So we're seeing a lot of these newer programs that specify their AI focus or their, you know, AI for business. We've seen an explosion of those kinds of courses, you know, over the past year or so, and we'll probably continue to see more as schools are aware that there's a lot of uncertainty about whether a master's degree will be relevant in an age of AI, where it's going to be more important, whether it's going to be more important that you have skills, AI skills, rather than this fancy degree.
1: You spoke to this young man from the University of Florida, Kevin Votto. What's his story, Ray?
2: Kevin was looking to pivot from a career in banking after undergraduate school. He had worked for companies including Wells Fargo, and he was looking to pivot, and he thought that an MBA would help him pivot into brand management. And so he enrolled into a two-year program, and he was really sort of optimistic that this would, you know, this would get him over. This would transform his career. And what ended up happening was, despite, you know, more than 200 interviews, but he has no offers yet.
0: Ray Smith of the Wall Street Journal with our own Gordon Deal. 30 minutes after the hour now, you're listening to This Morning, America's First News.
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4: News, I'm Sherry Preston. On the roads and in the air, 45 million Americans leaving home this Memorial Day weekend. ABC's Trevor Ault has more from LAX.
5: Michael Simmons is one of those travelers affected.
6: I mean, all flights are booked. They're all sold out.
5: Busy airports are already seeing longer lines. The TSA expects to screen 18.3 million people planning to fly through Wednesday. The busiest cities, Atlanta, Chicago, Dallas, and Denver, with more than 53,000 flights scheduled.
4: A record number of people driving, too, even though it costs more than 40% more to fill your gas tank this Memorial Day compared to last year. NASCAR and driver Kyle Busch's family releasing a statement saying he was a fierce, talented, and cared deeply about the sport and its fans. Busch died this week at age 41 after what's described as a severe illness. The World Health Organization is now reporting almost 750 reported cases of Ebola and 177 suspected deaths. This is ABC News.
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0: 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You can follow us on Instagram, TikTok, Facebook, and X. Just search for This Morning with Gordon Deal. Well, we're playing some mic drop musical chairs, and here to fill in the spot, it's Dom Savino. Good morning, Dom.
1: Good morning, Mike. If you're feeling hungry and rich, have a slice of the high life. Today, a pizza shop in Philadelphia is debuting a slice with fish eggs on it. Yes, that's Caviar Pizza from Marina's Pizza Company, which is fittingly located in Philly's Fishtown neighborhood. The restaurant says its bougie meal is a large white slice with a blend of imported Italian cheese, adorned with 1 ounce of premium caviar on a gold plate, complete with a mother-of-pearl keepsake spoon. Mm. Here's the sticker shock. $55 per slice.
0: Whoa.
1: For those who have not had their coffee this morning and can't do the math, that would be $440 for a regular 8-slice pie. Now, this is no surprise. Everybody's got an opinion on this posh pizza, and most of it is positive. A food critic for the Philadelphia Inquirer says the slice brings, quote, melted cheese, warm crust, and creamy richness, while the caviar adds a, quote, gentle pop and clean salinity, whatever that is. The pizza shop says the caviar pie is a limited time special, so get over to Philly if you want a piece of it.
0: Yeah, hit the ATM, maybe sell some plasma on your way over there.
1: Right.
0: I mean, $55. Like, I hate it when people try to sort of, you know, to kind of make basic cheap things more luxurious.
1: Mm-hmm.
0: You know, this is a food that's supposed to be a couple of bucks.
1: Yep.
0: You know, $55. And, you know, again, I understand, I guess, why, you know, a rich person might pull up in their fancy car and, you know, just because they're bored, basically, and want to buy this. But I understand why any other person would be interested.
1: I don't either. I'm good with the $3 cheese slice. I love when places still have dollar slices.
0: Yes. I mean, they're not the best, but,
1: no.
0: You know, if you're in a pinch, you know, they'll do the job. Let's put it that way.
1: That's exactly right. This is not a dollar slice.
0: Yeah, I know. It definitely not. $55. Unbelievable.
1: Yeah. You can put your caviar pizza right next to the pineapple and ham pizza, your Hawaiian pie. No, thank you.
0: I like this. You and I on the same pizza wavelength.
1: Yeah. And, Mike, you can wash down that caviar pizza with a slice of just desserts, because a burglar in California is wishing he got a dose of instant karma after he wound up stuck for 10 hours inside the walls of the business he tried to rob. Cops working the late night shift in the city of Salinas stopped at Brugge Coffee for a cup of joe, and while they were there, they heard a faint call of help coming from the walls of the store. Once backup arrived, they tore through those walls, even had to pry through some cinder block and cement, and found 29-year-old Isaac Valencia. He apparently tried to break into that coffee shop from the roof above before it had opened hours prior, but he wound up stuck in the walls instead. He's been booked in the Monterey County Jail on burglary charges.
0: Oh, Dom, you know, this hits me right in the feels. You know, we love a great dumb criminal story here. And dumb criminals who don't have a good way to get out, who, like, get in but don't know how to leave, those are the best kind as far as I'm concerned.
1: I've never heard of this before. He didn't even rob anything.
0: Yeah. Just got stuck. Just hung out for 10 hours.
1: A would-be robber, I guess, is the best way to describe
0: it. Yeah, I don't know if you can call him a robber if he didn't actually steal anything. Technically, I don't know if that's correct.
1: Yeah, he maybe tried to steal some building material. That was what he was left with.
0: Thanks, Dom. 13 minutes now in front of the hour on This Morning. America's First News.
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0: Twin sisters made history at a Catholic high school in Florida when they were named valedictorian and salutatorian. Now they're planning to attend the same college where they'll both pursue degrees in chemistry. According to People.com, on Tuesday night in Tampa, Adriana Lyons gave her valedictorian speech in front of 1,000 family members and students at Academy of the Holy Names, including her twin sister, Alyssa. Alyssa had previously taken the stage as the salutatorian of the all-girls college prep school. Their sisters are the first twins in the Academy's 144-year history to earn the two hard-won titles. The twins have attended the Academy since kindergarten, and even though they got to the point where they only took about a class or two together a semester, they were always there to help each other out. Besides the academics, the teens also completed more than 500 hours of community service, and the Academy says the two have been awarded around $287,000 in scholarship offers and merit awards. And that'll do it for this hour. For Nicole Murray and Dom Savino, I'm Mike Gavin. 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
1: Good morning. You have made it, even if you had to limp here. It is 5 o'clock on a Friday. Arizona's Attorney General inserts herself into a discussion on the cost of electricity. I'm Jim Sharp.
4: I'm LaDonna Harvey. That's our top story. Now, APS calls that proposed rate hike, 14%, necessary to deal with new infrastructure concerns. Arizona's Attorney General says she thinks that move is outrageous.
5: Chris Mays joined Outspoken with Bruce and Gatos after earlier hearings this week led to public criticism of APS's proposed 14% cost increases.
6: It is the third rate increase proposal in a row from APS. 8% increase in 2024. They got an 8% increase in 2023, and they got a 4.5% increase in 2017.
5: Mays says APS's incentive is to manage and power more data centers in the state, which he says Arizonans by and large do not want. Brandon King, KTAR News.
1: KTAR's team coverage on Powering Arizona continues as the state installed the second most utility scale battery storage of any state in the nation during the first 3 months of this year. That's according to a report by Solar Energy Industries Association. Senior Director of Storage and Interconnection Policy, Joan White, tells KTAR utilities are choosing storage because it's one of the most affordable resources to come online, plus one of the fastest to build.
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9: 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I'm Ballin Overstoles.
4: Right now, let's go live to the Valley Chevy Dealers Traffic Center and John Roller.
10: Well, I'll tell you, if you're off and rolling on this Friday morning, there's nothing to slow you down. However, I am noticing more volume. Folks getting their day underway a little earlier today, maybe to get an early start on the Memorial Day holiday. But right now, the Valley Main Line's looking very good. All green conditions, both in the West Valley and the East Valley, and the surface streets are clear. John Roller, KTAR News.
11: Our stretch of seasonable May weather continues today in the Valley. Look for sunny skies this afternoon with highs in the upper 90s and overnight lows in the 70s. Saturday looks much the same. Then we warm back up to 100 on Sunday. I'm ABC 15 meteorologist Jorge Torres.
1: At 5:03, it's 68 degrees in downtown Mesa.
4: Summer is a buyer's market in Arizona, according to Phoenix Realtors' Sammy Glassman.
12: Listings are actually down, so there's a little bit less competition for buyers, but we've also got a buyer's market where there's not as much demand, so buyers have choice.
4: Glassman tells Arizona's Evening News the further out from the Phoenix downtown area, places like Santan, Buckeye, have the most flexible options right now. She says with mortgage rates at about 6.75%, it's not what many buyers were hoping for midway through 2026.
3: Arizona votes.
1: A new poll shows Arizona is leaning left on the general election ballot. Mike Noble from Noble Predictive Insights says the newest Arizona Public Opinion Pulse survey shows Democrats in the lead by just 1 point, with independent voters moving toward Democrats by 15 points.
13: The Republican Party is just really catering to that base Republican. It's almost like they don't have any thought of what that middle of the road voter is, which, you know, there's not a lot of them.
1: He says this is even more significant when Republicans have an over 7 point lead in voter registration.
14: He is joining elite company. Kyle Busch is going to win his second Monster Energy NASCAR Cup Series championship.
4: The motorsports world has lost one of its greatest. NASCAR legend Kyle Busch has died at the age of 41. Let's go to Colton Krolak live in the news center.
15: The news has shocked the sports world. Busch, a two-time champion and the winningest driver across NASCAR's three national series, has died after a severe illness. Even after more than two decades in the sport, Busch was still a force, winning in Dover just last week.
16: You're 69.

0: And a gallon of gas in Arizona is near $5 a gallon heading into Memorial Day weekend. So will some of them decide to not do that?
1: The average price is $4.81 a gallon, according to AAA. That's down 23 cents from a week ago, but still 25 cents higher than the national average. Democratic State Senator Brian Fernandez blames the war in Iran and says congressional Republicans should do more to hold President Trump accountable.
2: But yes, most of this is federal. And we have congressmen like Congressman Siskimon, Congressman Crane, and especially Congressman Biggs, that have bent over at any time backwards to do anything he can for the president.
1: State Senate President Warren Peterson said in a statement to KTAR, Republicans are delivering real affordability for Arizona families by passing one of the largest tax cuts in state history. Heidi Hommel, KTAR News.
3: My office will not allow companies to exploit veterans.
4: A company accused of scamming veterans has settled with the state's top prosecutor.
5: The nearly $2 million settlement against VetLink Solutions came after the company was accused of scamming veterans with illegal services related to disability claims. Attorney General Chris Mays explains.
3: Social media promotions allegedly gave veterans the false impression that they were authorized to help prepare or submit disability claims.
5: And
3: to make matters worse, VetLink charged veterans thousands of dollars, sometimes up to $12,000.
5: The majority of the settlement will go back to affected veterans. Those getting restitution should look out for a postcard from the AG's office in coming weeks. Ballin Overstoles, KTAR News.
0: Coming up, speaking of affordability, as we have been doing a lot lately, how about your rent going down? That has been the case across most of Arizona. We'll give you the numbers coming up next.
4: First, though, we go live to the Valley Chevy Dealers Traffic Center. A lot of people on the roads this morning, John.
6: Yeah, the volume is up this morning. It looks like people are just wanting to get the day started and get it put to bed so they can get their Memorial Day holiday underway. So, yeah, we are seeing more cars on the road, but nothing to slow you down. The Valley Main Line's looking very good. It is Friday light and holiday light. Of course, we're going to be keeping an eye on the 87, the B line, and the westbound I-10 and the westbound I-8. A lot of folks head to San Diego this time of year, so we'll keep an eye on that. But right now, Valley Main Line's looking good and the surface streets are clear. 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To learn more, text RSVP to 620-620. John Roller, KTAR News.
0: With a high of 97 degrees, tonight's low 70, tomorrow's high 98, Sunday 100, and a little below 100 on Memorial Day Monday. 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
5: Good morning to you and happy Friday. It is 5:11. I'm LaDonna Harvey along with Jim Sharp from the KTAR Business Center. Grand Canyon University switching campus dining providers this year from Sodexo to Aramark, resulting in nearly 500 workers being laid off. Earlier last week, the university informed Sodexo its contract would expire July 14th, but didn't provide a specific reason for the change.
6: Well, let's see here. The NASDAQ and the S&P closed relatively flat yesterday. The Dow gained about 0.5% this morning. Pre-market trading, the Dow's up 186 points, S&P's up 15, the NASDAQ's up 62. For more money news, visit the Business Center at KTAR.com.
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5: And at 5:12, this is what you need to know right now. Arizona Attorney General Chris Mays joined Outspoken with Bruce and Gatos yesterday. She said the proposed 14% rate hike that APS is asking for is outrageous, especially given the utility's $600 million profit last year.
6: U.S. Secretary of State Marco Rubio says there has been, quote, slight progress in talks with Iran amid uncertainty about a potential deal or renewed conflict. He spoke after President Trump paused a military strike, citing ongoing negotiations.
5: And the NASCAR world has been rocked by the sudden death of two-time NASCAR Cup Series champion Kyle Busch. He was just 41 years old. The married father of two died after he was hospitalized with what his family called a severe illness. They did not elaborate on that. All of our top stories are just 15 minutes away. For more news, go to KTAR.com or the KTAR News app.
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8: Thank you, Jim. Off and rolling on this Friday morning, and all Valley main lines looking very good. Just took a look at the westbound 60 coming through Tempe. Nothing to slow you down all the way through the Broadway curve over to the split near Sky Harbor. If you are catching a flight this morning, we'll keep an eye on the 143 coming out of the East Valley, but right now you're clear all the way to the westbound side of Sky Harbor Boulevard into Terminal 4, Terminal 3, and the surface streets right now are looking good as well. John Roller, KTAR News.
5: Sunny today with a high of 97. We're going to be about 98 on Saturday. Sunday, we might brush 100, and then Monday we'll be back down to 98. 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
6: If you rent in the Valley, you might be getting a break.
5: Shh, don't tell it. Well, no, tell everybody.
6: Yeah, tell everybody. An analysis of April price listings from Zumper, that's a digital rental marketplace, shows that rents in most places in Arizona are dropping. And when you compare our rental rates to most of the rest of the country, we're doing pretty good.
5: Yeah, in fact, you have to stick around to hear the crazy rental prices in other places.
6: Oh,
5: but
6: yeah.
5: First, Zumper's April report puts Arizona statewide median rent for a one bedroom at $1,228. Now, as they say, results may vary because rents range widely, obviously, with a median rent for a one bedroom in Glendale, which is the Valley's most affordable city, going for $1,070.
6: But in Fountain Hills, the priciest spot in the state, you'll pay close to $2,000 for that same one bedroom. Scottsdale's second most expensive at $1,790 a month, and Flagstaff is third at $1,640 for a one bedroom. Getting back to the cheapest, because that's where we want to be, right? Glendale is bested statewide by Tucson, where you'll only pay $900, and Bullhead City is the third least expensive at $1,080.
5: Now, the really good news is rental prices almost everywhere in Arizona have been dropping over the last year.
6: Yeah.
5: So, sure, Fountain Hills has the highest price, but it also saw the biggest percentage drop in price, with rents down 10% from last year. Goodyear saw a 9.3% dip. Glendale prices fell 7.8%. But Scottsdale, and it is Scottsdale, everybody,
6: right.
5: saw those one-bedroom rentals rise by 5.3%.
6: And according to Zumper, we even saw some dramatic monthly drops in April. Prescott prices dropped 6.2% between March and April. Tempe rents went down 3.7%, and Flagstaff rents dropped 3.5% from just the month before.
5: Now, we're going to do a little comparisons to the rest of the country from Arizona. You got to go big because that's the only city sizes that Zumper compares in its national rent report. So the big city with the highest rent in Arizona is Scottsdale. No surprise, 22nd most expensive city across the country. Now, remember, that's $1,790 for a one bedroom and $2,600 for a two bedroom in Scottsdale.
6: Gilbert is next at 28th most expensive in the country, where one-bedroom rent is $1,550, and a two-bedroom rent is $1,970. Yeah, close to $1,000. And that's followed by number 62, Mesa, which saw an almost 5% drop in its one-bedroom price to $1,190, and an almost 9.5% drop in its two-bedroom rent to $1,450 a month in Mesa.
5: Now, Phoenix is considered the 64th most expensive rental city, and it saw a more than 6.3% drop on one-bedroom rents to $1,180. $1,500 for a two-bedroom, by the way, rounds out the valley. On the national list is Glendale at 76 with that $1,070 for a one-bedroom, and not much more for a two-bedroom at $1,400.
6: Okay, Tucson is the cheapest in Arizona for a big city with a one-bedroom price of only $900. It's 91st nationally, and it's cheapest in Arizona for two-bedroom rentals, only $1,200 per month. Once again, you got to remember, though, it is Tucson, right? Compare that to the country's most expensive city for rent. Yep, you guessed it. New York, where one bedrooms go for $4,540, two bedrooms will run you $5,500.
5: Now, I also want to point out that in New York, a one bedroom, and I'm going to air quote that,
6: right, the bedroom is like a closet.
5: Exactly. It's the places that you're renting in New York are so small.
6: Oh,
5: I mean, it'd be like a casita.
6: Right.
5: Here,
6: yeah,
5: you know,
6: exactly.
5: Size wise.
6: Yeah.
5: It's a lot of money. So here's where we get another sense of how lucky we are to live here, both in how much we pay, how much rental rates have come down. San Francisco leads the nation in annual rent growth. The cost of a one-bedroom apartment went up 20% to an average of $3,850. Two bedrooms went up by almost 23%, running you an eye-watering $5,340 per month.
6: Oh.
5: And again, you're talking about very small rentals.
6: Well, and that's a big city. That's the city of San Francisco. So
5: right.
6: If you get into some of these other areas like Los Gatos and, you know, some of the
5: Redwood City,
6: fancier parts of the San Francisco Bay Area,
5: yeah,
6: you're going to pay a lot more than that. But it's my gosh.
5: With the way that real estate prices have increased in Phoenix over the last decade or so,
6: mm-hmm,
5: you know, you might be thinking, oh my, you know, it's getting so unaffordable. And yet, it's really not in comparison to other places where it is
0: for sure
5: so hard to find a place to rent.
6: Right. But it is. It has gotten more expensive. And with rental rates going down, I think a lot of people are in that weird space where they're like, do I just stay renting or do I finally think about buying? Because I, you know, with rent, you know, running it around. What in Glendale? What was it? $1,070 for a one bedroom?
5: Yeah.
6: And $1,400 for a two bedroom? You know, that's half of what you'd pay for a mortgage.
5: Exactly. Unless you have a lot of a down payment. Yeah, and with mortgage interest rates being so high right now, it's really turning a lot of people away from the real estate market.
6: But I still can't get over New York City two bedroom, $5,500.
5: $5,500. And one of those bedrooms might be a closet. I tried to rent a place in San Diego once where they said it was a one and a half bedroom. The half bedroom was a hallway.
6: Oh my gosh.
5: It was just a big hallway.
6: Here's John Roller in the Valley Chevy Dealers Traffic Center.
8: So I had this closet, which was a nail.
6: Everything served as your wardrobe was a nail. That's hilarious.
8: Oh my God. Yeah. Hey, we got a little time to have a little fun this morning because the roadways are looking very good. All green conditions. I've just gone around the pumpkin patch, and there's not a thing to slow you down on the main lines. North Stack, you're looking good. Southbound 17 to the 101s in the North Valley, both flowing smoothly. And the southbound 51 from Shea Boulevard, right now about 8 minutes down to the mini stack. And the 202s in the East Valley, the Red Mountain and Santan, looking good as well. John Roller, KTAR News.
5: We're looking at sunny skies with a high of 97 today. 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
9: It's Gatos. Gas prices hit a wartime high ahead of Memorial Day weekend. 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We'll talk about it. 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
5: Good morning. As you are heading into this Memorial Day holiday weekend, hopefully you're getting off a little early today. Nearly $500,000 in misused funds on Arizona tribal lands last week.
16: Multiple sources telling 15 investigators that four employees of the San Carlos Apache tribe have been placed on administrative leave pending an investigation over allegations of misuse of tribal funeral funds. And we are told that this involves the tribal secretary and several other employees in her office. Sources telling our ABC 15 investigators this involves over $470,000 in questionable spending in the past 6 months, but concerns go back years. We have reached out to tribal leaders, the tribal chairman, and the Bureau of Indian Affairs, and we've yet to hear back at this point.
5: That's Craig McKee with our TV partners at ABC 15.
6: The Memorial Day weekend is just about here, and some parts of the country are going to have a soggy holiday.
17: Saturday, widespread rains from Texas. There are flood watches right through the weekend in South Texas. Rain all the way up the coast, although northern New England may be drier. Once we get into Sunday, some breaks from Baltimore to Buffalo, otherwise more showers and thunderstorms. Into Memorial Day, the rain shield is broken up a little bit more. Might be some breaks New York, Boston, Baltimore, and Atlanta, otherwise heavy rain New Orleans all the way up to Memphis.
6: That's ABC senior meteorologist Lee Goldberg.
5: Now let's go to the roads. John Roller in the Valley Chevy Dealers Traffic Center.
8: All right. Thank you very much, LaDonna. First crash of the morning. Shouldn't slow anything down. It is the northbound State Route 143 right at McDowell there. So it's northbound. If you're coming southbound to get on the 143 to head to Sky Harbor, not slowing you down at all. And the main line still holding steady right now. Looking very good on this Friday morning. We'll call it holiday light and Friday day light as well. Surface streets are quiet. Again, one crash on the board. State Route 143 at McDowell. 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
6: Well, we heard about soggy weather elsewhere. This weekend, though, it's going to be sunny in the valley with highs ranging from 97 to 100 degrees. 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
5: 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We'll tell you why.
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18: The Diamondbacks kept the win streak going last night. This time, the hero was Corbin Carroll, who produced the walk-off winning hit in the bottom of the ninth to beat the Rockies 2-1. Eduardo Rodriguez was excellent on the mound, throwing 7 shutout innings and striking out 4. Game 2 of the series is this evening in downtown Phoenix. Michael Soroka starts things off. First pitch is at 6:40 over on Arizona Sports 98.7 FM. That's sports. I'm Brandon King for KTAR News.
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5: Good morning. It is 5:30 on this Friday, getaway day for your Memorial Day weekend. Good to have you here with us. AG Chris Mays outspoken on a potential rate hike. I'm LaDonna Harvey.
6: And I'm Jim Sharp. That's our top story. Recently, Arizona Attorney General Chris Mays joined a town hall pushing against the proposed APS 14% rate hike. Yesterday, she joined Outspoken with Bruce and Gatos, saying the hike is based in a sky is falling argument, her words, around keeping up utility credit ratings.
22: They try to terrify these commissioners into believing that if they don't give them everything that the utilities want, that their credit ratings are going to decline. That's not going to happen with a utility that's already making $600 million a year.
6: Additionally, Mays believes the reasons of expanded infrastructure APS is giving for the hike are for sustaining data centers, not operations for regular customers.
5: Speaking of power, enhanced battery storage capacity is expected to change the way the grid operates, with Arizona leading the way.
23: Arizona installed the second most utility scale battery storage of any state during Q1 of this year and has the third most storage capacity in the nation, according to a report by Solar Energy Industries Association. Senior Director of Storage and Interconnection Policy, Joan White, says this strengthens reliability outlook of the grid, especially during our hot summers, and could help to bring down prices.
24: So we can take that excess solar, store it, and then put it out during peak periods. That means we don't have to build as many power plants, and then also we're not subject to the price volatility that can come with other fuel types. So it helps control the cost of actual production of electricity.
23: Heidi Hommel, KTAR News.
6: Coming up on Arizona's Morning News, we will talk about a lot of different things, including the passing of NASCAR's Kyle Busch. Right now, though, here is John Roller in the Valley Chevy Dealers Traffic Center.
8: All right, one crash on the board, and it is right at McDowell in the state, Route 143, taking a little closer look. And yeah, that intersection showing some slowing, but it's the northbound side. So if you are catching southbound 143 to head down to Sky Harbor, you are good to go. In fact, the CD roads coming off the westbound I-10 in the Ahwatukee area, looking very good over to the 143. So right now, Sky Harbor Boulevard, looking pretty good as you make your way over to Terminal 4, Terminal 3, and the rest of the Valley Main Lines also flowing smoothly. John Roller, KTAR News.
25: The Valley stays comfortable today with another round of seasonable May weather. Expect sunny skies this afternoon with highs in the upper 90s and lows in the 70s. More of the same on Saturday and then back to 100 on Sunday. I'm ABC 15 meteorologist Jorge Torres.
5: All right, taking a look at our current temperature here in Phoenix. We are 69 degrees and clear at 533.
6: If you are looking for a home, a local realtor says this summer could present a lot of options.
18: Phoenix Realtors Board President Sammy Glassman tells Arizona's Evening News listings across town are down, but buyers have more demand and more opportunity for negotiation, especially in areas like Buckeye and Santan. Glassman says it's not necessarily about the amount of homes available across the state, though it has expanded drastically since the COVID rush, but rather...
4: If we could get buyers to get off the fence, then I would say we could start to see a frenzy again. If interest rates fall below 6, I think we're going to see a ton of buyers come in the market.
18: Brandon King, KTAR News.
5: And at 5:34...
3: Arizona votes.
5: A new poll is showing a blue hue among Arizona voters.
7: The Arizona Public Opinion Pulse poll shows a +1 lead by Democrats on the general congressional ballot. Mike Noble from Noble Predictive Insights says this small lead is more significant when the 7-point Republican voter registration advantage in Arizona is taken into account.
10: The only way you get there is a little bit of bleeding from Republicans, but mainly you're losing those all-important independent voters. And right now, independents are leaning towards the Democrats by a staggering 15 points.
7: He says this wouldn't be considered a blue wave, but independents and moderates are notably influential groups on the outcome of the midterm elections. Governor Hobbs' net even approval rating on her handling of the Arizona economy also shows sympathy, especially compared to that of President Trump, sitting at a net negative 27 points. Anna Ulp, KTAR News.
11: He is joining elite company. Kyle Busch is going to win his second Monster Energy NASCAR Cup Series championship.
6: The motorsports world has lost one of its greatest. NASCAR legend Kyle Busch has died at the age of 41. Let's go to Colton Krolak live in the news center now.
12: The two-time champion and winningest driver in NASCAR's history died after being hospitalized with a severe illness. Busch, earning the nickname Rowdy for his aggressive driving style, was still a force, winning in Dover just last week.
13: Your 69th victory in this series, your fifth right here. Why do these moments never get old, Kyle?
26: Because you never know when the last one is, you know.
12: Busch's biggest racing rival, Brad Keselowski, posting online, quote, "I'd like to think that somewhere deep down there was an appreciation that we pushed each other to perform at the highest level, even if neither of us would have admitted it. Tonight, I feel a little like the coyote with no more roadrunner left to chase." Busch won 234 races across NASCAR's 3 National Cup Series and the winningest driver in the sport's history. He survived by his wife and 2 children. Live in the news center, Colton Krolak, KTAR News.
5: KTAR, eyes on the economy. A gallon of gas here in Arizona near $5 a gallon as we head into this holiday. It's down 23 cents from a week ago, but it's still 25 cents higher than the national average. This is according to AAA. Democratic State Senator Brian Fernandez says Arizona congressional Republicans should do more to end the war in Iran.
27: We need them to stand up. We need them to stand up when it comes to the war. We need to stand up to those gas prices and all the other things that they're doing to make the state so unaffordable.
5: Senate President Warren Peterson said in a statement to KTAR News, if Democrats controlled every branch of government, Arizona would look like California with some of the highest taxes and costs in the country.
6: Coming up, how many more Republican congressmen will President Trump help lose their job? And is that really helping him? We'll ask Chuck Todd next on Arizona's Morning News.
5: First, a look at those roads, hopefully holiday light from the Valley Chevy Dealers Traffic Center.
8: Yeah, you are correct, LaDonna. We are holiday light. A little spot of slowing now starting to develop right at the stack on the eastbound 10 coming into downtown, but not bad at all. Right now, about 15 minutes from the 101 Iowa Freeway into downtown Phoenix. North, eastbound 101 Iowa Freeway. Usually see some slowing starting to build through the construction zone, but not this morning. All green conditions right on through the north stack. If you're headed to Scottsdale, clear sailing for you. And the southbound 51 looking very good from Shea Boulevard all the way down to the mini stack. One crash on the board, McDowell and the State Route 143. That is north of the 202, the Red Mountain. So it is northbound, not affecting any southbound traffic. John Roller, KTAR News.
6: Sunny today with a high of 97, 98. Tomorrow, 100 on Sunday. And Memorial Day's high, 98. With lots of sunshine this weekend. 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
5: Good morning to you. It is 5:42 from the KTAR Business Center. Waymo reportedly facing some tech issues that have forced the autonomous ride-hailing company to temporarily halt service on freeways in Metro Phoenix and several other cities. Our partners at the Phoenix Business Journal say the company recently recalled more than 3,000 vehicles after they drove into roadways with high water instead of turning around.
20: Yeah. 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
5: 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Yes. 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
20: Well, there you go.
5: It's open season.
20: Dow futures up 297 right now. S&P's up 26. The Nasdaq's up 110 points. 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
5: This just into the KTAR News Center. The Ebola outbreak in the Congo now poses, quote, a very high risk at the national level. This is according to the World Health Organization's Director General. Since the outbreak was declared last week, the number of suspected infections has risen to nearly 600. They include 139 deaths. The outbreak is concentrated in the Congo. WHO also says it believes the outbreak started a couple of months ago, and they're still trying to pinpoint how. Once again, the World Health Organization reporting this morning that the Ebola outbreak in the Congo is spreading rapidly and poses, quote, a very high risk at the national level. Get your breaking news notifications right to your phone by downloading the KTAR News app and go to KTAR.com for more.
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8: All right, I'll call it Friday night. First 45 minutes of this morning's drive, very smooth. There is volume on the road. We do see a little bit of slowing on the eastbound I-10 now stretching back to about 35th Avenue coming in to the downtown area, but not bad at all. That is it for the Valley Main Lines. East Valley looking good, and only one surface street crash right at McDowell and the State Route 143 just north of the 202. 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John Roller, KTAR News.
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20: All right. Even though he missed a couple of Fridays for lame things like, college graduations?
5: Blah, blah, blah.
20: Yeah, yeah. We have forgiven him, and we are welcoming back the host of the Chuck Toddcast, political analyst Chuck Todd, to Arizona's Morning News.
5: Chuck, let's start off. Let us go bold here at the beginning. Thomas Massie in Kentucky, just the latest to go down. How many more Republican members of Congress will President Trump torpedo? Is he committing, I didn't write this, Massie murder?
20: I wrote that.
5: On his hopes for a Republican-controlled Congress during the second half of his term?
1: Well, it is sort of... It has been an interesting week in that Donald Trump has certainly got an iron grip on the party, and what he says goes in primaries, and he is simultaneously putting the Republican Party in a lot more jeopardy in November. And there's a full-on revolt inside the Senate. We got the runoff in Texas Tuesday, day after Memorial Day. He endorsed the other guy. And so now the president is wondering why he can't get his agenda through the Senate. Well, he's got Bill Cassidy. That there's a whole YOLO caucus, as it's being referred to these days, mm-hmm. right? Basically, Republicans that don't have to worry about Trump anymore. It's got Tom Tillis. It's got Bill Cassidy. May have John Cornyn. Lisa Murkowski is a founding member. Susan Collins politically already has to be there because of her unique situation. I'm up to five senators.
20: Yeah.
1: I believe the majority is three, right? So this is why the Senate abruptly went home yesterday and couldn't vote on that reconciliation bill. And you throw in the IRS settlement, which is absolutely just sort of been it. I think that's the straw in the Republican Senate, because there's a full on revolt going on right now.
20: Yeah. Is that really, the audit protections for the entire Trump family and the Trump organization? And is this a step too far for even the most MAGA of MAGAs?
1: Kevin Cramer, North Dakota senator, been sort of sticks by the president, has stuck by him for two terms, basically said, this is just too much for us to take. You know, at some point you throw this on, you throw that and everything breaks. And so if you're losing Kevin Cramer, you've got real problems.
5: A longtime Arizona political strategist named Chuck Coughlin, who has consulted Republican governors and members of Congress, told mm-hmm. Jim on his AZ political podcast that Phoenix and Scottsdale's Congressional District 1 and Southern Arizona's Congressional District mm-hmm. 6 are going to swing toward the Democrats this fall. Arizona alone could almost make the difference in the House, couldn't it?
1: Yeah. It could. I mean, look, this is one of the places that isn't, they're swing districts. You know, we're down. We're very narrow on the swing districts now after all of the remaps that we're seeing. We'll see how many more get through in the South. So those two in Arizona, which have been sort of swingy the whole time. Arizona, one of the few states that hasn't ditched its fair districts law the way many other states have done. Absolutely. I mean, it is. Look, this has made Katie Hobbs, I think, more less vulnerable. Right. Just the entire atmospherics right now are blowing in the direction of the Democrats.
20: Yeah, they're anti-Trump headwinds, essentially. And
1: that's a better way to put it, because this is not pro-Democratic.
20: Right.
1: You don't see. Yeah, this is not pro-D. This is just simply Trump exhaustion.
5: Yeah. What are the Democrats doing or proponents of? I mean, I'm not seeing a lot of, you know, hey, here's what we're about. They're just shutting up and letting it happen.
20: Sit back, yeah, and let it happen.
1: Well, I mean, in a midterm year, that's probably the best strategy.
5: Yeah.
1: You know, don't speak up. I mean, you know, it's just a delayed debate. I mean, we got a little taste of it yesterday when they somehow put out their autopsy, which just seemed to just light. To me, it's not a coincidence that they decided to do it on Memorial Day weekend, hoping they could just sort of let it punch itself out during the holidays. But I don't know if the Democrats are ready to govern. I just know that right now they're the not Trump party, and that might be enough in the midterms.
20: Yeah, it's starting to feel that way. That's for sure. All right. Well, we're glad you're back with us, Chuck. You know, you were doing.
1: I just feel super old now. I mean, I got a college grad.
5: Look, we don't talk about age.
1: She needs a job. Yeah, she needs a job. She's part of that crowd. I mean,
20: well, when did she get her degree?
1: That graduating class, COVID. Oh. And now this job apocalypse.
20: Oh, yeah, yeah, yeah. That's bad.
1: They're going to be one ticked off voting group. Trust me.
20: So did she follow in her parents' footsteps and she'd go down
1: not at the all.
20: Political road? No, oh, that's good.
1: Oh, no. She is an oceanographer. She's got a degree in oceanography.
20: Ooh, I like that.
5: I love that.
1: She likes scuba diving, all of that. She's in a different place.
20: Offshore job. Is that what you're saying?
1: Exactly.
20: Oh, boy, that was.
5: Well, and if you're under the water, you know what you can't hear? Republicans and Democrats. That's what you can't hear.
20: That's right. All right. Thanks a lot, Chuck. It's 5:50 now on Arizona's Morning News. And coming up here in just a few, we got a Memorial Day weekend upon us, and we've got a big movie coming out.
5: I know. You're even thinking about going to see this, aren't you?
20: Yeah. It possibly being labeled a geek if I do, but I'm willing to try go there.
5: You know what? Labels at this point doesn't matter. Mm-hmm. Let's go to the Chevy Valley Chevy Dealers Traffic Center. Let's try that again. John Roller, what's happening on the roads?
2: Well, I'll tell you, you know, this is a holiday where a lot of people like to head to the water and maybe do a little skin diving or scuba diving in San Diego. So we always keep an eye on the I-8 this morning and coming out of Maricopa, the 238 right through Gila Bend, looking good right over to the I-8 if you are headed to San Diego this morning. And that's it. Here in town, only light slowing on the eastbound I-10 from 51st Avenue in through the stack into downtown right now. About 14, 15 minutes on your right in. Not bad at all. And about 8 minutes on the 51 southbound from Shea Boulevard down to the mini stack. The 60 and the 202s looking good as well. John Roller, KTAR News.
20: Sunny today with a high of 97, a low tonight of 70, 98 tomorrow, 98 on Monday, and we'll have one 100-degree day. That'll be on Sunday. 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
5: Good morning. It's 5:55. A long time ago in a galaxy far, far away, there were Star Wars movies in theaters. Now The Mandalorian and Grogu is breaking a nearly 7-year drought. Here's Brandon King.
13: The old protect the young. And then the young protect the old. This is the way.
24: In theaters this week, Star Wars, The Mandalorian, and Grogu. Sometime after the events of Mandalorian's third season, a reminder this all takes place a few years after the Return of the Jedi, the titular bounty hunter, played by Pedro Pascal, is taking contract jobs for the New Republic, alongside his adopted son, Grogu, or as fans know him, Baby Yoda. In this case, the job is tracking down the son of a galactic gangster, with several twists, turns, and adventures along the way. There are several overarching issues one could point to with The Mandalorian and Grogu, most of which stem from it being a Frankenstein cobbling together of the planned fourth season of the television show as Star Wars' big return to theaters in 7 years. That being said, there are plenty of positives here, from Grogu leading some excellent puppetry work, to the film's two halves going from frenetic action to subtle character growth with relative ease, to Ludwig Göransson absolutely understanding the assignment of what Star Wars music needs to live up to. He absolutely delivers here. In other words, if you like The Mandalorian series, even just on the premise alone, and can temper some of your expectations, director Jon Favreau does deliver the goods of a summer spectacle tied to some of the more zany, even classic elements of the original trilogy. But as a potential precursor to Lucasfilm's approach to Star Wars' future, put cautiously, this is not the way. For KTAR News, I'm Brandon King.
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2: 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If you're loading up the family truckster to head out of town, just took a look at the Beeline 87. If you're headed up to Payson, clear sailing for you. Happy Memorial Day. John Roller, KTAR News.
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24: In the NBA playoffs, the Knicks won their 9th consecutive playoff game, taking a 2-0 lead in their series with the Cavaliers. Josh Hart led the way with 26 points as New York won Game 2, 109-93. Over on the ice, Montreal became the first team to defeat Carolina this postseason. The Canadiens shocked the Hurricanes, winning Game 1 of the Eastern Conference Finals 6-2. That's sports. I'm Brandon King.
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20: Good morning and happy Friday. It is 6 o'clock. The AG is not a fan of the APS. I'm Jim Sharp.
5: I'm LaDonna Harvey. APS customers could see bigger bills if the utility decides to, and it is enabled to enact a 14% rate hike. Arizona Attorney General Chris Mays is among the idea's opponents.
24: For Arizona Attorney General Chris Mays, the argument for more infrastructure for APS is based on a simple reason.
29: They say that they need to be able to build new power plants. Well, let's ask ourselves why they need all that new infrastructure and not more power plants. It's because we have so many data centers that are coming into the state of Arizona.
24: Mays tells Outspoken with Bruce and Gatos the proposed rate hike is outrageous given the $600 million APS is making per year and the fact the hike would be the third in the 2020s. Brandon King, KTER News.
20: Speaking of power, Arizona installed the second most utility scale battery storage of any state in the nation during the first quarter of this year. That's according to a report by Solar Energy Industries Association. Senior Director of Storage and Interconnection Policy, Joan White, tells KTAR, utilities are choosing storage because it's one of the most affordable resources to come online, plus one of the fastest to build.
30: So with record-shattering demand in the state, utilities are turning to solar and energy storage increasingly to meet the need for electricity for their consumers.
20: By the way, Arizona has the third most storage capacity in the nation at 20 gigawatt hours, or enough storage capacity to power more than 500,000 homes for a day.
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31: Who's to blame for high gas prices? I'm Heidi Hommel.
32: 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I'm Colton Krolak.
5: Right now, let's go to the roads in the Valley Chevy Dealers Traffic Center.
2: All right. Thank you very much, LaDonna. Kids are out of school, and it is the first long summer holiday of the year. And boy, the roads are showing that. Very light conditions right now. Eastbound I-10. We've actually picked up a minute or two. There is not a thing to slow you down as you make your way into downtown Phoenix, if you have to this morning. Southbound I-17, south of the stack. Normally a little busy this time of year. Not so this morning. We have light slowing right at 19th Avenue over to 7th Avenue. Then you are good to go. And the North Stack, the eastbound 101, a little bit of slowing through the construction of the Agua Fria from 51st Avenue over to 35th Avenue. 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
1: Enjoy the 90s while they last. Our seasonal May stretch holds on today and tomorrow with sunny skies and highs in the upper 90s and lows in the 70s. Sunday a bit hotter, though, with a high back to 100 degrees. I'm ABC 15 meteorologist Jorge Torres.
20: At 6:03, it's 70 degrees in Avondale.
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5: This just into the KTAR News Center. The Ebola outbreak in the Congo poses, quote, a very high risk at the national level. This is according to the World Health Organization's Director General. There are now almost 750 suspected Ebola cases, 177 suspected deaths since the outbreak was declared last week. WHO says the risk remains high for regional spread and low at the global level. Experts believe the outbreak started actually a couple of months ago. They're still trying to pinpoint where and how. Once again, the World Health Organization reporting this morning the Ebola outbreak in the Congo is spreading rapidly and poses a very high risk at the national level. Get your breaking news notifications right to your phone. Just download the KTAR News app, and for more, go to KTAR.com.
20: Here in the Valley, summer is often when families are looking to move around, and Sammy Glassman with Phoenix Realtors tells Arizona's Evening News where you might want to keep an eye out.
3: You're going to find the lower price is out in the outskirts, Buckeye, Tolleson, even going east out to Santan. The more into the city, the higher the price that you're going to find, and it's going to be a little bit more negotiation.
20: Glassman says right now, Arizona is in a buyer's market with realtors and renters more willing to negotiate, especially outside the major cities. She adds interest rates would need to fall 0.75%, though, to see a real buying frenzy in Arizona.
5: KTAR eyes on the economy. A gallon of gas here in Arizona is almost $5 a gallon as we head into this weekend.
31: The average price is $4.81 a gallon, according to AAA. That's down 23 cents from a week ago, but still 25 cents higher than the national average. Democratic State Senator Brian Fernandez blames the war in Iran and says congressional

0: Shows Arizona is leaning left on the general election ballot. Mike Noble from Noble Predictive Insights says the newest Arizona Public Opinion Pulse survey shows Democrats in the lead by a point, with independent voters moving toward Democrats by 15 points.
1: The Republican Party is just really catering to that base Republican. It's almost like they don't have any thought of what that middle of the road voter is, which, you know, there's not a lot of them.
0: He says this is even more significant since Republicans have a more than 7-point lead in voter registration.
2: No one has battled through as much pain and had as much perseverance as 30-year-old Kyle Busch.
3: One of the fastest men alive, two-time NASCAR champion Kyle Busch has died. Colton Krolak is live in the news center with more.
4: Busch was 41 and a racing legend, earning 234 wins across NASCAR's three National Cup Series, the winningest driver in the sport's history.
5: Phenomenal. It's a little boy's dreams come true. And man, I just want to say that I thank NASCAR for one, for giving me a chance to come out here and have this opportunity to race for my dreams and to accomplish those things.
4: And even after a 24-year career, Busch was still a strong competitor, winning in Dover just last week. Busch's biggest racing rival, Brad Keselowski, posting online, quote, "I'd like to think that somewhere deep down there was an appreciation that we pushed each other to perform at the highest level. Even if neither of us would have admitted it, tonight I feel a little like the coyote with no more roadrunner to chase." Busch is survived by his wife and two children. Live in the news center, Colton Krolak, KTAR News.
0: Coming up, who's there to teach our kids to live in the real world? Well, that would be Junior Achievement. But they need your help to carry out that mission, and we'll tell you how you can get involved next.
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6: All right. Thank you very much, LaDonna. We've got reports of a new crash coming in. This is going to be near the Ahwatukee area, westbound I-10 or northbound, if you will, coming into downtown Phoenix. Right near Guadalupe, reports of a downed motorcycle. It is holiday light, not seeing a whole lot of slowing. We'll take a closer look. Again, that's westbound I-10 or northbound, right near Guadalupe, reports of a downed motorcycle. And at the 143 in McDowell this morning, had an earlier crash. Still see some slowing at that intersection, but it's in the clearing stages. 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
3: We are looking for sunny skies with a high of 97 today. 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
4: It is 6:12 now on Arizona's Morning News. I'm Jim Sharp along with LaDonna Harvey. And from the KTAR Business Center, 11 homes sold for more than $5 million in the Phoenix area, according to the Phoenix Business Journal's latest weekly real estate roundup, continuing an upward trend for the Valley's luxury housing market. The most recent housing data shows that between April 29th and May 4th, the top 40 home sales in Arizona generated over $170 million.
5: Ooh, that's a lot of money. Mm-hmm. All right, checking the numbers on Wall Street. Futures have jumped. We're up 373 on the Dow in pre-market trading, up 30 on the S&P and 113 on the NASDAQ. For more money news, just go to KTAR.com for the Business Center.
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4: At 6:13, this is what you need to know right now. Arizona Attorney General Chris Mays told Outspoken with Bruce and Gatos here on KTAR yesterday that the proposed 14% price hike that APS is asking for of the Corporation Commission is outrageous, given the utility's $600 million profit last year.
5: U.S. Secretary of State Marco Rubio says there's been slight progress in talks with Iran amid uncertainty about a potential deal or renewed conflict. He spoke after the president paused a military strike, citing ongoing negotiations.
4: The NASCAR world has been rocked by the sudden death of two-time NASCAR Cup Series champion Kyle Busch. At just 41 years old, the married father of two died after being hospitalized with what his family described as a severe illness. They did not elaborate. All of our top stories are just 15 minutes away. For more news, go to KTAR.com or the KTAR News app.
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7: Valley, watch for some slowing right at Camelback. Looks like we have a crash southbound I-17 just south of Glendale. So we will keep a eye on that. That is going to slow you down just a little bit if you're coming in from the North Valley. Also have a crash on the eastbound I-10 now at Litchfield Road. Looks to be rather minor. It is off to the right, but you will see troopers pull up to take a report on that. And in the Ahwatukee area, reports of a downed motorcycle on the westbound I-10 or northbound I-10 coming into downtown right near Guadalupe. John Roller, KTAR News.
4: Sunny with a high of 97 today, 98 tomorrow, 100 on Sunday, and 98 on Memorial Day. 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
5: You know, when we saw news anchor Kaylee O'Kelly with our TV partners at ABC 15 talking to 13-year-old 8th grader Jack Hansen, and he said,
8: I have one kid and I'm a single parent, so it's kind of frustrating.
9: The cost of childcare?
8: Yes. Childcare, oof. Childcare, I need a car, I need house. It's kind of overwhelming.
5: Childcare, oof. So we normally wince at the idea of a 13-year-old single parent, but that was Jack telling Kaylee about what he's learning through Junior Achievement, how to live as an adult in the real world without actually having the children.
4: Right, right, yeah.
5: In real life.
4: Now, this is something that seems to be sorely lacking in our schools, this, you know, real-world learning. And joining us is Annie Lander, COO of Junior Achievement of Arizona, to tell us about their mission. What are you teaching kids like Jack?
6: Good morning. Happy to be with you guys. We fundamentally are preparing our learners for success in work and life. And that means teaching them about the hard things like money, right? That, for example, in careers and entrepreneurial thinking, so that when we send students out like Jack, they are far more prepared, perhaps more prepared than we were, to be able to be successful in the future.
5: Well, you know, it's interesting because when I was a kid, if you were a girl, you were required to take home ec. And home ec included teaching you how to write a check and keep a balance ledger in your checkbook.
4: Yeah, and do a budget.
5: Yeah, it wasn't just cooking, which, by the way, I failed at. You know, are we still doing that? And shouldn't all kids, male and female, go through all of this?
4: Yeah.
6: So here in Arizona, we do have standards within the school that they teach some of these elements. I will say what really makes it important and why we do it the way we do is that experiential real world connectivity, helping the students not just hear about it through a form of a lesson, but actually applying it, putting it into scenarios, imagining how it might play out in their life. That's where the real magic happens. And that's where the real learning happens.
4: So how is junior achievement funded, and do you use volunteers? How does all this work? How does Junior Achievement operate?
6: We are a nonprofit organization. We've been around for 70 years, and we depend wholly on philanthropy. So generous companies and individuals in our community. I'd be remiss if I didn't mention the tax credit. Dollar for dollar, individuals can get that back and donate and change the futures of many students just like Jack. Also, we serve more than 100,000 students in Arizona every year, and that's because of 8,000 volunteers in our community. So volunteers just like Kaylee for the day, but also volunteers in hundreds of schools across the state who are teaching this kind of information and creating that real-world connectivity for our learners.
4: Well, I know for a fact that Kaylee makes more than $77,000, which is what Jack was officially making. Now, I don't exactly know how much Kaylee makes, but that's not real world. A news anchor is not real life, right?
5: Yeah. Well, there's that. So when kids are getting involved in Junior Achievement, does this happen through the parents? Does it happen through the school? How does that work? How do you get your kid involved?
6: Yeah, we have lots of ways. I will say primarily it's through schools because schools are looking for that engaging real world connectivity to help reinforce what they're teaching in the classroom. So by and large, we partner with more than 400 schools across the state, but there are lots of other ways that we partner with other organizations, or we even have a lot of free resources on our website at jaaz.org. So if parents are looking for things to teach their students or for their students to do on their own this summer, that could be a great opportunity.
4: So my wife is a teacher, but she doesn't do a lot of classroom teaching anymore. But when she was doing classroom teaching, she loved having Junior Achievement come in. So if there's a educator who's listening and they'd like to have Junior Achievement come in, how do they go about doing that? Did we lose Annie? Looks like we lost Annie. Darn it.
5: Okay. Well, computers, they made our lives easier.
4: Well, we'll get back to you on that.
5: Definitely will.
4: This is the real world with computers going down in the middle of interviews.
5: Yes,
4: right?
5: That is what we like to call life.
4: Yeah.
5: Coming up in just a few moments, Rosie on the house on water features in Arizona.
4: Okay, let's check in now, though, with John Roller, who's in the Valley Chevy Dealers Traffic Center.
7: All right, heaviest slowing I'm seeing right now is southbound I-17. Looks like we had a crash right near Camelback as you're approaching Camelback. So your slowing starts right at Glendale coming into the downtown area. And got a better look at the down motorcycle call out. This is going to be on the westbound I-10 down in the East Valley, right in the Phoenix-Tempe line. And this is blocking the off-ramp there at Baseline Road. So heads up for a crash there. And on the westbound side of the I-10 in the West Valley this morning, we've got a crash off right near Litchfield Road. Fire has shown up on the scene, blocking the left lane there. So keep an eye out for that. 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John Roller, KTAR News.
5: Through this holiday weekend, we are going to stay in the upper 90s, except for Sunday, which might brush against 100. 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
4: Unfortunately, we lost Annie Landers, the COO of Junior Achievement of Arizona, before she was able to give you this information, because if you're an educator and you're looking to have this information in your classroom, go to jaaz.org. So it's like jazz spelled with two A's instead of two Z's.
5: Ah,
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5: And for those lovely listeners who called in and wondered if Mike Broomhead and I got married while we were on vacation at the same time, the answer is no.
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5: 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I think that is a mistake. It is 6:24. Good morning to you, and welcome to Arizona's Morning News. It's time for your Rosie on the House helpful tip of the week.
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7: All right, LaDonna, southbound I-17. That's where we've got a crash just past Bethany Home Road, and the left lanes are blocked. Lean to the right to get around that. If you're headed out of town on the westbound I-10, we've got a crash off to the right, right at Litchfield Road. Fire has shown up on the scene now, and this is blocking the far right lane. So head to the left there, and westbound I-10 or northbound I-10. A lot of people just new to the valley wonder why we call it westbound I-10 when you're going northbound. But it's right there prior to the Broadway curve. We've got a downed motorcycle crash that is blocking the off-ramp at Baseline Road. John Roller, KTAR News.
4: Lots of sunshine this weekend, and it's not going to be too hot. 97 today, 98 the high tomorrow, 100 on Sunday, and then back to 98 on Memorial Day. 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
15: Streak going last night. This time, the hero was Corbin Carroll, who produced the walk-off winning hit in the bottom of the ninth to beat the Rockies 2-1. Eduardo Rodriguez was excellent on the mound, throwing 7 shutout innings and striking out 4. Game 2 of the series is this evening in downtown Phoenix. Michael Soroka starts things off. First pitch is at 6:40 over on Arizona Sports 98.7 FM. That's sports. I'm Brandon King for KTAR News.
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20: Thanks for having me.
19: So when you get a patient who's got broken or missing teeth, they sit down and they say, Dr. Joe, help me. 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
20: I love what I do. 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People don't come in for implants, Gatos. They don't. They come in for their teeth.
19: Yeah, they want teeth.
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19: There's a patient that's on the fence about getting dental implant treatment. 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
5: The AG going after APS. Good morning. I'm LaDonna Harvey. It is 6:30.
4: And I'm Jim Sharp. That is our top story. A 14% rate hike for APS is, quote, outrageous, according to Arizona Attorney General Chris Mays.
0: What our expert is saying is 3% is enough to cover their costs and also to make sure that they can still attract capital, because that's a part of this. The utility does have to be able to attract capital. They have to go out into the markets and get debt. They have to get equity.
4: That was Mays on Outspoken with Bruce and Gatos here on KTAR, saying APS is among utility providers trying to move towards formula rates outside of the purview of the Arizona Corporation Commission. And she says it is gross for APS, which made $600 million last year.
5: Speaking of powering the valley, enhanced battery storage capacity is expected to change the way the grid operates, with Arizona leading the way.
21: Arizona installed the second most utility scale battery storage of any state during Q1 of this year and has the third most storage capacity in the nation, according to a report by Solar Energy Industries Association. Senior Director of Storage and Interconnection Policy Joan White says this strengthens reliability outlook of the grid, especially during our hot summer, and could help to bring down prices.
22: So we can take that excess solar, store it, and then put it out during peak periods. That means we don't have to build as many power plants, and then also we're not subject to the price volatility that can come with other fuel types. So it helps control the cost of actual production of electricity.
21: Heidi Hommel, KTAR News.
4: And coming up on Arizona's Morning News, the summer home sale season is looking a little different this year. Plus,
15: an icon of the sports world has died. I'm Colton Krolak.
4: Right now, let's check in with John Roller. He's in the Valley Chevy Dealers Traffic Center.
7: All right. The heaviest slowing that we were seeing is southbound I-17, all due to a crash just prior to Camelback, and taking a live look, and DPS troopers escorting these cars off the main line right there at Camelback. So we expect that back up to improve, but right now you still have a tap of the brakes and it'll slow down for you starting at Northern down to Camelback. On the westbound I-10, we've got a crash off to the right near Litchfield Road. So if you are headed out of town, maybe over to Los Angeles today, you will have to lean to the left to get around that. And DPS troopers have opened up the ramp there at Baseline on the westbound side of I-10. Over in the East Valley, we had a crash down motorcycle. That rampway is open. Just lean to the left a little bit. You will see a motorcycle trooper off to the right. John Roller, KTAR News.
23: Our stretch of seasonable May weather continues today in the valley. Look for sunny skies this afternoon with highs in the upper 90s and overnight lows in the 70s. Saturday looks much the same. Then we warm back up to 100 on Sunday. I'm ABC 15 meteorologist Jorge Torres.
5: Right now it's sunny and 69 in Carefree at 633.
4: If you are looking for a home, a local realtor says this summer should give you a lot of options.
15: Phoenix Realtors Board President Sammy Glassman tells Arizona's Evening News listings across town are down, but buyers have more demand and more opportunity for negotiation, especially in areas like Buckeye and Santan. Glassman says it's not necessarily about the amount of homes available across the state, though it has expanded drastically since the COVID rush, but rather,
24: if we could get buyers to get off the fence, then I would say we could start to see a frenzy again. If interest rates fall below 6, I think we're going to see a ton of buyers come in the market.
15: Brandon King, KTAR News.
5: KTAR eyes on the economy. A gallon of gas here in Arizona is almost $5. That's as we're heading into this Memorial Day holiday. Down 23 cents from a week ago, but still it's 25 higher than the national average. That's according to AAA. Democratic State Senator Brian Fernandez says Arizona congressional Republicans should do more to end the war in Iran.
25: We need them to stand up. We need them to stand up when it comes to the war. We need to stand up when it comes to gas prices and all the other things that they're doing to make the state so unaffordable.
5: Senate President Warren Peterson said in a statement to KTAR News, if Democrats controlled every branch of government, Arizona would look like California, with some of the highest taxes and costs in the country.
1: Arizona votes.
4: A new poll shows a blue hue among Arizona voters.
2: The Arizona Public Opinion Pulse poll shows a plus one lead by Democrats on the general congressional ballot. Mike Noble from Noble Predictive Insights says this small lead is more significant when the 7-point Republican voter registration advantage in Arizona is taken into account.
3: The only way you get there is a little bit of bleeding from Republicans, but mainly you're losing those all-important independent voters. And right now, independents are leaning towards the Democrats by a staggering 15 points.
2: He says this wouldn't be considered a blue wave, but independents and moderates are notably influential groups on the outcome of the midterm elections. Governor Hobbs' net even approval rating on her handling of the Arizona economy also shows sympathy, especially compared to that of President Trump, sitting at a net negative 27 points. Anna Ulp, KTAR News.
6: He is joining elite company. Kyle Busch is going to win his second Monster Energy NASCAR.
5: The motorsports world has lost one of its greatest, NASCAR legend Kyle Busch. He's died at the age of 41. Let's go to Colton Krolak live in the news center with more.
8: Yeah, that's right, LaDonna. The news has shocked the sports world. The two-time champion and the winningest driver in NASCAR's history died after being hospitalized with a severe but undisclosed illness. Busch, earning the nickname Rowdy for his aggressive driving style, was still a force, winning in Dover just last week.
10: Your 69th victory in this series, your fifth right here. Why do these moments never get old, Kyle?
26: Because you never know when the last one is, you know.
8: Busch's biggest racing rival, Brad Keselowski, posting online, quote, "I'd like to think that somewhere deep down there was an appreciation that we pushed each other to perform at the highest level, even if neither of us would have admitted it. Tonight, I feel a little like the coyote with no more roadrunner to chase." Busch won 234 races across NASCAR's three National Cup Series. He's survived by his wife and two children. Live in the news center, Colton Krolak, KTAR News.
4: Coming up on Arizona's Morning News, how many more Republican congressmen will President Trump try to help lose their job? And is that really helping him? We'll talk to Chuck Todd next on Arizona's Morning News.
5: First, we go live to the Valley Chevy Dealers Traffic Center, where this appears to be getaway day.
7: Certainly is. And we are back to holiday light, we'll call it that. We did have a crash southbound I-17 just prior to Camelback. But troopers quickly on the scene escorting these cars off the main line. A little bit of leftover slowing as you approach Camelback. But once you're past Camelback, pretty good conditions all the way in through the stack this morning if you're making your way into downtown Phoenix. Do have a crash on the westbound side of I-10 in the West Valley, right at Litchfield Road. That is off to the right. Just stay in the left lanes if you are headed westbound on the I-10. And on the east side, westbound I-10, the ramp way back open right there at Baseline Road. We had a downed motorcycle that crashed in the clearing stages. John Roller, KTAR News.
4: High today, 97, low tonight, 70. Tomorrow's high, 98, and more sunshine over the holiday weekend with a high of 100 on Sunday and 98 on Memorial Day. 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
4: It is 6:41 now on Arizona's Morning News. I'm Jim Sharp. She's LaDonna Harvey. And from the KTAR Business Center, Grand Canyon University will switch campus dining providers this year from Sodexo to Aramark this summer, resulting in nearly 500 workers being laid off. Earlier last week, the university informed Sodexo its contract would expire July 14th, but did not provide a specific reason for the change.
5: Hello. In early trading, we are in the green. We're up 312 points to a record as Wall Street is headed for a winning week. S&P's up 48 and we're up 164 on the NASDAQ. For more money news, visit the Business Center at KTAR.com.
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4: At 6:42, this is what you need to know right now. A nearly $2 million settlement has been reached with VetLink Solutions by the Arizona Attorney General's Office. The company allegedly advertised services related to veteran disability claims without approval from the VA.
5: The DNC has released a report taking a look at the 2024 presidential loss to President Trump. The report suggests that the Biden White House did not build up Vice President Kamala Harris enough as a candidate and suggests that Trump campaign attack ads over transgender issues were influential in the campaign.
4: The Late Show on CBS officially aired its final show. Host Stephen Colbert was joined by Paul McCartney for the last show on Thursday night. McCartney was with the Beatles when they were in that same building in the Ed Sullivan Theater for their first American performance in 1964. CBS ended the Late Show after a 33-year run, citing economic factors. All of our top stories are just 15 minutes away. 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
5: Now let's go to the roads in the Valley Chevy Dealers Traffic Center with John Roller.
7: All right, LaDonna, had a few crashes, a handful, but they're pretty much cleared away. Southbound I-17 had a crash that for a time was causing the heaviest slowing, but DPS troopers escorting this crash off at Camelback. That's on the southbound side of I-17. So right now, only moderate slowing from Dunlap down to about McDowell. Once you're to the stack, you are good to go. Eastbound I-10, it's looked good all morning. Holiday light there on the westbound side of I-10. We do have a crash still off to the right and in the clearing stages at Litchfield Road. And the westbound I-10 over in the East Valley had a down motorcycle call right at baseline. That rampway has reopened and the backup looking a whole lot better if you're coming in to the downtown area from Ahwatukee. 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John Roller, KTAR News.
5: Sunny with a high of 97 today, and we're staying in the low 90s for most of the week, maybe a little warmer Sunday. 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
4: All right. Even though he missed a couple of Fridays for lame things like college graduations, we have forgiven him, and we are welcoming back the host of the Chuck Toddcast, political analyst Chuck Todd, to Arizona's Morning News.
5: Chuck, let's start off. Let us go bold here at the beginning. Thomas Massie in Kentucky, just the latest to go down. How many more Republican members of Congress will President Trump torpedo? Is he committing? I didn't write this. Massie murder.
4: I wrote that.
5: On his hopes for a Republican-controlled Congress during the second half of his term.
0: Well, it is sort of. It has been an interesting week in that Donald Trump has certainly got an iron grip on the party, and what he says goes in primaries, and he is simultaneously putting the Republican Party in a lot more jeopardy in November. And there's a full-on revolt inside the Senate. We got the runoff in Texas Tuesday, day after Memorial Day. He endorsed the other guy. And so now the president is wondering why he can't get his agenda through the Senate. Well, he's got Bill Cassidy. That there's a whole YOLO caucus, as it's being referred to these days, right? Basically, Republicans that don't have to worry about Trump anymore. It's got Tom Tillis. It's got Bill Cassidy. May have John Cornyn. Lisa Murkowski, who is a founding member. Susan Collins politically already has to be there because of her unique situation. I'm up to five senators.
4: Yeah.
0: I believe the majority is three, right? So this is why the Senate abruptly went home yesterday and couldn't vote on that reconciliation bill. And you throw in the IRS settlement, which is absolutely just sort of been it. I think that's the straw in the Republican Senate, because there's a full on revolt going on right now.
4: Yeah. Is that really, the audit protections for the entire Trump family and the Trump organization? And is this a step too far for even the most MAGA of MAGAs?
0: Kevin Cramer, North Dakota senator, been sort of sticks by the president, has stuck by him for two terms, basically said, this is just too much for us to take. At some point you throw this on, you throw that and everything breaks. And so if you're losing Kevin Cramer, you've got real problems.
5: A longtime Arizona political strategist named Chuck Coughlin, who has consulted Republican governors and members of Congress, told Jim on his AZ political podcast that Phoenix and Scottsdale's Congressional District 1 and Southern Arizona's Congressional District 6 are going to swing toward the Democrats this fall. Arizona alone could almost make the difference in the House, couldn't it?
0: Yeah. It could. I mean, look, this is one of the places that isn't, they're swing districts. We're down. We're very narrow on the swing districts now after all of the remaps that we're seeing. We'll see how many more get through in the South. So those two in Arizona, which have been sort of swingy the whole time, Arizona, one of the few states that hasn't ditched its fair districts law the way many other states have done. Absolutely. I mean, it is. Look, this has made Katie Hobbs, I think, more less vulnerable, right? Just the entire atmospherics right now are blowing in the direction of the Democrats.
4: Yeah, they're anti-Trump headwinds, essentially. And
0: that's a better way to put it, because this is not pro-Democratic.
4: Right.
0: You don't see. Yeah, this is not pro-D. This is just simply Trump exhaustion.
5: Yeah, what are the Democrats doing or proponents of? I mean, I'm not seeing a lot of, hey, here's what we're about. They're just shutting up and letting it happen.
4: Sit back, yeah, and let it happen.
0: Well, I mean, in a midterm year, that's probably the best strategy.
5: Yeah.
0: Don't speak up. I mean, it's just a delayed debate. I mean, we got a little taste of it yesterday when they somehow put out their autopsy, which just seemed to just light. To me, it's not a coincidence that they decided to do it on Memorial Day weekend, hoping they could just sort of let it punch itself out during the holidays. But I don't know if the Democrats are ready to govern. I just know that right now they're the not Trump party.
4: All right, Chuck Todd there, the host of the Chuck Todd Cast, which you can find at thechucktoddcast.com.
5: Coming up in moments, a new Star Wars film at the theater. Two words, Pedro Pascal.
4: You're in love with that guy, aren't
5: you? I love him so much.
4: I have to say I got a bro crush going on the guy myself.
5: Yeah.
4: All right, let's head over to the Valley Chevy Dealers Traffic Center and find out what's going on with John Roller.
7: All right, new crash involving a downed motorcycle, Central Avenue in Glendale in the north part of the valley. Second downed motorcycle of the morning. And westbound I-10, we had a downed motorcycle that was blocking the baseline off-ramp there. It is in the clearing stages. That ramp has opened up. And westbound I-10. Had a crash right near Litchfield Road, and only one DPS trooper off to the right finishing up the report. That crash is cleared away, and all lanes are back open. 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
5: Sunny with a high of 97 today, 98 tomorrow, 100 on Sunday, 98 on Monday. 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
3: Happy Friday from Arizona's Morning News. I'm Jim Sharp along with LaDonna Harvey. It is 6:55, and a long time ago in a galaxy far, far away, there were Star Wars movies in theaters. Now, The Mandalorian and Grogu is breaking nearly 7-year droughts, and Brandon King has more.
4: The old protect the young. And then the young protect the old. This is the way.
5: In theaters this week, Star Wars, The Mandalorian, and Grogu. Sometime after the events of Mandalorian's third season, a reminder this all takes place a few years after the Return of the Jedi, the titular bounty hunter, played by Pedro Pascal, is taking contract jobs for the New Republic, alongside his adopted son, Grogu, or as fans know him, Baby Yoda. In this case, the job is tracking down the son of a galactic gangster, with several twists, turns, and adventures along the way. There are several overarching issues one could point to with The Mandalorian and Grogu, most of which stem from it being a Frankenstein cobbling together of the planned fourth season of the television show as Star Wars' big return to theaters in 7 years. That being said, there are plenty of positives here, from Grogu leading some excellent puppetry work, to the film's two halves going from frenetic action to subtle character growth with relative ease, to Ludwig Göransson absolutely understanding the assignment of what Star Wars music needs to live up to. He absolutely delivers here. In other words, if you like The Mandalorian series, even just on the premise alone, and can temper some of your expectations, director Jon Favreau does deliver the goods of a summer spectacle tied to some of the more zany, even classic elements of the original trilogy. But as a potential precursor to Lucasfilm's approach to Star Wars' future, put cautiously, this is not the way. For KTAR News, I'm Brandon King.
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7: All right, Valley Main Line's looking very good. Only one surface street crash. Second down motorcycle of the morning. This is at Central Avenue and Glendale. John Roller, KTAR News.
3: Sunny today, our high 97, 98 tomorrow, 100 on Sunday, but that's going to be the peak of the three-day weekend because Memorial Day, we're looking at a high of only 98. 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
5: In the NBA playoffs, the Knicks won their 9th consecutive playoff game, taking a 2-0 lead in their series with the Cavaliers. Josh Hart led the way with 26 points as New York won Game 2, 109-93. Over on the ice, Montreal became the first team to defeat Carolina this postseason. The Canadiens shocked the Hurricanes, winning Game 1 of the Eastern Conference Finals 6-2. That's sports. I'm Brandon King for KTAR News.
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3: Good morning. It is 7 o'clock. You made it to a Friday of a three-day weekend. Congratulations.
6: Woo.
3: It is 7, and Arizona's Attorney General jumps into a discussion on the cost of electricity. I'm Jim Sharp.
6: I'm LaDonna Harvey. That is our top story. APS says a proposed 14% rate hike is necessary for it to deal with new infrastructure concerns. Arizona's Attorney General thinks that is outrageous.
5: Chris Mays joined Outspoken with Bruce and Gatos after earlier hearings this week led to public criticism of APS's proposed 14% cost increases.
11: It is the third rate increase proposal in a row from APS. 8% increase in 2024. They got an 8% increase in 2023, and they got a 4.5% increase in 2017.
5: Mays says APS's incentive is to manage and power more data centers in the state, which he says Arizonans by and large do not want. Brandon King, KTAR News.
3: KTAR's team coverage on Powering Arizona continues as the state installed the second most utility scale battery storage of any state in the nation during the first quarter of this year. That's according to a report by Solar Energy Industries Association. Senior Director of Storage and Interconnection Policy, Joan White, tells KTAR utilities are choosing storage because it's one of the most affordable resources to come online, plus one of the fastest to build.
12: So with record-shattering demand in the state, utilities are turning to solar and energy storage increasingly to meet the need for electricity for their consumers.
3: And Arizona has the third most storage capacity in the nation at 20 gigawatt hours, or enough storage capacity to power more than a 500,000 homes for a day.
6: Coming up on Arizona's Morning News.
5: Not gone, just one lap ahead. One of NASCAR's biggest stars has died. I'm Colton Krolak.
13: 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I'm Heidi Hommel.
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7: All right, we're going to start the 7 o'clock drive. Holiday light right now. We had a few minor bumps in the road during the 6 o'clock hour. Those crashes have cleared away. The only slowing right now is right through the construction zone. Eastbound 101, the Alfreda Freeway from 43rd over to 35th Avenue. Not bad at all, though. Still holiday light. Once you're to the north stack, you are good to go. And one surface street crash. Second crash of the morning involving a downed motorcycle. That's at Central Avenue and Glendale. 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
14: The Valley stays comfortable today with another round of seasonable May weather. Expect sunny skies this afternoon with highs in the upper 90s and lows in the 70s. More of the same on Saturday and then back to 100 on Sunday. I'm ABC 15 meteorologist Jorge Torres.
3: At 7:03, it is 72 degrees in El Mirage.
6: Summer is a buyer's market in Arizona. This is according to Phoenix Realtors' Sammy Glassman.
15: Listings are actually down, so there's a little bit less competition for buyers, but we've also got a buyer's market where there's not as much demand, so buyers have choice.
6: Glassman tells Arizona's Evening News, the further out from Phoenix's downtown you go, like Buckeye, Santan, the more flexible options you have right now. She says with mortgage interest rates at about 6.75%, that's not what many buyers were hoping for midway through 2026. Everybody expected them to go down.
9: Arizona votes.
3: A new poll shows Arizona leaning left on the general election ballot this November. Mike Noble from Noble Predictive Insights says the newest Arizona Public Opinion Pulse survey, they call it the AZ Pop survey, shows Democrats in the lead by a point, with independent voters moving toward Democrats by 15 points.
16: The Republican Party is just really catering to that base Republican. It's almost like they don't have any thought of what that middle of the road voter is, which, you know, there's not a lot of them.
3: He says this is even more significant since Republicans have a more than 7-point lead in voter registration.
2: No one has battled through as much pain and had as much perseverance as 30-year-old Kyle Busch.
6: He was one of the fastest men of all time. Two-time NASCAR champion Kyle Busch has died at the age of 41. Colton Krolak is live in the news center with that story.
17: Yeah, that's right, LaDonna. Busch was a racing legend, earning 234 wins across NASCAR's three National Cup Series over his 24-year career, the winningest driver in the sport's history.
18: Phenomenal. It's a little boy's dreams come true. And man, I just want to say that I thank NASCAR for one, for giving me a chance to come out here and have this opportunity to race for my dreams and to accomplish those things.
17: Busch died after being hospitalized yesterday with a serious but undisclosed illness. Earlier this month, he immediately sought medical attention following a race at Watkins Glen for a substantial cough. It's not yet clear whether his death is related. Busch's biggest racing rival, Brad Keselowski, posting online, quote, "I'd like to think that somewhere deep down there was an appreciation that we pushed each other to perform at the highest level, even if neither of us would have admitted it. Tonight, I feel a little like the coyote with no more roadrunner to chase." Busch is survived by his wife and two children. Live in the news center, Colton Krolak, KTAR News.
3: Thank you, Colton. Yesterday, ABC's Jim Ryan told us that 39 million Americans are

0: Scamani, Congressman Crane, and especially Congressman Biggs, that have bent over at any time backwards to do anything he can for the president.
1: State Senate President Warren Peterson said in a statement to KTAR, Republicans are delivering real affordability for Arizona families by passing one of the largest tax cuts in state history. Heidi Hommel, KTAR News.
2: You know, coming up, we've been talking a lot about affordability. So how does a price break on your rent sound? Ooh, pretty good?
3: Yeah.
2: Well, we have the numbers.
3: Next. All right. Right now, we've got John Roller in the Valley Chevy Dealers Traffic Center.
4: All right, Jim. Right now, you're not spending a lot of extra fumes on your ride around town this morning. The Valley Main Lines, if you do have to get into downtown, looking very good. The eastbound I-10 has been well-behaved all morning. Right now, still about 13 minutes. From the 101 into 7th Street, if you're headed downtown. I had an earlier crash southbound I-17. That crash quickly cleared at Camelback, and now only moderate slowing from Camelback down to about Indian School Road. Once you're to the stack, you are good to go. And the eastbound 101 in the North Valley, only light slowing through the construction. If you are headed to the North Stack from 43rd Avenue to 35th Avenue, do have a down motorcycle, Central Avenue in Glendale in the North Valley. 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
2: We're looking for sunny skies with a high of 97 today. Tomorrow, 98. 100 on Sunday. And for your Memorial Day holiday on Monday, a high of 98. 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
3: 7:11 now on Arizona's Morning News. I'm Jim Sharp. She's LaDonna Harvey. And from the KTAR Business Center, Waymo reportedly facing some tech issues that have now forced the autonomous ride-hailing company to temporarily halt service on freeways in Metro Phoenix and several other places. Our partners at the Phoenix Business Journal tell us the company recently recalled over 3,000 vehicles after they drove into roadways with high water instead of turning around.
4: You know, people do that too.
3: That's true. Good point. Yeah.
4: All right. Checking the latest numbers on Wall Street. We are over in record territory again on the Dow. 306 is what we're up. That puts us at 5592. We are up 33 on the S&P and 89 on the NASDAQ. So we could see a winning week here on Wall Street. For more money news, visit the Business Center at KTAR.com.
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3: At 7:12, this is what you need to know right now. When Arizona Attorney General Chris Mays joined Outspoken with Bruce and Gatos here on KTAR yesterday, she said the proposed 14% price hike that APS is asking for is outrageous, given the utility's $600 million in profit last year.
4: Arizona installed 940 megawatt hours of utility storage capacity in the first quarter of the year, the second most of any state at all. Arizona has the third most energy storage capacity in the nation. That's enough to power more than 500,000 homes for a day.
3: The NASCAR world has been rocked by the sudden death of two-time NASCAR Cup Series champion Kyle Busch. Just 41 years old, the married father of two died after being hospitalized with what his family describes as a severe illness. They did not elaborate beyond that. All of our top stories are just 15 minutes away. For more news, go to KTAR.com or the KTAR News app.
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6: Well, the good news is we are not only Friday light, we are holiday light. The Valley Main Line's looking very good right now, and I'll give you a little more good news. ADOT has no construction planned anywhere in the Valley this weekend, so if you're headed out early tomorrow morning, there's nothing to slow you down. We do see a little slowing as you come in from the East Valley, headed over to Sky Harbor. Westbound Sky Harbor Boulevard showing a spot of slowing, starting right at the 143 into Terminal 4, Terminal 3. But if you're headed out of Ahwatukee and using the CD roads over to the 143 to get to Sky Harbor, clear sailing for you and only one surface street crash. Central Avenue in Glendale, that involving a motorcycle. John Roller, KTAR News.
4: Sunny skies with a high of 97 as we head into this Memorial Day holiday weekend with only one day, Sunday, near 100. The rest of the time, high 90s. 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
3: If you rent in the Valley, you might be getting a break.
4: Shh, don't tell it. Well, no, tell everybody.
3: Yeah, tell everybody. An analysis of April price listings from Zumper, that's a digital rental marketplace, shows that rents in most places in Arizona are dropping. And when you compare our rental rates to most of the rest of the country, we're doing pretty good.
4: Yeah, in fact, you have to stick around to hear the crazy rental prices in other places. Oh, but yeah. First, Zumper's April report puts Arizona's statewide median rent for a one bedroom at $1,228. Now, as they say, results may vary because rents range widely, obviously, with a median rent for a one bedroom in Glendale, which is the Valley's most affordable city, going for $1,070.
3: But in Fountain Hills, the priciest spot in the state, you'll pay close to $2,000 for that same one bedroom. Scottsdale's second most expensive at $1,790 a month, and Flagstaff is third at $1,640. For a one bedroom. Getting back to the cheapest, because that's where we want to be, right? Glendale is bested statewide by Tucson, where you'll only pay $900. And Bullhead City is the third least expensive at $1,080.
4: Now, the really good news is rental prices almost everywhere in Arizona have been dropping over the last year.
3: Yeah.
4: So, sure, Fountain Hills has the highest price, but it also saw the biggest percentage drop in price, with rents down 10% from last year. Goodyear saw a 9.3% dip. Glendale prices fell 7.8%. But Scottsdale, and it is Scottsdale, everybody,
3: right.
4: saw those one-bedroom rentals rise by 5.3%.
3: And according to Zumper, we even saw some dramatic monthly drops in April. Prescott prices dropped 6.2% between March and April. Tempe rents went down 3.7%, and Flagstaff rents dropped 3.5% from just the month before.
4: Now, we're going to do a little comparisons to the rest of the country from Arizona. You got to go big, because that's the only city sizes that Zumper compares in its national rent report. So the big city with the highest rent in Arizona is Scottsdale. No surprise, 22nd most expensive city across the country. Now, remember, that's $1,790 for a one bedroom and $2,600 for a two bedroom in Scottsdale.
3: Gilbert is next at 28th most expensive in the country, where one bedroom rent is $1,550, and a two bedroom rent is $1,970. Yeah, close to $1,000. That's followed by number 62, Mesa, which saw an almost 5% drop in its one bedroom price to $1,190, and an almost 9.5% drop in its two bedroom rent to $1,450 a month in Mesa.
4: Now, Phoenix is considered the 64th most expensive rental city, and it saw a more than 6.3% drop on one-bedroom rents to $1,180. $1,500 for a two-bedroom, by the way, rounds out the valley. On the national list is Glendale at 76 with that $1,070 for a one-bedroom, and not much more for a two-bedroom at $1,400.
3: Okay, Tucson is the cheapest in Arizona for a big city, with a one-bedroom price of only $900. It's 91st nationally, and it's cheapest in Arizona for two-bedroom rentals, only $1,200 per month. Once again, you got to remember, though, it is Tucson, right? Compare that to the country's most expensive city for rent. Yep, you guessed it. New York, where one bedrooms go for $4,540, two bedrooms will run you $5,500.
4: Now, I also want to point out that in New York, a one bedroom, and I'm going to air quote that,
3: right, the bedroom is like a closet.
4: Exactly. It's the places that you're renting in New York are so small.
3: Oh,
4: I mean, it'd be like a casita.
3: Right
4: here.
3: Yeah.
4: You know,
3: exactly.
4: Size wise.
3: Yeah.
4: It's a lot of money. So here's where we get another sense of how lucky we are to live here, both in how much we pay, how much rental rates have come down. San Francisco leads the nation in annual rent growth. The cost of a one-bedroom apartment went up 20% to an average of $3,850. Two bedrooms went up by almost 23%, running you an eye-watering $5,340 per month.
3: Oh.
4: And again, you're talking about very small rentals.
3: Well, and that's a big city. That's the city of San Francisco. So
4: right.
3: If you get into some of these other areas like Los Gatos and, you know, some of the
4: Redwood City,
3: fancier parts of the San Francisco Bay Area, you're going to pay a lot more than that. But
4: it's
3: my gosh.
4: The way that real estate prices have increased in Phoenix over the last decade or so,
3: mm-hmm.
4: you know, you might be thinking, oh my, you know, it's getting so unaffordable. And yet, It's really not, in comparison to other places where it is
3: for sure
4: so hard to find a place to rent.
3: Right. But it has gotten more expensive. And with rental rates going down, I think a lot of people are in that weird space where they're like, do I just stay renting, or do I finally think about buying? Because I, you know, with rent, you know, running at around what in Glendale, what it was, $1,070 for a one bedroom and $1,400 for a two bedroom. You know, that's half of what you'd pay for a mortgage.
4: Exactly, unless you have a lot of a down payment.
3: Yeah,
4: and
3: so,
4: with mortgage interest rates being so high right now, it's really turning a lot of people away from the real estate market.
3: But I still can't get over New York City two-bedroom, $5,500. It's insane.
4: And it's the size of a closet.
3: Well, I guess you make that much more, I guess, working in New York City.
4: Yeah, they have to pay you a boatload of money, yeah. But it doesn't go anywhere except in for rent. Yeah. Coming up in just a few moments, getting ready for a big race.
3: Right now, let's check in with John Roller in the Valley Chevy Dealers Traffic Center.
6: All right, back to Holiday Light right now. Here in town, the Valley Main Lines are looking very good. Southbound I-17 had that earlier crash right near Camelback. That's long since cleared away, and right now only light slowing from Northern down to about Camelback. Then you are free and clear to get into downtown Phoenix. Even the stack looking very good right at the transition ramp to the eastbound I-10. Grand Avenue, couple of spots of slowing now. I've seen a little bit of slowing just south of Bethany Home Road coming into town on Grand Avenue. And reports of a new crash this morning in Peoria at Grand Avenue and Peoria Avenue. John Roller, KTAR News.
4: Sunny today with a high of 97. This is your welcome into the holiday weekend. And it's pretty much going to stay there. 97, 98 degrees every day, except for Sunday. That one's going to hit maybe 100. 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
8: It's Gatos. 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
3: It is 7:25 now on Arizona's Morning News with Jim Sharp and LaDonna Harvey, and one of the most famous races in the world is just about here. The Indianapolis 500 set for Sunday, and sitting on pole, a familiar name.
13: Alex Palou with caution on the course, takes the checkered flag. Alex Palou wins the 109th Indianapolis 500.
14: And for the 110th edition of the Indianapolis 500, Spaniard Alex Palou will lead the field of 33 to the green flag. He knows, however, there's still work to be done.
15: The emotion, the momentum, and everything that comes with it, it's incredible. But it's totally different to the race. Like, that doesn't guarantee us to having an easier race.
14: Palou becomes the first defending winner of the 500 to take the pole the following year since Elio Castroneves did it in 2010. At the Indianapolis Motor Speedway, Will Clark, ABC News.
3: Now, even though Kyle Busch never competed in the Indy 500, never ran any Indy cars at all, you can guarantee there will be some kind of
4: most likely.
3: Yeah, some kind of a tribute to him at that race for sure, and we'll have more on the death of Kyle Busch coming up in a little while.
4: Very surprising. Yeah. Now let's get to the road. Live from the Valley Chevy Dealers Traffic Center, it's John Roller.
6: All right, guys. Right now I'm taking a look at the I-17 up at Sunset Point. And boy, what a beautiful Arizona sunrise. And if you are headed maybe to Prescott or Flagstaff, clear sailing for you. Not bad at all. Same thing with the Beeline Highway. Just took a look at Gilbert Road right there at the 87. If you're headed up to Payson, maybe the White Mountains, nothing to slow you down this morning. And that earlier crash on the westbound side of I-10 on the west side, right near Litchfield Road, that is cleared away. So if you're headed over to Disneyland, there's not too much to slow you down all the way over to the Arizona border. 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
3: It's going to be sunny today. Our high 97. The low tonight, 90. Low tonight, 70. Tomorrow's high, 98. Then 100 on Sunday and more sunshine on Memorial Day with a high of 98. 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
3: Right now, here is Brandon King from the Parker & Sons Heating, Cooling, Plumbing, and Electrical Sports Desk.
16: The Diamondbacks kept the win streak going last night. This time, the hero was Corbin Carroll, who produced the walk-off winning hit in the bottom of the ninth to beat the Rockies 2-1. Eduardo Rodriguez was excellent on the mound, throwing 7 shutout innings and striking out 4. Game 2 of the series is this evening in downtown Phoenix. Michael Soroka starts things off. First pitch is at 6:40 over on Arizona Sports 98.7 FM. That's sports. I'm Brandon King for KTAR News.
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4: Good morning to you. Happy Friday, and it's good to have you here with us on Arizona's Morning News. AG Chris Mays gets outspoken on your power bill at 7:30. I'm LaDonna Harvey.
3: And I'm Jim Sharp. That's our top story. Recently, the AG joined a town hall pushing against the proposed APS 14% rate hike. Yesterday, she joined Outspoken with Bruce and Gatos and said the hike is based in a, quote, sky is falling argument around keeping you up utility credit ratings.
1: They try to terrify these commissioners into believing that if they don't give them everything that the utilities want, that their credit ratings are going to decline. That's not going to happen with a utility that's already making $600 million a year.
3: Additionally, Mays believes the reasons of expanded infrastructure that APS is giving for the hike are for sustaining data centers, not operations for residential or regular customers.
4: Speaking of power, enhanced battery storage capacity is expected to change the way the grid operates, with Arizona leading the way.
22: Arizona installed the second most utility scale battery storage of any state during Q1 of this year and has the third most storage capacity in the nation, according to a report by Solar Energy Industries Association. Senior Director of Storage and Interconnection Policy Joan White says this strengthens reliability outlook of the grid, especially during our hot summers, and could help to bring down prices.
23: So we can take that excess solar, store it, and then put it out during peak periods. That means we don't have to build as many power plants, and then also we're not subject to the price volatility that can come with other fuel types. So it helps control the cost of actual production of electricity.
22: Heidi Hommel, KTAR News.
3: Coming up on Arizona's Morning News,
24: an icon of the sports world has died. I'm Colton Krolak.
3: Plus, you could run into travel troubles if you are leaving town. Let's check in with John Roller right now in the Valley Chevy Dealers Traffic Center. Not really many travel troubles at this moment, John. All right.
6: That's pretty good with the tease there, Jim. Oh, yeah. Travel troubles. Not too traumatic right now.
3: Oh, there you go.
6: Things are looking good if you are headed out of town. A couple of crashes on Grand Avenue want to make you aware of. Grand Avenue just south of Bethany Home Road. And then in Peoria this morning, we've got some slowing at Grand Avenue right at Peoria Avenue from an earlier crash. We had a down motorcycle. Central Avenue in Glendale, that was the second down motorcycle crash of the morning. But as far as the main lines are concerned, we are holiday light. And if you are headed out of town, northbound I-17 looking good all the way through Sunset Point. Same thing with the I-10 and the I-8 if you're headed over to California this morning. John Roller, KTAR News.
25: Enjoy the 90s while they last. Our seasonal May stretch holds on today and tomorrow with sunny skies and highs in the upper 90s and lows in the 70s. Sunday a bit hotter, though, with a high back to 100 degrees. I'm ABC 15 meteorologist Jorge Torres.
4: If your day's starting in Buckeye right now, it's 71 degrees at 7:33.
3: If you are looking for a home, a local realtor says this summer could give you a lot of different options.
16: Phoenix Realtors Board President Sammy Glassman tells Arizona's Evening News listings across town are down, but buyers have more demand and more opportunity for negotiation, especially in areas like Buckeye and Santan. Glassman says it's not necessarily about the amount of homes available across the state, though it has expanded drastically since the COVID rush, but rather,
26: if we could get buyers to get off the fence, then I would say we could start to see a frenzy again. If interest rates fall below 6, I think we're going to see a ton of buyers come in the market.
16: Brandon King, KTAR News.
0: Arizona votes.
4: A new poll shows a blue hue among Arizona voters.
27: The Arizona Public Opinion Pulse poll shows a +1 lead by Democrats on the general congressional ballot. Mike Noble from Noble Predictive Insights says this small lead is more significant when the 7-point Republican voter registration advantage in Arizona is taken into account.
28: The only way you get there is a little bit of bleeding from Republicans, but mainly you're losing those all-important independent voters. And right now, independents are leaning towards the Democrats by a staggering 15 points.
27: He says this wouldn't be considered a blue wave, but independents and moderates are notably influential groups on the outcome of the midterm elections. Governor Hobbs' net even approval rating on her handling of the Arizona economy also shows sympathy, especially compared to that of President Trump, sitting at a net negative 27 points. Anna Olp, KTAR News.
29: No one has battled through as much pain and had as much perseverance as 30-year-old Kyle Busch.
3: One of the fastest men of all time, two-time NASCAR champion Kyle Busch, has died at the age of 41.
24: Busch was a racing legend, earning 234 wins across NASCAR's three National Cup Series, the winningest driver in the sport's history.
2: Phenomenal. It's a little boy's dreams come true. And, man, I just want to say that I thank NASCAR, for one, for giving me a chance to come out here and have this opportunity to race for my dreams and to accomplish those things.
24: Busch died after being hospitalized yesterday with a serious but undisclosed illness. Earlier this month, Busch immediately sought medical attention following a race at Watkins Glen for a substantial cough. It's not yet clear whether his death is related. Busch's biggest racing rival, Brad Keselowski, posting online, quote, "I'd like to think that somewhere deep down there's an appreciation that we pushed each other to perform at the highest level, even if neither of us would have admitted it. Tonight, I feel a little like the coyote with no more roadrunner to chase." Busch is survived by his wife and two children. Colton Krolak, KTAR News.
4: KTAR eyes on the economy. A gallon of gas here in Arizona is near $5 a gallon as we head into our Memorial Day holiday. That's down 23 cents from a week ago, but it's still a quarter higher than the national average. This is according to AAA. Democratic State Senator Brian Fernandez says Arizona congressional Republicans should do more to end the war in Iran.
7: We need them to stand up. We need them to stand up when it comes to the war. We need to stand up when it comes to gas prices and all the other things that they're doing to make the state so unaffordable.
4: Senate President Warren Peterson said in a statement to KTAR News, if Democrats controlled every branch of government, Arizona would look like California with some of the highest taxes and costs in the country.
3: 45 million Americans expected to travel this Memorial Day weekend, with today likely the busiest day for air travel. New York's LaGuardia slowed down after a sinkhole forced the closure of one runway, though.
8: At New York's LaGuardia, that sinkhole on the taxiway disrupting flights for a second straight day, and severe weather compounding those travel woes, forcing air traffic controllers at Newark Liberty International to tell inbound aircraft the airport had no space.
9: The tower just called us and said they cannot take any more airplanes. They are in gridlock tonight.
8: And traffic delays in Los Angeles near LAX after a gas line was ruptured Wednesday night.
3: That is ABC's Will Reeve.
4: Coming up on Arizona's Morning News, a 13-year-old single parent earning $77,000 a year and having budget troubles. What's that about? Well, that's learning about the real world and junior achievement, something we're going to learn a little bit more about next.
3: Right now, let's learn what's plugging us on the roads. A quick update from John Roller in the Valley Chevy Dealers Traffic Center.
6: Well, you know, when it's the holidays, we get a chance to look at some different roads. And right now, I'm taking a live look at the 260 right through Pine Top Lakeside. And it is a beautiful Eastern Arizona morning. And guys, it's 59 degrees right now in Pine Top Lakeside. Here in town, it has been holiday light all morning. Eastbound I-10 looking very good. Southbound I-17 had that earlier slowing starting at Northern. Even it's leveled out. Not bad at all into downtown Phoenix from Cactus down to the stack. About 11 minutes on your ride in. And the 51 looking very good. 9 minutes down to the mini stack from Shea Boulevard. 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
4: Sunny skies with a high of 97 today. 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
3: 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And from the KTAR Business Center, we've got all three major indices headed upward. The S&P's up 36 points. The NASDAQ's up 123. The Dow is up 340. 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
4: At 7:43, this is what you need to know right now. APS calls its proposed 14% rate hike necessary to deal with new infrastructure concerns. Arizona Attorney General Chris Mays called the notion outrageous. She joined Outspoken with Bruce and Gatos.
3: The Democratic National Committee has released a report taking a look at the 2024 presidential election loss to President Donald Trump. And the report suggests that the Biden White House did not build up Vice President Kamala Harris enough as a candidate. It also suggests that Trump's campaign attack ads over transgender issues were influential in the campaign.
4: Your swan song includes a Beatle. The Late Show on CBS aired its final show. Host Stephen Colbert joined by Paul McCartney for the last show Thursday night. The CBS show ended after a 33-year run, not with Colbert at the helm for all 33 years, citing economic factors. All of our top stories just 15 minutes away. 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
6: Only a couple of spots where you're having to slow your roll. Grand Avenue at Peoria, we still see some slowing at that intersection. That's a crash with injuries. And then up ahead, Grand Avenue, just south of Bethany Home Road, that crash in the clearing stages. And we have our normal slowing at Grand Avenue, 35th Avenue, and the Indian School confluence this morning. Not too bad at all. Eastbound I-10, been a pretty good ride in all morning. Right now, about 14 minutes from the 101 into downtown Phoenix. And that is it for the Valley main lines. East Valley, you've been quiet all morning. John Roller, KTAR News.
3: Sunny today with a high of 97. We'll stay a little below 100 for tomorrow and also on Monday. But Sunday, we'll likely hit that 100-degree mark. 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
4: You know, when we saw news anchor Kaylee O'Kelly with our TV partners at ABC 15 talking to 13-year-old 8th grader Jack Hansen, and he said,
1: I have one kid and I'm a single parent, so it's kind of frustrating.
15: The cost of childcare?
1: Yes. Childcare, oof. Childcare, I need a car, I need house. It's very, it's kind of overwhelming.
4: Childcare, oof. So we normally wince at the idea of a 13-year-old single parent, but that was Jack telling Kaylee about what he's learning through Junior Achievement, how to live as an adult in the real world without actually having the children.
3: Right, right, yeah.
4: In real life.
3: Now, this is something that seems to be sorely lacking in our schools, this, you know, real-world learning. And joining us is Annie Landers, COO of Junior Achievement of Arizona, to tell us about their mission. What are you teaching kids like Jack?
16: Good morning. Happy to be with you guys. We fundamentally are preparing our learners for success in work and life. And that means teaching them about the hard things like money, right? That's, for example, in careers and entrepreneurial thinking, so that when we send students out like Jack, they are far more prepared, perhaps more prepared than we were, to be able to be successful in the future.
4: Well, you know, it's interesting because when I was a kid, if you were a girl, you were required to take home ec. And home ec included teaching you how to write a check and keep a balance ledger in your checkbook.
3: Yeah, and do a budget.
4: Yeah, it wasn't just cooking, which, by the way, I failed at. You know, are we still doing that? And shouldn't all kids, male and female, go through all of this?
3: Yeah.
16: So here in Arizona, we do have standards within the school that they teach some of these elements. I will say what really makes it important and why we do it the way we do is that experiential real world connectivity, helping the students not just hear about it through a form of a lesson, but actually applying it, putting it into scenarios, imagining how it might play out in their life. That's where the real magic happens. And that's where the real learning happens.
3: So how is Junior Achievement funded, and do you use volunteers? How does all this work? How does Junior Achievement operate?
16: We are a nonprofit organization. We've been around for 70 years, and we depend wholly on philanthropy. So generous companies and individuals in our community. I'd be remiss if I didn't mention the tax credit. Dollar for dollar, individuals can get that back and donate and change the futures of many students just like Jack. Also, we serve more than 100,000 students in Arizona every year, and that's because of 8,000 volunteers in our community. So volunteers just like Kaylee for the day, but also volunteers in hundreds of schools across the state who are teaching this kind of information and creating that real-world connectivity for our learners.
3: Well, I know for a fact that Kaylee makes more than $77,000, which is what Jack was officially making. Now, I don't exactly know how much Kaylee makes, but that's not real world. A news anchor is not real life, right?
4: Yeah. Well, there's that. So when kids are getting involved in Junior Achievement, does this happen through the parents? Does it happen through the school? How does that work? How do you get your kid involved?
16: Yeah, we have lots of ways. I will say primarily it's through schools, because schools are looking for that engaging real world connectivity to help reinforce what they're teaching in the classroom. So by and large, we partner with more than 400 schools across the state, but there are lots of other ways that we partner with other organizations, or we even have a lot of free resources on our website at jaaz.org. So if parents are looking for things to teach their students or for their students to do on their own this summer, that could be a great opportunity.
3: Oh yeah, sounds like it. That is Annie Landers, the Chief Operating Officer of Junior Achievement of Arizona. I can tell you, my wife, when she was in the classroom doing teaching, she's still a teacher, but she did a lot of classroom teaching previously, you know, mostly first and second graders, and she always appreciated what Junior Achievement would bring into the classroom. Their website is, it's like jazz, but spelled with two A's instead of two Z's. So it's jaaz.org, jaaz.org.
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3: It is 7:54 now on Arizona's Morning News, and it is time once again to check in with John Roller. He's in the Valley Chevy Dealers Traffic Center.
6: Well, Jim, we had reports of a crash just adjacent to the 43rd Avenue off-ramp right on the eastbound side of I-10. This involving a semi, but I never saw anything. In fact, taking a closer look, just moderate slowing from the 202 transition into downtown Phoenix. Not bad at all. Eastbound I-10 has been an easy ride in most of the morning. That's it for the Valley Main lines. We do have a new crash coming in Tempe at Broadway, just east of Priest. That's a busy spot this time of morning as folks try to get over to the Broadway curve. Grand Avenue, Peoria still have that crash. Looks to be in the clearing stages, and we just cleared the crash involving a downed motorcycle in the North Valley, Central Avenue, and Glendale. John Roller, KTAR News.
3: Today, a high of 97 degrees. Tomorrow, a high of 98. 100 on Sunday and 98 on Monday. 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All right, Mike Broomhead is here. You don't really do much over Memorial Day weekend. That's not a big time for you to...
30: No, I've done a lot of different things over the years just to kind of distract. But yeah. I'm not doing much this year. I'm actually going to be a guest on Fox 10 on Monday.
3: Okay. So for those who don't know, Mike Broomhead lost his brother in Iraq. And you found out on Memorial Day.
30: No.
3: He passed on Memorial
30: Day. He passed on Memorial Day. I found out on Tuesday.
3: Okay. All right. Jeez. Yeah. So it's totally understandable. This is not a day for you to go out and barbecue and hang out and do all the things that a lot of other people do, right?
30: You know, the thing is, I think it's very cool. If I were closer to family, that's probably what we would do.
3: Yeah.
30: I think that's a great way, whatever the tradition is. I've always said to people, pick someone. My brother, Pat Tillman, pick someone. And just at some point, tell the young people a story.
3: Yeah.
30: And if you do that, you know, and I want to mention something too. There was a guy that was killed with my brother, coincidentally, also from Florida. His name was Mike Quinn. He was a sergeant as well. Him and Tom were the two that perished. Quinn's father lives here in Phoenix.
3: Oh, wow.
30: And we usually this time of year is when we keep in touch.
3: Yeah. Well, we're up to a couple of things, and off the air, I'll ask you if you want to join us.
30: Okay.
3: But the family, we're going to do a couple of things for sure. And because I don't think you should be alone on Memorial Day weekend.
30: No, I won't be, but okay, I've got some things going on, but it's 1 year I thought, well, maybe I'll take my mind off of it and I'll go to Vegas because it's a big party weekend. It's the kickoff of summer. And I went and it just felt so weird. Yeah. It was a good time, but I just thought, nah, you know.
3: Yeah,
30: probably.
3: Dude,
30: not.
3: I can't even understand. I can't even come close to understanding how hard it is to strike a balance with all that. Because so you know, hats off to you. Whatever you choose to do, I say go for it.
30: All right, thank you.
3: Yeah, no, not that you needed my permission for anything, right?
30: All right.
3: Coming up today with Mike Broomhead, you've got 100 Days of Summer campaign for St. Vincent de Paul. Tell me about that.
30: It's a big water drive they do every year, and it's raising money and awareness. This is the time of year when the food banks and St. Vincent de Paul, they need our help more than ever. CAS, because everybody thinks about them during the holidays, and the snowbirds are here, and there's more volunteers, and there's more people.
3: Yeah.
30: It's the summer month. When it's so deadly and so hot, when there aren't as many people here, when they really struggle with volunteers and donations. So it's just to bring awareness. And you know, I think we both have really have such respect for what St. Vincent de Paul does.
3: Oh, yeah. Yeah. It's so many different organizations. But yeah, St. Vincent de Paul for sure. And by the way, we really like their thrift store, too. It's at like Greenway and Tatum. We go there all the time.
30: Yeah.
3: That one, because it's right next to our daughter's gymnastics center. And the 13-year-old is completely into thrifting these days. So
30: really?
3: That's another way to support, you know, right? But yeah, definitely want to help with the water. And also, County Supervisor Debbie Lesko is going to be joining you this morning. What's that discussion going to be about?
30: Two things. First of all, I don't know if you've seen the latest that happened with the elections, that the county recorder won the battle in court, but they asked, the county board of supervisors asked for a stay. Can we get through this election cycle before we start making a bunch of changes? The judge said no. So there's been this rift. Well, they got a letter. The board of supervisors got a letter from the county recorder saying that, you know, if you appoint people that are, it's my job to appoint, and you have the wrong people touching ballot boxes and transferring ballots, they could be arrested for a felony.
3: Right.
30: So now are you going to have poll workers? So we're going to talk from the county's perspective. We're reaching out to Justin Heap, the county recorder as well. But we'll get the side from the county's board of supervisors on this.
3: Well, then, you know, if that scenario comes about, you got to wonder, which entity will the sheriff side with?
30: Well, the other piece of this, no matter what happens, if this is not resolved, what I worry about is lawsuits.
3: Yeah.
30: If you're in a race and it's very, very close.
3: Yeah. Yeah. No, you don't want all that mess going down. All right. That's coming up with Mike Broomhead. Have a wonderful Memorial Day weekend. I'll see you Tuesday. And LaDonna Harvey's got a KTAR news expansion coming up next.
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4: Good morning. It is 8 o'clock on this Friday, heading into Memorial Day weekend. I'm LaDonna Harvey. If you're an APS customer, you could see a bigger bill if the Corporation Commission decides to enact a 14% rate hike. And Arizona Attorney General Chris Mays is among the idea's opponents.
12: For Arizona Attorney General Chris Mays, the argument for more infrastructure for APS is based on a simple reason.
13: They say that they need to be able to build new power plants. Well, let's ask ourselves why they need all that new infrastructure and not more power plants. It's because we have so many data centers that are coming into the state of Arizona.
12: Mays tells Outspoken with Bruce and Gatos the proposed rate hike is outrageous given the $600 million APS is making per year and the fact the hike would be the third in the 2020s. Brandon King, KTAR News.
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14: So with record-shattering demand in the state, utilities are turning to solar and energy storage increasingly to meet the need for electricity for their consumers.
4: Arizona has the third most storage capacity in the nation at 20 gigawatt hours. That's about enough to power a 500,000 homes for a day. Now let's go to the roads with John Roller. He is live in the Valley Chevy Dealers Traffic Center.
6: All right. It has been holiday light for the most part here in town on the Valley main lines. Right now, taking a live look at the eastbound I-10 right at 43rd Avenue. Not a bad ride at all. You'll have a tap of the brakes right at the stack as you make your way through the stack into downtown Phoenix. And we do have some slowing in the North Valley, eastbound 101 Awafrio Freeway through the construction zone over to 35th Avenue, but it's not bad this morning either. And a little bit of slowing now in the East Valley. First time this morning coming off the 60 to the northbound 101 Price Freeway up to Southern, then you are good to go to the 202 transition. If you need to head into Scottsdale, the 101 Pima Freeway looking very good this morning from McKellips all the way into Scottsdale. 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
17: Our stretch of seasonable May weather continues today in the Valley. Look for sunny skies this afternoon with highs in the upper 90s and overnight lows in the 70s. Saturday looks much the same. Then we warm back up to 100 on Sunday. I'm ABC 15 meteorologist Jorge Torres.
4: Right now it's 79 and sunny in Gilbert at 8:03. Summer is often when families are looking to move around. And Sammy Glassman with Phoenix Realtors tells Arizona's Evening News where you might want to think about looking.
19: You're going to find the lower prices out in the outskirts, Buckeye, Tolleson, even going east out to Santan. The more into the city, the higher the price that you're going to find, and it's going to be a little bit more negotiation.
4: Glassman says right now, Arizona is in a buyer's market with realtors and renters more willing to negotiate, especially outside of the big cities. She says interest rates would need to fall about 0.75% to see a real buying frenzy or spree in Arizona. KTAR Eyes on the Economy. A gallon of gas is going to set you back nearly $5 a gallon as we head into this holiday weekend.
0: The average price is $4.81 a gallon, according to AAA. That's down 23 cents from a week ago, but still 25 cents higher than the national average. Democratic State Senator Brian Fernandez blames the war in Iran and says congressional Republicans should do more to hold President Trump accountable.
1: Yes, most of this is federal. And we have congressmen like Congressman Ciscomani, Congressman Crane, and especially Congressman Biggs that have bent over at any time backwards to do anything he can for the president.
0: State Senate President Warren Peterson said in a statement to KTAR, Republicans are delivering real affordability for Arizona families by passing one of the largest tax cuts in state history. Heidi Hommel, KTAR News.
11: Arizona votes.
4: Meanwhile, a new poll shows Arizona is starting to lean left on the general election ballot. Mike Noble from Noble Predictive Insights, which is a polling company, says the newest Arizona Public Opinion Pulse survey shows Democrats are in the lead by just 1 point, but independent voters are moving toward the Democrat side by 15 points.
2: The Republican Party is just really catering to that base Republican. It's almost like they don't have any thought of what that middle of the road voter is, which, you know, there's not a lot of them.
4: He says this is even more significant when Republicans have a more than 7 point lead in voter registration.
15: No one has battled through as much pain and had as much perseverance as 30-year-old Kyle Busch.
4: One of the fastest men of all time, the two-time NASCAR champion, was found dead at the age of 41.
16: Busch was a racing legend, earning 234 wins across NASCAR's three National Cup Series, the winningest driver in the sport's history.
18: Phenomenal. It's a little boy's dreams come true.

0: admitted it. Tonight, I feel a little like the coyote with no more roadrunner to chase. Bush is survived by his wife and two children. Colton Krolak, KTAR News.
1: I hope it helps to make things right.
2: That's Arizona Attorney General Chris Mays, her office reaching a nearly $2 million settlement with the company accused of scamming veterans.
3: That settlement secured against VetLink Solutions, a company that allegedly advertised services related to veteran disability claims, which was not approved by the VA. AG Chris Mays says $1.2 million is going right back to veterans, and those affected should look out for more information in the mail.
1: If you didn't receive a postcard or don't receive a postcard, but you still think you were scammed, please reach out to us.
3: And Mays argues $700,000 from the settlement and civil penalties should go back to her office to fund two positions that would focus on scams targeting veterans. Fallon Overstoles, KTAR News.
4: There was approximately 11 bodies.
2: That's MCSO Sheriff Jerry Sheridan talking about the case of a man accused of breaking into the county morgue and allegedly having sexual contact with cadavers. He isn't sharing too many details, but does explain.
4: The medical examiner and the sheriff's office, we know the family out there, the family of these individuals that were in the medical examiner's office. We want to make sure they all get notified.
2: Fenris Liu is facing several charges, including four counts of necrophilia. A judge set a $500,000 bond in the case. You can read more details at KTAR.com. 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
5: Right. Thank you very much, LaDonna. Yeah, it is Getaway Day. And for the most part, it has been holiday light. However, first crash of the morning in the East Valley. This is going to be the westbound Loop 202 Santan Freeway. Taking a live look. And it is right near McQueen Road in the construction zone, blocking the left lane. So if you are headed over to the 101 or the I-10 this morning, just stay to the right. Right lanes will get you through there, but we do have a backup back to Gilbert, right through the construction there on the Santan Freeway. Central Avenue in Glendale had our second down motorcycle crash of the morning. It is out of there. That intersection is back open. Same thing with Grand Avenue in Peoria, just cleared that crash, but we do have a crash in Tempe at Broadway, just east of Priest in the East Valley. 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
2: We're looking for sunny skies and 97 degrees today, 98 tomorrow, 100 by Sunday, and on Memorial Day Monday, a high of 98. 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It's 8:10, and the Ebola outbreak in the Congo poses a very high risk at the national level. That's according to the World Health Organization's Director General. There are now almost 750 suspected cases and 177 suspected deaths since the outbreak was declared last week. The World Health Organization says the risk remains high in the region, but low at the global level. Experts believe the outbreak started a couple months ago, and they're still trying to pinpoint where and how. Nearly a $500,000 in misused funds on Arizona tribal lands. That's what the discovery was made last week.
6: Multiple sources telling ABC 15 investigators that four employees of the San Carlos Apache tribe have been placed on administrative leave, pending an investigation over allegations of misuse of tribal funeral funds. And we are told that this involves the tribal secretary and several other employees in her office. Sources telling our ABC 15 investigators this involves over $470,000 in questionable spending in the past 6 months, but concerns go back years. We have reached out to tribal leaders, the tribal chairman, and the Bureau of Indian Affairs, and we've yet to hear back at this point.
2: That's Craig McKee with our TV partners at ABC 15. From the KTAR Business Center at 811 Grand Canyon University, switching campus dining providers this year from Sodexo to Aramark. Nearly 500 workers are being laid off. Earlier last week, the university informed Sodexo its contract would expire July 14th, but did not give a specific reason for the change. And Waymo is facing some technical issues that have forced the autonomous ride-hailing company to temporarily halt service on freeways in Metro Phoenix and several other cities. our partners at the Phoenix

0: Business Journal said the company recently recalled more than 3,000 vehicles after they drove into roadways with high water instead of turning around. Kind of like people. Checking the latest numbers on Wall Street, we are up 163 on the NASDAQ. That's a little over 0.5%. We're up 41 on the S&P 500 and 299 on the Dow. For more money news, visit the Business Center at KTAR.com. In Chandler, it's a heated city council meeting over Flock brand surveillance cameras.
1: Council members pressed Chandler police and Flock safety on the technology and how data is collected, stored, and protected, and who has access. Chandler Police Chief Brian Chapman reiterated that federal agents do not have access to Chandler data.
2: We don't have sharing agreements with any federal entity. It is only through state and local people in the state of Arizona.
1: But Chandler residents urge they don't want Flock cameras in their city.
3: I avoid shopping at Lowe's and Home Depot. I avoid driving near the mall because I have no interest in feeding this data collection machine.
1: While many community members agree they want safe neighborhoods, their concerns outweigh that. They say they don't want mass surveillance. They're worried about the misuse of data and privacy in the place they call home.
0: That's Molly Hudson with our TV partners at ABC 15. Now let's check the KTAR timeline with Patricia Valencia, brought to you by Beatitudes Campus.
4: It's May 22nd, and back on this day in 1992, Johnny Carson hosted The Tonight Show for the last time. Carson began his broadcasting career in 1950 in Omaha, hosting a morning TV show called The Squirrel's Nest, where he would interview pigeons on the roof of the courthouse on the political corruption they had seen. From there, Carson went on to host several TV shows, one being ABC's Who Do You Trust? His success on the show led NBC to invite him to take over Tonight, a few months before the host at the time, Jack Paar, left. Many top execs then agreed Carson was the best, and The Tonight Show with Johnny Carson was born. It was estimated the show generated 17% of NBC's pre-tax profits. He negotiated a three-year deal to remain on the show and cut the runtime down to an hour. Tonight remained so successful, Carson had become the highest-paid personality on TV, earning about $4 million a year. And he appeared as host for the last time back on this day in 1992.
0: Carson was a masterful interviewer. He was very good at his job. Now let's get a look at your ride. John Roller is live in the Valley Chevy Dealers Traffic Center.
5: Yeah, that is weird, wacky stuff. I took the tour of NBC in Burbank one time, and I broke away, and I went over and stood on Johnny Carson's star and did the golf swing. And yeah, that was a thrill.
0: That's a very John Roller thing to do, I think.
5: Yes, it is. Right now, we are holiday light as far as the Valley main lines are concerned. We do have a crash clearing in the North Valley, Central Avenue in Glendale. That involved a motorcycle. Still have a little leftover slowing there. Grand Avenue and Peoria, crash clearing there. And we do have one working crash with injuries in Tempe, Broadway, just east of Priest. 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
0: Weather-wise, as we head into this Memorial Day weekend, today's going to be sunny with a high of 97, 98 tomorrow, about 100 degrees on Sunday, and then back down to 98 on Monday. 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If you've been injured in an accident, call Sweet James. The Mike Broomhead Show is next. I'm LaDonna Harvey on Arizona's news station, KTAR News.
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7: Hey, good morning. Happy Friday. If you're headed out for the Memorial Day weekend, keep it locked here. We'll have traffic reports for you all day long to get you there safely. Start off on that note. I talked to my friends over at DPS this morning. There will be enforcement. Make sure you take your time. Give room for some other people. Be courteous. Be gracious. And you'll get to where you need to go. There is going to be speed enforcement and DUI enforcement all weekend long. Make sure you stay safe this weekend. Going to start off this Memorial Day weekend, this Friday show, I guess I should say, with an update on what's happening in the Middle East. Been watching pretty closely. We haven't seen a big leap in any direction. Pretty flat on the markets when it comes to oil. I'm watching that because the indicators there of what they're thinking longer term with the futures. But there's no deal, but we are hearing that the gaps have narrowed. There are a couple of sticking points. that there, I would say, that are really bigger than others. And one of them has to do with tolls. And the Secretary of State said that they are trying to create a toll system in the Strait of Hormuz. I can't believe that the entire world is going to get on board with this, because the only way you can enforce it is militarily. And I don't know that they have the capability. And if they try to develop the capability or redevelop the capability militarily, where they are able to go into the Strait and take down ships or attack ships that don't pay a toll, this is going to spread to a worldwide problem. It's going to jack prices for everybody. And it's going to be a trade-off, because, well, if they're not exporting a lot and going through a lot of areas, but it's going to hurt the U.S., it's going to hurt the Chinese, it's going to hurt other economies, because if one does it and the world stands for it, why wouldn't other nations do it? And that, I think, is the biggest issue that we have to address outside of the nuclear, the Iranians wanting to keep their enriched uranium. But will a deal be struck? And I think there almost has to be one soon. I've been saying this for quite a while, but there is a reason why, and we don't know all the details, but there is a reason why the U.S. is held off with any strikes. And that reason has to be that they are getting closer to a deal. The president said we are ready to go. As a matter of fact, one of the stories I have this morning, how locked and loaded they are and ready to go if a deal doesn't happen. The president has said, I'm not in a hurry. I want the right deal. I'm in no hurry. And then questions about oil storage. How long before the Iranians run out of places to store their oil? And all of these questions need to be answered. How quickly, if things do get settled, can markets normalize? Not just the oil market, but the economy in general. We saw pretty good growth in the world in the first quarter of the year. We've been watching how that's gone. And so can that continue, or is this high inflation going to crush markets again? Is it going to crush our economy? And I just hope that it doesn't. House Republicans pulled a vote to limit Trump's Iran powers. Democrats say the GOP leaders were afraid the resolution would pass. I wouldn't want the resolution to pass either, but I think that's a mistake. I will just tell you that I think it's a mistake. I put them on record. Make them vote. Make them vote and stand behind their vote. And if you watch where the world is right now, if I were on the Republican side of this, which is why I will never, ever be hired as an advisor to someone's campaigns or for someone's policy if elected to office, is I just think that the Congress has gotten off so easy. Because what we've done, and take it all the way back, it goes further probably, but specifically with President Obama, when he didn't have a friendly Congress, he said many times, I'll work with Congress where I can, but I'll go around them where I can too. And that kind of opened the door a little bit. The executive branch's powers are limited, but if we force the Congress to do their job, then you force the hand of the president. If you're a Democrat and you're looking at things right now saying this is going to be a walkover election cycle for us, and then what are we going to do? We're going to pass pieces of legislation. We're going to get them to the president's desk. We're going to force him to veto those pieces of legislation. But what's going to happen is the president is going to continue with the executive orders. The Congress should be, if I was a Republican leader in Congress, I would be out there saying, every person you're in here watching on the other side of the aisle from us has said for decades, if they've been in this chamber, but certainly as leaders have said, the Iranians can never acquire a nuclear weapon. Hillary Clinton said that she would attack them. It's been going on for years and years and years. Barack Obama said it. We've had so many other Democrat leaders say it, and now we're actually doing it, and you're going to vote to stop us from doing it. Okay. Vote. And I would force their hand, because it's no longer platitudes. Now you have to vote. And then you have to live with the consequences of that vote. You can point fingers and blame, but you have to vote. And what it also does is it also sets a precedent when the next time, if you remember, it was 7 months in which President Obama bombed Libya without congressional approval. 7 months. And I didn't have a problem with it, but I'm saying the people that have a problem with this president's actions, and you can say it's not the same, it is the same. And the American people get that it's the same. same. There are nuanced differences, but the American people get that it's the same. So you're going to set a precedent. That's great. I'm somebody, I don't want war any more than anyone else. The Congress should do its job and vote. And if the Congress decides what the Congress decides, they have to live with that vote. But it also sets a precedent the next time a Democrat is in office and Republicans have an opportunity to shut down some action by a Democrat president. We did it. We just saw it happen. So I just think the system is dysfunctional because what we've done is we trade barbs on social media. We trade barbs and sound bites on cable news shows. We do internet videos where we take pot shots at each other, which I think is funny, by the way. And it's all in a part of the gamesmanship of politics. But they're not doing the other part of it, which is their job. And then they have to stand by their votes and they have to stand by what they did. We're not doing anything officially. What you are doing is unofficially criticizing and unofficially saying, this is what should happen. Make them do it. And again, as Americans, if we believe in the separation of powers, then we have to live with it. Elections have consequences. That's one of the things that has gotten awful to me in the last couple of presidents, is elections don't matter. When George W. Bush was elected president and then he was running for re-election at the end of his first term, the other side of the aisle had these bumper stickers printed up because W was his insignia. That was his logo, was a W. So they printed up the W's with a red circle and the red line through it, not my president. And then the other side did it with Barack Obama trying to get him out of office because of his birth certificate and other issues. Instead of concerning yourself with how did somebody as inexperienced win over a candidate like John McCain that was much more experienced and figure out why you lost, you just say, oh, he's not my president. He's not my president. Trump's not my president. Yes, he is. And if they flip the House in November, Hakeem Jeffries will be my Speaker of the House. That's the consequences of elections. And so if you make people vote instead of just talking in platitudes, then they have to have a record to stand on. And then people, voters, those what I believe to be the most important demographic of voters are the independent voters or party not declared voters, because they're the ones that really swing which way the elections fall. In those votes, they are looking at people and not just what you say. I don't care about the sound bites on social media. I don't care what you said on CNN or Fox News or MS Now or whatever that group is called now. I care about what you've done. And I think that forcing their hand to vote is the right thing to do. Now, I'm sure there are a ton of people that are a lot smarter than I am when it comes to policy that would say they disagree with me. But I'm tired of the Congress being able to not do anything, not act, and then just criticize everybody else and talk about what they would do. Let's actually make them do something. To me, that is what is a smarter move. Want to mention very quickly, feel the energy of the Cardinals football live at State Farm Stadium this season. Join the Red Sea with season tickets. Visit the official Cardinals app for details. Coming up in just a moment, we are going to talk about a horrible case that the sheriff had a press conference about and a warning to some of your children. We're going to get to that coming up in just one moment. The Project Resolution Copper is in Superior, Arizona. Now, if you're new to Arizona, we take great pride in our history here. I've been here for 31 years, and I've learned over time the generations of Arizonans that are here, and a big part of it is copper. It is one of the five C's that we have in Arizona. And the Resolution Copper Project is the next generation of mining. It is environmentally friendly. Right now, I want you to know one of the things that they do is treat the water that they are using, and they send it down the line to the farmers and ranchers in the region so they're not dipping into the groundwater. How much does that mean when you're being water positive at a time when water restrictions may be coming? On top of that, the tribal concerns and sacred lands, they've addressed that. All of that over a long period of time to have a project like this that is so special and so good with the 25% of the nation's copper needs for the next 50 to 75 years being satisfied from one mine called Resolution Copper. Look them up. You're going to love them. It's Resolution Copper.
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19: Good morning, it's 8:32. I'm Patricia Valencia. New this morning, the Ebola outbreak in the Congo now poses a, quote, very high risk at the national level, according to the World Health Organization's Director General. There are now almost 750 suspected cases and 177 suspected deaths since the outbreak was declared last week. The World Health Organization says the risk remains high for regional spread and low at global levels. Experts believe the outbreak started a couple months ago and are still trying to pinpoint how it started. And the claim that a drop in U.S. funding is hurting the fight against Ebola. Here's ABC's Patrick Revel.
20: The International Rescue Committee says the Trump administration's severe funding cuts last year weakened systems in the Democratic Republic of Congo that would have detected the current Ebola outbreak sooner. That allowed the disease to spread undetected and uncontained for longer, contributing to its rapid growth now. The A group saying that the true scale of transmission may be significantly higher than current figures show.
21: No one has battled through as much pain and had as much perseverance as 30-year-old Kyle Busch. Tonight he earns his first Cup title.
19: One of the fastest men of all time, two-time NASCAR champion Kyle Busch, has died at the age of 41.
22: Busch was a racing legend, earning 234 wins across NASCAR's three National Cup Series, the winningest driver in the sport's history.
23: Phenomenal. It's a little boy's dreams come true. And man, I just want to say that I thank NASCAR, for one, for giving me a chance to come out here and have this opportunity to race for my dreams and to accomplish those things.
22: Busch died after being hospitalized yesterday with a serious but undisclosed illness. Earlier this month, Busch immediately sought medical attention following a race at Watkins Glen for a substantial cough. It's not yet clear whether his death is related. Busch's biggest racing rival, Brad Keselowski, posting online, quote, "I'd like to think that somewhere deep down there's an appreciation that we pushed each other to perform at the highest level, even if neither of us would have admitted it. Tonight, I feel a little like the coyote with no more roadrunner to chase." Busch is survived by his wife and two children. Colton Krolak, KTAR News.
11: Arizona votes.
19: A new poll suggests Arizona voters are putting the blame on Trump for their economic struggles on the economy. Mike Noble with Noble Predictive Insights says Governor Hobbs's net approval rating is straight down the middle with neutral zero and heading into the midterms.
24: You know, are they able to tie Hobbs to the bad economy, or is that going to be, you know, stuck like an albatross around the Republicans' neck? And right now, it seems pretty clear, like, they're not laying at Hobbs' feet. They're very much laying at Republicans and Trump's feet.
19: As for the president's economic approval, it's hovering at net negative 27. And APS customers may see bigger bills if the utility company decides to enact a 14% rate hike. Arizona Attorney General Chris Mays among the idea's opponents.
25: For Arizona Attorney General Chris Mays, the argument for more infrastructure for APS is based on a simple reason.
26: They say that they need to be able to build new power plants. Well, let's ask ourselves why they need all that new infrastructure and not more power plants. It's because we have so many data centers that are coming into the state of Arizona.
25: Mays tells Outspoken with Bruce and Gatos the proposed rate hike is outrageous given the $600 million APS is making per year and the fact the hike would be the third in the 2020s. Brandon King, KTAR News.
19: Now let's check in on traffic. Good morning, Mr. John Roller. He's live in the Valley Chevy Dealers Traffic Center.
5: Well, good morning, Patricia. For the most part, we have been Friday light on the main lines here in town this start of the Memorial Day holiday. We do have one crash slowing things down in the East Valley, and that is the westbound 202 Santan Freeway right near McQueen. I'm taking a look at this, and this is blocking the HOV lane right in the construction zone. Make your way to the right to get around that. Also have some slowing in the North Valley, eastbound 101 Awafria Freeway. Had an earlier minor crash right just past 43rd Avenue, and we have light slowing from 51st Avenue over to 35th Avenue. Broadway and Priest, we've got a crash in Tempe and slowing in the North Valley, all from a crash 7th Street just north of Bell Road. 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
19: sunny skies and a high of 97. It's 75 degrees in Chandler. 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

0: you staying home? We'll talk about it. Outspoken with Bruce and Gatos. We started too, and you can watch us on the KTAR YouTube channel.
1: All right, happy Friday. Thanks for being here. Hope you've got great plans for the weekend. Kickoff of summer with Memorial Day. We're going to talk a little bit more about that as the show goes on. A horrible story yesterday. The sheriff of Maricopa County, Jerry Sheridan, held a press conference. And a horrible story of a 14-year-old girl being exploited by what is already a guy that is a registered sex offender. He traveled all the way to Indiana. He is a West Valley resident. Went all the way to Indiana to sexually exploit a 14-year-old girl.
2: That is disturbing and so scary.
1: As I, it's weird because when we do show prep in the morning, when I know that this is a big story and I need to talk about it, I kind of look over at you and think, I don't want to even, I need your opinion, but I don't want to drag you into this. I don't want you to even have to think about this.
2: Oh, I was going to say, it makes my mind race and think about things and I don't know, want to go look at everything now.
1: Yeah.
2: I mean, I already do, but I don't know.
1: Just double your efforts.
2: Yes.
1: Yeah.
2: It's insane.
1: It's easy for young victims to get exploited by some of these perverts. That's a quote from Jerry Sheridan, the Maricopa County Sheriff. We had a 34-year-old male here that was actually exploiting a young girl in Boonville, Indiana. The suspect's name is Stefan, I'm not sure how it's pronounced, Santos. They say he worked as a truck driver in Metro Phoenix, lived with his mother in Litchfield Park, was arrested earlier this month. They searched his home near Bethany Home in Dysart and seized several cell phones belonging to him, finding images of the victim.
2: That's so sickening. Mm. These poor young girls.
1: So this is the part that gets me. Santos is a registered sex offender, according to the supervisor over at MCSO at their cyber crimes. Here's the quote. He had been arrested by MCSO cyber crimes unit in 2011 for sexual exploitation of a minor from a peer-to-peer file sharing involving CSAM, which is the child sexual abuse material. That's what the CSAM is, the acronym. He also said Santos was convicted and served 6 years in the Arizona Department of Corrections and then violated his probation.
2: That is so sick.
1: So that's the terrifying part of this is, and I'll say it like we always do, go into any, just use any search engine and look up sex offender registry, anything of that nature. There are multiple websites that are absolutely free where you can type in your zip code and see how many registered sex offenders live in your zip code.
2: We have a clip here of Jerry Sheridan asking for your help in to make sure that this doesn't happen again.
3: Okay. Parents need to know who they're communicating with over the internet because it is ripe with sexual predators, and I would encourage everyone to really pay attention to who their kids are talking to.
1: Yeah, my friend Tanya was with another agency, and I think she may still be there, but she was the person that was kind of their sex crimes person. And I asked her to come and speak at a big event I had, and it was kind of like those TED Talk events. And she came to speak, and you could have heard a pin drop after she started talking. But one of the things that's always stuck with me is she said to the parents in that room, your children may not be looking for trouble, but trouble is looking for your children. And I will never forget that statement.
2: I know every time I tell Katie something and she's like, I know, Mom, I know. I said, I know, you know, but people out there are actively, you know, trying to get to you.
1: And she talked about how many friends she said this time, you know, before Instagram and before these other platforms, when kids were using Facebook, she said, your kids don't need 1,000 or 500 Facebook friends.
2: No. If you know them in real life, then that's right. That's the rule. Right. You have to know them in real life.
1: Right.
2: And actually have seen them in person.
1: Right.
2: And I have to know them as well.
1: And you have to have access to everything that's being said.
2: Yes.
1: So that story. I found this, Patricia. We talked about how rare it is. A former Georgia Christian school teacher was sentenced to 12 years in prison after admitting she sexually abused a 15-year-old student in a scandal that shut down this private Christian school.
2: This is all making me so sick.
1: There were two teachers again. Two female teachers.
2: That's so disappointing. As an adult, it is so disappointing.
1: And then lastly, that to drive this point a little more toward home, more than 300 suspects have been arrested in a sweeping multi-agency crackdown on child exploitation crimes in Southern California. This is L.A., not the entire state. This is L.A. The large-scale enforcement was dubbed Operation Firewall, targeted a wide range of internet-facilitated offenses, including child pornography, human trafficking, grooming, and attempts to lure minors into illicit encounters.
2: It's so gross.
1: Oh.
2: We have to do better.
1: Yeah.
2: What is going on?
1: I just wanted, it's a reminder. It is a big reminder. Know what your kids are doing. Talk to your kids about, you know, even though they are very trusting, what people are capable of. You know, it's what people are capable of. All right. Stay informed with everything education with the KTR News Eyes on Education newsletter. You can just text the word education to 620-620. You'll get information on signing up for the newsletter. Keep up with all the latest in education in Arizona there. Coming up in a moment, it's Gatos and our Big Q poll question of the day. 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
2: At 8:49, I'm Patricia Valencia. This is what you need to know right now. A new poll shows a slight shift to the left among Arizona voters. The Arizona Public Opinion Pulse poll shows Democrats with a narrow advantage on the general congressional ballot. The poll also shows independent voters leaning blue by 15 points, but Republicans are not very far behind due to their voter registration advantage over Democrats. And AAA estimates about 45 million of us will be traveling at least 50 miles away from home this weekend for Memorial Day holiday. The vast majority of those travelers will be driving. Gas prices averaging over $4.54 a gallon nationwide, according to GasBuddy. The price per gallon of gas in Arizona sits at just $4.80 a gallon. All of our top stories are just 15 minutes away. For more news, go to KTAR.com or the KTAR News app. Another check on traffic. Here's John Roller live in the Valley Chevy Dealers Traffic Center.
22: All right, PV still working a crash. Westbound 202 Santan Freeway in the Chandler area. This is right near McQueen. Multiple cars off to the left. Stay to the right to get around that. New crash just now coming in over in the Arcadia area. 64th Street and Indian School Road just south of. Also have a crash at 43rd Avenue and Glen Rosa. That's north of Indian School Road. That's our third motorcycle-involved crash this morning. Also have a crash at University and the eastbound side of I-10 and in Tempe, also working a crash Broadway just east of Priest. John Roller, KTAR News, the Mike Broomhead Show, back in 60 seconds.
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25: Oh, Broomhead, happy Friday.
1: We made
25: Wherever we are this weekend, my wife and I will be raising a glass to your brother.
1: Thank you. Thank you.
25: Wherever we are, we always do this since I've known you. How long have you been at the station now?
1: 6.5 years.
25: For 6.5 years, we have raised a glass to your brother, a hero who died in Iraq.
3: Ugh.
25: And, you know, I'm thinking about you this weekend. I know it's a tough weekend, but, you know, your brother was a hero. I wish I could have met him. I wish I could have shaken his hand. And I want you to know we're thinking about you this weekend because I know it's a tough one.
1: Yeah. And, you know, now I've all the people in this building that I thought could ever make me cry. It wasn't going to be you.
25: No, not me. I mean, you would expect me to come on today and talk about the new UFO stuff.
1: Yes, but no, thank you. That really does mean a lot to me. You and your wife have been, it's been great to get to know both of you. And I think it means a lot. Thank you.
25: Yeah, I just want you to know that. I want you to remember that because we're going to definitely raise glass to your brother. So we have Memorial Day weekend.
1: Yes, we do.
25: So my cue is kind of, what are you doing? You know, with gas prices out of control, what are you doing? So I asked the audience, I am A, driving to get some R&R. It's going to cost you, right?
1: Mm-hmm.
25: B, flying to get some R&R. That's going to cost you too. C, staying at home. D, selling a kidney so I can fill up my gas tank.
1: I paid $145 to fill my tank not too long ago.
25: Good Lord.
1: Yep.
25: Do you have diesel?
1: No, I don't, but I have a big tank in the truck. I do, yeah.
25: Gosh, man. All right, so 145, and it's usually what? Do you even remember?
1: Yeah, I remember at one point it was cost me about 80, 90.
25: Wow. Holy, how long does $145 last you?
1: It just depends. Generally speaking, I fill up once a week.
25: Wow, for $145.
1: Yep.
25: Yeah, you're not going anywhere this weekend. You're staying home, man.
1: And I'm never leaving this job. I can't afford to.
25: Oh, gosh. You may have to get another job, too.
1: I might have to. All right, man. Listen, right. I appreciate it. I really do appreciate the kind words, and have a good, safe weekend. I look forward to talking to you on Tuesday.
25: Yeah, we'll talk on Tuesday.
1: All right. Thanks, man. That's Gatos. The BQ poll question of the day is brought to you by your Valley Toyota dealers. Here's what we're going to do just after 9 o'clock. I love this. We are going to speak with St. Vincent de Paul about their 100 Days of Summer. It's a great program. Stick around.
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2: Good morning. It's 9 o'clock. I'm Patricia Valencia.
21: Arizona votes.
2: Projections showing Democrats have a good chance of flipping two Arizona seats.
31: On the AZ Political Podcast, political strategist Chuck Coughlin says Arizona districts 1 and 6 will flip blue in the midterms. Do others agree with that projection? Political analyst Chuck Todd seems to, as he tells Arizona's Morning News, November looks promising for Arizona Democrats.
32: This has made Katie Hobbs less vulnerable, right? Just the entire atmospherics right now are blowing in the direction of the Democrats.
31: He says brewing anti-Trump headwinds may allow Democrats to gain in November. Kellen Shover, KTAR News.
2: 14% rate hike for APS is outrageous, according to Arizona Attorney General Chris Mays.
33: What our expert is saying is 3% is enough to cover their costs and also to make sure that they can still attract capital, because that's a part of this. The utility does have to be able to attract capital. They have to go out into the markets and get debt. They have to get equity.
2: Mays joined Outspoken with Bruce and Gatos, saying APS is among utility providers trying to move towards formula rates outside of the purview of Arizona Corporation Commission. She says it's, quote, gross for APS, who made $600 million last year.
34: He is joining elite company. Kyle Busch is going to win his second Monster Energy NASCAR Cup Series championship.
2: NASCAR legend Kyle Busch has died at the age of 41 after being hospitalized with a severe illness yesterday. The two-time champion and winningest driver in NASCAR's history was still a force, winning in Dover just last week.
35: Your 69th victory in this series, your fifth right here. Why do these moments never get old, Kyle?
36: Because you never know when the last one is, you know.
2: Busch's biggest racing rival, Brad Keselowski, posting online, quote, I'd like to think that somewhere deep down there was an appreciation that we pushed each other to perform at our highest level. Even with neither of us wouldn't admit it, tonight I feel like a little coyote with no more roadrunner to chase. He's survived by his wife and his two children. And the Ebola outbreak in the Congo now poses a, quote, very high risk at the national level, according to the World Health Organization's director general. There are now almost 750 suspected cases and 177 suspected deaths since the outbreak was declared last week. The World Health Organization says the risk remains high for regional spread and low at global levels. Experts believe that the outbreak started a couple months ago and are still trying to pinpoint how it started. Now, there's a claim that there's a drop in U.S. funding that's hurting the fight against Ebola.
0: The International Rescue Committee says the Trump administration's severe funding cuts last year weakened systems in the Democratic Republic of Congo that would have detected the current Ebola outbreak sooner. That allowed the disease to spread undetected and uncontained for longer, contributing to its rapid growth now. The aid group saying that the true scale of transmission may be significantly higher than current figures show.
2: That's ABC's Patrick Revel. And now let's head to the roads and check on traffic. Here's John Roller live in the Valley Chevy Dealers Traffic Center.
1: All right. Thank you very much, PV. We still have a crash working in the East Valley on the westbound side of the 202 Santan Freeway right near McQueen. And it is off to the left. Make your way to the right to get around that. A little bit of slowing and curiosity factor if you're over to the 101. 101 not looking too bad at all right now. A light slowing starting right at Broadway up to the 202. But once you're to the 202, the Red Mountain, you are good to go. We have a crash in the Arcadia area this morning, 64th Street, just south of Indian School Road. Our third crash of the morning involving a motorcycle, 43rd Avenue and Glen Rosa. That is just north of Indian School Road. And a crash at University and the eastbound side of I-10 over near the Broadway curve. 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
2: Today, sunny skies and a high of 97. The rest of the weekend, including Memorial Day Monday, we'll have sunny skies and highs hanging right around 100. It's 82 degrees in Tempe. 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
5: All right. Thanks for being here. Happy Friday. It is Memorial Day weekend. So this summer, I talk about them often, St. Vincent de Paul. We know there's a lot of great organizations that we partner with, but St. Vincent de Paul is one of my favorites. They feed, clothe, house, and heal so many people in the Valley, and we all think about them at the holiday season because we are in the mind of giving, and we think about people that are less fortunate than us that may be in need. But this is the time of year where they need it the most. It's when the people leave, the snowbirds leave the Valley, so there's not as many volunteers, but there's still a great need. So the shelves start to empty a little faster, and there are a lot of things that we can do. The 100 days of summer. Andrea's here from St. Vincent de Paul. Thanks for coming in.
14: Thank you, Maya. Good morning.
5: Let's explain what the 100 days of summer is. Yeah, tell us what the program is.
14: Yeah, so 100 Days of Summer, it's a seasonal campaign at St. Vincent de Paul to help meet the increased summer needs in our community. And so we do that by breaking down our campaign into 3 months. So June, we focus on water. July, we focus on food. And then August, we focus on shelter, all to help meet those increased summer needs. The summer is so hard for many families experiencing homelessness or just families making ends meet.
5: And we talk about heat mitigation here, and that we work so hard on trying to keep people out of the heat because it is deadly here. The water that you must go through this in the summertime, how much water?
14: Yes, we go through more than 3,000 bottles of water a day.
5: Oh,
14: so that's more than 23,000 bottles of water each week. So it's a lot of the need is huge, and so we really need our community support. And June is really literally like weeks away. So if people can start hosting those water drives, that would be so helpful for us.
5: That was my next question. What impact and what do you want people to do? You want some people to give water, but you're looking for people to host events as well.
14: Yeah. So there's actually a really great event that is going to be kicking off our 100 Days of Summer campaign on May 31st, the day before our water month. And we're partnering up with a really cool workout group here in the Valley. They're called Swifty Lifty Club. And so essentially they do these pop-up workout events, and they're bringing their pop-up workout events at Simmons in Nepal. And it's all Taylor Swift themed. So you don't have to be a Swifty to come. But if you want to help our community, we invite you to come to this event. It's on May 31st at 8:45 a.m. Bring a case of water with you to help kick off 100 Days of Summer with us, and just have fun. Bring your family. Everyone is welcome.

0: is how efficient you are. That you had the St. Vincent de Paul is so efficient with every minute of donated time and every penny of donated dollars. You are so efficient. So if people want to donate the cash, that can be translated into water, and you probably get it at a better price than most people can.
1: Yeah, absolutely. If people can donate money, it's also great for us, because then it's money that we don't have to spend on other essentials that we can provide our community. $25 can help help our cooling station stay open. So that's just how far water really can go. And absolutely, I think right now we're also dealing with like prices, everything is going up, but a case of water, 24 packets, about $4 each, or sometimes even cheaper, $2.99. So imagine if you just can donate $25, your dollars can go really, really far and help us stock up on a life-saving essential.
0: And truly is life-saving. That we hear so much, so often here in Maricopa County, how many people perish because of the heat. This is a way you could literally save lives for just a few bucks.
1: Oh, yeah, absolutely. Saving a life each summer is it's essential with water. So water is literally life-saving. Another thing also that people can do is to host food drives. Food is also very essential, and it's another form of homelessness prevention as well, especially during a time that is going to be really hot and it's very dangerous for people. If people can help provide a food drive or host a food drive, then we can then provide that resources to families so they don't have to spend that money on those groceries, and they can spend their money on fulfilling their bills, their rent, everything else.
0: I don't remember the number, and I hope that you do, but I was given a statistic years ago of how many meals a day St. Vincent de Paul provides. How many meals a day do you provide? Do you know that number?
1: Yes, we provide more than 5,000 meals a day.
0: Per day?
1: Per day across our 4 charity dining rooms. And we also work with 30 community pantries that help also deliver food to people that are experiencing homelessness.
0: I've learned so much over the years about St. Vincent de Paul, and I love the work you do and how efficient you are and how gracious you are to everybody. One of the great things, if people haven't volunteered, do you have this time of year room for volunteers?
1: Because, oh, absolutely. Okay. We need them. Yeah, especially because summertime, people go out of town. We have a lot of snowbirds, so people leave town. And so we need a lot of hands to help us plate up food, to help us in our cooling stations. Once it gets really hot, we have afternoon cooling stations to help hand out water to people. We also have our dining room, so we really need people helping serve the meals as well. Mm-hmm. So all of the hands that can come and volunteer would be more than appreciated.
0: One of my favorite things to do is take people that have never been before. And we usually were at the dining hall by CAS, Central Arizona Shelter Services, and to have people prepare a meal. And you guys are so good at it because everything is set up. Everybody has a job to do. Everybody's working, but it's all so figured out for everybody. But the best part is when the doors open and you see this wave of people coming in, sometimes for the only meal they may get that day. And it seems like the line's never going to end. And you see people's faces change because now they recognize the need. And now they see how many hungry people there are. And then you get to sit down with them and have a conversation. And it breaks down those barriers of homelessness and hunger.
1: Absolutely. Yeah. Providing a meal is the first point of contact with the people that come in. That, like you said, it might be their first meal of the day, their first breakfast, their first coffee, maybe in days. And just coming in and providing them a meal really can help start a conversation. Like, hey, so you have a meal right now. What other resources can we provide you with? We help people connect with workforce housing or just with work and help them provide the resources to work on their resume, like everything that they need. But it all starts with a meal, and it all starts with also everybody that helps put that together, which is our volunteers, which is our staff. So we really need all the support.
0: Another really cool thing that you do is the family dining hall.
1: Yes.
0: And it is a chance for a family to go out to dinner with a couple of specific menu items that's prepared. Nothing really fancy, but the kids get to feel like they're out to dinner with their family, and the parents get to feel like they're taking their kids out for a meal, and volunteers prepare the food and serve the food and then get to hang out with the kids.
1: Yeah, absolutely. It's we love our family dining room. I think it's also important to provide people with a choice. Everybody that comes in, we're provided with a choice. We have three options for dinner. Which one would you like? And just giving people the option of a choice, people that are going through really hard times that may have their pantries empty, it makes a huge difference for them. And then also it's a space for the kids to be in and be

0: kids and have fun with other kids their same age and have access to tutors that help them with their homework. And just imagine as a volunteer being part of that and just helping serve that meal to families, helping be the one to go to each table and take their order and bring it to them and be part of all that goodness in there. So absolutely encourage anyone to come to our dining room and be volunteer. And then maybe you're a volunteer in the kitchen, and then maybe you realize that you have a gift for tutoring. Mm-hmm. That's Simmons and Paul. That's all about. It's all about bringing the community together and about inviting people to share their gifts and talents with us. So
1: if people want to give online or learn about where they can drop water off or learn about being a volunteer, what's the website? Where can they find you guys?
0: Yes, simvincentdepaul.net is our website, and our 100 Days of Summer campaign will be right there with everything that you need to know, how to get involved, where to donate, and where your donations go.
1: I really appreciate you coming down here.
0: Thank you, Mike.
1: 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If you can volunteer a few hours, get on their website. I promise you, when you meet the people at St. Vincent de Paul and the people that they also serve, it will change your life. 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
5: Coming up to 9:16, I'm Patricia Valencia. This is what you need to know right now. Arizona installed 940 megawatt hours of utility storage capacity in Q1 of this year. That's the second most of any state. Arizona has the third most energy storage capacity in the nation with 20 gigawatt hours. That's enough storage capacity to power more than 500,000 homes for a day. The NASCAR world has been shocked by the sudden death of Kyle Busch. He passed away at 41 years old after being hospitalized for what his family calls a severe illness. Busch's last race was last week. Over his career, he earned 234 victories across NASCAR's top three national series, the most of all time. And after a meeting in Sweden of foreign ministries of NATO countries, Secretary of State Marco Rubio has been talking this morning about the Middle East. He says there is, in his words, slight progress in talks with Iran. All of our top stories are just 15 minutes away. For more news, go to KTAR.com or the KTAR News app.
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15: It's Gatos. Gas prices hit a wartime high ahead of Memorial Day weekend. 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We'll talk about it. 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
1: All right. Fascinating thing that has happened. Mark Cuban, former owner of the Dallas Mavericks, multi-billionaire himself. Isn't he on that Shark Tank show?
5: Yes, I love Shark Tank.
1: Do you see? I've never watched it. I've never gotten into it.
5: Sharks, I'm asking for $500,000 enjoy my summer.
1: Yeah, but isn't it like I'm asking for $500,000 for 20% of my company or whatever? And they either say no or they offer them, so they negotiate. And
5: yeah, I love that show.
1: Do they ever do follow-ups on that show?
5: They do.
1: About how the business went?
5: They do. And there's also, there was a business here, the Mega Hats. Have you seen those?
1: Yeah, of course.
5: That was on Shark Tank. But
1: that's a Valley-based business?
5: Right, exactly. Yes. I think it was Scottsdale. They're based in Scottsdale.
1: Yeah.
5: But yeah, it's a great show. You should check it out.
1: And I like when I shouldn't say I like.
5: I would like it.
1: I've only seen clips. I've never watched an episode, but I like when they fight.
5: Yeah, it's
1: with
5: good.
1: Each other.
5: I'm telling you, I think you would like it.
1: All right.
5: I'm gonna say you would.
1: See, I'm an Antiques Roadshow guy.
5: See, and that's kind of the vibe. Because it's like the reality.
1: Well, what I like about it is, no. See, here's what I like about Antiques Roadshow. I like the fake people on Antiques Roadshow. You went out of your way to bring an item, to have them appraise your item. And then when they tell you what it's worth, you act like the money doesn't matter. And I wouldn't sell it. You're so full of it.
5: Oh, I just wanted to bring it down just to see.
1: Yeah.
5: It means so much to me.
1: It's not for sale. Well, then what'd you bring it down for? Yes. I'm going to get to the topic in a moment, but one of my favorite episodes was in Arizona. There was ranchers down in southern Arizona. And you know that if they're showing something off on that show, that it's really a big item. Do you watch it?
5: If they spend a lot of time on it, it's probably a big item. Yeah.
1: Yeah. Do you ever watch Antiques Roadshow?
5: I do. My dad loves that
1: show. Okay. And then you try to guess how much it's worth.
5: Yes. Exactly.
1: Well, there was a farmer rancher down in southern Arizona. And they had brought in a Navajo blanket, right?
5: They had it
1: hanging up. So I thought, this is going to be a good one. So they talk to him. They talk about what it is. And it's early and it was original and all this other stuff. You can tell by the dyes are made of berries and all this stuff. And they said, any idea how much it's worth? And they said, no, we've had it folded up over a chair in our house for years. $500,000.
5: That's insane.
1: The guy cried. I would have.
5: Yes.
1: I'd have bawled like a baby. But
5: I would have rolled myself in it.
1: It would have been sold before I left that building.
5: Anybody need a blanket?
1: Yeah, anybody
5: cool
1: need a
5: million.
1: All right. The reason why I started all of this is Mark Cuban is partnering with President Trump. And they're partnering in what's now called TrumpRx.gov.
5: Didn't he not like Trump?
1: So, yeah, that's part of it. This is part of it that gets me. I think this is the one. I want you to hear this. Talking about this partnership in lowering prescription drug prices.
16: Seeing you and Mark Cuban up there, and the fact that obviously Mark endorsed Kamala Harris back in 2021.
17: Well, he made a mistake. It was a big mistake.
18: Mark Cuban is facing backlash for partnering with Trump RX after years of slamming President Trump as a candidate in office.
19: I think other than you, I've been the biggest proponent of TrumpRx.com. And the reason for that is Republicans want cheaper drugs, independents want cheaper drugs, Democrats want cheaper drugs, and together, I think we're going to do something special.
18: In 2024, Trump referred to Cuban as weak, dumb, and a loser, while Cuban attacked Trump as well.
19: That's who Donald Trump is. I've known him for 25 years. He is the most unethical, lacks character, dishonest person I've ever done business with or worked with.
1: Now, they just...
5: lacks character.
1: Right.
5: That's my new word to describe Donald
1: but
5: Trump.
1: Listen. They are doing something. So I take a couple of blood, more than a couple. I take blood pressure medication.
5: Yes.
1: So not all, there's 600 drugs that are going to be up there now, and they're expanding. I went on there and I looked up one of my drugs. It's called hydralazine, and it's the 100 milligrams. It's the highest dose tablet of hydralazine. I take hydralazine. It was like $3.56.
5: We literally did this morning.
1: Yeah.
5: I told Mike, I wonder how much this would
1: right.
5: be. This would be. He's like, let's look.
1: Yeah. So they're doing such a good thing together. And yes, they said bad things. But why would you do a hit piece like that? Why would you do a piece reminding everybody of the horrible things they kissed and made up to do a great thing?
5: For everybody.
1: Right. And isn't, I can't remember the name of Mark Cuban's. Was it Good RX? There was a, because Mark Cuban was doing this originally.
5: Yeah, he was doing something with prescriptions.
1: So they're doing it together.
5: They're expanding TrumpRx.
1: And so
5: with Mark
1: when
5: Cuban.
1: You have two people that don't like you, it's just a reminder. It's just, I can't, it is so dumb to do it this way. I think. I want you to hear the president when he makes the announcement. This is what Trump had to say.
20: Today, I'm thrilled to announce that we're increasing the number of drugs available on TrumpRx by nearly 7 times, adding over 600 affordable generics to the website, working with industry partners. Cost-effective generic drugs are often available at just a tiny fraction of the price of their brand name equivalents. And in theory, they're the same thing. Sometimes they're better with the same dosage, the same effectiveness, and the same...
1: All right, and at that same press conference, this is what Cuban had to say.
21: Different is that when you click through Trump, what makes Cost Plus Drugs different is that when you click through TrumpRx to our site, not only will you see a great price, but you'll see our actual cost and that we only market up 15%. And what makes this incredible, Mr. President, all the volume and all the people that are going to come from the site, as our volumes go up, our costs go down, which means we'll be ending up charging less to people over a period of time.
1: How do you do a hit piece out of that? How do you do? So I played two less than 30-second clips from this announcement in this press conference. The other thing, I didn't even play all of it. It's a minute and 27 seconds long that's on social media talking about how much they hate each other and the horrible things they said about each other. And that, why would you do that?
5: I don't know. Maybe just for the clicks. Because that's what people are going for nowadays. It would have been better if they did it, you know, like they're doing this. This is great. Or we're getting at the end, they'd have been like, this after, you know, they didn't work together. Maybe they can like bring
1: or
5: it up.
1: When you ask him, because they asked Trump about this and that he endorsed a Vice President Harris and he cracked a joke.
5: That's it.
1: He made a mistake.
5: That should have been it.
1: And Cuban laughed about it. Mark Cuban laughed about it. And then they went on in a partnership. That doesn't mean that they're going to be, you know, taking long walks on the beach together, but they both have a passion for something really good and they're using.
5: Maybe they're being adults about it for once.
1: Exactly. So why? I understand if you remind people, but you also could spin it and say Mark Cuban disliked the Donald Trump so much he campaigned for and endorsed Vice President Harris. And now this is a cause that is so passionate for him that they've both have buried the hatchet because Trump said horrible things too, but they're working together on something for a great cause.
5: Make it more like an inspirational story.
1: Yes.
5: Yeah.
1: Never. It'll never happen with some people.
5: We want the clicks. Everybody hates each other.
1: That's right. It is
5: hate
1: just, it is just absolutely ridiculous. Hey, meet the people. I just was having a conversation with somebody in studio that just saw the episode of Amazing Arizonans with former Suns coach Mike D'Antoni. Mike D'Antoni just got named to the NBA Hall of Fame. So he's a Hall of Famer on top of everything else and a fantastic guest and a great guy. Mike D'Antoni is on the podcast Amazing Arizonans, brought to you by the good people at Resolution Copper, the KTAR news app, the KTAR YouTube channel, or anywhere you download podcasts. Just look for Amazing Arizonans. Coming up in a moment, we are going to talk about more evidence of fraud and how bad has it gotten. We'll get to that here in just a moment. Let's talk Moving Team 6. 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
5: Good morning. It's 9:32. I'm Patricia Valencia. KTAR eyes on the economy. A gallon of gas in Arizona is near $5 a gallon heading into Memorial Day, down 23 cents from a week ago, but still 25 cents higher than the national average, according to AAA. Democratic State Senator Brian Fernandez says Arizona's congressional Republicans should do more to end the war in Iran.
7: We need them to stand up. We need them to stand up when it comes to the war. We need to stand up to those gas prices and all the other things that they're doing to make the state so unaffordable.
5: Senate President Warren Peterson said in a statement to KTAR News, if Democrats controlled every branch of government, Arizona would look like California with some of the highest taxes and costs in the country. And speaking of the holiday, Memorial Day weekend shaping up to be a weather washout in some parts of the country. Here's ABC News Chief Meteorologist Ginger Z.
8: It's going to be really rainy along the Gulf Coast. We also have some severe storm forecasts in parts of Oklahoma, but there's also some flood watches in southern Ohio, like Cincinnati, northern Kentucky, too. That's for today. If you're traveling these roads, you will run into pockets of storms and showers. Then on Saturday, it's a rainy day. Most people are where they're going to be for the weekend, but more rain coming through Louisiana, Alabama, up to New York City.
6: Arizona votes.
5: A new poll shows a blue hue among Arizona voters.
9: The Arizona Public Opinion Pulse poll shows a plus one lead by Democrats on the general congressional ballot. Mike Noble from Noble Predictive Insights says this small lead is more significant when the 7-point Republican voter registration advantage in Arizona is taken into account.
10: The only way you get there is a little bit of bleeding from Republicans, but mainly you're losing those all important independent voters. And right now, independents are leaning towards the Democrats by a staggering 15 points.
9: He says this wouldn't be considered a blue wave, but independents and moderates are notably influential groups on the outcome of the midterm elections. Governor Hobbs' net even approval rating on her handling of the Arizona economy also shows sympathy, especially compared to that of President Trump, sitting at a net negative 27 points. Anna Ulp, KTAR News.
11: There was approximately 11 bodies.
5: That's MCSO Sheriff Jerry Sheridan about the case of a man accused of breaking into the county morgue and allegedly having sexual contact with cadavers. He isn't sharing too many details, but explains.
11: The medical examiner and the sheriff's office, we know the family out there, the family of these individuals that were in the medical examiner's office. We want to make sure they all get notified.
5: Fenris Liu faces several charges, including 4 counts of necrophilia. A judge set $500,000 bond in the case. You can read more details at KTAR.com. And now let's check on the roads in traffic from the Valley Chevy Dealers Traffic Center. Watch for a crash off left on the westbound Loop 202 Santan Freeway. That's going to be near McQueen Road off to your left. And a crash at 64th Street south of Indian School Road. 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Sunny skies for today, a high of 97. It's 83 degrees right now in Levine. 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
1: All right, happy Friday. Hope you've got a great Memorial Day weekend planned. We're going to talk a little bit more about the holiday coming up as I'm keeping in touch with some of the Gold Star families. Kind of a day and a weekend, we reach out to each other. And we'll, if you don't know what a Gold Star family is, we will We'll explain that to you a little later in the show, but I hope you got a great weekend planned. Fraud has been on everybody's mind, or at least it's been getting a lot more attention recently. Here in the state of Arizona, yesterday we had State Senator Karen Werner in talking about the Medicaid fraud happening in our state to the tune of a couple of billion dollars and over years. And it was had to do with licensing and especially rehab centers or treatment centers for Native Americans and how they were using and abusing people and taking advantage of a very critical time in their lives in order to enrich themselves. But this Medicaid fraud is happening all over the world. I mean, I should say, well, it is happening all over the world, but it's our country's money. If we are going to save the programs, Medicare, Medicaid, we're going to save Social Security, we're going to have to address the issue of fraud. We are rapidly growing broke in those programs, and part of the reason has to be the abuse of the systems. How about this, Patricia? The Medicaid dollars are meant to support vulnerable Americans, not bankroll luxury cars, real estate empires, and fraudulent providers to exploit people with disabilities. Apparently, the people that are fraudsters, this is from Minnesota, where it all kind of started. Right. Luxury cars, jewelry, and dozens of homes.
5: Must be nice.
1: Yeah, with Medicaid funds.
5: No, it's not nice because they're going to jail.
1: Yeah, they're going to prison. Federal prosecutors on Thursday identified the defendants in charge in Minnesota's sweeping Medicaid and benefits fraud crackdown, accusing operators of autism centers, housing assistance companies, and child care programs of collectively stealing tens of millions of taxpayer dollars through fraudulent reimbursement schemes.
5: You know what makes me really mad is that people that actually need those funds that are getting gypped, or they're not even getting those because of this.
1: Yes. And when you look at some of the people that are doing this, and it's soulless. You are taking money, but what we also have to start asking is how did this happen? Because whenever there's new technology, scammers used to have to work a different way. And then we started using debit cards, and then they had those debit card readers that could go and they could read your PIN and then they would steal your money. And then we got the internet and now they have email schemes. It's not just phone calls, but they scam people. And so as technology gets better, now we've got AI. What can you develop with AI that gets by the system?
5: And get a job.
1: No, you're right. If these people applied the same energy to an honest trade, they'd probably be rich anyway. They're certainly not stupid. They're innovative. Exactly. They're just thieves. And we have to do a better job. And this is where we have to have our elected officials have got to be looking deeper in this. And we've got, I think this is both sides of the aisle. Just speaking about Arizona, I'm going to go back to the argument I've had with people about the ESA program. There is a political campaign against the ESA program. If you know what that is, that's the school voucher program. And they don't like it because the money, power of the money, has been transferred from the school districts to the parents, because the parents can take a bunch of money and go spend it somewhere else instead of it going into that district, which means the districts are going to have to start listening a lot closer to the parents. That's just my opinion on it. Waste, fraud, and abuse in every government agency. Well, they make it sound as if that program is the worst of the worst when it comes to waste, fraud, and abuse. And I will tell you that any waste, fraud, and abuse is too much in my mind. So what they should be doing is exactly what they want to do. And that is, let's open the books. Let's shine the light of day and let's punish the people that are intentionally abusing the system. And let's make it so that they can't. And then let's start opening the books in the school districts. Let's start opening the books in the Medicaid program, the access healthcare system, because that's what they did next. Once they started figuring out ways to shut these places down and the water faucet, the money faucet got shut off there, they transitioned these patients to the access healthcare system. And then what they would do is take these people who everybody around them believes, and maybe even they do it first, that they are going to be getting the care they need and they're going to be getting the treatment they need to kick an addiction. And what they're doing is running up false claims until they max out on access healthcare and then they dump these people literally on the street. That's how absolutely awful what they're doing is. So we should be doing this with food assistance. I don't like federal dollars. I don't like federal control of it. I think state and local people, you know better how to serve your community. I wish we had more control of the dollars. And if we have control of the dollars locally, we're responsible to oversee and police the system. There have got to be real punishments in place for people that cheat. If you are getting Section 8 housing and there are rules on the number of people that you can have living in your home or who can be living in your home, whatever those are, and you break those rules, if you're getting rent assistance and you're not allowed to sublet or you're not allowed to have renters and you do, you should lose that privilege, at least for a while. If same with food assistance, same with the ESA program. But this Medicaid fraud is going to bankrupt America if the federal government doesn't get a handle on it, because we are watching those funds get depleted. And it's a shame. It is an absolute shame. There was a horrible crime we're going to talk about here in just a moment, but I want to remind you of a couple of things. This also can be deadly. The warm weather seer, KTAR and Fulton Homes, remind you that 2 seconds is too long to take your eyes off kids around water. If you want to learn about the 5 layers of protection, just text the word swim to 620-620. In a moment, we get an update about an awful crime and more details, probably more than most people want to know. We'll get to it in just a moment. 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
5: At 9:47, I'm Patricia Valencia. This is what you need to know right now. AAA estimates about 45 million of us will be traveling at least 50 miles away from home this weekend for Memorial Day holiday. The vast majority will be driving. Gas prices averaging around $4.54 a gallon nationwide, according to Gas Buddy. The price per gallon of gas in Arizona sits at $4.80. Anger on Capitol Hill over the controversial $1.8 billion Trump administration fund to compensate people who say they were targeted by the Biden administration has now scuttled votes on a $70 billion immigration enforcement package. Acting Attorney General Todd Blanche went to Capitol Hill to answer questions, but still the votes on the immigration package were canceled, the Senate adjourning for the Memorial Day break. All of our top stories are just 15 minutes away. 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
1: All right. Quite possibly one of the most gruesome things we've ever had to talk about. But I just think that this is such a shocking story that when people hear it, they're going to talk about it. Don't you?
5: I didn't think it happened here when I first saw it. Oh. That's how shocking it is. You know what
1: and
5: I mean?
1: And I'm sure Elizabeth has heard the story.
5: I'm sure she's been listening to the news.
1: Are you familiar with the story at the Maricopa County Medical Examiner's Office?
23: It was just in one of your newscasts, wasn't it?
1: Do you know any of the details?
23: Nope, not other than what you've been saying to us.
1: All right, here's what happened. We're getting more details from the sheriff.
5: Do we want them?
1: Yeah, do we? Do we want them?
5: Oh, my goodness.
1: A guy named Fenris Liu has been arrested on suspicion of multiple felonies. According to the press conference, and according to what the sheriff said, somebody broke through the glass at the medical examiner's office. And when they showed up and they went in and searched, they found out that 11 body bags had been ripped open. And some of the bodies had been touched.
5: I heard it was 4.
1: Okay.
5: The number.
1: Sexually assaulted.
5: That's awful.
1: It is. I can't comprehend any of it.
5: I feel so bad for those victims' families.
1: I've seen an autopsy, but I've never been around death like that. You know what I mean?
5: Well, you've been to a funeral with an open casket?
1: It's different. it's different than going into a cooler full of people that have passed. And I'm not trying to be crass you've lost somebody recently, but I've never been in that situation. Mm-hmm. But the idea of it kind of creeps me out.
5: Heck yeah.
1: When I was a kid, before I left Ohio and moved to Florida, all of our family funerals were at the same place. And it was Northeast Ohio, and the name of the place was Rebicki and Sons. I don't know why I remember that. I just do. But I remember even as a young kid finding out that they lived on property. And I think that was the rule. Maybe it's still a rule that you have to live on the property. So down in the basement is where they did the embalming. It also was where the coffee room was during the viewings. Then there's the other level where the viewing is. And then I believe there was an upstairs where the family lived. I don't believe in ghosts. I don't believe in all that. I don't believe in that stuff. Hauntings, you know, mm-hmm. I believe evil exists. Please don't email me. I don't believe in hauntings. Okay. But I don't know if I live in that house.
5: We recently found out that somebody died in our house that we live in now.
1: Really?
5: Mm-hmm.
1: Does it creep you out?
5: It's so funny that you bring this up because they literally found out yesterday and we were talking about it.
1: How'd you find out? What do you
5: mean? The neighbor mentioned it just in a conversation with Coy and Katie. So my daughter knows now too. She was like, Mom, did you know somebody died in this house?
1: Oh,
5: I was
1: no, like, she's never going to sleep.
5: I know. She told me, well, he said that it was an older man and he was just old and he died in his sleep. Hmm. So it wasn't anything like out of control or outrageous or anything like that. I'm like, I told her, I said, he just fell asleep. And that was it. You know, and like, that was the extent of our conversation.
1: Yeah.
5: But it's so weird that you brought it up right now because I don't know why that happened yesterday either.
1: All right. So
5: random.
1: It's Memorial Day weekend. It's off topic from this horrible, horrible story. But I don't know if either of you heard me tell this story before. But my oldest niece, who just got married, was an infant when my brother lost his life in Iraq. Mm-hmm. Not her dad, her uncle, my middle brother. And so my brother was a soldier that was killed in Iraq on Memorial Day of 2003. So a few years later, her name's Emily. Emily would say to my brother or my sister-in-law every once in a while that there's a man that comes in my room. There's a man that visits me in my room. There's a guy that comes. And they just thought it was like an imaginary friend, you know, kind of a thing. One day she sees a picture of my brother, Tom, points at the picture and says, that's the guy that comes
5: that's
1: in my
5: crazy.
1: Room.
5: Wow.
1: Yeah. Now, think what you want. You know, did she see a picture and project it on that? Probably. But that's,
5: man,
1: freaky.
5: Yeah. It's a little crazy.
1: So the gruesome part of this is who breaks in to go be around bodies?
5: I want
1: to
5: know how long he was in there.
1: I know. Before they got to
5: him. For 11 of them to be tampered with, obviously.
1: Yeah. The other part of it that they did say is that according to the medical examiner and to the sheriff, you know, the police, that there were no cases that were compromised because of it.
5: Mm-hmm.
1: You know, because if you're in the coroner's office, that means there's an autopsy. And so sometimes that involves a criminal investigation.
5: Right.
1: But they said none of it involved anything that's going to compromise a case.
5: Well, that's at least some good news, if we could say there is good news in this. I don't know.
1: All right. We're just going down such a dark road. This is such
5: a
1: horrible...
5: Well, this is such a crazy story. I told you, I said, you sure you want to talk about this?
1: I just think we have to.
5: It's just such a crazy story.
1: All right. If you had recently lost a loved one,
5: mm-hmm.
1: would you want to know that they were a victim?
5: That's the first thing I thought of was the victims and the family.
1: But would you want to know?
5: Probably not.
1: Yeah, that's I just. Mm. You know, aren't you glad you're working today, Elizabeth? This is such a fun topic to talk about.
23: It's going to be a fun little Friday for Memorial Day weekend.
5: I know. She's like, yay. Sorry, Elizabeth. So innocent.
1: It is incredible. I guess the part of this that gets me is it's one of those unimaginable crimes.
5: Yes, like you can't. I can't even put myself into even thinking about breaking in somewhere like that.
1: That's my point. Yeah. I wouldn't, if you let me in, I wouldn't, you know, I'm not, it doesn't, it's not disturbing to me, but I certainly wouldn't seek it out.
23: No, it's scary in the first place, I would think, more than anything.
1: It's not scary to me, but it's creepy.
23: Same thing. Same.
1: No,
23: difference.
1: Not the same. I'm not afraid.
23: It creeps you out.
1: Yeah. That's it. It creeps me out. All right. A big reminder. Our Amazing Arizonans podcast is available. 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And thank you to Resolution Copper for being a sponsor. 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
25: Arizona votes.
23: A new poll suggests Arizona voters are putting the blame on Trump for their economic struggles. On the economy, Mike Noble with Noble Predictive Insights says Governor Hobbs' net approval rating is straight down the middle with neutral zero. And heading into the midterms,
10: you know, are they able to tie Hobbs to the bad economy, or is that going to be, you know, stuck like an albatross around the Republicans' neck? And right now, it seems pretty clear, like, they're not laying at Hobbs' feet. They're very much laying at Republicans and Trump's feet.
23: As for president's economic approval, it's hovering at net negative 27. On the AZ Political Podcast, political strategist Chuck Coughlin says that Arizona districts 1 and 6 will flip blue in the midterms. Do others agree with that projection? Political analyst Chuck Todd seems to, as he tells Arizona's Morning News, that November looks promising for Arizona Democrats.
28: Look, this has made Katie Hobbs, I think, less vulnerable,
3: right? Just the entire atmospherics right now are blowing in the direction of the Democrats.
23: He says brewing anti-Trump headwinds may allow Democrats to gain in November. And APS customers may see bigger bills if the utility company decides to enact a 14% rate hike. Arizona Attorney General Chris Mays among the idea's opponents.
4: For Arizona Attorney General Chris Mays, the argument for more infrastructure for APS is based on a simple reason.
6: They say that they need to be able to build new power plants. Well, let's ask ourselves why they need all that new infrastructure and not more power plants. It's because we have so many data centers that are coming into the state of Arizona.
4: Mays tells Outspoken with Bruce and Gatos the proposed rate hike is outrageous given the $600 million APS is making per year and the fact the hike would be the third in the 2020s. Brandon King, KTER News.
23: And some Republican lawmakers pushing back against President Trump's controversial $1.8 billion fund is ABC's News White House correspondent Mary Bruce with details.
9: Republicans are demanding answers and refusing to approve more funding for the president's immigration crackdown until they get them. Acting Attorney General Todd Blanche scrambling to the Hill. For over 2 hours, Blanche getting an earful. Republicans yelling at him. Some of the president's most ardent supporters telling the acting attorney general that the president's fund will cost them the majority in the upcoming midterms.
23: The Ebola outbreak in the Congo now poses a, quote, very high risk at the national level, according to the World Health Organization's director general. There are now almost 750 suspected cases and 177 suspected deaths since the outbreak was declared last week. The World Health Organization says the risk remains high for regional spread and low at global level. Experts believe that the outbreak started a couple of months ago and are still trying to pinpoint how it started.
11: No one has battled through as much pain and had as much perseverance as 30-year-old Kyle Busch. Tonight he earns his first cup title.
23: One of the fastest men of all time, two-time NASCAR champion Kyle Busch, has died at the age of 41.
4: Busch was a racing legend, earning 234 wins across NASCAR's three National Cup Series, the winningest driver in the sport's history.
12: Phenomenal. It's a little boy's dreams come true. And man, I just want to say that I thank NASCAR, for one, for giving me a chance to come out here and have this opportunity to race for my dreams and to accomplish those things.
4: Busch died after being hospitalized yesterday with a serious but undisclosed illness. Earlier this month, Busch immediately sought medical attention following a race at Watkins Glen for a substantial cough. It's not yet clear whether his death is related. Busch's biggest racing rival, Brad Keselowski, posting online, quote, I'd like to think that somewhere deep down there's an appreciation that we pushed each other to perform at the highest level, even if neither of us would have admitted it. Tonight, I feel a little like the coyote with no more roadrunner to chase. Busch is survived by his wife and two children. Colton Krolak, KTAR News.
23: Now for a check on traffic from the Valley Chevy Dealers Traffic Center. All lanes are back open from an earlier crash in the East Valley on the westbound Loop 202 Santan Freeway near McQueen. And also watch for a crash in Surprise at Greenway and Reams. Drive safe on those valley roads. Sunny skies for today, a high of 97. The rest of the weekend, including Memorial Day Monday, we have sunny skies and highs hanging right around 100. It's 86 degrees in Phoenix. 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
1: All right, we talked about this, Patricia, but we talked about this before Elizabeth was here. And I would I want to get her perspective on this because I think it's going to be a fascinating perspective. So there's a story yesterday, the sheriff did a press conference yesterday about an arrest of a sex offender, a truck driver that had driven all the way to Indiana to exploit a 14-year-old girl. They confiscated his cell phones. They found pictures of this girl on his phone. You are the one in this room that I'm guessing grew up in the era of internet and cell phones, and you really don't remember life without those things, do you? Devices.
23: Right, right.
1: How did your parents protect you from yourself when you were young?
14: All social media was monitored by them. And Snapchat was like everything that you send, you have to send to a parent, mainly my mom. Even like siblings, I'd be like, we would all rat on each other, but like it helped us because like we all were held accountable. It'd be like, oh, did you see like this sibling posted this, and then they'll be like, oh, let me see. And then they go through your entire social media. But it also like held us accountable of like, they're going to know no matter what. Like, you got to watch what you're doing on there.
1: Were there ever people that approached you that creeped you out? Were there creepy guys?
14: No, I wouldn't say.
1: Do you think it's because your parents protected you?
14: Yes, because I was taught like only let people follow you if you know who they are. Okay, like,
1: That's what Patricia said about her daughter, that yeah, you have to,
23: I have to know them. I have to like actually physically know them in person. She has to know they are like a real person.
14: Yeah, exactly.
23: I can't have any random friend requests or anything like that. I've gone on there before and I've seen like people friend requests and I'm like, I don't know who that is. Do you know who that is? She's like, no.
1: Yeah.
23: And I delete it.
1: Yeah. And one of the things the sheriff said yesterday is that he encouraged parents to, you have to know what your kids are doing on every application they have on their phone, every app they have. So did you ever, did any of you, you said you, your siblings, you used to rat each other out. Did anybody ever really make an attempt to get away with something? Or are you not free to tell that yet? You're not old enough to tell that yet.
14: I wouldn't say like talk. None of us would ever like talk to anybody we didn't know. It was just the level of maybe you shouldn't post that, of like maybe, I wouldn't say a revealing photo, but on the edge of that. You know what I mean?
1: Yeah.
14: Yeah.
1: Yeah. And that makes sense. I mean, because obviously if you're not looking for trouble, you certainly want to give somebody a reason to come looking for you.
23: And it could be something simple as, I don't know, even posting yourself in shorts that are appropriate size. But you know what I mean? Just there's people out there that are looking.

0: they know the difference because they can tell you're not someone to mess with because your parents are watching. Same with your daughter. That doesn't mean it'll never happen, but there are a lot more when you say watching what you post. If you're a 14-year-old girl and there really doesn't look like anybody's monitoring what you're posting, you think you know they're going to seek those people out. Would you agree?
1: Yeah, oh, yeah, totally.
0: Did you have friends who didn't have the kind of oversight you did?
2: For sure. I would say it's more the stuff that you post, not who you interact with, was kind of what I was seeing. I never knew anybody who like, oh, I'm talking to this person, my parents don't know. It never like got to that point with anybody that I knew.
0: But if you're posting something like that, you're going to get comments on it.
2: Right.
0: And that's what was happening?
2: Yeah.
0: See, I look at the reason why I bring this up, there's so many of these stories we keep hearing about a couple of former teachers. This one got me. In L.A., in Los Angeles, more than 300 suspects have been arrested in a crackdown, multi-agency crackdown in the L.A. area. It's called Operation Firewall. And it was internet facilitated offenses, including child pornography, human trafficking, grooming, and attempts to lure minors into illicit encounters. 300 people. April 19th through May 3rd. That's not a long period of time. 5 counties brought together 112 law enforcement partners. In total, the operation resulted in 341 arrests and a rescue of 40 children. Oh my gosh.
1: It's unfathomable.
0: I know.
1: What is wrong with people?
0: Well, and you wonder, you know, you think about home life and it could happen to anyone, but I don't know if you appreciate what your parents did for you, because you know, at least I remember, I wish somebody would have been able to protect me from myself and some of the dumb things I did. I know it's different for boys and girls, but my mother tried. You know, there was nothing she could do to protect me from myself. And I was just a stubborn kid. But I didn't face what you would have faced had you not had parents watching out for you, which must have seemed like it was the worst parenting on the planet. Was that what it was like?
2: Yeah. I'm like, everyone else can just go out and do whatever they want. My parents were always like, where are you going? Who's going to be there? Which, like, at the time, you're like, come on, just let me go. But now I'm like, wow, like, I probably could have gotten myself in situations where I would have regretted.
0: So you're at an age now where you appreciate it.
2: Of course.
0: Yeah, yeah. And it's funny because when I got a little bit older, I changed what an idiot I was and I kind of buckled down, but I still was rebellious and I knew everything. It wasn't until I got into my mid-20s when I was really kind of on my own and making my own way that what my mother did to survive really meant something to me. You know, that was the tough thing for me. What about you, Patricia?
1: I don't even want to think about all this.
0: That's where you and I come from. This is where I think that, Elizabeth, you're going to be a really good parent someday if that's your choice, if that's what you do, because your parents modeled it for you.
2: Yeah.
0: I know what I got away with.
1: Yeah, that's exactly what I was going to say.
0: You know?
1: I know what it was capable out there and what, I don't know.
0: And even then, it's not perfect because when I was married, my wife has two daughters and they both were teenagers at the same time, or close to, teenagers at the same time. And we had a burglar alarm on the house. And anytime a door or a window opened, the burglar alarm chirped. And I used to tell them, seriously, that burglar alarm is there to keep people out and keep people in. Because I I'm sure they got away with stuff I never knew, but I was just looking out for them and I know exactly what I would have done. You know?
1: I think that's the difference now too in this day and age is the day and age of cell phones, because I didn't really have a cell phone readily for me all the time until I was about 18, 17.
0: Right.
1: I only had it for like that last year of high school. And even then it wasn't even mine. It was just one I took with me when I went places.
0: And see, that's a great point because where we were we're closer to age than we are with you, Elizabeth, what we were able to do was we had to go get out of the house to get in trouble. You didn't. Trouble could have found you.

0: you in the house.
1: Trouble could have found you in that house. This girl, you know, she's in Indiana, but she's sending pictures and she's, that's scary.
0: And then Cash App? Why did she have Cash App?
1: Yeah, I would imagine, well, probably that was part, I would imagine that's part of the grooming.
0: Oh, definitely.
1: I'm going to take care of you. I'm going to buy you nice things. Go,
0: Put this on your phone.
1: Yeah.
0: Ugh, so awful. So awful that there's people out there wanting your kids like that.
1: Yep.
0: Make sure you guys stay safe and feed your kids.
1: Yeah, I just appreciate the different perspective. I think it's a great perspective. What we'll do in a moment is we're going to talk about what's happening with a woman's case that tried to smuggle across the border. We'll talk about what she smuggled and what she's accused of in a moment. 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
0: At 10:16, I'm Patricia Valencia. This is what you need to know right now. AAA estimates about 45 million of us will be traveling at least 50 miles away from home this weekend for the Memorial Day holiday. The vast majority of those travelers will be driving, gas prices averaging around $4.54 a gallon nationwide. The price per gallon of gas in Arizona sits around $4.80. And head of the meeting in Sweden of foreign ministries of NATO countries, Secretary of State Marco Rubio, has been talking this morning about the Middle East. He says there is, in his words, slight progress in talks with Iran, but several issues still remain. All of our top stories are just 15 minutes away. For more news, go to KTAR.com or the KTAR News app. A look at Wall Street right now. The Dow is up 426 points. S&P 500 is up 48. And the NASDAQ is up 160 points. For more news, visit the Business Center at KTAR.com.
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13: It's Gatos. Gas prices hit a wartime high ahead of Memorial Day weekend. So, are you going anywhere or are you staying home? We'll talk about it. Outspoken with Bruce and Gatos. We start at 2, and you can watch us on the KTAR YouTube channel.
1: All right. This one's got me because tell me if I'm being a sexist here, Patricia.
0: What's going on?
1: A Phoenix woman is accused of trying to smuggle weapons across the border. I don't picture that being a woman's game.
0: She must have got caught up.
1: But am I just being old and sexist?
0: Maybe a little bit.
1: Thanks. Thank you.
0: No, I mean,
1: I always appreciate your honesty.
0: It's not normal to see that, so you're not.
1: All right. So during an outbound inspection, she was on her way to Mexico. They inspected her vehicle, and after feeling objects, they found this. They pulled down her rear seat. And found a non-factory black fabric beneath the seat. So after feeling objects under the fabric, they did not appear to be a part of the vehicle. They scanned the car to confirm abnormalities and conducted a closer inspection. Here's what they found.
0: Oh, no.
1: 4 AR-style rifles, 16 AK-style rifles, 1 AK-style pistol, 1 RPG.
0: She was packing heat.
1: Yeah. An RPG-7 launcher tube, 20 firearm pistol grips, 16 rifle buttstocks, and 24 AK-style magazines.
0: That is a lot of ammunition.
1: I don't think she was going hunting.
0: I don't think so either. Does she even know how much she was packing there? That was the sexist in me. I don't know.
1: Well, no, and I wonder, you're right. Could she have just been a mule?
0: Exactly.
1: Could she have just been hired to deliver it? Not knowing what's in the car.
0: Mule, the movie?
1: I haven't.
0: With Clint Eastwood?
1: Oh, yeah.
0: Parts of that was filmed in my hometown.
1: Oh, really?
0: Yep. That little gas station tire shop that he goes into?
1: I don't remember.
0: Okay, well, if you ever watch it again.
1: I believe you.
0: It's really cool, though.
1: I look at these things and I think, okay, part of the, and I'm not going to go down this whole immigration argument thing, but one of the byproducts of having a secure border, one of the good things about having a secure border where we don't have the massive traffic we had in the past, is that CBP, in this case CBP, Customs and Border Protection, can focus on these kinds of things.
0: Right.
1: You know, there are more eyes on this as opposed to the human trafficking part.
0: Yeah, they know what to look at and what to look for.
1: And they're not processing as many people that are, you know, trying to sneak into the country. Border Patrol, they also can, you know, we focused on the criminal element. So, but this is also a reminder, there's been a big issue. There's been a dust up between, you know, Mexico blames us, we blame Mexico. But this happens on both sides of the border. Those cartels are committing crimes in America. They are also using straw buyers to buy firearms, and they're paying people a lot of money to bring guns and ammunition and accessories, all that stuff into. I wouldn't picture. I don't know.
0: I want to see a picture of her.
1: Yeah, I don't. There's no pictures of the guns, but none of her.
0: Hmm.
1: Does it say? And it doesn't. I haven't seen in this story, and I apologize. It doesn't give her age either in this story.
0: Interesting.
1: Prosecutor said that she did not have a valid U.S. government issued export license, meaning she was prohibited from exporting the items.
0: Wow. What a big, heavy thing to get in trouble for, too.
1: Yeah.
0: What kind of jail time does she face?
1: Oh, she's going to be facing years. I'm sure of it. Especially if she has any kind of a criminal
0: record. You know,
1: we
0: were talking about, you know, grooming with young children earlier and stuff like that. This types of stuff happens to women and teenagers all the time that don't even know what they're getting themselves into. And they're just like, hey, you think you can help us out and drive this across? There might be something in there. Well, maybe no, but here's $2,000 and a new lease on life.
1: Yeah, we're going to pay you to deliver a car across the border, but you don't know what's in it. And I imagine that's happened. You know, and there are stories, I've seen stories of people that they'll use magnets and attach something at the under the bottom of the car, and you don't know what's there. They follow you across the border. Once you get across the border, they just go take it off the car or the vehicle. But I don't know how this... There's a lot of weapons.
0: Yeah, that is a lot of weapons. She had to have known.
1: And I wonder, because it also says in the story that she passed multiple signs that prohibited her from doing this, that said not to do that, this is illegal. So she's been warned.
0: She had to have known what she was getting
1: into. Of course. Yes.
0: I wonder how much they paid her.
1: Yeah, but that's going to be part of the question. And also, they probably made an offer to her if she was someone that had done this before or someone that was involved in this. They probably made the offer to...
0: That's probably why they didn't mention her age and all that.
1: Well, go up the food chain.
0: Mm-hmm.
1: And she probably said no because she's been charged.
0: Mm-hmm.
1: It's a scary... It's scary.
0: I don't think that was that close to being...
1: And to think how much time you spent crossing when you were a kid.
0: I know, right?
1: How many times you
0: back
1: crossed?
0: And forth.
1: Right. And where did you cross?
0: At the Juarez point of entry.
1: Oh, okay.
0: Right there in Juarez. I walked right down in downtown Juarez.
1: Well, at least it was safe.
0: Oh, yeah. Real safe. Let me go catch a cab.
1: Yeah.
0: I'm sure my mom loves hearing that right now.
1: Yeah. Did you ever, it's kind of on the topic we were just kind of on. Did you ever, when you got a little older, tell your mom the stuff you got away with? Did you ever have that come? Me too.
0: Yes. I had to come to terms with it. But yeah, I think I was in Juarez more than she would like to know.
1: Well, Elizabeth said that her parents listen when she's here. So I don't know if I should ask her. Did you?
14: Yeah, I plead the fifth on this one.
1: Okay.
0: Elizabeth's like, we need to go to break.
1: Because it doesn't matter. Yeah, she could shut my mic off in an instant and start the commercials.
0: She plays an EAS.
1: But we have... The reason why I say it is because I think all of us, to some level, a parent's got to think that they've got a pretty good grip on things.
0: I'm almost 43 years old.
1: Right.
0: I'm fine, Mom. Yeah. But it was bad.
1: Yeah, it was. I told my mom, partly for the shock value, but later on for an apology. I did it as an apology.
0: Shock value? Poor mother.
1: Oh, Patricia, I can't. I would.
0: Poor Rosemary.
1: I would. This is horrible. I shouldn't say this in front of Elizabeth because she's such a good kid. I was 14 years old, maybe 15 at the most, and it would be a school night. And I would wait until my mother went to bed because all she did was work and you know, sleep.
0: Try to sleep, yeah.
1: And so I would wait until my mother went to sleep. I'd jump out my bedroom window, and I'd be out all night with my friends.
0: Don't
1: all
0: even
1: night.
0: Tell me that.
1: And then the next morning, I would jump back in the window in time for her to get up for work. And I would pretend I was asleep. Until it was time for me to go to school, and I'd walk out and I'd hide around the corner until I watched her drive to work. I'd go back in the house and go to sleep because I hadn't been asleep yet.
0: Gosh.
1: Not a good life plan.
0: No, not at all.
1: My poor mom.
0: Your poor mom.
1: Yeah.
0: She lived through it all to tell it all.
1: She lived through it all. All right. We had a conversation earlier about the new lower drug cost. There is a new program that with over 600 medications being added to prescription drugs, it's called Trump RX. We're going to talk about who's partnering with him and how it's being, you know, crafted in the media next.
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0: This just into the KTAR News Center. Tulsi Gabbard is preparing to step down from her role as Director of National Intelligence in the Trump administration. The Wall Street Journal reports that Gabbard is leaving because her husband has been diagnosed with cancer. Again, Tulsi Gabbard is preparing to step down from her role as Director of National Intelligence in the Trump administration. We'll have more on this throughout the day as we learn more. Get breaking news notifications right to your phone by downloading the KTAR News app. And for more, go to KTAR.com. And a simple water-saving solution, one flush at a time. Colton Krolak is live with more.
2: Yeah, Patricia, a small toilet leak can be easy to miss, especially for older adults. Phoenix Mayor Kate Gallego says that's why the city is helping to invest in toilet leak detection devices for every bathroom here in Fillmore Gardens, a senior living apartment complex.
3: Even the smallest leak can make a major impact. A single leaking toilet can waste thousands of gallons of water each year, and most of the time those leaks happen quietly. Residents and maintenance staff may not know there is an issue until a significant amount of water has already been lost.
2: Gallego says the city has already saved nearly 850,000 gallons of water since first announcing the pilot program at a similar facility several years ago, and that's as much as an Olympic-sized swimming pool. Live in Phoenix, Colton Krolak, KTAR News.
0: KTAR eyes on the economy. A gallon of gas in Arizona is near $5 a gallon heading into the Memorial Day weekend.
4: The average price is $4.81 a gallon, according to AAA. That's down 23 cents from a week ago, but still 25 cents higher than the national average. Democratic State Senator Brian Fernandez blames the war in Iran and says congressional Republicans should do more to hold President Trump accountable.
6: But yes, most of this is federal. And we have congressmen like Congressman Ciscomani, Congressman Crane, and especially Congressman Biggs that have bent over at any time backwards to do anything he can for the president.
4: State Senate President Warren Peterson said in a statement to KTAR, Republicans are delivering real affordability for Arizona families by passing one of the largest tax cuts in state history. Heidi Hommel, KTAR News.
0: And summer is often when families are looking to move around, and Sammy Glassman with Phoenix Realtors tells Arizona's Evening News where you might want to keep your eyes out.
7: You're going to find the lower prices out in the outskirts. Buckeye, Tolleson, even going east out to Santan. The more into the city, the higher the price that you're going to find, and it's going to be a little bit more negotiation.
0: Glassman says right now Arizona is a buyer's market with realtors and renters more willing to negotiate, especially outside the major cities. She adds interest rates would need to fall 0.75% to see a real buying frenzy in Arizona.
8: I hope it helps to make things right.
0: The Arizona Attorney General's office has reached a nearly $2 million settlement with a company accused of scamming veterans.
14: That settlement secured against VetLink Solutions, a company that allegedly advertised services related to veteran disability claims, which was not approved by the VA. AG Chris May says $1.2 million is going right back to veterans, and those affected should look out for more information in the mail.
8: If you didn't receive a postcard or don't receive a postcard, but you still think you were scammed, please reach out to us.
14: And Mays argues $700,000 from the settlement in civil penalties should go back to her office to fund two positions that would focus on scams targeting veterans. Ballin Overstoles, KTAR News.
0: 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Make sure you watch out for a crash in Surprise at Greenway and Reams. And all lanes are back open from an earlier crash in the East Valley on the westbound Loop 202 Santan Freeway near McQueen. Drive safe on those valley roads. And today's sunny skies, a high of 97. Tonight we drop back down to about 70 degrees under clear skies. It is 85 degrees in Mesa. 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
27: This is Jim Sharp. 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
1: What a story. Tulsi Gabbard leaving as the DNI. That's going to leave a lot of... this time, right now, I think this needs to be a quick replacement with everything that's going on in the world. But this should be interesting. Tulsi Gabbard is leaving the post because, and this is a very sad story, her husband's been diagnosed with cancer, so she needs to be with family. I think that's an appropriate thing for her to do. You know?
0: Yeah, it seems like a big enough reason to have to leave something so important.
1: Yeah.
0: Something more important.
1: Yeah. Yeah. So we'll obviously be on top of this when we find out more. I'm sure there will be a list forthcoming of people the president is considering. I don't know who would be on that list personally.
0: And why would you think that it needs to be done right away?
1: Well, because we've got the war going on with the Iranians, and the threats have been about acts of terrorism. We just had a guy arrested that's an Iraqi national that he's accused. He hasn't been convicted, but he's accused of trying to set terrorist attacks or pay people to commit acts of terror in New York. Because it was New York, Scottsdale.
0: Scottsdale and L.A.
1: Yeah. In L.A. So we know that there are active people out there doing that. And so while this is at a critical point, would this be the time, you know, if you're not on top of it? And it doesn't mean there aren't qualified people in the agency. They'll have somebody running it for temporarily. But for if anything else, it just because of the look, you want to get somebody in there. We talked earlier about this, and I think this is a great thing for you to check out. TrumpRx.gov is a website, and it is prescription drugs, and they are generics. And they said in many cases, I'll let you hear the president give the announcement of what this is going to do, what it means.
5: Today, I'm thrilled to announce that we're increasing the number of drugs available on TrumpRx by nearly 7 times, adding over 600 affordable generics to the website, working with industry partners. Cost-effective generic drugs are often available at just a tiny fraction of the price of their brand name equivalents, and in theory, they're the same thing. Sometimes they're better, with the same dosage, the same effectiveness, and the same...
1: The interesting thing here is he's partnered with Mark Cuban. Mark Cuban jumped on board. You know, this has been a passion for Mark Cuban for quite a while, less expensive drugs. But we know that there was also a time where he was actively campaigning and not just saying that he was supporting Vice President Harris, but had some really harsh things to say about the president. The fact that they have mended fences to come together on this, I think, speaks volumes. And I understand we're in a political place now where you don't want to give the other side a win, especially in an election year. But the hit pieces about this, I'm going to play a little bit more of this. This is how this story has kind of been crafted. This is what people are saying about this. Not the focusing on the fact that you had these two people that were at odds that shook hands and made up like adults to do something really good for the American people. Listen to how they tell the story.
9: Seeing you and Mark Cuban up there, and the fact that obviously Mark endorsed Kamala Harris back in 2020.
5: Well, he made a mistake. It was a big mistake.
10: Mark Cuban is facing backlash for partnering with Trump RX after years of slamming President Trump.
1: Let me pause that for a minute. Who is he getting backlash from?
0: Everybody.
1: Who?
0: I don't know. Everybody. The masses are angry.
1: He's getting backlash. Okay, from who? The people that hate the president. And
0: the people.
1: So, right.
0: That's it. Just the people.
1: So if you don't like the president and you don't want him to look good in anybody's eyes, this is the kind of stuff you do. Even a broken clock is right twice a day. So it is ridiculous that you can't give him a win. They're just not going to give him a win. She goes on.
10: As a candidate in office.
11: I think other than you, I've been the biggest proponent of TrumpRx.com. And the reason for that is Republicans want cheaper drugs. Independents want cheaper drugs. Democrats want cheaper drugs. And together, I think we're going to do something special.
10: In 2024, Trump referred to Cuban as weak, dumb, and a loser.
1: Wow. All right. So that statement that he just made next to you, I have been the biggest proponent of Trump RX. And what we are going to do, because Republicans want cheaper drugs, independents want cheaper drugs, Democrats want cheaper drugs, and what we're going to do is going to be fantastic. She immediately jumps into, let's kick them. Let's talk about how much they hate each other.
10: Al Cuban attacked Trump as well.
11: That's who Donald Trump is. I've known him for 25 years. He is the most unethical, lacks character, dishonest person I've ever done business with or worked with.
10: Now, Cuban's company, Cost Plus Drugs, is working with Trump RX to bring more than 600 generic drugs to the website.
11: And what makes this incredible, Mr. President, all the volume and all the people that are going to come from the site, as our volumes go up, our costs go down, which means we'll be ending up charging less to people over a period of time.
10: After receiving blowback for the partnership, Cuban posted on X, "Everyone wants me to rip on Trump RX. Reality is, it's saving patients money on IVF and a few other drugs. A lot of money. In my opinion, anything that saves patients money is a win."
1: Yeah, it's called being a grown-up. It's called being a grown-up. You look at our state legislature, and there is very strong opinions on both sides of the aisle. When you look at our governor and you look at our two leaders in the House and the Senate, there are strong, very opposite opinions on things. And every year, because our Constitution mandates it, they sit down and they figure it out and they get a budget done. And they're going to do it again this year. You look at other times when you have co-sponsors on a piece of legislation, unless it's an absolute no-brainer, which this should be. How in the world are you angry? You're angry because this gives Trump a win. That this, you can't, there's, what do you say negative about it? You don't say anything negative about the program. You talk about how they hate each other. It's just, it's gross is what it is. It's gross. We're going to talk very quickly about the fact that there is not a deal in Iran, but are they getting close? We'll get to that in just a moment.
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0: This just into the KTAR News Center. Tulsi Gabbard is stepping down from her role as Director of National Intelligence in the Trump administration. In her resignation letter posted to X, she writes, quote, "Unfortunately, I must submit my resignation effective June 30th, 2026. My husband, Abraham, has recently been diagnosed with an extremely rare form of bone cancer." Again, Tulsi Gabbard is stepping down from her role as Director of National Intelligence in the Trump administration. Get breaking news notifications right to your phone by downloading the KTAR News app. And for more, go to KTAR.com.
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28: It's Gatos. Gas prices hit a wartime high ahead of Memorial Day weekend. So, are you going anywhere or are you staying home? We'll talk about it. Outspoken with Bruce and Gatos. We start at 2, and you can watch us on the KTAR YouTube channel.
1: All right, are you ready for some news, Patricia? I feel like that tote board during the telethon. Oh, she's not in there. We are going to get to, we got to talk about a lot of this that's happening. What's going on in the Middle East, we are hearing there's no deal yet. But according to the White House, the gaps are narrowing. There are a couple of what we have been hearing from both the Secretary of State, Marco Rubio, and from the president and from the vice president. There are certain non-negotiables. One of them is going to be that the Strait of Hormuz has to be open. The other is that they can't have a nuclear weapon. I don't know what else is being negotiated behind the scenes, but I think the White House has said that they have been pretty patient about this, but they are ready to go. They use the phrase locked and loaded, that if this does not work out, and they have to commence doing what they believe they need to do, they're going to. Now, this is still immensely unpopular with the American people. I get it. I don't like war either. I also, here's the decider for me. I've been trying to think this through so that I could explain, even if you disagree with me, maybe I can get you to just respect my opinion. I believe the Iranians were working toward getting a nuclear warhead, and I believe they had a program they disguised as a space program to build a ballistic missile big enough and long range enough that it could reach maybe even us. I believe both of those to be true. Now, whether or not they could get there is a question that people wanted to ask as well. I don't know the answer to that, but I know that they were trying. I also know that according to the intel that's been gathered and the proof of the attacks that they had launched, that they were going to use short-range missiles and especially very inexpensive drones. They were going to use those and stockpile those to the point that we couldn't attack them, that it would not be a worthwhile thing. North Korea is the example everyone has been using. And it really is a great example that when you have the North Koreans that have a nuclear warhead, and we all know that that is a very unstable regime, I think the Iranians are worse. I think they have an apocalyptic worldview. So if we didn't intervene now, it either would have been impossible down the road, or it would have been left to a younger generation. I know a lot of veterans, and I know a lot of veterans who have seen combat and have lost friends and have lost loved ones. The one thing that would make them say, yes, send me, they don't have a choice, but that they're willing to go, is the idea that this is going to be left to somebody else once they're gone. There is a sense of honor and duty among the veterans, among the members of our military, that when they transition into the civilian world and they become veterans, that they left it safer and better for the generation behind them. And if you posed it to them, do you believe the Iranians want a nuclear weapon? Do you think they're willing to do anything to get it? Do you think that they would use it? If the answer is yes to that question, I would think the vast majority of those veterans would say, send me, so that they don't have to do it. The next generation doesn't have to do it. You ready for some good news, Patricia?
0: Oh, I've been waiting for it all morning.
1: All right. So Brent crude oil is creeping closer and closer to only being trading at under $100 per barrel. It is down to 102.08. It's down 50 cents right now. And WTI, West Texas Intermediate, is also dropping. It is at 95.46. So both of them were in the green a little bit today.
0: A little bit, yeah.
1: Today they're in the red. So a little bit later today, they're in the red. I don't know how the day is going to end. The stock market, I know you update all the time. It's up almost 9/10 of a point on the Dow. It's up 2/3 of a point on the S&P, and it's up 0.5 point on the NASDAQ. So everything seems to be in the green on the stock market. So at least right now, it is trending in the right direction. The last couple of days, we have watched oil. It was trading at well over 110. It was up to about $112 a barrel.
0: That's when it's WTF oil.
1: Yeah. And the WTI was well over $100 a barrel. So there's moderation, obviously not anywhere close to where it was when you look back at where they were just this year. At one point this year, Brent crude oil, which is trading at 102 right now, was trading at just over $60 per barrel.
0: I remember those days.
1: I do too. I remember when I didn't even look at the gas pump. Just pump the gas.
0: Just put gas because I need gas.
1: I need gas. Just pump the gas.
0: I don't need to take any a second mortgage out or anything.
1: No, I don't need a loan. I don't have to go sell plasma to fill up my tank. So
0: this is the reality we're living in. It's pretty expensive.
1: When do you travel?
0: Today.
1: Oh.
0: As soon as I'm done here, I'm grabbing my bags and leaving. The worst travel time of the year. I know.
1: And you're going to drive slow.
0: I'm going to drive slow. I'm in no rush to get there.
1: Yeah.
0: So I get there when I get there.
1: Yeah. And you're going up into the White Mountains?
0: Oh, no, not today. I'm going back home today.
1: Oh, that's right. You're going back home today. Ooh. Next week, you're traveling.
0: Yeah. Next week, I'm going up to the nice White Mountains.
1: Okay. All right. But, perfect.
0: Yeah. Fun times.
1: All right. Yeah. Keep it locked here for traffic reports as more and more people hit the roads, because it is that time of year, or that time of the year with Memorial Day weekend kicking off the summer. A lot of people driving and traveling. Talk to my friends at DPS. There are going to be speed enforcement and, driver behavior enforcement. And there's going to be DUI enforcement. Don't get yourself in trouble. Make sure you're safe. Keep it locked here. We're going to keep you with traffic reports, getting you in the right direction and getting you places safe. Here's what we're going to do the beginning of the next hour. Supervisor Lesko is going to join us from the County Board of Supervisors. If you're following along, there is a rift about who runs elections, the county recorder, what his responsibilities are, what the County Board of Supervisors, what their responsibilities are. They went to a judge. Judge sided with the county recorder. The Board of Supervisors wanted to stay because they're in the middle of an election cycle. And they said, why can't we just make sure we get through these elections before we make these changes? The judge said no. A letter went out about poll workers possibly being charged with felonies if they're hired by the right place. So things have not gotten better. But Supervisor Lesko is going to talk to us about where they are at the Board of Supervisors. We're going to try to talk a little bit about their budget. We're going to get a catch up about elections, and are they safe and will they secure and accurate in Arizona? We'll do it next.
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0: Good morning. It's 11 o'clock. I'm Patricia Valencia.
6: Arizona votes.
0: Projections showing Democrats have a good chance of flipping 2 Arizona seats.
31: On the AZ Political Podcast, political strategist Chuck Coughlin says Arizona districts 1 and 6 will flip blue in the midterms. Do others agree with that projection? Political analyst Chuck Todd seems to, as he tells Arizona's Morning News, November looks promising for Arizona Democrats.
32: This has made Katie Hobbs less vulnerable, right? Just the entire atmospherics right now are blowing in the direction of the Democrats.
31: He says brewing anti-Trump headwinds may allow Democrats to gain in November. Kellen Shover, KTAR News.
0: And 14% rate hike for APS is outrageous, according to Arizona Attorney General Chris Mays.
33: What our expert is saying is 3% is enough to cover their costs and also to make sure that they can still attract capital, because that's a part of this. The utility does have to be able to attract capital. They have to go out into the markets and get debt. They have to get equity.
0: Mays joined Outspoken with Bruce and Gato, saying APS is among utility providers trying to move towards formula rates outside of the purview of Arizona Corporation Commission. She says it's gross for APS, who made $600 million last year. And the Ebola outbreak in the Congo now poses a, quote, very high risk at the national level, according to the World Health Organization's director general. There are now almost 750 suspected cases and 177 suspected deaths since the outbreak was declared last week. The World Health Organization says the risk remains high for regional spread and low at global levels. Experts believe that the outbreak started a couple months ago and are still trying to pinpoint how it started.
5: 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Water Watch.
0: A simple water-saving solution, one flush at a time.
9: A small toilet leak can be easy to miss, especially for older adults. Phoenix Mayor Kate Gallego says that's why the city is helping to invest in toilet leak detection devices for every bathroom in Fillmore Gardens, a senior living apartment complex.
10: Even the smallest leak can make a major impact. A single leaking toilet can waste thousands of gallons of water each year, and most of the time those leaks happen quietly. Residents and maintenance staff may not know there is an issue until a significant amount of water has already been lost.
9: Gallego says the city has already saved nearly 850,000 gallons of water since first announcing the pilot program at a similar facility several years ago. That's as much as an Olympic-sized swimming pool. Colton Krolak, KTAR News.
11: He is joining elite company. Kyle Busch is going to win his second Monster Energy NASCAR Cup Series championship.
0: NASCAR legend Kyle Busch has died at the age of 41 after being hospitalized with a severe illness yesterday. The two-time champion and winningest driver in NASCAR's history was still a force, winning in Dover just a week ago.
12: Your 69th victory in this series, your fifth right here. Why do these moments never get old, Kyle?
13: Because you never know when the last one is, you know.
0: Busch's biggest racing rival, Brad Keselowski, posting online, quote, "I like to think that somewhere deep down there was an appreciation that we pushed each other to perform at the highest level, even if neither of us would have admitted it. Tonight I feel a little like a coyote with no more roadrunner to chase." He is survived by his wife and two children. And let's check on traffic from the Valley Chevy Dealers Traffic Center. Watch for a crash with injuries in Glendale at 47th Avenue and Olive. Also a crash in Surprise. That's at Greenway and Reams Road. Also, there's a car on fire right now. Van Buren Street, west of 7th Street. 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And today's sunny skies, a high of 97. It's 84 degrees right now at Sky Harbor Airport. 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
1: All right, I'm going to set this up as quickly as I can. There has been a rift between the County Board of Supervisors and the County Recorder's Office about responsibilities and elections in Maricopa County. There was a deal struck with the previous County Recorder. The current County Recorder said he wanted things restored. They went to court. The court sided with him for the most part. And the County Board of Supervisors wanted to wait until we were done with this election cycle and then make the changes. A judge said no. And so there's been a divide on if is that the best path forward. And then a letter was delivered. I believe it was a letter delivered to the County Board of Supervisors that said only the county recorder can hire people to transfer ballots from drop boxes. And if it's not hired by me, they could be charged with a felony for transferring those ballots. I believe I've gotten that correct. To clear up what I've said, to make sure I didn't make any mistakes, as Supervisor Lesko, thanks for coming on.
16: Thank you for having me, Mike. I really appreciate it.
1: Did I sum it up fairly well?
16: I think you did. I mean, the Board of Supervisors and myself have been really in good faith trying to hammer out the differences between Recorder Heap and the Elections Department so we can run an election. The problem is we need to run an election. It's coming up very soon. We have over 2.5 million registered voters. We have about 5,000 volunteer temporary poll workers we need to train. I think there's like 50,000 different ballot types, if I'm not mistaken, that need to be printed. All of this stuff needs to get done. And the problem is the state laws are conflicting. In one state statute, it will say, oh, you know, the recorder does this. But in a different state statute, that same function, it says the elections department under the Board of Supervisors. And you can't have two cooks in a kitchen because you have these temporary poll workers that can't get directions from two different people. So we need to work it out. So in the past, there's been what's called a shared service agreement so that we can work together, the recorder and the elections department, and get things done. The problem is that Recorder Heap voided that shared service agreement when he came into office. We've been trying to hammer this out ever since. And so now it's gotten to a point where it's urgent. And that's why we asked for a stay from the lower court, because there's things that we need to work out. And you know what's interesting about this, Mike, is that the Sam Stone, who is the chief of staff for Recorder Heap, and our elections director, Scott Jarrett, have been working out the details on the 2026 election. And I have an email from Sam Stone agreeing to the election plan for 2026. But then a few days later, Recorder Heap sent a letter to us saying, no, Sam Stone said that in air. The only person you can talk to is my lawyer, James Rogers. Well, it's really hard to run an election in the day-to-day grueling activities if every time there's a difference on

0: I have asked him in person. I have texted him. I have left him a voicemail. We have formally invited him to these structured meetings to try to work this out so we don't have to be in court. But so far, I haven't heard back from him.
1: So two concerns come to mind, and I'm sure we'll think of more as we're talking here. But first, let me address what I believe is not necessarily the more serious of the concerns. Are you concerned that with the threat that some of these people that were poll workers could be charged with a felony, that it's going to be harder than it already is to get people to work on elections? Are you fearful of that?
0: I am. It was an outrageous letter that we got Wednesday morning from the attorney of Recorder Heap. And it basically said that temporary election workers, myself, the rest of the board, all election workers could be prosecuted with felonies if we did this. And you know what we're talking about? We're talking about 12 drop boxes that we approved on Wednesday. And by the way, that was a unanimous vote. All five of us voted for that. And 12 drop boxes, this is what this is all about, apparently, that Recorder Heap's attorney said, how dare you vote on these drop boxes, which, by the way, 10 of them are in government buildings. They're all in city buildings, and so they're under the watch. Two of them are under camera. One is at the main elections department downtown Phoenix. The other one is an elections department in Mesa, and they're all surveilled, monitored. And it's just such a frustrating thing that's going on here. I really wish we could work it out. I honestly do not understand why Justin Heap would want to criminalize election workers. That's just insane to me.
1: So the more serious concern that comes to mind immediately, and I know you're very well aware of this, when people run for office, they are working hard. They're, you know, pounding signs in the ground, and they're raising money, and their families get dragged into it. If we have close elections, if any of these elections are close, aren't you concerned that there's going to be lawsuits, that people are going to say, you didn't do this right, or you can't even agree on this, and this wasn't handled the right way? Are you concerned about another election season of lawsuits?
0: I am concerned about that. But most importantly, I'm concerned about running the election. We have a primary election coming up in July of 21st of this year. And then, of course, the general. And I'll just tell you what happened in the most recent Tempe jurisdictional elections. We had a recorder's office person come into one of the polling places and tell the poll workers to do something that they weren't trained to do. And it was against the advice of the Maricopa County Attorney's Office to do it. And so so they called the elections department and said, hey, what should we do? And so that's the example of, you have the recorders people telling the poll workers, who are temporary workers, to do one thing, but they have the guidance of their training and the Maricopa County Attorney's Office telling them something else. This just is not doable. We have so much stuff to get done. Luckily, the board unanimously voted on the 236 voting centers that are going to be up and running for the July primary election and the 12 drop boxes. We voted for it unanimously, regardless of this threatening letter saying that we're all going to be prosecuted for felonies, which is ridiculous.
1: So the last question on the election side of things is, are you confident that something is going to get done that the voters in Maricopa County can be clear about and they feel confident in?
0: Well, so far, the staff has actually been working together. I don't know what's happening, because we have the chief of staff of Recorder Heap agreeing to the procedures for the 2026 primary and general election. We have it in writing. So certainly we can work together. But then his lawyer sends a thing saying no, and Heap himself sends a letter saying, don't listen to Sam Stone. You have to talk only to my lawyer. So I'm hopeful. But, you know, this is a mess. I think this is unprecedented. I don't know what to expect. It's a total mess. And that's why I, again, am calling on Recorder Heap.

0: We really need to sit down, hammer this out. The differences are not that big. This is now like a turf battle. He wants total control over things that the state statute conflict in. And we just need to run an election. He hasn't even asked us. Like, he wants things under his control, but he hasn't asked us in the budget to have employees for those things. You know, so how are you going to run an election if you don't even have employees? You're saying, I want to do this, but I don't have any people to do it. I just don't understand it.
1: My last question on a positive note, the budget. It looks as if we have a budget. You were able to, again, moderate and cut tax rates for property taxes and balanced everything. Still no debt. Can you give us a couple of the details about the budget? Because there were some hard decisions that had to be made.
0: Yeah, this is a tough year economically. And so the state budget is in a tough situation. And so then is the county budget. But we did manage to vote unanimously on a tentative budget to cut the property tax rate for Maricopa County. Now, Maricopa County only makes up about 11% of people's property taxes. Schools make up the most of it. But hey, we're doing our part and we're trying to be fiscally responsible.
1: It's always good to talk with you. I hope you have a safe Memorial Day weekend, and I look forward to talking to you again.
0: Thank you so much, Mike. Happy Memorial Day.
1: Thank you so much. That is a representative, or I should say, Supervisor Lesko, spending a few moments kind of clear things up for us. Coming up in a moment, we do what we always do at 11:20. We get you caught up on the biggest headlines. We call it, Did You Hear This? 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
8: At 11:17, I'm Patricia Valencia. This is what you need to know right now. Tulsi Gabbard is stepping down from her role as Director of National Intelligence in the Trump administration. In a resignation letter posted to X, she writes, quote, "Unfortunately, I must submit my resignation effective June 30th, 2026. My husband Abraham has recently been diagnosed with an extremely rare form of bone cancer." 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The Dow is up 440 points. S&P 500 is up 45 points. And the NASDAQ is up 121 points. 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
1: All right, let's catch up on the biggest headlines. Did you hear this?
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8: Okay, so speaking to the AZ Political Podcast, political strategist with High Ground Consulting, Chuck Coughlin says that Arizona's congressional districts 1 and 6 will flip to Democrats in the midterms. Political analyst Chuck Todd tells Arizona's Morning News that our swing districts are important in the race.
13: So those two in Arizona, which have been sort of swingy the whole time, Arizona, one of the few states that hasn't ditched its fair districts law the way many other states have done.
8: Do you agree with this? And what do you think? Do you think that 1 in 6 will flip to Democrats? Why, yes or no?
1: I've lived in one, so I know that district fairly well. It all depends on who the candidates are and how they run their campaign. I think it's going to be a very close race. I think that down in southern Arizona, Juan Sciscomani, Congressman Sciscomani, has shown himself to be good for that district. You have somebody that is he is an immigrant to this country. He's gone through the naturalization process. He speaks to a community down there that is really, really concerned about the border and about immigration and about all of those things. So I think if there is one that's in more danger than the other, in my opinion right now, I would say that one is in more danger because that one's been very, very close and it's being vacated by the incumbent. But I wouldn't be surprised if both stayed Republican, but I wouldn't be surprised if Chuck Coughlin was right and they flipped. That's how close I think those two races are going to be. You got to get people turned out and you got to get impassioned about the issues. If you do that, you may win. And those independent voters, they got to pull the lever for you.
8: And APS calling a proposed rate hike necessary to deal with new infrastructure concerns. Now, Arizona Attorney General, she thinks the move is outrageous. She joined Outspoken with Bruce and Gatos after earlier hearings this week led to public criticism of APS's proposed 14% cost increase.
14: It is the third rate increase proposal in a row from APS. 8% increase in 2024. They got an 8% increase in 2023, and they got a 4.5% increase in 2017.
8: Now, Mays also says APS incentive is to manage and power more data centers in the state, which she says Arizonans by and large don't want. So what are your thoughts on this? Do you think that the AG is right for getting on to this?
1: I don't. I think that this is another area where APS, and I'm not someone that talks about increases in prices for things being a good thing, and I don't know that price increases are good. I agree that these data centers should be paying for their own expansion, and they should be paying for their own infrastructure. But we have to increase our infrastructure. We have, if not the most reputable and most reliable grid in the country, we're up there in the top three. We live in a place where if you have power outages, look what's happened in Texas with their power grid. If that happens here when we're in the 116 to 120 degree weather, it becomes deadly instantly. Keeping a reliable grid costs money. This is recouping money that they've already spent. Now, I don't think they're going to get a 14% increase. I don't think that number is happening. And I don't think they believe that's happening either. But something's got to be done to pay for this, because what it does, if they don't recoup this money this time, it makes it harder for them to get capital to do the next level of whatever it is, whether it's TSMC or Amcor out in the West Valley. Whenever you are increasing the big size of business, you need more infrastructure. That costs money. Shifting the burden to the people that are causing it in the data centers is one way to solve it, but that doesn't mean that there isn't going to be some kind of an increase. And 3% seems low, just like 14% seems high. I think it's going to be somewhere in the middle. You are listening to Did You Hear This? Every day at this time to catch you up on the headlines.
8: A youth organization in Tempe is teaching children about financial literacy without them having to face real world struggles like the rest of us. The organization is Junior Achievement, and COO Leanne Landers joined Arizona's Morning News to explain why this program is so important.
15: Helping the students not just hear about it through a form of a lesson, but actually applying it, putting it into scenarios, imagining how it might play out in their life. That's where the real magic happens.
8: This is a great idea. Now, what are some programs that you wish you could have had when you were smaller or younger to teach you about real life situations now?
1: This would definitely be one of them. You know,
8: teaching your taxes?
1: Yeah.
8: You never even taught how to do that.
1: And saving money and how that stuff works, and how when you start earlier, it makes such a huge difference. If you start at 25 versus 35 to put money away for retirement, how much it changes your life when you get older. All of those things. It used to be balancing a checkbook, but you do that online now. Yes, I think any of those real life skills classes are so worthwhile, and I hope that this program is super successful. I wish they were doing it in more of the school districts where it was a part of a curriculum. You can make it part of the math curriculum. It would be a different world, I think, if kids learned it, because in many cases,
8: they need parents, the real life cases.
1: But parents don't understand it either, because the parents don't have the means to worry about it. If you are a 35-year-old single mother trying to raise two or three kids, the last thing you're thinking about is a 401k or how to put money away for the future. So to have somebody see that at a young age, it's a great thing.
8: And your Memorial Day cookout may have got a little higher price tag this year. Here's ABC's Morgan Norwood with more.
16: Walmart is warning that it may have to raise prices because of rising fuel costs. And PepsiCo, the owner of Lay's and Doritos, they're planning to raise prices on chips. So even the sides and the snacks are coming with a little bit of splurge.
8: Not the snacks. Now, what's your go-to food for any cookout? And have you seen a price change hurt your meal plans yet?
1: Yeah, you know, I do a bunch of everything when I have an opportunity. I like to cook steaks. I love to grill chicken. I have a smoker grill that I use for chicken that's really, really good.
8: Now.
1: Yeah. And then also what I like to get is I like to go to a really good butcher and get really good sausages. And so, because then you can have them on a bun or big hot dogs if kids like hot dogs. So I try to grill as much of a choice as I can. But it's all about the sides. It's all about the potato salad. It's all about those sides, the mac and cheese.
8: Mm,
1: yep.
8: That's some good
1: cheddar,
8: stuff right there.
1: Cheddar biscuits.
8: What'd you call me? I love that joke.
1: I think,
8: any opportunity.
1: I think we have a new nickname for Patricia Elizabeth. I think she's going to be forever known as Cheddar Biscuits
8: cheddar
1: from
8: biscuits.
1: Now. I don't know if Coy's going to like that very much, but I didn't make it
8: cheddar
1: up.
8: Biscuits.
1: I didn't make it up. You did. All right. We've got a lot to get to in the final half hour of the show. We are going to talk a little bit about this Memorial Day holiday. And of course, we are going to finish the show off with our story roundup. Stick around.
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8: Good morning, it's 11:32. I'm Patricia Valencia. KTAR eyes on the economy. A gallon of gas in Arizona is near $5 a gallon heading into Memorial Day, down 23 cents from a week ago, but still 25 cents higher than the national average, according to AAA. Democratic State Senator Brian Fernandez says Arizona congressional Republicans should do more to end the war in Iran.
0: We need them to stand up. We need them to stand up when it comes to the war. We need to stand up when it comes to gas prices and all the other things that they're doing to make the state so unaffordable.
8: Senate President Warren Peterson said in a statement to KTAR News, if Democrats controlled every branch of government, Arizona would look like California with some of the highest taxes and costs in the country. And speaking of the holiday, Memorial Day weekend shaping up to be a weather washout in some parts of the country. Here's ABC's News Chief Meteorologist Ginger Z.
2: It's going to be really rainy along the Gulf Coast. We also have some severe storm forecast in parts of Oklahoma, but there's also some flood watches in southern Ohio, like Cincinnati, northern Kentucky, too. That's for today. If you're traveling these roads, you will run into pockets of storms and showers. Then on Saturday, it's a rainy day. Most people are where they're going to be for the weekend, but more rain coming through Louisiana, Alabama, up to New York City.
32: Arizona votes.
8: A new poll shows a blue hue among Arizona voters.
3: The Arizona Public Opinion Pulse poll shows a +1 lead by Democrats on the general congressional ballot. Mike Noble from Noble Predictive Insights says this small lead is more significant when the 7-point Republican voter registration advantage in Arizona is taken into account.
4: The only way you get there is a little bit of bleeding from Republicans, but mainly you're losing those all-important independent voters. And right now, independents are leaning towards the Democrats by a staggering 15 points.
3: He says this wouldn't be considered a blue wave, but independents and moderates are notably influential groups on the outcome of the midterm elections. Governor Hobbs' net even approval rating on her handling of the Arizona economy also shows sympathy, especially compared to that of President Trump, sitting at a net negative 27 points. Anna Ulp, KTAR News.
5: There was approximately 11 bodies.
8: That's MCSO Sheriff Jerry Sheridan about the case of a man accused of breaking into the county morgue and allegedly having sexual contact with cadavers. He isn't sharing too many details, but explains.
5: The medical examiner and the sheriff's office, we know the family out there, the family of these individuals that were in the medical examiner's office. We want to make sure they all get notified.
8: Fenris Liu faces several charges, including 4 counts of necrophilia. A judge set a $500,000 bond in this case. You can read more details at KTAR.com. 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Watch for a new crash in Scottsdale at Raintree Drive and 87th Street. There's a crash with injuries in Avondale at Buckeye Road and Dysart, and also a crash of 47th Avenue and Northern Avenue. 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In today's sunny skies, a high of 97, clear tonight with a low of 70 the rest of the weekend, including your Memorial Day, is looking nice. Sunny skies and highs around 100. It's 89 degrees right now in Scottsdale. 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
1: Hope you got a great weekend planned. Long weekend, Memorial Day weekend, kicks off the summer, one of the most American holidays. Of course, we got America's 250th coming up. July 4th, that's going to be a huge anniversary and celebration for our country. But Memorial Day is the weekend that kind of kicks off the summer. Kids are out of school. Vacations happen. Long weekends are happening. But lots of boats on the lake. I hope you guys are going to enjoy all of that. Special meaning, obviously, for my family and for many others. I've been in touch with a bunch of the Gold Star families. If you're not aware of what a Gold Star family is, a Gold Star family is someone that is a family that has lost a relative in combat, in service to their country. It used to be a blue star. If you were a blue star mother, you would hang a blue star in your kitchen window, or for each one of your children that were in World War II, each one of your children that were fighting. And if unfortunately one of those children or your children were lost, they turned those stars to gold. And so the Gold Star mothers and Gold Star families have been around for a long time. And I am a Gold Star brother. My middle brother was killed in Iraq on Memorial Day of 2003. And by coincidence, there is the same night, there was a total of 11 soldiers who were wounded that night. Two of them perished. So there were 9 that survived, 2 perished. The other soldier that perished with my brother was a sergeant from Florida as well, like our family was originally. His family was from Tampa. His name was Mike Quinn. And Mike Quinn perished the same night my brother did. Coincidentally, his father, Tim, lives here in the Valley. And every year, including this year, without missing a beat, Mr. Quinn reaches out to me, and or I reach out to him, but usually he reaches out to me, and he already did this morning. It is a fraternity that nobody wants to be a part of. The Gold Star mothers that I've met throughout my last 20-some years, it's coming up now on 23 years since this, or 25 years since this happened. No, 23. Sorry, Patricia. I'm trying to math at the same time I'm talking. 25 years is... I've had the privilege of meeting so many people. My friend Margie Bonds, who runs an organization called MAM, Military Assistance Mission, America's Mighty Warrior, Debbie Lee. These are moms that have lost children and have gone on to take the undeniable and awful grief of losing a child and turned it into something positive for people. And those are the people I think of on Memorial Day. My brother gave his life for his country. He did so in a heroic and dignified way that his buddies in battle remember him for. One of the other things that the soldier that escorted my brother home, I found out his brother works for the Maricopa County Sheriff's Office. And it was very surprising because I would have never known this until recently, but one of the soldiers that brought my brother home was a sergeant named Mike Sismondo. His brother, Bobby, works for the sheriff's office, and we've not met, and I want to get together. And those are just the kind of connections that are meaningful. So I get asked often about Memorial Day and what I think about the parties, and you got the big sales on everything at all the stores. I just think it's an American thing to do. I have no problem with it. I hope everybody is planning on having nothing but a great time this weekend, that it's going to be the kickoff to your summer. If you got a boat and you're out on the lake, be careful. Whatever it is that you're doing, barbecuing. The only thing I would suggest, and I respectfully suggest, is find a story. Whether you go online and you read the story of my brother and how my brother Tom was killed in combat, or whoever, Pat Tillman, because it's such a great Arizona story. It would be, I think, a great thing, because we're not sure how well the memories are kept unless we do it. Tell the story, especially to the younger people, that the younger people, the kids that are growing up in this great country, and they're loving the fact that they're out of school and it's a summer worth of freedom, and they just want to get out and play and have a good time. I hope they have all of those. I hope that that is what the day is spent doing. But if somebody just takes 3 to 4 minutes to tell a story about someone that gave their life and how they did it. And the last thing I'm going to say is to the veterans out there that have lost brothers or sisters in battle. You know, I'm meeting the Piestua family. We know where Piestua Peak here is, where it's right near our office. The Piestua family has been so gracious over the years to me. Lori Piestua, the first Native American woman killed in combat. That would be a great story to read and tell people about, that what these people have done in dedicating their lives to their country has changed the world. And we know that the World War II generation is our greatest generation. But to the veterans out there that were in combat, I learned very, very quickly that I lost a brother on Memorial Day of 2003. But Eagle Troop 2nd Squadron, 3rd Armored Cav, they lost two brothers that night and had 9 others that were seriously wounded. And they picked up their weapons and went back to work. So if you're a veteran, I know that, especially if you're a combat veteran, you understand that Memorial Day has a different meaning for all of us. Memorial Day is not for me. Memorial Day is not for my family. Memorial Day is for those that haven't suffered the immediate loss that we have. We'll never forget my brother. We'll never forget his sacrifice and the emptiness that we feel because he's not with us. But this day is set aside to honor those men and their women and their service. And I just hope you'll spend a minute doing it. I don't think it should be a somber day. Just my personal opinion. I think it should be a day that's as American as you can make it. And if you just set aside a couple of minutes to tell a story about one of these people, and we've got some great ones here, Pat Tillman, Lori Piestua, and others, Mark Lee, Michael Marzano. We've got some great stories of people that have given their lives, and their parents are here, I just think it would be a fitting tribute. That would be a great way to just honor them and then realize that the great life we live here in America and the weekend that we're going to have is provided for us. That blanket of freedom is provided by men and women that today are in harm's way. And unfortunately, some of them may not come home. I just think that's the way I've over these 23 years have figured out that I think that's the way I live with this weekend. And it's the way I honor my brother and the other people that I know, the families that I know that have lost people. So that's it. Coming up, we've got our story roundup here in just a couple of moments. So we'll get to it then. You know, Sanderson Ford has been around, and it's interesting that I'm talking about Sanderson Ford right now. It's time for me to give them a shout out. How kind they've been to my family, what they did for our Memorial Day rides. The first time I met them was I was hosting a Memorial Day ride, and they opened their dealership up for us to do that. 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
11: At 11:47, I'm Patricia Valencia. This is what you need to know right now. AAA estimates about 45 million of us will be traveling at least 50 miles away from home this weekend for the Memorial Day holiday. The vast majority of those travelers will be driving. Gas prices averaging over
8: over $4.54 a gallon nationwide, according to Gas Buddy. And the price per gallon of gas in Arizona sits at $4.80. And anger on Capitol Hill over the controversial $1.8 billion Trump administration fund to compensate people who say they were targeted by the Biden administration. It has now scuttled votes on a $70 billion immigration enforcement package. Acting Attorney General Todd Blanche went to Capitol Hill to answer questions, but still votes on the immigration package were canceled. The Senate adjourning for the Memorial Day break. All of our top stories are just 15 minutes away. For more news, go to KTAR.com or the KTAR News app.
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20: He's your Huckleberry. He's Mike Broomhead. And this is another story roundup.
1: The final one before the
8: weekend.
1: The final
8: one before the holiday.
1: All right. Let's start here. You give me your list. Top three things that DC should be working on.
8: Gosh, only three?
1: Three. Just give me top three.
8: Inflation.
1: Okay.
8: Affordable housing.
1: Okay.
8: And third one would have to be, I don't know what a third one would be.
1: Deficit?
8: Deficit, definitely.
1: Okay.
8: Or transport, yeah, deficit.
1: So where on your list would be this one? The president is championing a bid to, once again, nix the clock changes. Permanent daylight savings time.
8: They just need to do it already.
1: Every year.
8: It's so dumb. You know how glad I am to have moved out of that stupid state that changes the clocks?
1: Right. But if we permanently did, because it's confusing, because we don't change our clocks.
8: No,
1: we don't.
8: So
1: sometimes we're two, sometimes we're three.
8: And not only that, right now, today, when I travel back home, I'm losing a whole hour. I'm getting there an hour late, right. And it's so annoying.
1: Yeah. But just so we know, DC's working hard.
8: Thank you. But this time,
1: the president's on board.
8: Okay.
1: Maybe it'll get done.
8: Hopefully.
1: The one thing that Congress could agree on. Before they fund Homeland Security, let's make sure we do something about daylight savings.
8: They come back. They don't even adjourn for Memorial Day. They're like, let's get to it now.
1: This one is, I'm interested to get your opinion on this. Hooters is rebranding as family friendly.
8: You know what's funny is that I've always been one to be like, Hooters is family because they've always said that, you know, it is family friendly. Take your kids. I've seen kids have birthday parties there and stuff like that. So I don't know. I've always been that's when like what?
1: That's when single dad gets to pick the place.
8: No kidding. I would think that's. Have you ever heard of Twin Peaks?
1: Yeah.
8: Okay, so that's kind of the same thing. It's not a family place.
1: No. So you've got young kids.
8: Mm-hmm.
1: Is there an age where going there would be okay with you? Taking your kids.
8: I think for the sake of like questions, I'd have to wait until at least, I don't know, I'd want to wait until at least Katie's like of teenage age.
1: Okay.
8: Right now, she'd probably be like, why is that girl have like hardly any clothes on? You know, why is she serving me my food like that?
1: I have a buddy from high school. Of all weird things, I have a buddy from high school that started off as a dishwasher at, you know, Hooters originated in Florida.
8: Mm-hmm.
1: He started out as a dishwasher at a Hooters, and he spent his entire career working for the company. He was the head of training across the country. Whenever a new store would open, he went and trained the staff. What a weird...
8: That is a...
1: Yeah. Yeah, I tried to find him today. I couldn't find him.
8: They're rebranding.
1: Yeah. We have, I don't know if he's still working there.
8: If maybe he's helping them rebrand.
1: Yeah. So, yeah, it's very fascinating that he had that career, you know, never left the company, started out as a dishwasher and never left the company.
8: Now I'm curious. I might want to take her there just to see what she says. See if she even notices.
1: All right.
8: React. I mean, the wings are good.
1: Their wings are delicious. Their wings are delicious.
8: I like their sliders too.
1: If you do, here's what I'd like, okay. If you don't mind. I want the video of James.
8: Oh, gosh. He can't go. He can't go anywhere.
1: I want the 2-year-old boy that looks like a grown man.
8: He'd be like, where's my chicken?
1: No.
8: No, yeah. He can't go anywhere.
1: All right. So this one could get me in trouble, especially on the back of this last story.
8: Oh, no.
1: Arizona State University, ASU, has created a new way to categorize dust storms. So they have created...
8: Oh, no. I know where you're going.
1: Yeah. They've created a new way to categorize dust storms. And it's based on, you know, how much dust is in the air. It's tied to air quality, being able to map out extreme events, blah, blah, blah, blah, blah.
8: Mm-hmm.
1: Well, we all know that a dust storm is called what?
8: A haboob.
1: A haboob.
8: And you know, so many people don't know that, or so many people say, no, it's not. That's not it. Or
1: it is.
8: I've heard so many controversial things over it. And I call it that.
1: On this show, we have already, because you know, I grew up in Hurricane Alley. Mm-hmm. And category hurricanes are 1, 2, 3, and 4.
8: Yeah, they
1: category
8: go up.
1: 5, they go up.
8: Oh, no.
1: For us, I think haboobs should be A, B, C,
8: I was about to say,
1: D, and double
8: they,
1: D.
8: Are they?
1: And they should be. If I was at ASU, that's how I'd do it.
8: What do you
1: A,
8: say?
1: B, C,
8: there's two
1: D,
8: of them.
1: Double D.
8: No, I was thinking of the plural for haboob.
1: I gotcha.
8: Okay, so how are they doing it now?
1: It's just a new way they're categorizing it based on weather patterns, based on how much dust is in the air. It's to let people know.
8: I guess it matters.
1: And
8: yeah.
1: In all seriousness, it's let people know about air quality.
8: Air quality for people with asthma. That's, yeah. That's me. Allergies. Right.
1: I've got two more I think I'm going to be able to get to.
8: All righty.
1: The first one is, how about this? Your opinion, ladies, on this. There is a bill that is being run to build a women's history museum on the National Mall. Kind of like a Smithsonian for women's history.
8: Okay.
1: The Democrats voted it down because the bill only allows for the history of biological women, that trans women aren't represented there.
8: What?
1: Just telling you.
8: That's insane.
1: What do you
8: I'm
1: think?
8: I'm sorry, but that's too much for me, even.
1: The measure came up short. A handful of conservative GOP lawmakers joined the Democrats in tanking legislation.
8: Let us have our history, please.
1: Right.
8: That's all I'm going to say.
1: Okay. All right. Now, this one, I think, would start an argument. A prisoner in Iowa argued that his life sentence technically ended after he briefly died and was revived. So he was technically dead for a couple of seconds or for a short time.
8: Oh, man.
1: And so when he got brought back to life, he fulfilled his life sentence and said he should be let go. He's going to argue this. The Iowa Court of Appeals disagreed. The judge ruled that his argument was unpersuasive and without merit.
8: Wow. So instead of last words, he has first words again.
1: It'd be worth a try.
8: I'm back.
1: It'd be worth a try. Let me give you this one. I had this in my head. I don't know if we'd get to it. The most expensive home in Boca Raton, Boca, just sold.
8: Mm-hmm.
1: It's 18,300 square feet.
8: Whoosh.
1: It just sold for $75 million.
8: Oh my gosh. In Boca Raton?
1: $75 million on a house.
8: I want to know who bought that.
1: I do too. Insane. I want to be the real estate agent that got
8: no
1: the commission.
8: No kidding. Man, congratulations.
1: All right, we're out of time. I'm going to tell you to keep it locked here. A lot of traffic on the road today. People getting out of town. Be patient. Be nice. Be observant. There's going to be a lot of enforcement happening this weekend, both DUI and speed. Be safe. We will talk with you on Tuesday. Have a great Memorial Day, everyone. God bless.
0: Outspoken with Bruce and Gatos.
2: I may or may not have been in a Hooters one day, and there are a whole bunch of kids, and all the Hooters girls are going over there. 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
2: 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Are you kidding me? You were the coolest dad of the year. You took your 10-year-old to Hooters for a birthday party.
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8: Good afternoon. I'm Patricia Valencia. It's 12 o'clock. KTAR eyes on the economy. A gallon of gas in Arizona is near $5 a gallon heading into the Memorial Day weekend.
30: The average price is $4.81 a gallon, according to AAA. That's down 23 cents from a week ago, but still 25 cents higher than the national average. Democratic State Senator Brian Fernandez blames the war in Iran and says congressional Republicans should do more to hold President Trump accountable.
31: But yes, most of this is federal. And we have congressmen like Congressman Kamani, Congressman Crane, and especially Congressman Biggs, that have bent over at any time backwards to do anything he can for the president.
30: State Senate President Warren Peterson said in a statement to KTAR, Republicans are delivering real affordability for Arizona families by passing one of the largest tax cuts in state history. Heidi Hommel, KTAR News.
8: Speaking of the holiday, Memorial Day weekend shaping up to be a weather washout in some parts of the country. Here's ABC's Ginger Z.
33: It's going to be really rainy along the Gulf Coast. We also have some severe storm forecasts in parts of Oklahoma, but there's also some flood watches in southern Ohio, like Cincinnati, northern Kentucky, too. That's for today. If you're traveling these roads, you will run into pockets of storms and showers. Then on Saturday, it's a rainy day. Most people are where they're going to be for the weekend, but more rain coming through Louisiana, Alabama, up to New York City.
8: 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Here's John Roller, live in the Valley Chevy Dealers Traffic Center.
34: All right. Thank you very much, PV. This time of day when, at least on a Friday of a Memorial Day weekend, we start to see folks heading out of town, and we do see some slowing on the westbound I-10 heading out of town. Looks like we might have a crash right at the outer loop, Loop 303. That backup's starting to grow. We'll take a closer look at that. And in the North Valley, the westbound Loop 101 Pima Freeway starting to see a little bit of slowing at 19th Avenue as you transition to the northbound I-17. Maybe you're headed to Prescott or Flagstaff this afternoon. Surface streets, we've got a crash near Deer Valley Road and 56th Street. Saraval Avenue and Waddell, a crash in Surprise. Another crash in the West Valley in Goodyear this afternoon. Van Buren and Saraval. 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
8: Well, some parts of the country in a weather washout, but not here. The rest of the weekend, including Memorial Day Monday, we have sunny skies and a high hanging right around 100. 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It's 12:03 and 91 degrees in Phoenix. New today, the Ebola outbreak in the Congo now poses a, quote, very high risk at the national level, according to the World Health Organization's Director General. There are now almost 750 suspected cases and 177 suspected deaths since the outbreak was declared last week. The World Health Organization says the risk remains high for regional spread and low at global levels. Experts believe that the outbreak started a couple months ago and are now still trying to pinpoint how it started. And a claim that a drop in U.S. funding is hurting the fight against Ebola.
5: The International Rescue Committee says the Trump administration's severe funding cuts last year weakened systems in the Democratic Republic of Congo that would have detected the current Ebola outbreak sooner. That allowed the disease to spread undetected and uncontained for longer, contributing to its rapid growth now. The A group saying that the true scale of transmission may be significantly higher than current figures show.
8: It's ABC's Patrick Revel.
6: No one has battled through as much pain and had as much perseverance as 30-year-old Kyle Busch. Tonight he earns his first cup title.
8: One of the fastest men of all time, two-time NASCAR champion Kyle Busch has died at the age of 41.
7: Busch was a racing legend, earning 234 wins across NASCAR's three National Cup Series, the winningest driver in the sport's history.
9: Phenomenal. It's a little boy's dreams come true. And, man, I just want to say that I thank NASCAR, for one, for giving me a chance to come out here and have this opportunity to race for my dreams and to accomplish those things.
7: Busch died after being hospitalized yesterday with a serious but undisclosed illness. Earlier this month, Busch immediately sought medical attention following a race at Watkins Glen for a substantial cough. It's not yet clear whether his death is related. Busch's biggest racing rival, Brad Keselowski, posting online, quote, "I'd like to think that somewhere deep down there's an appreciation that we pushed each other to perform at the highest level, even if neither of us would have admitted it. Tonight, I feel a little like the coyote with no more roadrunner to chase." Busch is survived by his wife and two children. Colton Krolak, KTAR News.
29: Arizona votes.
8: Projections showing Democrats have a good chance of flipping two Arizona seats.
10: On the AZ Political Podcast, political strategist Chuck Coughlin says Arizona districts 1 and 6 will flip blue in the midterms. Do others agree with that projection? Political analyst Chuck Todd seems to, as he tells Arizona's Morning News, November looks promising for Arizona Democrats.
11: This has made Katie Hobbs less vulnerable, right? Just the entire atmospherics right now are blowing in the direction of the Democrats.
10: He says brewing anti-Trump headwinds may allow Democrats to gain in November. Kellen Shover, KTAR News.
8: And saving even a little bit of water can make a big difference. This according to Phoenix Mayor Kate Gallego, who's announcing a partnership with Fillmore Gardens, a senior apartment facility, to install sensors in all 120 bathrooms to detect leaks.
12: The program has already saved close to 850,000 gallons of water, reducing the amount of water used at Sunny Slope Manor by nearly 20%. That's more water than an Olympic-sized swimming pool, all from addressing leaks.
8: Gallego says a single leaking toilet can waste thousands of gallons of water each year. And in Arizona, every drop counts. When you were a kid, did you learn about financial literacy in school? If not, it's probably because you didn't have organizations like Junior Achievement. Junior Achievement is a Tempe-based youth organization that focuses on preparing children for the financial challenges of adult life. The organization's COO, Ann Landers, joined Arizona's Morning News to tell us more about what exactly Junior Achievement is and what it's teaching our children.
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8: To learn more about donating, volunteering, or getting a classroom involved, you can visit Junior Achievement at jaaz.org. At 12:07, here's John Roller live in the Valley Chevy Dealers Traffic Center.
34: All right, if you are headed out to California and westbound I-10 is your route of travel, we've got slowing as you approach the 303. Finally got an eyeball on this. This was a crash right near Verado Way, and it is off to the left, but damage done. You've got slowing as you approach the 303. Just stay to the right to get around that. Not far from there, 67th Avenue and the I-10 right at 67th Avenue. We've got a crash there. Also in the North Valley, southbound I-17, right at Rose Garden, the on-ramp there. Look for a collision there. A crash in Chandler this afternoon, 56th Street and Fry Road. And, of course, we have a crash right at Deer Valley Road and Marriott Resort Access Road in the North Valley. John Roller, KTAR News.
8: Well, we know the rest of the holiday weekend is looking nice, but today, sunny skies, a high of 97 as well. 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It's 12:08, and Tulsi Gabbard says she's resigning from her position as Director of National Intelligence, citing her husband's cancer diagnosis. ABC News White House correspondent Selena Wang tells us Gabbard was not a conventional pick for the role.
0: She came into the role without any traditional intelligence background that drew a lot of scrutiny from members on Capitol Hill. She also built her national profile as an anti-

0: that appear to put her at odds with the messaging from the president and the White House.
1: Gabbard's resignation is effective on June 30th. And Kevin Warsh sworn in today at the White House as chairman of the Board of Governors of the Federal Reserve System. He succeeds Jerome Powell, Supreme Court Justice Clarence Thomas, swearing in Warsh. Here's Warsh after the swearing in.
2: Well, I'm not naive about the challenges we face. I believe, Mr. President, these years can bring unmatched prosperity that will raise living standards for Americans from all walks of life. And the Fed has something to do with it.
1: And if you're flying out of New York's LaGuardia Airport for Memorial Day weekend, be prepared for delays and some cancellations. One of the two runways is closed due to a sinkhole that workers are trying to repair.
3: Timing really couldn't be worse because this is expected to be one of, if not the busiest, Memorial Day travel weekend on record. The TSA is anticipating screening some 18 million passengers before it's all said and done. As for that runway, the goal is to complete those repairs and necessary inspections by at least tomorrow morning, so that the runway can reopen well before Monday's travel rush, when, of course, everybody's going to be flying back home.
1: That's ABC's Andrew Dimbert. And speaking of flying objects, the Pentagon releasing dozens of new videos of UFO incidents the government still cannot explain. Here's ABC's Jay O'Brien.
4: More than 50 videos and other documents detailing strange objects in the sky, many of which the military can't explain, released in the second batch of the Pentagon's so-called UFO files. Inside never-before-seen video, all part of over 200 files released so far detailing what the military officially calls Unidentified Anomalous Phenomena, or UAP, better known as UFOs, long an object of public fascination.
1: Now let's get a look at your money.
5: From ABC News, Wall Street Now. Unless something changes this afternoon, the major stock averages will head into the long holiday weekend at record highs. President Trump's handpicked chairman of the Federal Reserve, Kevin Warsh, is being sworn in today. Trump has been pushing for an interest rate cut, something that outgoing chair Jerome Powell has resisted. Americans' views of the economy have hit historic lows as the standstill in the Strait of Hormuz and the Iran war continue to send gas prices higher. The University of Michigan's monthly survey says consumer sentiment has fallen for the third consecutive month. Walmart says it's seeing some of the economic pressure on Americans at its gas pumps. The retail giant says that for the first time in about 4 years, the average customer at Walmart is buying less than 10 gallons of gasoline. Jim Ryan, ABC News.
1: 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For more money news, visit the Business Center at KTAR.com.
6: Arizona votes.
1: A new poll shows a blue hue among Arizona voters.
7: The Arizona Public Opinion Pulse poll shows a +1 lead by Democrats on the general congressional ballot. Mike Noble from Noble Predictive Insights says this small lead is more significant when the 7-point Republican voter registration advantage in Arizona is taken into account.
8: The only way you get there is a little bit of bleeding from Republicans, but mainly you're losing those all-important independent voters. And right now, independents are leaning towards the Democrats by a staggering 15 points.
7: He says this wouldn't be considered a blue wave, but independents and moderates are notably influential groups on the outcome of the midterm elections. Governor Hobbs' net even approval rating on her handling of the Arizona economy also shows sympathy, especially compared to that of President Trump, sitting at a net negative 27 points. Anna Ulp, KTAR News.
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9: It's May 22nd, and back on this day in 1992, Johnny Carson hosted The Tonight Show for the last time. Carson began his broadcasting career in 1950 in Omaha, hosting a morning TV show called The Squirrel's Nest, where he would interview pigeons on the roof of the courthouse on the political corruption they had seen. From there, Carson went on to host several TV shows, one being ABC's Who Do You Trust? His success on the show led NBC to invite him to take over Tonight, a few months before the host at the time, Jack Parr, left. Many top execs then agreed Carson was the best, and The Tonight Show with Johnny Carson was born. It was estimated the show generated 17% of NBC's pre-tax profits. He negotiated a 3-year deal to remain on the show and cut the runtime down to an hour. Tonight remained so successful, Carson had become the highest paid personality on TV, earning about $4 million a year, and he appeared as host for the last time back on this day in 1992.
1: And let's check in with another legendary host here. Here's John Roller. He's live in the Valley Chevy Dealers Traffic Center.

0: All right, now, PV, I've got some weird, wacky stuff in the West Valley. We've got a crash. It is off to the left, and this is the westbound I-10 right near Verado Way, and you are backed up as you approach the 303. Now, I'm seeing this backup grow. Looks like we might have a secondary crash just past Saraval Avenue. I'll take a closer look, but that is our heaviest slowing right now. North Valley, we've got a little bit of slowing on the westbound 101 Pima Freeway, right in the transition. Transition ramp to the northbound 101 in the northbound I-17. If you're headed to the high country, looks like we may have a stalled vehicle a little north there. So, yeah, the rush is on to get out of town. Keep an ear on KTAR all this afternoon as we'll keep an eye and an ear out on the traffic heading out of town. Deer Valley, west of 56th Street, we've got a crash there and a crash in Surprise, Saraval Avenue and Waddell. Also a crash in Goodyear, Van Buren and Saraval. John Roller, KTAR News.
1: Today is sunny and a high of 97. The rest of the weekend's looking nice with highs around the 100s all the way till Monday. 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If you've been injured in an accident, call Sweet James. I'm Patricia Valencia. Up next, your information and inspiration with The Ramsey Show on KTAR News. I think a lot of us have had that moment. You look at where you are and you start thinking about what's next. 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
7: I found out that my husband, we've been together for 15, married just over 10. We have two boys, that he's been cheating on me. Mm. For at least 2 years physically, online, who knows how long. Mm. But We have two boys, and all of our assets are combined. We have no debt except for our house. Well, so I thought, because another layer to it is he has been hiding a significant amount of credit card debt.
5: Yeah, I bet. Having this relationship on the side is costing him.
7: Yeah. Wow. And so I'm trying to figure out how to move forward with not only that credit card debt. It doesn't have my name on it, but we're married, so I'm responsible for it too. And then,
8: well, you may
7: what
8: not
7: do I
8: be.
7: Do with that?
8: I think if I'm the judge, I'm going to go, well, you're an innocent spouse, and he's taken on this credit card debt as part of the, you know, judgment. What are you going to do next?
7: I don't know.
5: Have you spoken to an attorney yet, Tony?
7: Not yet.
5: I think that might be my first order of business.
7: Day by day.
8: Yeah, I would see what, you know, and every state has different laws, but I just want to make sure that there's no rash decisions here out of fear or anger that could hurt you later on. And so I think talking to an attorney, going, hey, what can I do and should I do legally to protect myself during this this awful season that you're going to find yourself in cleaning up this mess? Have you guys talked to each other? How did you find out about all this?
7: Well, I had lost my phone, basically, and he was sleeping, and so I grabbed his phone, and I saw a suspicious-looking Snapchat, and I kind of led me to snooping in his phone. First time I've ever done that in 15 years.
5: Wow.
7: How
5: old are you guys?
7: 33.
5: Wow. I'm sorry this is happening. This is devastating. I mean, I can't imagine waking up in your shoes, so... just the fact that you're trying to keep it together, you know, good on you. How old are the boys?
7: They are 10 and 6.
5: I'm so sorry. Do they know about this?
7: They don't know the details. They just know mom and dad are going through some things and dad moved out.
5: Okay.
7: But we're trying to keep it as civil as possible. I think I have all the reason to be the crazy one, but that's just going to make things work.
5: It's not gonna help. I think my first order of business would be, like I said, I'd find an attorney. I'd ask in my circle of friends, and who do we know? Who did Jeff use for his divorce? You know, asking your circle of friends and find somebody recommended, an attorney that you can speak with. And then the next thing is I'd be looking for a counselor, and I'd be speaking with a counselor, and I'd also ask, what do you think about the kids? What's the best way for me to approach this with the children? Just to make sure everything's being handled with as much care. I think you're probably doing a fantastic job, but just to make sure everything's being handled with the most intentionality that we can muster up. And then from there, it's about letting your attorney kind of guide these proceedings and guide, okay, how do we bring up divorce? What's the best? Because I think that if you, and it's not to say that anything has to get muddy or ugly, but I think if you're going to try, because I see on my screen, you're asking, how do I sell my house? The answer is right now, you're not. You know, I wouldn't try to do anything with moving money, selling assets. I just wouldn't do that until speaking to an attorney.
7: Okay.
8: Are you paying the mortgage yourself right now? Or is he helping? What's going on there?
7: Yeah, he's helping. Like, he basically just started his own account, and then he's just splitting his paycheck 50-50 to go into the joint account for bills and stuff.
8: Okay.
5: Okay, good. So he's got a mind that he wants to keep taking care of the kids. He's not completely
8: He's not going to, drain the account and flee the state.
7: No.
8: Okay.
7: No. I think he knows he's the one that really screwed up here, and he's not going to do anything to make it any worse for himself.
5: Well, that's good.
8: And both of your names are on the deed of the house?
7: Yes.
8: Okay. And is he down to sell this house? Would he be cooperative in that to sign the paperwork needed?
7: I think so, but we have so much renovating to do with the house before we could really make a good gain on it.
8: Okay, how much equity do you have right now?
7: We have about 100 equity in it now.
8: Okay, and do you work outside the home?
7: Yes.
8: Okay, what do you make?
7: I make about 85.
8: Fantastic. So what I would be doing, Tawny, is just trying to forecast what the future might look like with this new chapter for you and these boys. Going, hey, if I am on my own 6 months from now, what is life going to look like financially? And I would start to craft a budget around that. and start seeing, hey, what would rent be if we sold the house and I rented somewhere? What kind of place would I need? How much would that cost? Can I afford all of this without needing any income from him? Now, maybe there's going to be child support, alimony. I don't know the full story, but I would sort of try to create this independent island in case this thing doesn't go well.
7: Yeah.
8: But there's no easy way to deal with the situation other than taking it one step at a time. So I would make a list of all the things I need to do to get it out of your head. Because right now, everything is swirling. Everything is emotional. You're going to have moments where you just need to lay down. So don't feel like you need to do this alone. And don't feel like you need to figure it all out day one.
7: That's what I've been trying to do.
5: Yeah.
7: The first day, I'm like, we're screwed. We're not going to make it through this. I'm going to be homeless.
5: Well, I like George's idea because it is going to help out. And just to put even a little bit more on that, what I would do tonight, and we can help you walk through a little of this, I would just list out all the assets, list everything out, and just split it in half for now and say, okay, if there's this much debt, I'm going to assume that I'm on the hook for half of that, half the assets, and then kind of do that net worth equation and decide, okay, what's left? And then from there, that'll kind of give you, because I've heard Dave say this, and I believe it's true. When there's no knowledge, your brain just kind of makes things up and fills in the gaps and you start freaking out and wigging out. So as much as we can pull some hard numbers and hard facts, that's going to help give you some peace. Even if it's not pretty, it's still going to give you peace because you actually know the answer. So I would do that tonight. And then along with that budget, what are you bringing home? $5,700 a month? Is that about right?
7: Well, I pay all the health insurance and,
5: so that comes directly out of your check. So whatever your take home amount is, plug that into every dollar. We're going to give you that for free. And at least for the next year, just to help you see and start planning out, go online and go, how much does a 2-bedroom apartment cost? And just start to answer some of these questions that are floating around in your head. I promise it's not going to be fun, but it will give you peace.
8: Yeah, we always say that divorce turns a marriage into a business transaction. And so now it's just, how do we do this as cleanly as possible without affecting the kids and not dragging them into this mess that was created? I'm so sorry, Tawny. We are rooting for you to get through this.

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9: Coming up on 12:30, good Friday afternoon, I'm John Roller. A 14% rate hike for APS is outrageous, according to Arizona Attorney General Chris Mays.
10: What our expert is saying is 3% is enough to cover their costs and also to make sure that they can still attract capital, because that's a part of this. The utility does have to be able to attract capital. They have to go out into the markets and get debt. They have to get equity.
9: Mays joined Outspoken with Bruce and Gato, saying APS is among utility providers trying to move towards formula rates outside of the purview of the Arizona Corporation Commission. She says it's gross for APS, who made $600 million last year. Another of President Trump's cabinet stepping down. Tulsi Gabbard, director of national intelligence, is leaving her post. Gabbard says she's resigning following her husband being diagnosed with cancer. And busy roads expected this Memorial Day weekend. The Arizona Department of Public Safety wants drivers to think safety when taking to the roads. Sergeant Cameron Lee with the DPS says make sure your car is in good condition before leaving the driveway.
11: Make sure your tires are inflated, they're not overused, that they're not out of date. Check and make sure your belts, oil, all of those things that go along with that.
9: Yeah, Lee adds to be well rested before getting behind the wheel. Also pack an emergency kit, including plenty of water, snacks, fully charged cell phones, and a blanket in case you have to change a flat tire. Let's get a check on traffic right now, live from the Valley Chevy Dealers Traffic Center. Still have leftover slowing heading out of town westbound I-10 right near Verado Way. This crash is off to the left. Have a new crash in Tempe at Price Road and Broadway, and also a crash at 75th Avenue in Thomas. 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Sunny, high of 97 degrees, and right now it is 93 degrees at Sky Harbor. 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
18: Today's question comes from Grayson in Maine. I'm having trouble with baby step two. I've saved the $1,000 emergency fund, but can't seem to make any headway on paying off our debt. I have three daughters under 13. It's difficult for me to go fully scorched earth when I want to still give them a decent childhood and provide the things they need. How can I stop feeling stuck? What a good dad.
17: The dad guilt. It's real.
18: Wow. Okay, so the issue here is we are pinning getting out of debt and not spending money to bad childhood. And I think you can have a great childhood and not buy your way into it.
17: And getting out of debt doesn't take their entire childhood. It may take two, three years, but not their entire childhood. And I mean, I say this about my kids. I don't know if you feel like this, George. Really, what they want is you. And you playing with them, being involved in their lives, doing things, not necessarily that cost money, but just spending time with them, being around them. There's something to that that I think we gloss over and think they just need more stuff and just keep pushing yes. that agenda when at the end of the day, yeah, do teenagers want stuff? Absolutely. You're not saying that, but truly the priority of who, what is being built within them and their character is really going to come from you and the time spent with them.
18: Well, and if you're in debt the whole time they're going through childhood, you're not going to be fully present. You're going to be stressed. There's going to be financial burdens that will take you away from letting you enjoy them mm-hmm. as children. And so I think a short time of sacrifice for long-term gain, especially as they enter their teenage years, which is when things really get expensive. You know, they're right. going to start wanting, there's clothes, there's prom, there's all the activities, the sports, college funding, all of that. You're going to be able to do so much easier without this debt in your life. So some of this is just not feeling the dad guilt that you're doing a bad job. And some of it is going short season.
17: And your parenting might look different than other people's parenting in that season. And that's okay too, right? So-and-so maybe doing X, Y, and Z with their kids. And you're not, because you are putting that money towards getting out of debt. Again, which is not forever. It's not their entire childhood. They're going to, I promise, they're going to be okay. All right, let's go to Eunice in LA. Hi, welcome to the show.
19: Hello, very nice to hear your voice, guys.
17: Oh, well, thank you. You as well. Thanks for calling. How can we help?
19: So I've been in USA for almost 4 years. My background is about like meat shops, businesses back in my country from my family. And when I came here, I started working with somebody that he owns a retail store in a good location. And right now he's going to retire. So he was offering for me the store for $300K. And I was, I have like $50,000 to give it to him as a down payment. So I'm thinking, the question is, I'm thinking if I go ahead and buy the store, I mean, buy the business, or go and take that $50,000 and open my own shop. So that's my question.
17: Okay. Would you be able to open your own shop with $50,000, or were you going to plan on borrowing money as well to do that?
19: Yeah, I do have a friend that he can borrow for me like another $75,000 without interest.
17: Okay. Eunice, I think it's a terrible idea to borrow any type of yeah. money for anything, and especially when it comes to small businesses, and especially in the food industry. That's the number one industry that ends up closing its doors, and then people end up owing so much. And not because you're not great at what you do, it just is what it is. And so when you add debt to the picture, you add on stress, you add on a lot of risk, and you add in levels of decisions that you make in order for the business, in order to pay the payment, that may not be great decisions long term for the business. So there's something about the peace of mind and moving slowly and moving with the speed of cash to grow something that doesn't lock you into a small business loan, or worse, owing your friend money that he's going to get for you. And then if something happens and the shop closes up, now you owe your friend money, and it may take, you know, 4 or 5 years to pay that off. And so staying ahead financially is not going backwards and going into debt.
19: Okay.
18: What's the net profit of the business every year?
19: Like 120. Okay.
18: Okay. So they're basically valuing it at a little under three times that. At $300,000.
19: Yeah.
18: Okay. Have you talked to him about a potential agreement where you basically pay him income out of the profits until he hits a certain amount?
19: We were thinking about it. Yeah.
18: That's a much safer way to do this. Yeah. And the only way I would do it is this sort of sweat equity agreement where you pay him a certain amount of the profits. Maybe it's a certain amount, a certain percentage, until you hit $300,000. And at that point, he's cut off.
17: And it's almost like you're paying for it as you go versus going and getting a $300,000 loan and then having the bank be the one that's, you know, in charge of it all. Because with this other agreement, you have not borrowed money at that point under your name.
19: Right. But actually, he's offering for me like $300K under his loan. So I'm going to pay him like a seller finance method.
18: Yeah, but that's a very different situation than you paying him out of a percentage of profits. Let's say 25% of profits to him until it's paid back. You see what I mean? Because then if the profits aren't there, you're not on the hook. And so I would have a business attorney draft this up to avoid you carrying all of this risk.
19: Okay.
18: So if you look at 25%, you're talking 30 grand a year. So it'd be 10 years to fully pay him back. Now, you guys might agree on a different percentage. Maybe it's 40%, so he gets paid in less than 10 years. But this idea that you're going to take on $250,000 debt, hoping this all works out perfectly, is just, you're jumping off a cliff.
19: Yes, right.
17: Yep. So, staying away from any debt situation, and if you can, create some kind of agreement with him, what George was saying, that's what we would recommend. So thanks for the call. George, we have a question from Facebook, and Natalie asks, we are planning an out-of-state move and we'll be paying off our debt with the sale of our home. This feels like we are cheating on the plan. So how can we make sure that we feel the pinch and don't go back into poor money habits?
18: That's very self-aware. So they're going, hey, we'll knock out the debt with the sale of the home, but we know we sort of shortcutted it and it worked out.
17: That's right.
18: But our behavior hasn't necessarily changed. How do we make sure it's changed? Oof. I mean, that's the honor system at that point. But one way to know that is, have you actually been budgeting? Are you living on less than you make? Is there margin every month? Have you shut down all of your debt accounts, including your credit cards?
17: Yep.
18: Have you frozen your credit so you can't get back into debt even if you wanted to? That tells me that the behavior's changed.
17: Yes. If there's any kind of friction you can put into place, is going to be huge. And especially on the debt side. And just like what you were saying, George, closing accounts, you and your husband saying, hey, together we are agreeing we are not borrowing money. So there's going to be no avenue for debt. So we're going to get rid of the credit cards. We're getting rid of this or that. And start living on a budget. So start practicing living on less than you make now, and that will create the habit. So pain is a great teacher. And people that have a lot of pain and sacrifices, they go through baby step two, they're like, I'm done. When
18: you
17: I'm done,
18: you touch the hot
17: done.
18: Stove, you're not going back.
17: Yes.
18: But if you bypass the hot stove, you may not have learned the lesson.
17: That's right. But I think you can still do it. We see people do it. But I think it's very, very wise that you're cautious about this. So
18: prove to yourself that you are worthy of trust when it comes to finances. And over time, you will become that person.

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0: 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All right, let's go to Sylvia in Seattle. 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
1: Hey, thank you for taking my call.
0: Absolutely.
1: I am interested in your thoughts on paying off my mortgage as a whole in one payment or splitting it up in 2 years to reduce the amount of tax burden I would have to pay with a large sum.
2: Where's the tax burden coming from? Are you selling off assets?
1: Well, no, I'm just saying my income tax. If I pay $130,000 in one sum, that will take me into a higher tax bracket, where if I split the amount in $50,000 per year, then that keeps me in the lowest tax bracket. I'm retired. I'm 73 years old. I have Social Security and my 401k, the funds to pay for the mortgage. Would
2: oh,
1: come
2: so you
1: out of
2: pull
1: my
2: it
1: 401k.
2: Out of the 401k that's traditional,
1: yeah.
2: And therefore increase your income tax. Got it. Okay.
1: Yeah.
2: How much do you have in the 401k?
1: About $700,000.
0: And how much are you going to pull out to pay off the home?
1: It's $129,000 right now.
2: Do you have any other assets?
1: Well, I have $3 million in property.
2: Oh, nice.
1: Assets.
2: And those are all paid for?
1: Everything's paid for, but my house. My husband died in 2018, and I got onto the Dave Ramsey program and paid off my debts, about $300,000. And
2: wow.
1: Then I got breast cancer.
0: Wow, yeah. Well done.
2: You've been through a lot.
1: Everything off. Yeah.
2: That's been a tough couple of years.
0: So how much did you run the numbers, and do you know exactly how much extra you'll be paying because of the tax bracket if you paid it off all in one lump sum?
1: Well, my income is $60,000 a year, so I can pay off about $40,000 safely. To $50,000 safely and keep me in a lower tax bracket, the lowest tax bracket for my state.
2: Okay. I mean, I wouldn't wait because of the taxes. I would calculate it and go, okay, I know it's going to be an extra, let's say $10,000 total in what I actually will owe the IRS. And I'm okay with that for the idea of being completely debt-free, not paying any more interest on my mortgage, and having that peace of mind. And so that's kind of the trade-off here. But I also wonder if there's a different way to do this. And I'm wondering if you would maybe sell one of the properties, pay off your mortgage, and sock away the rest in an investment account to sort of diversify your portfolio anyways.
1: That is a thought. The kids have interest in the housing properties, and they're resistant not wanting me to sell it because it's a vacation property that's worth about $250,000. That would easily pay it off. But
2: what are the other properties?
1: The other property is timberland. I live in a rural area and I grow timber.
2: Oh,
1: and
2: wow.
1: That's my crop.
2: That's
1: so
2: cool.
1: Last year we lost $100,000. Brought in $100,000 for 6 acres of timber.
2: Where did that money go?
1: That money went into a kind of an emergency fund, and I've been using that to do home repairs and put a new roof on my house. And
2: could you sell more of that?
1: Not for another 4 years.
2: Okay.
1: We have a plan, we have it planned out because the timber market is it's a crop, it's like gold. It goes up and down.
0: Mm-hmm.
1: And right now with the political climate, the American woods are, lumber is not doing well.
0: Okay.
1: As well as it could.
0: Yeah, well, I don't think you're in any kind of trouble. So if you decided to do this over 2 years or something, I mean, I think you're going to be fine either way.
1: Uh-huh.
0: So it would just be the peace of mind that you just have personally to say it's worth paying a little extra and the penalty of the extra taxes just to know that I'm done and I can just live my life and I don't have to worry about it. And for a lot of people, it's kind of worth it. And especially because you're going to be fine. And because you have these other properties that if something ever got in trouble, you could sell.
2: That essentially is your nest egg at this point, because you'll have, you know, a little over $500,000 left in that retirement account, which is awesome. But the real value here is those $3 million of properties.
0: That's right.
2: So that's why I asked if you can offload a little bit of that, maybe your least favorites, but it sounds like it's mostly land plus the vacation home.
0: Right, right. All right, let's go to Sophie in Austin. Hi, Sophie. Welcome to the show.
3: Hi, how are you?
0: Hi, we're doing great. How can we help?
3: Okay, so my husband and I have been together for about 16 years. We're about in debt, $26,000 in medical debt. He currently is not working and hasn't had a paycheck since before December. I only make part-time income. I work.
2: Sorry, you're breaking up on us, Sophie. Can you speak directly into your phone? So I heard 26K in medical debt.
3: Better?
2: He hasn't worked since December. You're working part-time. What are you making?
3: Well, part-time, I make about 120 a day, depending on how many days I can work.
2: What does that turn into a month?
3: It just depends. Sometimes it's 600 a month. Sometimes it's less than that. Come August, I'll be making 2,600 a month.
0: Okay. How are you guys paying bills right now?
3: Well, I don't know. I paid all of the month of May. I found out, like, so my husband left. He went to a different state and just kind of left me and the kids here. It's like he kind of just threw a bomb and we're taking care of it on our own. My parents have helped, but.
0: Oh, wow. Okay. So your marriage is falling apart. He's left.
3: Yeah.
0: Is he wanting a divorce? Like, is he going to be going through some proceedings?
3: We've tossed it around. It's definitely in consideration.
0: Why did he leave?
3: He said that he left to go work with some friends, but he's been gone about a month now, and he's only sent us maybe about $700 since he's been gone, and that has basically not covered much of anything. Mm-mm. So I've had to lean on my parents.
0: Do you know said friends?
3: I know the friends, yeah.
0: And are they really working?
3: Yeah, they say that they're working.
2: Okay. Well, I mean, at this point, he should just come home and work because he can do a minimum wage job and make more than this.
3: Yeah, and before he left, I practically begged him to stay. And it's like, you can work here. You don't need to go work there. I think our priorities are different. And I get that we're both stressed or both overwhelmed, but his tendency to leave is very much a pattern. And I'm at the point where I'm like, should the kids and I just call it quits, just move out and file for divorce and start fresh and sell everything?
2: Do you guys own the home?
3: If I'm being honest, we do own the home. But the problem is since he's been gone and I've been having to deal with all these finances, everything's in his name. My name's not on anything. And so I can't actually sell anything to help. And I don't have, all I have is $1,600. I opened up my own bank account and moved my paycheck over there. And that's all I have. And that's not enough to move out.
0: No. No, it's not. It's, gosh, Sophie, I'm so sorry. So, I mean, I would make one last ditch effort and saying, if you don't, I mean, it's kind of an ultimatum. If you don't come home,
2: you've opted out of this family.
0: And us work on this marriage together, then yeah, you probably will be looking at a future where you're not together. And that will be his choice, Sophie. That's his choice to do that. And then in that case, yeah, you need some good family and community around.
2: And stable income.
0: Yep. And you'll have to go through the proceedings, and then he will probably have to pay, and you know,
2: and the debts will be split.
0: But again, the prayer and the hope is that it's reconciled, and you have to be able to, and I would give him that option, but he has to choose.
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7: It's 1 o'clock. I'm Ballin Overstoles. 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St. Vincent de Paul asking for donations to help those in need during the hottest season here in the Valley. Andrea Arizo of St. Vincent de Paul joined the Mike Broomhead Show and says water is one of the greatest needs when it gets hot. You can donate water this Friday to kick off the 100 Days of Summer campaign.
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7: 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And the Memorial Day holiday expected to be one of the busiest weekends on Arizona's roads. 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All right, on Wall Street today, let's get a look. S&P 500 up 27 points to end 74.73. NASDAQ up 50. That ends 26,343. And the Dow Jones is up 294 points. That ends 50,579. For more money news, visit the Business Center at ktar.com. And now for a check on traffic live from the Valley Chevy Dealers Traffic Center. Downtown Phoenix crash Loop 202 westbound into I-10 westbound at the Mini Stack. That crash is at 24th Street, delays back on the 202, and more slowing as you get on the I-10 westbound. In Goodyear, another reported crash, I-10 westbound at the Loop 303 interchange. 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And a check on weather. Today, sunny high of 97. Tonight, clear low of 70. Tomorrow, sunny high of 98. 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
0: Show, I am Rachel Cruz hosting with George Camel. We are answering your questions. So give us a call at 888-825-5225. Talking about your life and your money. All right, kicking us off this hour is Jason in Jackson.
2: That's a tongue twister.
0: Yeah. Hey, Jason, welcome to the show.
18: Hey, how are y'all?
0: Hi, we're doing great. How can we help today?
18: So I'm basically contemplating if it's a good decision to go back to school and accrue about $65,000 to $80,000 worth of debt.
0: Okay.
18: Now, I would be going back part-time, so I'd be remaining a full-time worker during this.
0: All right.
2: What are you going to school for?
18: Civil engineering.
2: Nice. It's a good field. What are you doing now?
18: I have an associate's in AutoCAD technology.
2: Okay. So you're kind of adjacent to the civil engineering world now in what you do?
18: Yes, sir. Yes, sir. I pretty much do it. I just don't have the degree for it.
2: What are you making?
18: I make around $62,000 a year.
2: That's a pretty good income. To not have a four-year degree.
18: Yeah, and I would be increasing it to about 82.
2: If you had the degree.
18: Yes, sir.
2: Okay, so we're going to spend 80 to make 20 more, take you 4 years to break even. That's without interest and without the payments. I'm trying to figure out how we can cash flow this thing, because I love the goal and the dream.
0: Yeah, for sure. Are you working for a company right now that you would probably stay at if you had this other degree?
18: Yes, and that's a big thing pushing this. My top out right now, my current position, isn't all that much compared to what it could be if I do go get that four-year degree.
0: Okay, and
18: I would be increasing my top out from 77 to 112.
0: Okay, okay. and the company now, have you talked to their HR department? Is there any benefits of any level of tuition that's paid if you choose to stay to work with them?
18: So right now that's a gray area. Hasn't happened in the past.
0: Okay.
18: So definitely not something to rely on.
0: Okay. But you, so what makes it gray and not just like, no, that's not an option? Did they kind of open a door because of a conversation you had with them?
18: Possibly, but nothing's guaranteed as of right now.
0: Okay. And what college have you gotten accepted into?
18: Oregon State University, which is the only college in the United States that offers this program online.
2: There's no other civil engineering programs that are online in the country?
18: None that are ABET accredited.
2: Oh, interesting. Mm. So they can charge what they want for it, it sounds like.
18: Pretty much.
2: How many years is this program?
18: So you can, the max you can go on it is 10, so they don't require you to be very aggressive at it, but I'm guessing I'll be doing it since I'll be part-time. Probably, it'll probably take me about 6 years.
2: Oh,
18: and that's
2: wow.
18: me guesstimating.
0: I don't love that.
2: It's already

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2: It's 1:30. I'm Ballin Overstoles. New this afternoon, a human smuggling case against Kilmar Abrego Garcia was thrown out by a federal judge today. Garcia was the Maryland migrant whose deportation to El Salvador last year fueled opposition to President Donald Trump's immigration policies. And the U.S. Justice Department says it will appeal.
1: Highlight on housing.
2: The nonprofit Our Voice, Our Vote has started a campaign called Rent is Rigged to educate tenants, push for protections for renters, and hold developers and landlords accountable. Executive Director Sena Mohammed says they'd like to repeal the state's preemption measure.
3: So Arizona state law limits the ability of cities and towns to enact local rent stabilization measures. So then we're not able to have any rent caps.
2: The campaign also calls for equitable housing development and anti-displacement strategies.
1: Arizona votes.
2: On the AZ Political Podcast, political strategist Chuck Coughlin says Arizona districts 1 and 6, areas in the Valley and Southeast Arizona, will flip blue in the midterms. He tells Arizona's Morning News November looks promising for Arizona Democrats.
4: Look, this has made Katie Hobbs, I think, less vulnerable, right? Just the entire atmospherics right now are blowing in the direction of the Democrats.
2: He says anti-Trump headwinds may allow Democrats to gain in November. All right, now for a check on traffic live from the Valley Chevy Dealers Traffic Center. Looking at the map now, we are seeing some pretty heavy delays. That's Loop 202 westbound into the mini stack I-10 interchange, also westbound northeast of downtown. If you're heading west on the Loop 202, just expect some delays as you get close to that 51 I-10 interchange. Also westbound I-10 past the Broadway curve, we are seeing delays near the I-17 interchange there southeast of downtown, and delays I-10 eastbound and westbound as you head towards the West Valley all the way out to the Loop 3. 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And today, sunny high of 97. Tonight, clear skies, low of 70. Tomorrow, look out, high of 98. 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
14: Hi. Thank you for taking my call.
0: Absolutely. How can we help?
14: So we are currently on baby step 2, me and my husband. And we have a little over $100,000 in debt. We have personal loans, a credit card, and a truck payment. So my question is, which one do we start with? I know that baby step 2 calls for the lowest amount, but one of our loans has a lien on my car with it. So would that be where we start since it's such like a high risk loan? Or should we start with the credit card, which is the lowest amount?
15: What kind of loan is this? Is it like a title loan or is it a personal loan secured against the title, like from a credit union?
14: It's a personal loan.
15: Okay.
14: With a, yeah.
15: How much is that?
14: It's $18,000 now.
0: And what's your other debts? What do they amount to?
14: We have a credit card that's $13,000, a truck that's $36,000, a 401k loan for $15,000, and another personal loan for $28,000.
0: Okay.
15: What's the truck worth?
14: Well, looking on Kelley Blue Book, it's worth between like $22,000 and $25,000.
15: And do you guys have anything in liquid cash right now in the bank?
14: We have our $1,000 emergency fund. So okay. We're
0: how much do you guys make a year, Brittany?
14: Well, I'm a stay-at-home mom currently. I do go back to work during the summer at like a preschool. My husband, he makes roughly $90,000 to $95,000, and he made more. And we recently moved, and he took an unknown pay cut, so he was making more, and it was helping with the debt. But
15: you said an unknown pay cut?
14: Yes.
15: Like he didn't know.
14: It's the same.
15: That he would
14: yeah,
15: be making
14: it was the
15: less?
14: Same company. Yes, it was the same company and the same job position, but his job runs on like the routes and stuff. He delivers food for a living, and when he runs routes, he gets paid for certain things, and it doesn't pay as much where we move to.
15: And he didn't know that ahead of time when he was, you know, signing the paperwork?
14: No.
15: Well, you got $100,000 in debt and about $100,000 to pay off. The goal would be to get out from under this truck. What's the payment on that thing?
14: $620 a month.
0: Mm-hmm.
15: And what about the personal loan against the car?
14: The one with the against yeah, the car, lien. It's $480 a month.
15: Wow! So right there, you'd free up a nice chunk of change if we got rid of
0: just
15: both of those.
0: Just get rid of that truck. Yeah.
15: What's the smallest debt that's up next based on the balance?
14: The smallest debt that is up next would be the credit card, and it's at $13,000.
0: And that's all on one credit card?
14: Yes, it's a bank credit card.
0: Okay. What were y'all using it for?
14: Well, it's max currently, but it was just used for groceries, gas, just kind of making up for the loss of income that he had when we moved. We moved about a year ago.
0: So you spent, okay.
15: But so then every like month, the personal every loan month. As well. What was that used for?
14: Which one? The lien?
15: Both of them.
14: On the car? One was for our old house where we lived. We used it to do renovations and fixing it up. And when we sold it, we didn't sell it for what we wanted to be able to pay that loan back. And then the other one was for moving costs and just catching up on everything.
0: What caused you guys to move?
14: Well, it was kind of free choice move. We decided that we wanted to, and the job, we do move for work as well.
0: You moved for work, but you get paid less?
14: It was unexpected though. Like he was told that he would be making about the same amount as he did. And then when we got moved and everything settled in, it just kind of lowered. It's not a huge significant amount, but it's definitely enough to notice.
0: Like $1,000 a month?
14: Yeah, around that, yeah.
0: Which is what you guys are used to living on, which caused the $13,000 in credit card debt. $1,000 a month that you lost.
15: Are you guys in the hole every month right now, or do you have enough to cover all the bills and debt payments and have anything left over?
14: We have somewhat left over. I'd say we have between like $300 and $500 left over every month.
15: Okay. So the goal now is to do a detailed budget and to find all the money we can in this $95,000 income and then some. That might mean he's working a second job and yep. You're picking up more work and you guys tag team and he high fives you on the way in and you go to work. Because right now mm-hmm. We need a couple of $1,000 a month to throw at this debt.
14: Yes.
15: That's the only way out. I mean, and again, getting out of that truck is going to be a real blessing if you can find the amount you're underwater on, about $10,000, mm-hmm. And then sell it. Do you guys have any other vehicle you could use right now?
14: No.
15: That's your one car
0: for
15: the
0: family? You only have one car?
14: Well, there's a car with my lien on it and then the truck payment in the truck. So we have two vehicles, but both of them, one has a lien and one's a loan for a car.
0: Right. Mm. But if you got rid of the truck and you took it down from $36,000 to $10,000 and you were a one car family for a bit, that would be, you could do that.
14: Okay.
0: I mean, yeah. I mean, are you both on the same page that this is just crazy and you're never, ever, ever, ever going to touch debt again?
14: Yes.
0: Do you both feel that? He feels that too?
14: Yes.
0: Okay. Yeah. So, I mean, this is going to be this will be a journey, Brittany, and it's going to create a lot of sacrifice for you guys. Meaning like that, like mm-hmm. That kind of thing, right? You're taking from 36 to 10, mm-hmm. Right? And that's a sacrifice, but for 1 year, 2 years, until maybe we save up some cash on the side and buy a crappy $5,000 car for him, like that's what it's going to be, you know? So like There has to be something drastic that changes from a lifestyle perspective and income perspective. And it's going to cause you guys to be really, really uncomfortable. And it's going to be hard. It's going to be really hard, but it's doable. That's the wild thing is that you guys may look up and be like, okay, maybe he can actually, work longer and pick up some more routes and bring in an extra $2,000 a month. And then Brittany on the weekends, you're working somewhere, you know, bringing in $2,000 a month, and that's an extra $4,000. Just, you know what I'm saying? Like it's these opportunities, but it costs time. It costs energy. You guys are going to be really tired, but it's not your whole lives. It is going to be for a season of your life, probably 2 to 3 years. But then you look on the other end of this, George, and it's like, okay, we did it. But the only way out is that.
15: Yeah.
0: That's the hard thing. I wish there was an easy button.
15: Well, you tried those easy buttons and there were shortcuts into more debt. And so now we got to do it the hard way, which is make more, spend less, use the margin to knock out the next smallest debt and the next smallest debt. So no, the lien doesn't need to go to the top of the debt snowball. You just need to put these all in the debt snowball and attack the little one with a vengeance.
0: Yep.
15: And cut your lifestyle down to nothing.
0: And the good thing is too, you know, like once that credit card, because I'm sure the interest rate is 25-28%, who knows? You know, once that's paid off, you know, the interest and the payment, right, is freed up. So that's a couple, you know, hopefully $100, right, that you keep throwing at the other debt. And so you'll start to get some momentum, but it's going to be a trip around the sun, George. Yeah.
15: It's a stark reminder. It's so easy to go into debt in America
0: so
15: today.
0: Easy.
15: At every
0: yes.
15: corner, you can rob the 401k, get the personal loan, max out the credit card, get a lien against your card, even if it's paid off. And then it's so hard to get out.
0: Take a little bit of an income, you know, setback and you just fill it in with the credit card and you just keep on moving. I mean, you see how it happens, right?
15: The problem is, even when you make more, it doesn't necessarily mean that you're going to save more.
0: No.
15: Or have more, because your lifestyle creeps up with it.
0: That's right.
15: And we find that a third of people making six figures, it's even edging up to about half now, are paycheck to paycheck.
0: Yeah.
15: And filling up. Here's a good example. You guys are making great money, well above the average household income in America, and there's not much to show for it because of all these debt payments. So that would give me some anger and urgency to get out of this once and for all for your family, for those kids, for your future. You guys are worth that. So find whatever income you can, cut whatever expenses you can, and get on the same page and get on a plan to go never again.

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2: Good afternoon. It is 2 o'clock. I'm Becky Lynn. Well, the Memorial Day holiday is expected to be one of the busiest weekends on Arizona roadways. DPS is going to be out with extra patrols to make sure you stay safe. And a few tips. Make sure your car is in good working order, including properly inflated tires. Also, pack an emergency kit. Things like lots of water, snacks, a blanket, and of course, make sure your cell phone's fully charged. Now, if you are hitting the roads, there's some good news and bad news for gas prices. We are seeing prices come down just a few cents, and it will stay low until trading opens again on Tuesday. On top of that, some states are holding a tax holiday on the gas tax. Well, now drivers are trying to make the most out of a tank of gas for their road trips over the holiday, and GasBuddy.com's head of petroleum analysis has some helpful tips.
3: 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Apps like GasBuddy, Google Maps, and Waze can show you those lower prices in real time.
2: And St. Vincent de Paul is asking for donations to help those in need during the hottest months here in the Valley. Andrea Ariza with St. Vincent de Paul joined the Mike Broomhead Show and says water is one of the greatest needs when it gets hot. And she says you can donate water this Friday to kick off the 100 Days of Summer campaigns.
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2: Rent is Rigged is a campaign by the nonprofit Our Voice, Our Vote, aimed at protecting renters. KTAR's Heidi Hummel is live now in the news center to explain.
5: The five areas of focus are tenant power and protection, corporate accountability, state structural reforms, development and land use reforms, and creating wealth pathways. Executive Director Sena Mohammed says developers need to be held accountable.
6: Housing affordability is deeply connected to development decisions. So, like, who housing is built for, where it's built, and where their communities benefit from growth.
5: The campaign calls for equitable housing development and anti-displacement strategies. Reporting live in the news center, Heidi Hommel, KTAR News.
2: Two flight schools have filed a lawsuit against the city of Mesa.
7: CAE Aviation Academy Phoenix and Thrust Flight Properties filed the suit saying that a city resolution charging $20 per plane landing will put them out of business. The city resolution passed in March, and the schools argue the fees unfairly target flight training because student pilots routinely perform dozens of takeoffs and landings during lessons. The schools say federal aviation rules bar cities from using fees to discourage air traffic. The city of Mesa has yet to comment. Kellen Shover, KTAR News.
2: Tulsi Gabbard is stepping down as Director of National Intelligence, citing her husband's health.
8: In her resignation letter, Director of National Intelligence Tulsi Gabbard shares her husband was recently diagnosed with a rare form of bone cancer, saying she's stepping away from public service to be by his side. President Trump reacted on social media, posting in part, quote, "Tulsi has done an incredible job and we will miss her." In recent months, Gabbard and the Trump administration appeared out of sync, sending mixed messages ahead of the war with Iran. Gabbard is now the fourth cabinet member to leave the administration in 3 months. All have been women. Her last day will be the end of June. Christiane Cordero, ABC News, Washington.
2: And in what could be considered a questionable coupling, Everlane, a company that bucked the fast fashion industry by promising affordable, ethically sourced and sustainable clothing, is now being acquired by the king of fast fashion, Shein, founded in China. Let's check traffic now in the Valley Chevy Dealers Traffic Center. 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
9: Thank you, Becky Lynn. Tolleson with a disabled vehicle on the exit ramp. Loop 101, Pima Freeway, southbound near I-10, Papago Freeway, eastbound transition. Phoenix with a disabled vehicle on the right-hand shoulder. State Route 51 southbound near Coulter Street. And Tempe with a crash blocking the center lane. Loop 101, Price Freeway, northbound near Broadway Road. Enrique Garcia, KTAR News.
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12: It's Arizona's reigning, defending, undisputed, number one talk show. 2 till 6. Hey, welcome everybody. Outspoken with Bruce and Gatos. First hour of the show.
13: Many people will tell you. First hour, best of the hours.
12: Oh, you got a 3-day weekend coming up.
13: Oh, yeah. I'm not trying to be condescending. Let me try to help people.
12: Starting the show right out of the gate being condescending is how I like to start the show.
13: It is not happy Memorial Day.
12: It is not.
13: Memorial Day and Memorial Day weekend is to remember those who died in the service of their country.
12: Yeah, absolutely.
13: It is not happy. Yeah.
12: No, you're right.
13: And you may not care unless you run into somebody who lost a loved one or whatever. And saying happy Memorial Day to them is disrespectful.
12: No, I was talking to Mike Broomhead on the show at 8:50. I mean, we should toast his brother who died in the war in Iraq. And
13: There's no happy Memorial Day. That's very fair.
12: So to our buddy Broomhead, who probably isn't listening because, you know, it's a 3-day weekend and all that kind of stuff. We're thinking about you.
13: But it's a very different weekend for a family like Broomhead's,
12: right? His brother was a hero. There's no question about it.
13: And there's a lot of American families who are remembering and mourning the loss of a loved one who died in service of their country. And this is not a happy weekend.
12: No, it doesn't have to be a sad weekend for
13: remembrance.
12: All of us. But I'm one of those guys like, listen, you have a 3-day weekend, you should go and get some R&R. But you know what? You having a drink?
13: Remember.
12: Let's cook glasses.
13: Yeah.
12: Now let's salute those that we lost.
13: That's fair.
12: There's no question about it. And so you're right. Now, if you want to talk Veterans Day.
13: Oh, it's different.
12: You can have a happy Veterans Day.
13: Absolutely. Thank you for your service and all that. Yes.
12: Memorial Day.
13: Those that passed.
12: Correct.
13: And I've been to like Arlington on Memorial Day, and that's where they place all the flags in front of it.
12: Sure.
13: And it is a very solemn occasion.
12: Yeah. We got a lot of men and women that, you know, put their lives on the line and lost their lives to make the country better and to give us our freedoms. And we owe them a lot. And we should definitely toast to them this weekend.
13: Hear, hear. So speaking of that, we know we have... as of this moment, we have soldiers, airmen, Marines in harm's way in the Middle East, the Strait of Hormuz area. We know that this war, I think it's 14 service members.
12: I saw the president say died. 13 the other day.
13: Yeah, but they had another one that passed away as a result of one of those bombings. And I believe we count that as part of it. I certainly would. Yeah. And this war continues to stumble along. Might be a good way to put it. It's not at a hot shooting war right now. I mean, exchanging drones and gunfire every once in a while.
14: There's nothing going on over there right now. Come on.
13: But for most people, their view of the war is how it's affecting them back home and affecting them with higher prices of darn near everything. And obviously, gas, diesel is at the top of the list.
14: Yeah, I mean, you got more than 45 million Americans expected to travel Memorial Day weekend. If you want to look at Arizona, about 973,000 Arizonans are expected to travel, whether that's by car or in the air, what have you. Some of you are going to go to Rocky Point. Some of you are going to go to California. Some of you are going right now.
13: Yeah, I mean, you're in the car right now.
14: Yeah,
13: shout out to you.
14: You're going up north, and certainly we'll keep you up to speed on traffic.
13: Yeah,
14: because you know one car goes down up north, going up north. You're there all day. Started. Yeah, so we've got you know almost a million Arizonans hitting a little to get a little R&R. But yeah, gas prices are outrageous. $5 a gallon. I know that some of you are like, it's $4.89. Same thing. It's the same thing. Let's be honest. Okay, let's say it's $4.95. Now, listen, it's $5 a gallon. It's basically, and by the way, if you have a car that takes premium, you're paying almost $6 a gallon. Yeah, so right now, Maricopa County, it's
13: I'm looking. $4.84.3. But who's counting?
14: You are.
13: I am.
14: Apparently.
13: Yeah. Up north, Coconino County, $4.87. Mojave, $4.83. Normally, Maricopa's the most, but when you get up a little bit north, near the Utah and Nevada borders, the price goes even higher. The
14: gasoline is a painful it's a painful point for travelers this Memorial Day weekend, and you know I think since the war, you've had people have some fewer nights out. I think a lot of you are tightening your belts.

0: up. Didn't you get $130-something or something? You have a truck, right?
1: $132.
0: Yeah. Right, right. It's insane.
1: And that was at Costco with the quote-unquote cheaper gas. Yeesh. I think I got it for like $440-something. I ain't putting the good stuff in it. No, I mean, we'll build another engine. I got insurance for that.
0: This weekend, are you going to put steaks on the barbecue or are you going to cook burgers? Well, the price of beef is absolutely insane.
1: Well, we might go to chicken.
0: You might go to chicken.
1: I'm just saying, it might make it down to the chicken.
0: What's cheaper than burgers? Can we grill chicken nuggets? Is that something that's possible? That's cheap.
1: Ouch.
0: Right?
1: Yeah. I mean, this is the reality of what's going on that I think a lot of people are figuring this out. I mean, and when you look at it, how much extra Americans have collectively spent just on fuel in the last 2 months since the war started, right?
0: I would like to know a number.
1: The difference between what you would have spent had fuel stayed at the price it was and the increase is $44.8 billion. So to think about it this way, that's $44.8 billion that Americans didn't spend at restaurants.
0: Yes.
1: Didn't spend
0: buying something big.
1: Buying a new refrigerator. Correct. Remodeling their bathroom. Whatever. Or buying more groceries. Or paying off bills. That's $44.8 billion that went specifically to oil and gas companies because of the rise of price. I mean, that's not nothing. You know what I'm saying?
0: No. It's rough times, man. There's no question about it. It is rough times. And I do wonder, are people going to really, you know, are they going to travel this weekend when they know that the gas prices are that high? I don't know. We'll have to find out. We'll have to find out the numbers.
1: What is it? Our buddy Patrick DeHaan at Gas Buddy, they had their survey. And I want to say it was about 13 to 15% fewer people say they're going to travel either by plane or by car over this Memorial Day weekend, which is it's quite a drop from the year before. I mean, 15% people saying it's not worth it to fill the car up and drive to the Grand Canyon or, you know, Disneyland, whatever.
0: New York Times.
1: Oh.
0: What the Iran war is costing you, right? So they came out with an article. Since the war with Iran broke out, the average American household has spent an extra, that's about $200 on gasoline.
1: Each. Okay.
0: And they're saying for many households, that's an equivalent of a month's electric bill or a week's worth of groceries for, let's just say, a married couple.
1: Mm-hmm. It comes at a cost.
0: It does. It's uncomfortable. I stopped for gas yesterday, but it wasn't bad because, you know, I fill up at half tank.
1: And that way,
0: it's for my mental health.
1: The number doesn't look as high.
0: Doesn't look as high.
1: It's a heck of a strategy. You just spend a lot more time at gas stations.
0: How about this? Some people, because of gas prices, it being so high, have skipped a meal.
1: Ooh.
0: To make up that money. So if you're calculating the cost of war, like some people are saying, yep, I'm skipping meals. Skipping a meal here and there.
1: Wow.
0: Yeah. Yeah. We're going to have to live with the high gas prices easily for the rest of the year.
1: Yeah.
0: Into next year, I'm thinking.
1: Most likely.
0: We don't know when the war is going to end. We'll get into that later. There's
1: we still have
0: a leaked memo, by the way, that we're going to talk about.
1: Yeah.
0: Is it a memo? It's a leaked. No, it's not a memo.
1: It's a
0: leaked ceasefire
1: details from the negotiators.
0: It's hilarious.
1: And keep in mind, there are still hundreds of ships, quote unquote, stuck in on one side or the other of the Strait of Hormuz, either full of oil on the outbound side or empty on the inbound side, waiting to go fill up. Like, they're just sitting there, and they've been sitting there now for months.
0: Yeah. I mean, if you are like in January, you were thinking, all right, Memorial Day, we got Monday off. Let's go do something. We can drive somewhere. Gas prices in January, $2.84.
1: Yeah.
0: But gas can prices I give you- now $5 a gallon in Arizona.
1: Yesterday,
0: $6.13 in California.
1: Yesterday, 10 ships went through the Strait of Hormuz.
0: Let me guess. All Chinese.
1: A lot of them were, if they weren't Chinese flagged, they were headed to China and had the approval of the Iranian Revolutionary Guards, Navy.

0: to transit the Strait of Hormuz. Unclear whether they paid like the $2 million toll or whatnot.
1: That toll ain't going away.
0: Yeah, but Iran and the United States apparently are not screwing with ships going to China. Now, 10's not the normal number. It's still way down.
1: Hundreds of ships a day would travel through the Strait of Hormuz, and that is a lot.
0: 160.
1: How the global economy moved.
0: Oh, yeah.
1: Since then, I don't know, dozen.
0: Ouch.
1: It's crazy.
0: Yeah.
1: It is crazy. We have not felt it. We felt it. Don't get me wrong. It's going to get worse for your pocketbook. We will feel it.
0: That's fair.
1: As this insane, stupid war that we got into continues, your wallet is going to hurt even more and more down the line. And that's why I'll say it, and I'll say it ad nauseum. Turn those ships around, say we won, and leave. And let's roll the dice and see what happens.
0: Hey, game day hits a little bit different at State Farm Stadium. You can feel the energy of the Red Sea this season. Okay, over Thanksgiving weekend, will it be the Maroon Sea because my Commanders Redskins are in town?
1: They're going to lose that game.
0: They are not. Who's going to lose it, by the way?
1: I'm going to think you guys might lose that game.
0: You picked the Cardinals to go
1: 0-17. I'm trying to anger you earlier in the show.
0: Oh, okay. You can explore ticket options right now on the official Cardinals app. So if you save 16 seats at a kindergarten graduation, do you deserve to get your butt kicked?
1: Huh.
0: Whether or not you deserve it, we have a story of it. It's coming up next, Outspoken on KTAR.
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4: 2:18. I'm Becky Lynn, and here's what you need to know right now. Busy roads are expected this Memorial Day weekend. The Arizona Department of Public Safety wants drivers to think about safety when taking to the roads. Sergeant Cameron Lee with DPS says be sure your car's in good condition before you leave your driveway.
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4: 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Today's high, 97. Right now, it is 96 in Phoenix. 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
1: How lazy. He's taking Monday off. So lazy.
0: We're taking Monday off.
1: Are we taking Monday off?
0: Yeah, we are.
1: The rumors I might not be here Tuesday either.
0: Oh, my God. I can't wait for Jim Sharp to take shots at you Tuesday morning.
1: It doesn't really count when he takes shots at me.
0: It doesn't, does it?
1: I'm like a bear. He's a little deer, you know, and I love him for it.
0: Yeah.
1: He's nice and a nice cuddly little deer.
0: Speaking of
1: little doe, if you will.
0: Speaking of little cuddly deer.
1: Okay.
0: Let me take you to the Queen Apostles Catholic School in Toledo, Ohio. It's 8:45 in the morning. Okay. Earlier this week. It's a kindergarten graduation ceremony. Did I mention it's a Catholic school?
1: A kindergarten ceremony.
0: Kindergarten. Yeah, that's a whole nother argument, right?
1: Yep.
0: I had one graduation ceremony my whole life, and it was 12th grade. Okay? I was expected to graduate all the other ones, okay? We're having a second grade promotion. No, there was never an option you weren't going to third grade. You better graduate. Anyway, according to police, somebody tried to save 16 seats for family members at the graduation.
1: Okay.
0: A disagreement broke out. And a brouhaha ensued.
1: Oh.
0: Did I mention it's a Catholic school
1: and a kindergarten graduation?
7: Kindergarten graduation at an Ohio Catholic school needed extra pairs yesterday, let's just say.
1: Oh, that's funny.
7: After an all-out brawl erupted between parents, it was all because of a seating dispute. Take a look at this.
8: Oh, my God!
0: Sorry. It's not funny. It's a little funny.
1: It's hilarious.
8: Oh,
1: are you
8: God.
1: Kidding me?
8: Oh, my God!
7: Is it ever really that serious? But thankfully, students were in a separate room during the fight. We're calling the upper left. Craig Mays, whose daughter was supposed to walk the stage, found himself under a mound of people. Oh. Here's what he told our affiliate.
1: Oh, this should be good. This ought to be good.
0: He's sitting down.
1: Oh, he's under a mound of people.
0: Under a mound.
1: Okay.
9: We had to go to the emergency room. Yeah, it was a very bad day for my family. Ruined my daughter's graduation. I probably won't send my daughter back there next year just based on this situation.
0: Oh, my first thought was, what would Jesus do? That was my first thought. Really? We're going to get into a brawl, a chair-throwing, knockdown, drag-out, fisticuffs at a kindergarten graduation at a Catholic school.
1: I knew you'd love this one.
0: You know I would love this one.
1: I knew you'd love it.
0: This one is all kinds of fantastic.
1: Oh, did it have to be a Catholic school?
0: Yes, it did. Yes, it did.
1: I know what you're thinking. Shouldn't they know better?
0: Oh, no. Yeah, no.
1: Shouldn't they know better? They go to church.
0: Yeah.
1: Hey, we all mess up, you know? Christian, Jewish, doesn't matter.
0: Oh, yeah.
1: We all do stupid things.
0: I get it.
1: Okay. So let me tell you about saving seats.
0: Oh,
1: I am a seat saver.
0: You're a seat saver.
1: Yeah, I get the job in the family.
0: Okay.
1: So I have been to plenty of graduations.
0: All right.
1: Okay. High school, you know, kindergarten. I mean, everything
0: sure.
1: in between.
0: Sure,
1: right?
0: Sure.
1: And we have a very big family. And so my wife, who likes to get everywhere pretty early, whereas I would rather just be super late and let everybody else save the seats. But we get there early.
0: Mm-hmm.
1: It's stressful, man. It is stressful to have to save those seats because you have to have a purse. And then you've got to have like whatever they give you at the graduation that tells about the ceremony. You got to get like six of them.
0: The little card
1: on,
0: or whatever.
1: Yeah, put them on chairs.
0: Okay.
1: And then you're going to be, oh, I'm sorry. We're saving those seats. Oh, I'm sorry. We're saving those. You're saving all of them? I'm like, yes, we're saving all. Sorry. God. I've been at church, by the way. I don't know if you know this. There's some people who only go to Christmas and Easter.
0: I've heard about those
1: people.
0: I've heard about them.
1: So when
0: the only time they grace the doors of the church.
1: That is it.
0: Christmas and Easter.
1: Like, I don't
0: some of them only one
1: them.
0: Or the other, by the way.
1: It is true. And so when you get there for Christmas and Easter or like a service, you gotta save seats. And then you get people who only come in twice a year. They're like, are you guys really allowed to save seats? And we're like, well, if you showed up once or twice a year more, you know, you would probably
0: it's
1: know.
0: Based on seniority.
1: It should be based on seniority.
0: It's on
1: like
0: attendance.
1: That idea.
0: Based on attendance.
1: Yeah.
0: I like it.
1: I've never seen you before. Do you go here? No.
0: Ouch.
1: Oh, it's just Christmas. Yes. Okay. Beat it. That's the Christian thing to do. And so it is tough and difficult to save seats because someone is always snide about it. You saving all those seats?
0: Somebody's always snide.
1: Like, go get there early and find another seat.
10: You can save one.
1: No.
10: You cannot save 16
1: yes, you
10: seats.
1: Can.
10: No, you cannot.
1: Yes, you can.
10: You can. No,
1: where's
10: you
1: the rule that says
10: can
1: I can't do it?
10: Not,
0: what, Jesus saved 16 seats?
10: It's yes. a sin to save 16
1: max.
10: Seats.
1: Not a sin.
0: Jesus would save 12 max. That's it.
10: Yeah, that's right. That's right. You know what? Jesus
0: you're saving
10: would tell
0: more than Jesus
10: those
0: saved.
10: 12 people. You can find a seat somewhere else. All the eye line is good. I will make sure of it.
1: If I get there early,
10: I'll
1: I can
10: more.
1: Save as many seats as I want.
10: Mm. And I can sit in the one that you're saving.
1: Ouch. Well, it sounds like there's a fight about to break out.
10: You don't get to save 16.
1: Who are you that came up with all the rules?
10: Are you the kind of person that saves the seat on Southwest by putting your suitcase? Oh, yeah, and there's somebody.
1: You can't do that now.
10: No, you can't, but you used to be able to.
1: See,
10: did you do that?
1: No, I don't like that.
10: What?
1: Yeah, I don't like that.
0: I saw somebody.
1: It's different when it's a plane.
10: No,
1: I'm making the rules now.
0: Yeah, before Southwest changed that, I saw one time somebody, they had like their backpack.
10: Uh-huh.
0: Okay. And they put a hoodie over it with like the hood down, and it made it look like there was like a kid sleeping in the middle seat.
10: Oh my gosh.
0: Or everybody walked by.
1: Or you could do what I used to do. Save a seat on a plane, right? Everybody walking by and they take a look at that seat. Hey, how's it going? Do you want to sit next to me? Seat is open.
0: Can I interest you in term life insurance?
1: Hey, how are you? My name's Gatos. Would you like to sit next to me?
10: Oh, no, you don't.
1: Okay, keep going.
0: Okay.
1: Hey, we could talk about like Trump all day long. This is so
0: 16
1: much. Will
0: seats.
1: You sit next to me, please?
0: Listen, I think somebody deserved a slight butt kicking for saving 16
10: I think so
0: seats,
10: too.
0: Just to be clear.
1: Kindergarten graduation.
0: Yeah.
1: Brawl.
0: Check of the headlines are on the way. We've got Becky Lynn doing that for us. And what did we learn from the next and latest batch of the UFO files released today?
1: Deep dive.
0: Deep dive coming up next. Outspoken on KTAR.
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10: Good afternoon. It's 2:32. I'm Becky Lynn.
24: And you can't have two cooks in the kitchen.
10: An election authority battle is still ongoing, with the primaries less than 2 months away. KTAR's Ballin Over Stoltz is live now in the news center to tell us more.
25: Before the Maricopa County Board of Supervisors moved this week to begin setting up for the upcoming primaries, County Recorder Justin Heap had sent a letter through his attorney to the board threatening criminal charges for doing just that. Heap argues he has total control of those ballot drop boxes, and County Supervisor Debbie Lesko tells the Mike Broomhead Show otherwise.
24: The differences are not that big. This is now like a turf battle. He wants total control over things that the state's statute conflict in. We just need to run an election.
25: Heap has claimed the board is acting outside its authority in determining ballot drop box locations, a plan both parties reportedly came up with, according to county staff. Live in the news center, Ballin Over Stoltz, KTAR News.
10: President Trump's IRS settlement deal is not sitting well with many members of his own party. We're hearing reverberations on Capitol Hill from Republicans over the $1.8 billion fund that would compensate claimants who say they were unjustly treated by the Justice Department under President Biden. Here's ABC senior White House correspondent Selena Wang.
26: The acting Attorney General Todd Blanche, he scrambled to Capitol Hill to try and justify this fund. And we're told by sources that it backfired spectacularly, that there was screaming from Republican senators who said that this fund was going to cost them control of Congress in November.
23: KTAR News. Water Watch.
10: A simple water-saving solution. One flush at a time.
27: A small toilet leak can be easy to miss, especially for older adults. Phoenix Mayor Kate Gallego says that's why the city is helping to invest in toilet leak detection devices for every bathroom in Fillmore Gardens, a senior living apartment complex.
28: Even the smallest leak can make a major impact. A single leaking toilet can waste thousands of gallons of water each year, and most of the time those leaks happen quietly. Residents and maintenance staff may not know there is an issue until a significant amount of water has already been lost.
27: Gallego says the city has already saved nearly 850,000 gallons of water since first announcing the pilot program at a similar facility several years ago. That's as much as an Olympic-sized swimming pool. Colton Krolak, KTAR News.
10: 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We go to Enrique Garcia live in the Valley Chevy Dealers Traffic Center.
0: Thank you, Becky Lynn. Phoenix with a disabled vehicle on the right-hand shoulder. I-17 southbound near McDowell Road. Tempe debris blocking the left-hand lanes. US 60 Superstition Freeway westbound near Mill Avenue. And Tempe with a crash on the right-hand shoulder. Loop 101 Price Freeway northbound near Broadway Road. 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
10: Tonight, we are looking for a low temp of 70 after we should hit 97 today, 98 tomorrow. 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
2: LaDonna here. 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
3: All right. It's release number 2. This morning, the Pentagon released another 64 files related to UFOs, or UAPs, apparently, as we're now calling them.
4: Phenomena.
1: Okay. Can I make you hiccup? UAPs is what?
3: Unidentified aerial
4: phenomena.
3: Yeah. So, this includes...
1: Did a deep dive this morning.
3: First-hand accounts.
1: Yeah.
3: It includes pictures, it includes videos, etc.
1: Yeah.
3: It's a little crazy.
1: I'll tell you this, too. And I'm not saying this to be snide. I know many people will take it that way. This is the most popular thing Trump is doing right now.
3: Well, he has to distract from the war.
1: You can say that. And
3: which, by the way, is a distraction from the Epstein files.
1: In which, by the way, both are disasters.
3: Yeah.
1: But this is, there are people, I know some of you are like, I don't give a crap. Okay, that's fine. But this is, I'm just saying, you know how bad, if you want to know how bad your presidency is going, UFO releases are the most popular thing you're doing. That means it's trouble. So I do give him a lot of credit for putting this stuff out. No one else ever wanted to do it.
3: Did you see the video released that happened over the Great Lakes?
1: Tell me about it.
3: In 2023, over Lake Huron.
1: I mean, I've got a couple here, too.
3: There is a video of the moment a United States Air Force fighter jet shot and destroyed something over the lake that they have absolutely no idea what it was.
1: Obliterated it.
3: It destroyed it. Yes.
1: And so that would tell us that that technology that we destroyed wasn't very good.
3: Well, they were from one of the lower level planets, apparently.
1: Is that the case?
3: they were which from the higher intelligence of the four species. Yeah. They were the ones that hadn't figured out how to dodge our missiles.
1: There are people now saying they're four species. We talked about that yesterday. I did see that, and they obliterated that thing, and it was pretty interesting. There's another one that we've seen for years where we shot at a UFO and the missile just bounced right off of whatever it was.
3: Yeah.
1: Nothing.
3: No impact.
1: So it is kind of interesting to see this. To be honest, this one makes me feel pretty good that we can destroy something.
3: Okay. Yeah. So
1: you know what I mean?
3: It, when the alien invasion happens.
1: Correct.
3: This also, though, includes, and maybe the craziest thing in here is of a UFO sighting just last year. Someone described as a currently serving senior intelligence officer detailed his experience on board a military helicopter where he and the crew say they had a series of close encounters that lasted over an hour. Can I read you what he said here? In the distance, we saw countless orange orbs swarming in all directions against the backdrop of a mountain. The display lasted several minutes before fading, the officer wrote. The pilots and I observed two large orbs flare up side by side, close to the helicopter, stationary, and just above the rotor disc to our right. They were oval-shaped, orange, with a white or yellow center, and emitted light in all directions. The officer said that he and the flight crew were virtually speechless.
1: It's crazy.
3: What the hell is that?
1: Yeah. So you get the second, is it a tranche?
3: Tranche.
1: Of UFO videos. Okay, so here are a couple that I saw. I saw what you saw too. There was some new documents, Albuquerque, New Mexico, headquarters of the Armed Forces Special Weapons Project, mm-hmm. the military successor to the Manhattan Project.
3: Yeah, it's out there in the middle
1: so
3: of the
1: desert. So they detailed 209 reports of unexplained aerial, what would you call it?
4: Phenomena.
3: No one's ever used that word before.
1: Between December 1948 and May 1950. Ooh. So 200 reports between 1948 and 1950. So that's interesting.
3: We also, in this latest batch.
1: Trough. What's a trough?
3: A trough is different than a tranche.
1: Is that a urinal?
3: Oh, God.
1: I'm just trying to get the verbiage.
3: We got more details because we'd heard about this from our NASA astronauts. Things they had witnessed. There was some in the first batch.
1: On the moon?
3: Yeah. Mm. This one also includes audio files, so audio of NASA astronauts during both Apollo and Mercury missions describing things they saw in space that they couldn't explain.
1: Right.
3: Including objects that they described as fireflies or snowflakes flying around them.
1: Well, let's stop right there. I think the firefly is an interesting way to say it. I see a lot of these things as just a dot of light.
3: Could be.
1: Okay. And so I don't see a craft.
3: Could be like dust. It could be a reflection of something.
1: Like,
3: right?
1: I don't see a physical spaceship.
3: Right. Like we think of as a spaceship.
1: Right.
3: Like a real craft of some size.
1: A lot of these things are, it's like a dot and it's a light. Boom. And then it's going fast.
3: Okay.
1: And then it goes, like I was watching when it was going fast across the ocean and then boom, it just goes up and is gone.
3: Here's how I see that. Are you ready for this?
1: It's almost like you it's like a flashlight. You take a flashlight, you're in the dark, and you put it on the wall.
3: Right.
1: And then you start going over, and then all of a sudden you just jerk your arm up.
3: Right, right, right.
1: That's what it looks like.
3: Are you ready for this, though? Can I go to Horton Hears a Who?
1: Sure.
3: How do we know that we are not either the largest beings ever to exist in the entire known universe, and that these other beings and craft are the size of fireflies? Or conversely, how do we not know that we are a speck of dust floating around and these other beings are the size of things we can't even imagine?
1: Yeah, there was
3: right?
1: It's interesting you say
3: Horton
1: that.
3: Here's a Who.
1: I am a big fan of Twilight Zone.
3: Okay.
1: The ones that are the oldest ones.
3: The old school, Rod Serling was
1: and they are brilliant, even now. And there was one episode where you know, we went up in a spaceship and we landed on a strange planet. And we're walking around and there's nothing there. And then all of a sudden, we see like this circle of... And it's put it this way, it's like the batting circle for the D-backs. It's
3: okay.
1: That big. And so we look down, the American looks down, and there's a whole civilization and you can't see them. They're so small. But you can hear them screaming because they're looking up at us, the giant.
3: Interesting.
1: Right?
3: Yeah, I get it.
1: And, you know, who knows? Why do we all have to be the same size, right?
3: Why are we assuming?
1: Yeah.
3: Checking the headlines on the way. Becky Lynn's got that for us. And coming up next is dinner.
1: Hey, would you like to go to dinner?
3: The best first date. Or is there something better out there? We'll talk about it next. Outspoken on KTAR.
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10: 247. I'm Becky Lynn, and here's what you need to know right now. 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Executive Director Sina Mohammed says Arizona has a preemption law that prevents cities and towns from enacting rent stabilization measures. 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
3: Let me ask you a personal question, Gatos.
1: I'm an open book, man.
3: When you decided to ask the future Gatos bride out, what was your first date? Do you remember?
1: Yes.
3: Because I know she does, by the way.
1: Oh, I...
3: Because no, if you screw this up, your phone's going to start vibrating.
1: We decided to meet for, like, I think we kind of said drinks and appetizers. But it was kind of...
3: Casual.
1: But it was a dinner.
3: It was a dinner.
1: It was at nighttime. It was after the show many years ago.
3: Okay.
1: I was very excited. Hey, you know what's interesting? I'll tell you
3: this. Well, that's because you're batting over your average.
1: There's no doubt about it. I think I took her to dinner, which I usually wouldn't do on a first date.
3: Oh, really?
1: Yes.
3: Usually, why?
1: Because a first date, I'll usually say, let's grab a drink somewhere.
3: Oh, just drinks.
1: Yeah. I don't want to spend money for dinner. I don't know if we like each other. You know, you might not like me. You don't want to sit there for 2 hours and talk to this if you don't have to. But I do remember with her, I was like, we're going to dinner.
3: Okay.
1: Like, yeah, I got to get her to sit down with me. And I got brand new material.
3: I
1: was breaking out new material. So I think on a first date, you take somebody you really like and are interested in to dinner. And if you're not sure, hey, let's meet for a drink.
3: So it's interesting because where you decide to go apparently says a lot about how serious you are or your intentions.
1: Correct.
3: If you meet somebody and people, you know, whether it's an app or the grocery store or whatever, and you say, hey, let's get together for a coffee.
1: That's a good one too.
3: The message you're sending that you may not know. This is guys talking. I'm talking to you guys. Eh. You're probably having coffee with 3-4 other girls.
1: Okay, fair.
3: You know.
1: Yeah.
3: But if you say let's go to dinner on Friday night, Saturday night, right?
1: That's a date.
3: You're not going to dinner with 3 other girls.
1: Probably not.
3: Right?
1: Yeah.
3: And so it's part of the new dating culture, if you will, and how it's continually evolving. And I think it's gone back to the way we always thought about it. I mean, you know, you went to dinner and dinner was a date.
1: I don't think I ever did a coffee with someone.
3: Yeah.
1: I've never done that. That sounds like a daytime thing. And I was always, my material's better at night.
3: Okay. I met people for lunch sometimes.
1: I got a day to practice. I got flashcards. I got it all.
3: I felt like lunch was less formal.
10: Not so much a commitment.
3: Yeah. Not even it was a commitment, but I thought there was less pressure on a lunch.
1: I don't like lunch either.
10: Yeah, but today, in this day and age, people are meeting folks on apps. They've literally never laid eyes on them.
1: Yeah, that's why.
3: Well, I did see a picture of them on the app. I did do the pinch thing and I blew it up and they looked good.
10: Okay, but I feel like that's safer for a coffee.
1: I want to go out at night.
3: Okay.
1: I want to go out at night.
10: So you plan the dinner and you meet somebody on an app and you go and you go, this person is a lunatic.
1: Yeah, but I don't want to do dinner necessarily. I don't know if in this day and age I would want to go and meet for a drink. And if you get kind of hungry, we can order some appetizers. That'll save me some money. But, you know, I don't think I want to do a full blown dinner.
3: Really? I always did dinners. I just thought that was the way you did it. When I was in high school, my dad gave me a credit card. And he said, this is for your dates and always pick up the check for dinner. Nice. I said, yes, sir.
1: Here's why you always did dinner. You don't drink.
3: I don't drink.
1: Hard for you to go and say, hey, let's meet for a drink and have her have a beverage.
3: And I'm having an iced tea. They don't like that.
10: You don't even drink coffee.
1: You know, like,
3: I have a coffee in the morning.
10: Do you drink? Okay.
3: Certainly not.
1: He doesn't drink, he doesn't drink water, he doesn't drink coffee, and he hasn't eaten yet.
3: I stopped drinking water when I found out what fish do in it.
1: All right.
3: Check of the headlines on the way. Becky Lynn's got that coming up. And up next, we have a leaked part of the peace deal from Iran. What's in it, and will the United States accept any of it? As soon as they stop laughing. Coming up next, Outspoken on KTAR.
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10: 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I'm Becky Lynn.
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4: Our Voice, Our Vote has started a campaign called Rent is Rigged to educate tenants, push for protections for renters, and hold developers and landlords accountable. Executive Director Sena Mohammed says they'd like to repeal the state's preemption measure.
5: So Arizona state law limits the ability of cities and towns to enact local rent stabilization measures, so then we're not able to have any rent caps.
4: The campaign also calls for equitable housing development and anti-displacement strategies. Reporting live in the News Center, Heidi Hommel, KTAR News.
10: ABC News has obtained a new 911 call that could shed some light on the death of NASCAR champion Kyle Busch. ABC's Alex Stone has the details.
6: 2 weeks ago, he was heard on the radio, on the racing radio, calling for a doctor during a race in New York. And race announcer said it was a sinus infection, but then at the GM training center this week, he became ill. And just reading from the 911 call, the caller saying, I have an individual that's shortness of breath, very hot. He's about to pass out. He's producing a little bit of blood and coughing up some of that blood. And the ambulance came at that point. He went to the hospital. His family saying it was a serious illness and then he died.
10: Two flight schools have filed a lawsuit against the city of Mesa. CAE Aviation Academy Phoenix and Thrust Flight Properties filed the suit saying that a city resolution charging $20 per plane landing at Mesa's Falcon Field Airport will put them out of business. The schools argue the fees unfairly target flight schools who take off and land many times during a lesson. The city of Mesa has yet to comment. New today, a human smuggling case against Kilmar Abrego Garcia was thrown out by a federal judge today. Garcia was the Maryland migrant whose deportation to El Salvador last year fueled opposition to President Trump's immigration policies. The U.S. Justice Department says it will appeal. Time now for the KTAR Timeline with Patricia Valencia, brought to you by Beatitudes Campus.
7: It's May 22nd, and back on this day in 1992, Johnny Carson hosted The Tonight Show for the last time. Carson began his broadcasting career in 1950 in Omaha, hosting a morning TV show called The Squirrel's Nest, where he would interview pigeons on the roof of the courthouse on the political corruption they had seen. From there, Carson went on to host several TV shows, one being ABC's Who Do You Trust? His success on the show led NBC to invite him to take over Tonight, a few months before the host at the time, Jack Parr, left. Many top execs then agreed Carson was the best, and The Tonight Show with Johnny Carson was born. It was estimated the show generated 17% of NBC's pre-tax profits. He negotiated a three-year deal to remain on the show and cut the runtime down to an hour. Tonight remained so successful, Carson had become the highest paid personality on TV, earning about $4 million a year, and he appeared as host for the last time back on this day in 1992.
10: Let's take a look at the roads now in the Valley Chevy Dealers Traffic Center. Here's Enrique Garcia.
8: Thank you, Becky Lynn. Goodyear with a disabled vehicle blocking the on-ramp, I-10 Papago Freeway westbound near Estrella Parkway. Phoenix disabled vehicle on the right-hand shoulder. I-17 southbound near McDowell Road. And a quick look into our surface streets. Phoenix with a crash on 19th Avenue and Glendale Avenue. 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
10: 70 for the overnight low temp and 98 tomorrow, 99 to 100 on Sunday, and then backing up to the upper 90s again by Monday, Memorial Day. And it looks like we're going to stay in the 90s most of next week, too. Still don't see any triple digits. It's 96 in Glendale right now. 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
1: It's Arizona's reigning, defending, undisputed number one talk show. Now 2 until 6. Welcome to Outspoken with Bruce and Gato, second hour of the show.
9: Woohoo! A lot of people will tell you, hour number two, best of the hours.
1: Yeah, if you're trying to get out of town, we've got the traffic coming up in a few minutes. Up north.
9: Drive safe. You know, take a little time. You'll get there.
1: It's a scenic.
9: If you're headed up north, up the 17.
1: Yeah.
9: Yeah.
1: Let's hope that there are no accidents, because one accident and everything goes to crap.
9: It's a ripple effect, as they say.
1: Yeah.
9: So we are learning a little bit more about, at least from the Iranian side, of what their negotiating points are.
1: I'm over this war.
9: I think Donald Trump is too, to be honest. I think he's moved on.
1: It would take 2 days.
9: Yeah. Well, the latest things, this is a, speaking on condition of anonymity, described as a high-ranking Iranian government official, told Al Jazeera, the Middle East version of, you know, CNN, I guess you'd call it, or whatever, that there are significant and deep differences.
1: You think?
9: And they said it's very difficult to say if a deal could be reached over the next few weeks or even few months.
1: And let me give you just an example of what may be taking place. Oh. Behind the scenes. Iran, so we hear that you guys want our enriched uranium, and the Americans are like, well, of course we want your rich uranium. That's really why we went in. And Iran goes, yeah, no, that's a deal breaker.
9: That's off the table.
1: And then the U.S. says, well, that's a deal breaker for us, and that's where we stand.
9: Yeah, Tehran said uranium handover kills any deal. Yeah,
1: there isn't going to be a deal on that. You either take it.
9: Yeah.
1: And I mean, you physically get on the ground with troops and you dig it
9: come
1: out
9: and
1: of
9: get
1: the ground.
9: It type thing is their attitude, I suppose.
1: Yeah.
9: They also said that ending the war, and not just the war U.S. Israel versus Iran, but Iran is demanding that Israel and the United States stop attacking their, they're called proxies. So that's Lebanon, Gaza,
1: the Houthis,
9: Yemen.
1: Who aren't a country,
9: yes,
1: but, you know.
9: Yeah. But that they have to stop attacking all of those people.
1: So, you know, you go back, the Houthis. So if they attack our barracks somewhere in the Middle East.
9: Well, remember, they kept shooting at ships,
1: we're too. Supposed to say.
9: Yeah. We can't track them back. Yeah.
1: So that's not going to work either.
9: No, I don't think that's.
1: There isn't. There's no negotiation here. You either win or you lose, or you just turn around and leave. Because, you know, really nobody's winning this war. I kind of like what you said. If Iran doesn't lose, they win.
9: Right.
1: Yeah.
9: Iran wins by not losing.
1: If America, if we don't obliterate everything. And are the clear-cut winner, we lose.
9: We lose.
1: And the rest of the world says, you guys lost a war.
9: So Iran says they won't even sit down and negotiate face-to-face until, quote-unquote, the war on all fronts is ended.
1: Yeah.
9: All fronts.
1: I have a question.
9: Oh.
1: We need to put time limit on this war.
9: What do you mean?
1: Like, you know, when I go and play softball.
9: Okay. Let's bring this back to softball.
1: Well, listen, you know, I'm the captain. Multi-champion.
9: I've heard rumors.
1: Never made an out, by the way.
9: That's another thing.
1: Batting 1,000 over many years.
9: Amazing.
1: Where was I going with this? Oh, time limit.
9: Time limit.
1: Each game we play, we get 55 minutes.
9: Okay. Maximum amount the game can last.
1: Yeah. I mean, like if my team is batting in the bottom half of the inning and the clock runs out, we finish
9: it. You finish it, but then the game's over.
1: We just should put a time limit on this. Let's do like 30 days. And if we can't figure out something in 30 days, you know what? Iran just does. They move over. They just go back over there.
9: Well,
1: and then we leave. We go back over here.
9: The problem with that or the challenge with that is that has been Iran's strategy all along.
1: It's fine.
9: They're just going to wait out the United States, knowing that Trump, the Americans, the political will of the United States will end before their desire to negotiate ends. They're just like, we can outwait you. Where are we going
1: to
9: go?
1: There's not a deal to be made.
9: It doesn't seem so. Now, apparently, this morning, Trump convened with his senior national security team, which is what, that's Don Jr. And
1: no, I hope not. Gosh.
9: With the talk of resuming new strikes against Iran, barring some last minute breakthrough in negotiations, which, again, if we believe the word coming out of the Middle East, there isn't a lot to negotiate on, at least not from the Iranian side.
1: And we're just going to we're just going to flex our muscles and bomb a bunch of places and
9: we'll blow up some more sand,
1: cares?
9: You know, and
1: it's stupid.
9: Yeah.
1: Listen, here's what's on the table. Iran wants the uranium to stay put. How you can't sign that deal.
9: I saw an interesting.
1: Right?
9: Can I give you something on
1: but
9: that?
1: If you're the Americans, you can't sign that deal.
9: And if you're the Iranians, you can't give it up. Here's
1: right,
9: why.
1: Right.
9: They believe that a nuclear weapon of some sort is the only guarantee they have against the United States invading them again, attacking them again. They believe that's their only defense.
1: Yeah, it's not. The Strait of
9: Hormuz. Well, it's worked for North Korea.
1: I understand. The Strait of Hormuz is their weapon. And so maybe the only thing that can be negotiated is opening the Strait of Hormuz.
9: But the Strait being closed hurts them also. They know that. Like, it is hurting them financially, economically. There's no doubt that
1: it's
9: hurts.
1: Also hurting us, and it's hurting the rest of the world.
9: Yeah.
1: Okay. So if Iran is never going to hand us their uranium, it's never going to happen. I mean, half of it's underground.

0: I would just leave. Because you're not going to win anything else. You're just not.
1: We have these, the drones. Are you familiar? Have you heard of the Reaper drone, the MQ-9 Reapers?
0: No, I know the drone program is just enormous for Iran.
1: No. These are our drones.
0: Oh,
1: these are big deals.
0: We need to do better with drones. We are behind the eight ball on that.
1: Well, they're about $30 million each, these Reaper drones.
0: Then why does Iran have a $30,000 drone that works?
1: Well, that's one of the things, because apparently, according to some, Bloomberg is reporting that Iran has shot down about 24 of these, which is 20% of our Reaper fleet, which is, by the way, $1 billion worth of drones that they've managed to damage or shoot down. While, again, like you said, they're flying $30,000 drones and blowing up oil refineries with them.
0: It's very similar to Russia and Ukraine.
1: Yeah.
0: Right? It's very similar. You know, America would have a better chance winning a war against China or Russia, because we all have kind of the same weapons. Our military is better. But when you play the smaller country,
1: asymmetric guerrilla warfare. Yeah,
0: I mean, Ukraine or Iran or Afghanistan or Iraq, it's not easy for us to compete. It's just not a good matchup.
1: Well, that's not what we're built for.
0: No, it's not what we're built for.
1: We're built for Martian invasion.
0: Correct.
1: They're built for $30,000 drones, and they'll build hundreds of them, and they're perfectly okay losing a whole bunch, knowing, one will get through every once in a while.
0: Yep.
1: We don't expect to win. We just expect to be a thorn in your side until you get tired and go home.
0: Yep, and I think that we're tired and we should go home. I don't think there's anything else to fight for. I think that we tried to obliterate, the top of the pyramid, or whatever you want to call these ayatollahs.
1: Yeah.
0: And so we killed a whole bunch of them. And after that, we haven't done anything right. By the way, I read the other day
1: that
0: America wanted. Remember that the Ahmadinejad, president.
1: He was the elected leader, Ahmadinejad, I believe.
0: Yeah. Who said, we want to wipe Israel off the map, hate to America, all that kind of stuff.
1: He was, again, the elected president, and then he was term limited out or whatnot.
0: And we wanted to put him back into power.
1: Yeah, we thought he was the least crazy of the crazies.
0: We wanted to put that guy back into power.
1: Did you hear what happened? We killed him by accident.
0: Yeah, there you go.
1: I mean, other than that.
0: But that's the guy we wanted?
1: Again, you're grading on a curve.
0: I don't care.
1: I mean, that's, if you're looking for Winston Churchill in era, it's not going
0: to
1: happen.
0: I just think it's hilarious that we picked that guy out of a hat and said, we want you to run the country.
1: Yeah. Well, as president, he wasn't the craziest. He wasn't like the religious crazies.
0: All right. But goodness. I mean, come on.
1: He didn't want to die for the cause, you know.
0: He
1: was a politician.
0: He wanted to blow up all of Israel.
1: Yeah, well, they all do.
0: I get it.
1: There isn't anybody in Iran that doesn't. So you're not going to find that there.
0: This war is not winnable for us.
1: Yeah.
0: It's just not. It's not. And even the Pentagon has told the president wanted to go and bomb Iran again a couple days ago. And the Pentagon said, I don't think it's a good idea. Why not? Well, because we can bomb them to hell. And we're not doing anything. We're not furthering the war.
1: We're
0: not winning it. So the Pentagon told Trump this.
1: Well, and we are.
0: And so we didn't bomb.
1: Spending unbelievable amounts of money.
0: Billions.
1: With a questionable, I'll use the term, rate of return. What are we getting for all of that?
0: That's what happens when you go into a war with no plan in middle or getting out.
1: Mm-hmm.
0: And you just buddy up to, Bibi Netanyahu. Oh, yeah, we're buddies. Okay. Well, the other presidents that you talked to, they didn't want to go into Iran. I'll go in. Let's go for it.
1: It's,
0: we'll do a weekend there. We'll wipe them out and then we'll move on.
1: It's amazing why.
0: Stupid.
1: Let's see if I get them ready. Reagan, Bush, Clinton, Bush.
0: Yeah. Obama.
1: Biden. Trump. How none of them up until now wanted to do this.
0: Yeah.
1: All the rest of them looked at them and go, that's crazy.
0: And I'll just give you the soundbite. Remember what was said, in the Situation Room after Bibi Netanyahu gave Trump his pitch. Sounds good.
1: Yeah, sounds good.
0: That was the quote.
1: Yeah.
0: Sounds good.
1: Oh, goodness gracious. Check of the headlines are on the way. Becky Lynn's got that coming up next. It's the Stream Team.
0: Right.
1: We're going to talk about what you should or you shouldn't be watching this weekend, including a brand new Star Wars movie.
0: Don't whisper like that. You give me.

0: the chills that Joe Biden is back.
1: Here we go.
0: He would always
1: coming up next. Never liked Outspoken that. On KTAR.
0: Okay. All right, you are a want to be home buyer. 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
3: 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I'm Becky Lynn, and this is what you need to know right now.
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3: 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Even after a threat from County Recorder Justin Heap, County Supervisor Debbie Lesko tells the Mike Broomhead Show today, despite the ongoing conflict, she wants to work with Heap.
4: I have publicly called on Recorder Heap to come to the table in formal, structured meetings.
3: Heap's attorney had sent a letter to the board saying they could be facing charges over the drop boxes, arguing the boxes are under the recorder's authority. 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
3: 70 for our overnight low with clear skies and then sunny for the entire holiday weekend. And 97 tomorrow, 99 Sunday, 97 again on Monday. Considering the time of the year, could look a whole lot worse. Right now, checking the temperature in Glendale, it's 96. 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
6: LaDonna here. 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
1: All right, time for the stream team. This is what you maybe should or shouldn't be watching this weekend. Now, I realize we talk about streaming. That makes it sound like you're in the home, but I don't know if I've mentioned this or not, Gittes, but I'm a member of the Phoenix Film Critics Society.
0: I thought you were the president.
1: And most certainly I'm not. Gail Bass is the president.
0: Oh!
1: She is our queen.
0: She told me she was the vice president.
1: We defer to her.
0: Okay,
1: I get it. All hail. I am a lowly foot soldier in the thing.
0: So but you get into the movie theaters too.
1: We get into movie theaters and we get to go see movies early. So Monday, went to see the new Star Wars movie called The Mandalorian and Grogu.
0: The hell is Grogu?
1: It's Baby Yoda.
0: Okay. Would you like to hear a clip?
1: Please.
7: We've all heard stories of the Mandalorian bounty hunter. And a child.
8: I only hunt Imperial war criminals. I'll take out every bad guy in your deck of cards.
7: This isn't about revenge. It's about preventing another war.
0: Is that Sigourney Weaver?
1: Yes.
0: Really, from Aliens?
1: Yes, Sigourney Weaver's in there. Obviously, Pedro Pascal plays the Mandalorian.
0: Oh, super cool.
1: You know, they're really the actors you recognize, because everybody else is wearing a whole bunch of makeup or is like a, you know, like Jeremy Allen White is in it, but right. You wouldn't know that.
0: He's like a Klingon.
9: Martin Scorsese's in it.
1: Martin Scorsese's in it. You wouldn't know. Exactly. So I took and invited producer Julia.
0: Miss Julia, the first lady of Outspoken,
1: because
0: otherwise
1: she is
0: known as Miss Star Wars.
1: She's a Star Wars nerd.
9: Yes.
1: Yes. She admits it gleefully. Okay, good for you.
0: All right, so here's what we're going to do.
1: Now, we did see it. Can I say it? We saw it in the IMAX on the big screen Arizona Mills. That's a pretty cool way
0: to see it.
1: So
0: here's what we're going to do.
1: Okay, we're ready.
0: Bruce, you're going to go first.
1: I'm going to go first.
0: And then I'm going to let Miss Julia pinch hit for me. Because
1: what do you mean?
0: I'm not going to do it today. I'm going to let her pinch hit for me.
1: Oh, like.
0: I want to hear
1: her version.
0: Yeah, I want to hear your version of the Star Wars movie, and then I want a real Star Wars fan.
1: A real Star Wars
0: fan. Is that okay?
1: Okay.
0: All right, go first. Go ahead.
1: I don't dislike it.
0: Oh, for Pete's sake.
1: But I think it's one of the weaker Star Wars films out there.
0: Jar Jar Binks?
1: It contains no Jar Jar Binks.
0: Is it on par with
1: this? Oh, no. No. Okay. Well, but again. It doesn't have a character like that, I would argue. It doesn't have one that horrible that people are going to hate. Conversely, I don't know if it has a lot of characters people are going to love.
0: Is there a Wookiee in it at least?
1: No. All right. No Wookiees.
0: What's the movie about?
1: So the Mandalorian is a bounty hunter. Are you familiar with that?
0: Yeah.
1: Okay.
0: I know that
1: And Grogu is Baby Yoda.
0: Well, there's a Disney show about the Mandalorian.
1: Very good. And so this movie is basically a movie based on the Disney TV show.
0: Do I have
1: show.
0: To see the seasons of Mandalorian?
1: Here's the good thing. I would say you do not. I think you could go into this movie having never watched any of the Mandalorian series and you'll be up to speed. Now, having said that, if you are a Star Wars nerd,
10: like some people,
1: you will get something else out of it. You'll pick up on all the little Easter eggs. You'll understand more of the backstory. But I don't think it diminishes the movie if you don't see The Mandalorian or you're not up to speed on all
0: that
1: stuff.
0: That makes me feel good because I would like to see it.
1: Okay.
0: And I haven't seen the other stuff.
1: I gotta say, it is a movie full of action. It seems, it's the type of a Star Wars movie that seems like it's a whole bunch of fight scenes, choreographed fight scenes, you know, good versus evil, all this, but it's just kind of flat in between.
0: Who's the villain? Is there a villain? You have to have a villain?
1: There's a couple villains.
0: Okay.
1: I guess you would have to say in it, right?
9: I would
1: specifically
9: say
1: in this one, it's the twins.
9: Right.
1: Right?
9: Right, the Hutt twins.
1: The Hutts. Remember Jabba the Hutt?
0: Yeah.
1: Yeah, well, it's his family.
0: Oh, sweet.
1: They're the bad guys.
0: Okay. Well, that, like, to me, a Star Wars fan, but not somebody who's watched The Mandalorian, that kind of
1: But you're going to see the Hutts, but you may not know their relationship to Jabba the Hutt. Do you see what I'm saying?
0: Or do they look like a slug, or do they
1: look just like
0: a slug? Okay, then I can figure that
1: out. There's two of them, and you go, oh, they must be related to Jabba the Hutt.
0: Got it.
1: Yeah, they got a whole planet of those people.
9: They give you enough information without you having needed to have seen the Clone Wars animated movie that came out in, like, 07.
0: I did not see that.
9: Right.
0: Okay.
1: So, I don't think it's a disaster. On the 1 to 5 scale, I would tell you, I think the Star Wars, The Mandalorian and Baby Yoda, I gave it a 3.5 out of 5.
0: It's not terrible.
1: No. And if you see it, if you're going to see it in IMAX on that big screen. It really, you know, anytime you have a space movie, it jumps off that screen.
0: Fair? Julia, 3.5 out of 5. Do you think it was better or worse?
9: Yeah, I would say, 7 out of 10. I think that's pretty on par. 3 out of 5, 7 out of 10.
0: All right.
9: That makes sense.
0: Why did you like it as a Star Wars fan?
1: Can I tell you, I looked over it a couple times. She was doing this.
0: Geeking out.
9: There were moments, kind of what Bruce said, if you are really into Star Wars and you've seen everything, it's not like they needed to explain it. There was a character I was really looking forward to. They didn't explain his backstory at all.
1: At all.
9: But you could still figure out who he was, maybe, kind of his connection. I enjoyed that. I think Star Wars is meant to be fun, and this was just a super fun time, and it is shot very beautifully in IMAX.
0: Does it feel like a Star Wars movie?
9: It does. I think I was looking for more. I think as a Star Wars nerd, I wanted more answers as to where the franchise is going from here when you think of future projects coming up. And
0: where does this one take place? Is it after all the Lucas films?
9: This takes place about 5 to 6 years after the Battle of Endor, which is the movie Return of the Jedi.
1: Yeah, the Empire has been defeated.
0: Got it.
9: But there's still remnants.
1: But there's remnants of them, right. And we got to go find them.
0: So Darth Vader is dead.
1: And the Mandalorian is a bounty hunter looking for bad guys.
9: Right.
1: Former members of the
9: Remnants of the Empire.
1: The Remnants of the Empire.
0: Oh, so, Darth Vader is dead. So like
1: there's no lightsabers in this movie. Not one.
0: Who was Darth Vader's grandson? Who was that again?
9: Grandson? You mean like son, like Luke? Oh no, you're talking about Kylo Ren. He's 30 years in the future. The Force Awakens is like 25 plus years in the future.
1: Again, I'm already lost. I have no idea what you're just saying. I have no idea.
0: So this is after the Lucas movies, but not the three new ones that have been? No,
9: this is 15 to 20 years before the Force Awakens.
0: Got it.
9: Right. This is like, they're trying to prevent another war, but obviously we know another war happened. So what in the in-between happened to get us to The Force Awakens?
0: I don't know if I like that.
9: Oh, I love that.
1: Okay. All right. So anyway, again, good, not great.
0: Go and have fun.
1: Is that all right? Yeah.
9: The first half was much better.
1: And the Star Wars nuts will like it either way. Check of the headlines are on the way. We've got Becky Lynn to do that for us. And coming up next, just how much has the war with Iran cost you, like you specifically? We've got some numbers. We'll share them with you coming up next, Outspoken on KTAR.
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3: It's 3:33. Good afternoon. I'm Becky Lynn.
4: And you can't have two cooks in the kitchen.
3: An election authority battle still ongoing with the primaries less than 2 months away. KTAR's Ballin Overstolz is live now in the news center to tell us more.
23: Before the Maricopa County Board of Supervisors moved this week to determine ballot drop box locations for the upcoming primaries, County Recorder Justin Heap had sent a letter through his attorney to the board threatening criminal charges. Heap argues he has total control of those ballot drop boxes, but County Supervisor Debbie Lesko says otherwise on the Mike Broomhead show.
4: The differences are not that big. This is now like a turf battle. He wants total control over things that the state statute conflict in. We just need to run an election.
23: While Heap claims the board is acting outside its authority, county staff say both parties came up with the plan before Heap's legal threat. Live in the news center, Ballin Overstolz, KTAR News.
3: Attorney General Chris Mays also says Heap's legal argument is incorrect. St. Vincent de Paul is set to kick off its 100 Days of Summer campaign beginning June 1st. Andrea Ariza with St. Vincent de Paul breaks down the items that are needed to help during the hottest months in the valley.
24: June, we focus on water. July, we focus on food. And then August, we focus on shelter, all to help meet those increased summer needs. The summer is so hard for many families experiencing homelessness or just families making ends meet.
3: Arizona says St. Vincent de Paul hands out close to 3,000 water bottles a day during the summer. If you'd like to set up a water drive or to donate, just go to stvincentdepaul.net. The Pentagon releasing dozens of new videos of UFO incidents the government still can't explain.
25: A senior U.S. intelligence officer just last year describing seeing two large orbs flare up alongside their helicopter while on a mission, saying they were orange with a white or yellow center and emitted light in all directions. Fighter jets then scrambled to identify the objects, but couldn't, the officer recounts, then writing, "The same orbs we had encountered were now chasing the fighters. We were virtually speechless after these observations."
3: That is ABC's Jay O'Brien. Time for Traffic Check. This is Enrique Garcia, live in the Valley Chevy Dealers Traffic Center.
5: Thank you, Becky Lynn. Phoenix with a crash blocking the center lane on the I-17 southbound near Indian School Road. Phoenix with a disabled vehicle on the right-hand shoulder. State Route 51 northbound near Bethany Home Roads. And Phoenix with a disabled vehicle blocking the on-ramp on the Durango Curve / I-17 southbound near 16th Street. Enrique Garcia, KTAR News.
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0: We got all these SPFs, 30, 50, 15. What do you need? Hi, Joe Huizenga. And when you're shopping for sunscreen, what else should you look at? That's tonight on Arizona's Evening News. Join Becky Lynn and me at 6 on the KTAR News YouTube channel, on air, online, and the KTAR app.
6: Now I'm thinking of Huizenga on a beach in a Speedo.
1: Not a good image, honestly.
3: Covered in the zinc stuff that's all white.
1: That white stuff everywhere. Yeah, because he's a little on the pasty side.
3: A little bit.
6: I got to admit,
3: I'm strong stuff.
6: Feeling a little nauseous right now.
1: Okay, try not to. All right. We know that gas prices continue to be a challenge for some people. The national average is $4.55 today. Is that what we have?
6: Yeah, I don't care about the national average. I care what Arizona is. And in Maricopa County, we're, you know, $4.85, $4.90.
1: Yeah.
6: I mean, it's basically $5 a gallon.
1: Yeah.
6: And so we're really getting screwed on this.
1: Well, the average American, okay, we know that the price of almost everything has gone up because of this war. As a ripple effect of fuel prices being up, meaning anything that is transported by car, truck, plane, train, boat, there was an increase in the cost it took to move that around.
6: The brilliant tariff plan hasn't worked out real well either.
1: Wait a minute. You mean we're not making flat screen TVs in this country? I was waiting for that. I thought we were going to have new plants opening up. Are we making iPhones here?
6: Oh, no.
1: Still not doing that either, huh? Oh, well, that's a shocker. Anyway, how much has the war in Iran cost you? And I don't mean like when we talk about the cost of the war, like how many bombs and missiles and, you know, that type of stuff.
6: Yeah.
1: No. How much have Americans paid more
6: since the war started
1: in gas?
6: Yeah.
1: Since the war started.
6: So what did the war start? February 28th?
1: Yeah, I think that was the first salvo, if you will.
6: All right. So the New York Times says since the war with Iran broke out, here's the average American household spending an extra, let's just call it $200. So are we saying since February 2nd, we've had $200 go out of our wallet? Is that what we're saying?
1: It's cost you $200 more in gas.
6: In gas.
1: Just in gas.
6: In gas for the last couple months.
1: Yeah.
6: Yeah.
1: In gas. The total amount for the economy is just shy of $45 billion.
6: Yeah.
1: And keep in mind, you look at that collectively, that's $45 billion people didn't spend on everything else.
6: Right.
1: You know what I'm saying? So all the other stuff you would have spent that money on.
6: So like $200 in 3 months.
1: Yeah.
6: Okay. So 3 more months.
1: But that's just fuel. That's not groceries and everything else. Yeah,
6: I understand. I'm with it. $200 in 3 months. So in 6 months, it's going to be doubled.
1: That would be a fair argument that it would continue to go up.
6: Right. Yeah. And so we're losing money from our own wallets still on these tariffs. Illegal. We're losing money on gasoline. And every time we go to the grocery store, I was reading somewhere like a tomato. You're lucky you don't eat tomatoes.
1: Tomatoes. I subscribe to the George Carlin tomato thing. Have you heard that? Something's gone wrong inside a tomato. It doesn't look done yet. It looks like it's still in the larva stage.
6: It's 40% more today than it was a year ago.
1: So 40% for tomatoes?
6: We're just talking about tomatoes. So
1: good grief.
6: And I mean, that's just one example. But we know that beef is out of control as well and all this
1: kind of
6: stuff.
1: And that is for a variety of reasons, to be clear. The problem is the war isn't making anything cheaper.
6: No.
1: You know, beef prices are high because of there's fewer cows. And that has to do with some drought in some areas. But the beef that we do have, all of the extra cost in transporting, moving it around is jacking that price up even more, which might mean that some Memorial Day barbecues might look a little different.
6: I think so,
1: grilled nuggets. Just do grilled nuggets.
6: But if you take all the money that Americans have spent on gasoline since February 28th, it's $44.8 billion.
1: Yeah.
6: That's money that could have been spent on, let's just say, a vacation. It's money you could have spent at a restaurant for an anniversary where you wanted to splurge. It could have been spent on anything. It could have been a couple of energy bills, right? And so, you know, when you look at the overall economy, not super strong, but that's $44.8 billion that went in gas tanks around America that could have went into the economy.
1: Into some other business, some other way of supporting it, a local business, whatever it might
6: be. Right.
1: Yeah. And so this is going to continue because there does not appear to be a an end in sight right now.
6: No, we're working without a brain in D.C. There's really no one that I think can get us out of this war. I'm just kind of hoping for Marco Rubio because I think he's, you know, one of the few.
1: What are you hoping he does?
6: I'm hoping he can talk some sense into the president. I'm sure that
1: he'll get fired if he does.
6: You're right.
1: He doesn't want to hear anybody tell him something he doesn't already believe.
6: I know.
1: No matter how wrong he is, which is very.
6: Yeah. Yeah. I mean, you want to surround yourself with people that will challenge you. And it's just,
1: that's not who he is.
6: It was in the first.
1: No, he fired all of them, remember?
6: He did. But the first few years, he had some really good people on his staff. I understand that.
1: Yeah.
6: But at least he hired some really good people in the first few years. And then.
1: He learned his lesson. I don't like people to tell me what I don't want.
6: If he went back into office, he was going to hire a bunch of sycophants.
1: Which is exactly what you have.
6: And you know what? That's one of the reasons why we're in a war in Iran. There was no one to say, hey, you know what? This is a bad idea, Mr. President.
1: Yep. Check of the headlines on the way. Becky Lynn will do that for us. And companies are buying up the rituals of American childhood and selling it back to parents. We'll discuss up next, Outspoken on KTAR.
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3: 3:45. I'm Becky Lynn, and here's what you need to know right now. Saving even a little bit of water can make a big difference. This, according to Phoenix Mayor Kate Gallego, who is announcing a partnership with Fillmore Gardens, a senior apartment facility, to install sensors in all 120 bathrooms to detect leaks.
13: The program has already saved close to 850,000 gallons of water, reducing the amount of water used at Sunny Slope Manor by nearly 20%.
3: Gallego
13: That's
3: says
13: more water than an Olympic-sized swimming pool.
3: Gallego says a single leaking toilet can waste thousands of gallons of water every year, and in Arizona, every drop counts. All of our top stories are only 15 minutes away. For more news, go to KTAR.com or to the KTAR News app. Now let's check traffic. Here's Enrique Garcia in the Valley Chevy Dealers Traffic Center.
5: Thank you, Becky Lynn. Phoenix with the crash blocking the right-hand lane. I-10 Papago Freeway eastbound near Dysart Road. 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
6: All right, head over to KTAR.com. Take the Gatos Q. Right side of the page with gas prices out of control this Memorial Day weekend. I am A, driving to get some R&R.
1: Okay.
6: B, flying to get some R&R.
1: Got it.
6: C, staying at home.
1: All right.
6: Can't afford to go anywhere, right?
1: There's
6: that. D, selling a kidney so I could fill up my gas tank.
1: Okay, interesting. God, this is going to be split all over. Mm. I think staying at home will win, but it's gonna be split. I'm going to say staying at home, 47%.
6: Runaway winner, staying at home, 72%.
1: 72?
6: Very high.
1: Okay. All right.
6: Flying to get some R&R, 2%.
1: Ouch.
6: Man.
1: That's me.
6: You're going to, yeah, you're.
1: I'm flying tonight.
6: Okay. You're part of the 2%ers.
1: I'm a 2%er.
6: Yeah. So, you know, maybe.
1: I don't want to drive.
6: Well, no, I don't blame you. But there are almost a million Arizonans saying, we're going to go somewhere. So in America, 45 million are going to travel. 973,000 Arizonans say they're going to travel.
1: Yeah.
6: So we shall see if we break any records or if it's like, you know what? Gas prices in Arizona are $5 a gallon. Forget it. I'm gonna stay at home. But don't get a barbecue with burgers. Too much money.
0: Nobody can afford that.
6: That's too right? much.
0: That is
6: forget steak.
0: Yeah.
6: And now it's like forget burgers. I don't know what you're supposed to. I don't know what you're supposed to grill. Sausage, is that any?
0: That's
6: is that
0: a
6: any
0: thing.
6: Cheaper?
0: I don't know if it's cheaper, but it's a thing.
6: Okay.
0: I saw this article and I found it really interesting. But let me give you the. I really like the headline here. For-profit companies are buying up the rituals of American childhood and selling them back to parents. What are they talking about? This is an article actually written by Senator Chris Murphy. I want to say he's Massachusetts.
6: Pennsylvania?
0: No, I think he's up farther north somewhere. Yeah. He might be Pennsylvania, right?
6: They're all the same.
0: And he told a story. He says he has a 14-year-old son who plays hockey. All right? They have a five-month season. His kid plays 60 games all up and down the East Coast every single weekend.
6: Oh.
0: All right? And he figured this out. He started looking into it and found out that these leagues, these travel teams, these entire groups are actually owned by private companies, for-profit companies. And what they are doing is they are taking the things we all used to do as kids, Little League baseball, Pop Warner football, whatever the thing is, right? And they are monetizing it, turning it into a business, and then charging you, the parent, in order for your kid to be able to go and play sports again. I don't know. I played soccer. I swam swim team. I think I played a little bit of baseball. I don't know if I would have been able to do all of that if there was the kind of price tags attached to it that we're seeing today.
6: Well, there are obviously parents that can pay that and want to pay that for their kids and don't necessarily have a problem paying that. I hear about it all the time. I've got a friend who has, I think, a 13-year-old daughter and she plays volleyball. It's $2,000.
0: Yeah.
6: For, I don't even know if it's what season it is, if it's a full year.
0: I couldn't tell
6: it's like
0: you.
6: $4,000 or something like
0: right.
6: that. It's like, wait a second, where's that going?
0: Remember our bosses, his kids played soccer. And I'd see him like going out the door on the weekend, like, what's going on? Oh, we got a soccer tournament in San Diego. Go to San Diego for a soccer tournament? Yeah, we got to go. I got to head over there.
3: Club, though, versus school. The things you did were associated with your school,
0: somewhere,
3: right?
0: Somewhere. Yeah. No, I played something called, I remember playing AYSO soccer, Arizona Youth Theater in Arizona. And then this was because I'm a kid. I was playing below high school level where we had a high school soccer team, but we didn't have one in junior high and elementary school. So you were playing on these other things. And the cost associated was like $25 to join, and that paid for your jersey.
3: Right.
0: You know
3: right.
0: what I'm saying?
3: Kind of like playing at the Y.
0: Yeah.
3: Or something like that.
0: But these things have been monetized to the point now that everything has to be organized to the nth degree and expensive.
6: It is.
0: I get it.
6: I know our church has like a huge kids youth league over at CCV. I don't know how much it is, but it's pretty affordable.
0: It's probably affordable, right?
6: And it's like, but it is. There's thousands of kids that are in it. And I mean, I know some parents and they're not paying an arm and a leg, thousands and thousands of dollars. And their kids are playing soccer and football and flag football and all this other kind of stuff. And I'm like, that might be a good way to do it.
0: I think a lot of them are looking at this as an investment. Spend $20,000 now on some elite club, you know, to get my kid playing a sport so they can get a scholarship to college and avoid paying $200,000 down the road. Right? It's what it seems like. Check of the headlines are on the way. Becky Lynn has that for us. And coming up next, what scares you the most? Artificial intelligence or UFOs? Pick one. 1, 2, 3, go. We'll talk about it next. Outspoken on KTAR.
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3: It is 4 o'clock. Good afternoon. I'm Becky Lynn. If you're hitting the roads, some good news and some bad news for gas prices this holiday weekend. We're seeing prices come down a few cents, and it'll stay low until trading opens again on Tuesday. On top of that, some states are holding a tax holiday on the gas tax. 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
9: 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Executive Director Sena Mohammed says developers need to be held accountable.
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24: Arizona votes.
3: Projections showing Democrats have a good chance of flipping 2 Arizona seats.
11: On the AZ Political podcast, political strategist Chuck Coughlin says Arizona districts 1 and 6 will flip blue in the midterms. Do others agree with that projection? Political analyst Chuck Todd seems to, as he tells Arizona's Morning News, November looks promising for Arizona Democrats.
21: This has made Katie Hobbs less vulnerable. Right. Just the entire atmospherics right now are blowing in the direction of the Democrats.
11: He says brewing anti-Trump headwinds may allow Democrats to gain in November. Kellen Shover, KTAR News.
3: It will be a weekend of remembrances at NASCAR events for racing legend Kyle Busch, who died suddenly this week, leaving behind a wife and 2 young children.
25: Can I get an ambulance?
26: This is the 911 call for help from North Carolina. It came from the GM Charlotte Technical Center the day before Kyle Busch died.
25: I've got an individual that's shortness of breath, very hot, thinks she's going to pass out, and is... has produced a little bit of blood, coughing up some blood.
26: Busch was taken to a hospital where he died at the age of 41. NASCAR CEO Steve O'Donnell on Friday remembering his friend.
27: We watched him become a husband and a father the same way we watched him become a champion, and we all did that as a family.
26: Kyle Busch's cause of death has not yet been revealed. Alex Stone, ABC News.
3: When you were a kid, did you learn about financial literacy in school? If not, it's probably because you didn't have organizations like Junior Achievement. Junior Achievement is a Tempe-based youth organization that focuses on preparing kids for the financial challenges of adult life. The organization's COO, Annie, joined Arizona's Morning News to tell us more about what exactly Junior Achievement is teaching kids.
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3: 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Let's check traffic now. Here's Enrique Garcia live in the Valley Chevy Dealers Traffic Center.
29: Thank you, Becky Lynn. Tempe with a crash on the right-hand shoulder. US 60, Superstation Freeway, eastbound near McClintock Drive. Phoenix with a crash blocking the left-hand lanes. State Route 51 southbound near 20th Street. And Goodyear with a crash blocking the interchange ramp I-10 Papago Freeway, eastbound near 91st Avenue. 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
3: 70 tonight, 97 the high on Saturday, 99 on Sunday. And in Anthem, it's 95 degrees. 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
6: Oh, you don't like what I'm saying? 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
6: It's Arizona's reigning, defending, undisputed number one talk show. Two until six.
2: Woo!
6: Welcome to Outspoken with Bruce and Gatos, hour number three.
2: Oh, a lot of people are going to tell you, hour number three is the best of the hours.
6: Maybe a lot of you driving around, trying to get out of town.
2: Probably a lot of
6: that. Keep you up to speed on where the traffic issues are with our buddy Enrique. So stick around for that.
2: Yeah.
6: Maybe you're going up north. You always want to make sure. Well, that's not a good trip right now.
2: Hey, right now it's okay.
6: Yeah, oh, right now it's okay?
2: Knock on wood. Yeah.
6: Okay.
2: Things are going well out there.
6: All right.
2: Interesting, when you ask people out there, and the reason we bring this up is today, there was a new release of UFO...
6: Call me Mulder.
2: Documents, videos, etc. from the United States government, the Department of Defense.
6: It's the second tranche
2: of
6: UFO videos that have been released by our own government for the first time ever.
2: But what scares you the most? Yeah. Is it... the UFO files, the idea of alien life being visited from another planet, or artificial intelligence?
6: Well, I posed this question to you before the show.
2: Yeah.
6: And I don't know your answer yet.
2: Okay.
6: Mine's real simple.
2: Yeah.
6: It's AI. It is not even, it's not even close.
2: Yeah. I don't know if scare is the word. I understand where you're going with this. I certainly would say AI concerns me a heck of a lot more than aliens do. Concerns
6: me. I just ask myself, what is the incentive for AI? What is the incentive for companies to use AI? And it looks to me like the reason that it's going to be to replace every human worker. And it looks like we want a world where productivity is through the roof,
2: right,
6: without any of us working for it.
2: Right.
6: And so let me go into what I saw Elon Musk say the other day. Elon Musk says, don't save any money for retirement. You're not going to need it. I mean, it's fascinating. No, you're going to have you can have anything you want.
2: But see, this is what I don't understand.
6: Well, I don't understand it either.
2: And I mean this honestly.
6: Money will be irrelevant, he says.
2: I don't get that. Like, okay. I'm trying to envision, and I realize that maybe there's things we just can't understand right now. But if nobody is working.
6: Right.
2: And nobody is making money. How are you paying for the roof over your head, the food on the table? And how is AI specifically going to provide what right now money provides for us? Like, I just don't get it.
6: Well, I don't get it either. I know that
2: Let's get Elon on to answer that.
6: Jobs are going to disappear.
2: There's no doubt about that.
6: Like, if you are a copywriter, you're not a copywriter anymore. That's over.
2: That's not a thing anymore.
6: No. I mean, I'm even watching some of these videos about humanoid robots.
2: Oh, my God.
6: And so I know that some of you are like, yeah, that's not happening. Go to China.
2: Yeah. Did you see the one dancing, the Michael Jackson one?
6: And it didn't do well. I get it.
2: It did not do well. I'll grant you that. It's going to get better, but it did not do well.
6: But when you look at it, isn't there so much potential in that one video that you watched?
2: Unbelievable.
6: Because it was supposed to come out, this robot was supposed to come out and dance like Michael Jackson.
2: Yeah.
6: And it kind of did.
2: It did for a while.
6: But there was there were three stairs on the stage,
2: yeah,
6: and it tripped over the stairs.
2: Oops.
6: I get it.
2: And when it fell down, it just lay there. It was like, it's done.
6: But
2: it went to sleep.
6: Experts are saying, like, we're going to have one of these robots in our house in the next 10 years.
2: We've had them on the airplanes. Southwest Airlines had to come up with a rule that you can't bring them on the airplane because they brought them on the plane and they were all worried.
6: Right. Not Southwest having it on the plane.
2: No. Somebody bought a seat for the darn thing.
6: Yeah.
2: And had it sit down, but they were worried about the battery and... By the way, who gets the armrest if there's a robot?
6: It's a great question. I think you do.
2: I get it over the robot?
6: Yeah. So we're kind of talking a little bit about the UFO tranche that was released today. There was some, we'll get to it in a second, but does AI worry you more? For me, yes. I'll give you another example.
2: Okay.
6: What is the average human IQ? Like 90 to 100? Is that right?
2: I couldn't tell you. Mine's in the single digits, so no idea.
6: Okay. So AI, the IQ... already is like at easy 120.
2: Like genius level.
6: Yeah.
2: Like Wile-E Coyote.
6: Yeah. So if we're stuck at 90, right? And AI, the average IQ is about 120, and it knows everything,
0: literally,
6: about every single subject,
0: literally,
6: known to humanity,
0: right?
2: So over the entire course of time.
6: So what we're doing is we've created something that is going to be so much greater than us. What happens when AI's IQ moves from 120 to 400?
0: Yeah,
6: I mean, we can't fathom that.
0: Right. I think that's when you say concern or people being scared. Right.
6: Yeah,
0: it's the fear of the unknown. What does it, AI, which is, again, everything, what does it look like moving forward? Because, again, like Chat GPT and Gemini and Claude, these little things, that is
6: scratching the surface.
0: The tip of the iceberg of AI. That is not AI. That is
6: you're talking the
0: basic, fundamental, rudimentary level.
6: You're talking super intelligence on the way. We are a lesser being, and we have just created something much greater than us. Why would we do that? And have we done that? Because it will take over the world. I mean, you can think of anything from, well, there's a store in San Francisco I was reading about.
0: Ooh.
6: And I think, like, it is somebody asked AI to create a business.
0: All right.
6: So it is a business that is run by an AI, not the person who asked AI necessarily to run it. So when you walk in, there's like one human being just to make sure you don't steal.

0: and it's all computerized, and you say hello,
1: hi,
0: and you will talk right to the AI,
1: yeah,
0: who is running the store.
1: Wow.
0: And you will buy something, you will flash your card, and you will walk out, and it is all computerized. It's not even computerized. It is an AI store.
1: Automated.
0: It's insane. And I think, like, what's going to happen is, like, a few years from now, no kid is going to work at a McDonald's.
1: Well, isn't that one of the problems? There will be no entry-level yes, jobs.
0: Right.
1: That's not going to be a thing. You know what I'm saying? Like, Well, how do you get started? How do you work your way up from the mailroom? How do you learn about the? You don't.
0: Yeah,
1: it's not an option.
0: I was watching these humanoid robots, and they say they're going to replace couriers and security guards, and they will be your housekeeper. And they showed one of these robots cleaning a home. I am talking about, Bruce, in the left hand is a towel, and the other hand we got some like Windex, and they're doing it.
1: Well, and, okay, you say like, that.
0: We're doing it.
1: I have an AI robot that
0: cleans the floor,
1: mops my floors.
0: Right. Yep. It's gonna get.
1: And I say AI because it knows the rooms. Mm-hmm. It works around problems. Right. You know what I'm saying? It's mapped my whole floor.
0: So one day we're gonna get off at 6.
1: Okay.
0: Okay. And you're going to drive home, but your AI robot is going to start dinner.
1: Oh, you say this like it's a bad thing.
0: That's not a bad thing.
1: Alexa, make nuggets.
0: Way, way bigger than nuggets. I mean, there is like, you know, when you get on a plane and you see the baggage handlers putting your bag under the plane.
1: That's not going to be a human gone. Job. And so one of the concerns, and I've heard people say this is, at least at the beginning, the early stages, AI is going to replace a lot of male-dominated industries because a lot of the physical labor,
0: yes,
1: a lot of things that might be dangerous in any way, shape, or form, they're going to find ways for AI and robotics to take the human risk out of it.
0: Yeah. Yes. Like to build things. Robots will and already are building
1: these things. Think of firefighters. Do you want to send humans running in with a hose, or do you want to send AI robots in who can handle 1200 degree heat and just stand there and spray water until the fire's out?
0: That's it.
1: Like, don't tell me that's not coming. It's coming.
0: It is coming. And I wonder how far behind we are. Because like some of the things I've seen from China is off the hook.
1: It's a race. It is a race.
0: Yeah. So, you know, I know a lot of people today are talking about the UFOs and the tranche that was released, and it's interesting, and I'm fascinated by it, and I don't know what those things are. And we're like, what is that technology up there? Technology we have down here with AI is just, it's absolutely incredible, and I don't think many of us are realizing, like, it's going to be the new iPhone.
1: Mm.
0: You know what I mean?
1: Yeah.
0: Everyone is going to have one.
1: Yeah.
0: And it's really,
1: you're not going to be able to get away from it.
0: No.
1: Interesting.
0: It's intriguing. It's interesting, but it's super, super scary because if there are no jobs, what do we do all day?
1: What are we doing?
0: I mean, I don't know. What are we going to do all day?
1: I don't know. I'm going to need to know.
2: You've seen the movie WALL-E, right?
1: WALL-E.
2: Mm-hmm.
1: Oh boy.
0: I mean, this is what they want though. This is what these big companies want. They want to invest in AI robots and have them do almost everything.
1: This is happening now. Take a look at the stock market. We have companies with record earnings. We have companies that are saying we are doing better and better. Good for them.
0: Yeah.
1: They're doing it with fewer human employees.
0: No question.
1: You know, whether it's Google or IBM, you know, any of the big companies out there, they are delivering more product, services, and doing it with less people. And that trend is going to continue. They're not going to go on some hiring spree.
0: Yeah, but if you can't get rid of millions and millions of jobs, you've got to ease your way into this AI stuff. You just can't, like, the next technology that comes out, or the next, you know, the next big AI thing that gets rolled out every 5 or 6 months.
1: Yeah.
0: You can't just blow, like, a company can't say, okay, well, you know, we're all over America and we're going to get rid of 1 million employees. You can't do that.
1: Yeah.
0: So there's got to be some parameters.
1: I'm with you.
0: Because then you're going to hurt the economy, and then it goes to hurting human existence. I mean, it does go that far.
1: Yeah. Hey, we've got to check in the headlines on the way.

0: Becky Lynn's got that coming up. Question. You're at a kindergarten graduation.
1: Okay.
0: At a Catholic school. And you want to save 16 seats right in the middle for your whole family. Do you deserve to get your butt kicked? Because we know what happened when somebody tried to do it. We're talking about it next. It's Outspoken on KTAR.
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6: At 4:18, I'm Becky Lynn. Here's what you need to know right now. A record set at El Capitan in Yosemite National Park.
7: A 7-year-old boy has become the world's youngest person to ever climb El Capitan, the world's largest monolith. Joey Evermore takes over the record from his brother Sam, who made the climb when he was 8 years old and was also on hand to assist Joey in this expedition. Joey started as a 6-year-old, turned 7 on Wednesday during the climb, and reached the summit on Thursday evening. Joey's full name is Joey Danger Evermore, so yes, Danger is quite literally his middle name. Mike DeBusky, ABC News.
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8: Thank you, Becky Lynn. Phoenix with the crash moved off right on the State Route 51 southbound near 20th Street. Tempe with the crash on the right-hand shoulder, US 60 Superstition Freeway eastbound near McClintock Drive. 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
0: It is graduation season. I don't know if what your social media looks like, but I got a lot of pictures of proud parents at all grade levels.
1: My niece, a little Ellie.
0: That was last weekend,
1: Atlanta.
0: Right? Yeah.
1: She's 18. She's not a little Ellie anymore. Yeah, she has graduated high school.
0: Yeah, good for her.
1: Unbelievable.
0: Time flies.
1: Time flies.
0: That's what they say. I got to tell you, I got a bone to pick just to start off with. Number one, when do we start doing graduation for every single class?
1: Got to have something to celebrate.
0: Wait, is this like driven by Hallmark or something? Is there like a, you know, we got to, people are only graduating once. We got to pump this up. We got to sell more cards.
1: Like eighth grade into high school it seems like a graduation.
0: Really?
1: Certainly high school graduation, massive. College graduation,
0: so
1: massive.
0: Maybe I came from a different family where the high school graduation, this is an achievement of your school.
1: Yeah.
0: And same thing for college. Congratulations. You've but all the ones in between, K through 11.
1: Yeah.
0: You were supposed to graduate. We're not celebrating it, for God's sakes. There was no option for you not doing this.
1: We have a kindergarten graduation.
0: Kindergarten?
1: Kindergarten.
0: How do you fail kindergarten?
1: You're not good at blocks, you know? I mean, you're peeing on the floor? I don't know.
0: I don't know my round block from my square block.
1: You color outside the lines?
0: So it's in, you can't stay within the lines. So you're in Toledo, Ohio, of all places. And it is a Catholic school, Gatos. You know, so you would hope that there'd be a certain decorum, right, at the beautiful Queen Apostles School. But at 8:45 in the morning this week, a brouhaha broke out that required cops to be called. Why? Somebody tried to save not two, not six, 16 seats for the kindergarten graduation. How do you need 16 family members? How old are kindergarten kids? How old is that?
1: Four.
0: For a four-year-old. Five.
1: Got a big family. Don't want to miss it. I'm all there.
0: What, is this the last graduation they're going to have? How little do you think of this kid?
9: Kindergarten graduation at an Ohio Catholic school needed extra pairs yesterday, let's just say, after an all-out brawl erupted between parents. Aye. It was all because of a seating dispute. Take a look at this.
10: Oh, my God!
0: Oh, the humanity of it.
1: Oh, my gosh. I mean, all right, so...
0: I'm laughing.
1: You save 16 seats.
0: 16.
1: People aren't happy about it, and you're going to fight over it?
0: Yeah.
1: So who got in the fight? Is it the people? Like, because honestly, when you're guarding 16 seats at a graduation, and I've guarded seats at graduations.
0: You've guarded seats?
1: Yeah.
0: Oh, okay.
1: Oh, yeah. Oh, yeah.
0: You're not new to this.
1: No. And even like church, when I go to church, you know, I go to church every week.
0: And you save seats?
1: No. I go to church every week, but there are certain people who just go to church on Easter. And so you got to get, or Christmas, you got to get there early, and then you want to save a few seats for your family
0: members. And you got to elbow those people out of the way?
1: Yeah, because they don't know any better. They only go to church twice a year.
0: They don't know any better.
1: So this lady's yelling, you know, she's like, you know, oh my gosh, she's, you know, this is not good.
9: This.
10: My
9: I mean,
10: God.
9: Y'all, is
10: oh
9: it
10: my God.
9: Is it ever really that serious? But thankfully, students were in a separate room during the fight.
1: See, that would have been awesome if
0: the kids missed the brawl.
1: I would have loved to have seen the kids watch this thing. Why is mommy swinging at the man?
0: Why did somebody just pick up a chair like it's a WWE event?
1: I know. You know, here's the other issue.
0: Oh.
1: If you are caught in this brawl as a parent, does your kid now have to stay back?
0: You have to repeat kindergarten?
1: So no graduation for that.
0: I have a feeling that the wonderful staff at St. Mary Apostle or whatever, they want that kid gone. That whole family, you guys can move on.
1: I don't care
0: if the kid does pee on the floor. We want him out of here.
1: I like the passion I've seen here. It's
0: the
1: good.
0: Passion.
1: Yeah, I mean, you
0: That's
1: know.
0: Good. They're scrappy.
1: By the way, there was one guy, unfortunately, under a whole bunch of people.
9: They're calling the upper left, Craig Mays, whose daughter was supposed to walk the stage, found himself under a mound of people. Here's what he told our affiliate.
0: Okay.
11: We had to go to the emergency room. Yeah, it was a very bad day for my family. Ruined my daughter's graduation. I probably won't send my daughter back there.
0: I think just based
11: on this situation.
0: That's a solid argument.
10: Now, were they the people saving the seats or
0: unclear.
10: The people who wanted the seats?
0: One woman, 28-year-old Jessica Anderson, was arrested and faces felony assault charges.
1: Okay, so here's who got arrested. I don't know. My guess is the people who were disputing the fact that there was a family that was holding 16 seats. That's my guess.
0: You think that's who got arrested?
10: Somebody walked in the first
1: and said, I'd like to sit here. No, you can't sit here.
0: You can't sit
1: here. Yeah, but you have the whole two rows.
0: You're darn right.
1: That's what I got.
0: We're bringing everybody for kindergarten graduation.
1: And then that person got upset and took a swing.
0: And hit him over there with a chit.
1: Oh, gosh.
0: Check of the headlines on the way. Becky Lynn will update us on that. We have the latest on what's going on with Iran. And maybe some of the steps that are being taken will tell us what we can expect this weekend.
1: I'm over this war.
0: Okay.
1: I'm so over this thing.
0: You are not alone. We'll talk about it next. Outspoken on KTAR.
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1: All right, you have broken teeth and you're wondering, where do I go so I can smile in front of people again? I've got missing teeth. Where can I go so I can start eating foods again? Where do I go? 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
8: It's 4:31. Good afternoon. I'm Becky Lynn.
9: And you can't have two cooks in the kitchen.
8: An election authority battle is still going on, with the primaries less than 2 months away. KTAR's Balin Overstolz is live in the News Center with more.
10: Before the Maricopa County Board of Supervisors moved this week to determine ballot drop box locations for the upcoming primaries, County Recorder Justin Heap had sent a letter through his attorney to the board threatening criminal charges. Heap argues he has total control of those ballot drop boxes, but County Supervisor Debbie Lesko says otherwise on the Mike Broomhead Show.
9: The differences are not that big. This is now like a turf battle. He wants total control over things that the state statute conflict in. We just need to run an election.
10: While Heap claims the board is acting outside its authority, county staff say both parties came up with a plan before Heap's legal threat. Live in the News Center, Balin Overstolz, KTAR News.
8: Attorney General Chris Mays also says Heap's legal argument is incorrect. Fears over future $5 a gallon gas prices have drivers frightened for their next fill up. While we've seen prices drop a few cents this holiday weekend, Patrick DeHaan, the head of petroleum analysis for GasBuddy.com, warns we may witness pumped up prices at the pumps in the next few weeks.
11: It could get worse this summer. The national average could reach that $5 a gallon mark later this summer. So long as the Strait of Hormuz continues to be closed, that's going to be choking off additional oil that would otherwise be flowing into the global supply and inventories, and that is going to keep gas prices relatively elevated until the Strait potentially reopens.
8: Two flight schools have filed a lawsuit against the city of Mesa.
6: CAE Aviation Academy Phoenix and Thrust Flight Properties filed the suit saying that a city resolution charging $20 per plane landing will put them out of business. The city resolution passed in March, and the schools argue the fees unfairly target flight training because student pilots routinely perform dozens of takeoffs and landings during lessons. The schools say federal aviation rules bar cities from using fees to discourage air traffic. The city of Mesa has yet to comment. Kellen Shover, KTAR News.
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12: Thank you, Becky Lynn. Phoenix with a disabled vehicle blocking the two right-hand lanes. State Route 51 southbound near Thomas Road. Tempe with a crash on the right-hand shoulder. US 60 Superstation Freeway eastbound near McClintock Drive. And a quick look into our surface streets. Phoenix with a crash on 34th Avenue and Camelback Road. 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
8: And here's how it looks for your holiday weekend. Overnight, a low temp around 70. Tomorrow, sunny and 97. 99 on Sunday, and Memorial Day Monday, 97 degrees. 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
13: 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I hear that dating apps can be a hellish place to find love, but we've got some success stories and surprising stats to share that may give you hope. 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
14: Hey, stay informed on everything education with the KTAR News Eyes on Education newsletter. 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So how about this? We know that there was apparently a meeting. Axios is reporting there was a meeting inside the White House today of Trump and his senior advisors that had centered around resuming military action against Iran. What do you make of this? Are you ready, Gatos? I'm going to give you some intelligence information I've picked up, okay? Open source intelligence, they call this. So we recently saw a plane belonging to the Qatari government, who has been part of the negotiating, the intermediaries between the U.S. and Iran, leave Tehran, headed back to Qatar, okay? So you can infer from that that the Qatari delegation or whatever is heading out.
15: They went out of town.
14: Also, Iran issued something called a NOTAM. You pilots will know exactly what I mean. A notice to airmen. Shutting down all of the airspace in Iran. And there are Flight Radar 24 is a website. And you can look right now and there is no civilian traffic flying over Iran. All airlines are rerouting either north or south, if you will, around Iran right now. What do all of them know that we don't know?
15: I mean, it sounds obvious that maybe they think they're going to get bombed this weekend.
14: And so so Iran, okay, if I understand this correctly,
15: yeah,
14: Iran would clear its airspace, with the argument being, all right, anything in our airspace then is fair game if they're trying to shoot at something, right?
15: Right.
14: Everything in our airspace would be the enemy. There's not going to be commercial planes flying over Iran. And the Qataris are like, we need to get out of here.
15: Yeah, it sounds like something's going on. And we know that I don't think Trump went to his son's wedding because of maybe some of this.
14: He's actually at his golf resort in New Jersey.
15: I don't know. He is. It looks like he... Well, he's taken a lot of these meetings with his cabinet on Iran, so maybe something is going on. I just don't know what else you're going to bomb. Hey, what are you going to bomb to look cool? You're going to bomb to look tough? What are you bombing? Like when we had the 12-day war, I knew exactly what we were bombing.
14: What were you going after.
15: Yeah, it was the uranium, and that made sense to me. Mm-hmm. And that made sense. The rest of this, this war, nothing makes sense.
14: Yeah.
15: Nothing at all. And so I don't really know what else you're going to bomb. What are you going to bomb? I mean, what are you going to do?
6: Yeah, I'm not sure.
15: Are you
6: going
15: to bomb the
6: left.
15: same, you know, places you already bombed just to do it again, just to look like you're doing something?
14: So Pakistan has been in the middle of these negotiations as well.
15: As I said, I don't really think there are really any deep negotiations going on. I think that Iran is like, yeah, we don't really care what you do. We'll just keep the strait closed. It's, you know, we'll just wait for you guys to leave.
14: Well, don't make me pronounce his name, but Iran's foreign minister has told the UN.
15: No, pronounce it. I want to hear it. It's pretty good. Let's hear it. And no one's going to know if you get it right or anyway. So go ahead.
14: Okay, wait a second. Abbas Araghchi.
15: There you go.
14: It almost sounds Japanese.
15: That's not how you pronounce it.
14: Probably not. He told the UN chief that Washington's excessive demands are the obstacle to all ongoing peace negotiations. He said that the U.S., this is Iran's foreign minister, U.S. has repeatedly undermined diplomacy through broken promises, contradictory positions, and military aggression. Well, you're not wrong. I mean, he's got a point there. Iran, though, says they will continue to negotiate with the Pakistani-mediated talks, but we learned that they have certain conditions that appear to be in direct opposition to the United States' negotiating point.
15: Yeah. The uranium stays put, says the Iranians. And of course, we don't want that. Then take it.
14: Yeah.
15: Because if we are just thinking, we're just going to bomb your buildings again and that'll make you give us the uranium, that's not going to happen.
14: It doesn't appear to be.
15: No. So if you want to win this war, you have to put troops on the ground. And Americans are overwhelmingly against this war.
14: Yeah, but Trump may not be. And he's surrounded by people that tell him it's a great idea.
15: And even more overwhelmingly against putting troops on the ground. So, like, if the reason we went over there was to make sure they don't have a nuclear bomb, which they didn't have one before, mm-hmm. and by the way, our own government said that, they're not just going to hand over the uranium. Let me put it this way, and I don't like to say this, but it's the deal. If you're winning the war, why would you hand over your uranium? Because I'm sorry, we're losing this war. Iran is winning because we don't have a plan and we don't know what to do. So if you're winning the war, why are you going to give over your uranium?
14: Can I give you something about the Strait of Hormuz that's either going to make you laugh or cry? I don't know which one.
15: Go ahead. Okay.
14: Iran says that tolls, revenues, fees, etc., to traverse the Strait of Hormuz, is they are providing a security service for vessels so that they may pass safely through the strategic waterway. Hours ago, it announced that roughly 30 vessels had passed through the Strait of Hormuz in coordination with the Revolutionary Guards Navy. They are providing security in the Strait of Hormuz for the low price of $2 million a ship.
15: Yep. And that's their
14: pitch.
15: And here's the deal. And here's what no one wants to talk about. Iran has been planning for a contingency plan to us attacking them for decades.
14: Yeah.
15: They were ready
14: like by burying things underground and stuff. They knew.
15: They were ready for us.
14: Mm-hmm.
15: Now, in the first 2 days of the war, we wiped out a lot of the bad guys, and that was a good thing. But they were also ready for that. And they also knew that if they closed the Strait of Hormuz, the world economy would be hurt. And that's mm-hmm. exactly what's happening right now. If this thing doesn't end in the next few months, you're going to have a global recession. A global recession. And so, I'm sorry, Iran is not stupid. And I don't know why we thought that they'd be such a pushover and we'd get this done in 2 days. Anybody who thought that is about as dumb as I've ever seen. And unfortunately, we've got a president and a cabinet. Not very smart. Not very smart. There are a lot of smart people that were fired because they didn't want us to go into Iran. So what did Hegseth do? He fired them. He fired the people who didn't want to go to war. There's a reason those people didn't want to go to war. They were good at their job. And now we're stuck and we're losing the war. And there really isn't a win for us. So I say we just turn around and leave. Enough.
14: Yeah.
15: Maybe the Strait of Hormuz will open up again. Maybe
14: they're just going to have to pay $2 million bucks. Yeah, I mean,
15: maybe world pressure will get them to open it.
14: Iran says, "Hey, we're just providing security. This is a dangerous place. People are shooting. They leave out the point they're the ones doing the shooting, but they're like, it's like a mob shakedown, right? Hey, it'd be a shame if something happened to this place. Just saying, you might need us to look after it. God forbid, dig, burn to the ground.
15: We went into this war with absolutely no plan and on a whim, and just because Israel wanted us to do this. Iran has been preparing thousands and thousands of war plans in case we do this, in case we do that, in case we do this. They were ready for us.
14: Yeah.
15: Just leave.
14: We've got a check of the headlines on the way. Becky Lynn is up next. And did your summer barbecue just get a bit more expensive? We'll share that news. Coming up next, it's Outspoken on KTAR.
15: All right. One of the best companies maybe I've ever hired, Southwest Blinds and Shutters. So I've been talking about Southwest Blinds and Shutters only for a few months. But when they came to my house and they walked in and their team was there, my wife was there, and you know, we were meeting with them because we needed blinds, we needed shutters. I was super impressed. My wife was super impressed. And as long as you're super impressing my wife, things are going to go very well. And that's exactly how this all went down. From start to finish, they are awesome over at Southwest Blinds and Shutters. They're in close contact with you on the phone. 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And so we now have new shutters and new blinds. We've got motorized shades in the kitchen. And the house looks brighter. And it was just done so well from top to bottom, from start to finish. So I want you to get some new blinds and shutters. 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
8: It's 4:47. I'm Becky Lynn, and here's what you need to know right now. Tulsi Gabbard is stepping down as Director of National Intelligence, citing her husband's health.
20: In her resignation letter, Director of National Intelligence Tulsi Gabbard shares her husband was recently diagnosed with a rare form of bone cancer, saying she's stepping away from public service to be by his side. President Trump reacted on social media, posting in part, quote, "Tulsi has done an incredible job, and we will miss her." In recent months, Gabbard and the Trump administration appeared out of sync, sending mixed messages ahead of the war with Iran. Gabbard is now the fourth cabinet member to leave the administration in 3 months. All have been women. Her last day will be the end of June. Christiane Cordero, ABC News, Washington.
8: 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Here's Enrique Garcia, live in the Valley Chevy Dealers Traffic Center.
0: Thank you, Becky Lynn. Phoenix with a crash on the on-ramp Loop 101, Pima Freeway, westbound near 7th Avenue. Phoenix disabled vehicle blocking the two right-hand lanes. State Route 51 southbound near Thomas Road. 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
23: 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What do you need? 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
14: I imagine Huizenga with like SPF mayonnaise. Huh! We got to keep that guy alive.
15: Crying out loud.
14: Sorry. We have, this is a weekend, I think, for a lot of people. Is this like the official kickoff of summer?
15: Sure is.
14: For a lot of folks, I think, you know, like, mentally, I know kids are out of school or maybe one more week, you know, and, weather is going to be nice. People in the pool,
15: And when you turn over to June in Arizona, you know, we're going to get some nice weather over the next week and a half, but as soon as June hits, you're going to 112.
14: Okay. So get it in now.
15: That's the way it goes.
14: Right. Yeah.
15: So that really is, yeah, it's right before the summer. It's the official start, I think.
14: But good news, bad news.
15: All right.
14: Your weekend barbecue plans might get a little bit pricier.
15: Propane going up, gas. Well, you use the gas in your house.
14: Hold on. I didn't even go there yet.
15: Yeah.
14: I was thinking about what you put on the grill.
15: Well, I am too, but
14: the price of beef remains at a record high. Up nearly 60% in just the last few years, driven by a variety of things. Let's be clear. Some of it is production costs, which is the fuel and fertilizer, the things it takes to feed cows and transport, etc. But some of it is shrinking cattle herds,
15: boy,
14: which I didn't know was a thing, but it's also that's been because of drought in many areas where we keep all the moo cows.
15: We don't have enough cows.
14: Well,
15: we got to get those cows together.
14: Let's get
15: them going.
14: Apparently, they are not.
15: Let's go.
14: Yeah.
15: Play a little
14: They're
15: music.
14: Not finding each other nearly as.
15: Let's set the mood.
14: Yeah.
15: Oh, did you get that? Mood?
14: I got it.
15: That was pretty funny.
14: I just tried to ignore it. And so while beef is up huge.
15: Come on, that was funny.
14: Some people might be going, maybe I need something different. Maybe we're going to have, pork chops on the grill? Maybe we're going to do chicken.
15: So I looked this up.
14: You okay?
15: I think hot dogs.
14: Hot dogs?
15: Yeah, let's go with
14: that.
15: I know.
14: That is the bottom rung of the grilling world, isn't it?
15: No doubt.
14: Hot dogs.
15: It seems that the hot dogs are always cheaper per package than the standard ground beef.
14: I would guess.
15: Okay. Yeah,
14: well, they contain no beef.
15: It's
14: full of lips and... Okay, forget it. Sorry.
15: I always thought my dad was the only one that said that.
14: Oh, no.
15: Oh,
14: that's
15: okay.
14: That's a thing.
15: So there's a second part of it that you don't want.
14: I don't
15: anyway,
14: say it on the radio.
15: Okay, so I always thought that he came up with that. Anyway.
14: Maybe he did and I got it from him. How's that?
15: You can get, an 8-pack... of the standard hot dogs, roughly $3 to $4 per pound.
14: Okay.
15: You just go get the cheapest hot dog. You remember those hot dogs that had the cheese in the middle? That was always nice.
14: They were good.
15: Yeah.
14: Okay. Do they still have those?
15: You know what? I don't know. I don't know.
14: Why do the hot dogs come in an 8-pack and the buns come in a 12-pack? Can someone explain that to me? Because I can never get them to match up. Really? I don't know. There's too much math to figure out.
15: I really find that offensive, if you ask me. It's like when I go to a restaurant and I order dessert and they put fruit on my dessert.
14: Oh!
15: I just want to smack the yellow right off of your teeth.
14: You can take that back and remove the fruit. We're not here to get healthy. Check of the headlines on the way. Becky Lynn will do that for us. And up next, if you love pizza, well, maybe you're also going to like high gas prices. We'll explain. It's coming up next, Outspoken, on KTAR.
15: All right, a lot of you obviously own a home. 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
8: It's 5 o'clock. Good afternoon. I'm Becky Lynn. Busy roads expected this Memorial Day weekend. The Arizona Department of Public Safety wants drivers to think about safety when taking to the roads. Sergeant Cameron Lee with DPS says be sure your car is in good condition before you leave the driveway.
26: Make sure your tires are inflated, they're not overused, that they're not out of date. 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
8: Lee adds, pack an emergency kit and include plenty of water and snacks and fully charged cell phones, plus a blanket in case you have to change a tire on hot pavement. 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Andrea Ariza with St. Vincent de Paul joined the Mike Broomhead Show and says water is one of the greatest needs when it gets hot. 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